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1: I'm not anti-technology, but I do think some technology runs its course. I think video games are done. I do. I think there's no place to go. Think about the evolution of the video game. First video game ever. Anyone?
2: Sorry.
1: Pong. Yes, Pong. Even before Atari. Pong. Just a ball going across the screen. That was Pong. A knob. You controlled it with a knob. It was this. And everyone lost it. We were like, the future is now. That's what we do. But it got better, right? They said, you know, give us the knob. That wasn't right. Here's a joystick. You're like, shut the front door. I get a button. Are you serious? I get a button right now? Couldn't believe it. Then they said, give us the joystick back. Here's a controller. Mini buttons. Combinations. Ah, you can. Then the controller was wireless. It wasn't connected to anything. You were like, oh, snap. I'm in the kitchen right now, yo. This is crazy. Then they said, give us that thing back. Give us the controller. Take this. You're like, this skinny thing? This is what we're doing now? This is it? You were bowling with your mom, right? Just, ah. Pick up the spare, ma. Ah. Now where are we? Right now, go to the mall. You'll see it. They said, give us that thing back. Give us that thing back. Nothing. Just you. Like, just me? I'm the controller? You're in front of your TV playing football, right? Just, You see the problem with this? You could always play football. Is the thing you have to... Thank you. You could play football 50 years ago, so what was it all for, I guess? 30 years of video games for you to be in front of your TV like a jackass, dancing and jumping. It's dumb. You're breaking a sweat at home. What's the point? There's going to be one more video game system. It's the last one. It's going to cost $500. People are going to wait in line the night before. It's going to come in a silver box. Take that box home. So excited. Just, ooh, ooh. Right? Ooh, party over here. Open it up. And inside, it's going to say, go outside. But the kids are gonna love it, right? They're like, oh man, have you played the all new Go Outside? The graphics are amazing. Gotta tell you guys, I love LA and I love New York. I'm a New Yorker, so it's weird. People still think I live in New York, but I do live in LA and I miss New York. But I gotta tell you this, LA beats New York in one category, just one that I've noticed. LA has way better crazy homeless people because they're unionized. I think that's something, yeah, they have a... I don't even know where you guys live, but wherever you live, you know there's a guy, and that's your dude, right? Your local homeless guy, and he's on that corner every day, and he's doing his thing. And if another guy walks over, they talk about it like adults. Yeah, like the first guy would be like, ooh, hey, listen, I hate to be this guy, but... This is kind of where I do my crazy. Yeah, so... And the second guy would be like, oh, my apologies, I'm sorry, man. I didn't realize you set up shop. My apologies. And he walks away. But understand this, what I just said to you, that is what they hear. That's what they hear because they speak the same crazy. Do you understand that? That was a translation. That's not what you would hear if you were watching. No. Now, if you're watching, what you would hear is the first guy say, Nat King Cole ate my biscuits. Then the second guy goes, Teletubby, Teletubby.
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3: I had to fly from L.A. today to do the show, which is my own fault, you know, because I'm working, but here we get on a plane. There's the two nightmares, right? The fat guy, that sucks. The sweaty fat guy, right? We've all had that guy, right? That's the worst. The big sweaty fat, he's eating all the time. Did you ever sit next to a fat guy that brings his own food? Oh, man. But there's not enough food in the airplane for you, fatso? But the second worst one is the one I had today. The woman who won't shut up. Sitting behind me, like 24, yeah, think she's the most interesting broad in the history of broads? No! 5 hours she talked for. I was trying to sleep. I was exhausted. 5 hours. I work at the Travel Channel. That's really interesting. I fly all over the world and travel, travel, this and that, travel, that, travel, travel. The guy sitting next to her wasn't her boyfriend. A regular guy was like, And I'm trying to sleep, and she won't shut up. And finally, she falls asleep, and I'm wide awake. And what's with the pilots? They have to come out and tell you everything they do for the entire flight.
2: This is the captain speaking, and we're going to be flying right now to Boston. And we'll be flying over Colorado into over Chicago and down the East Coast. And I'll be checking in with you from time to time. This is the captain again. And just want to let you know, you can unfasten your seatbelts now and should be smooth sailing for the next few hours. This is your captain again. I'm wearing blue pants and a white shirt. I'm a big fan of wrestling, and my friends call me Nick.
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2: But we're all going to die, okay? See you later.
3: 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That's all I need, okay?
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4: So this guy goes to this nudist camp. And he's staying there for a few months. He's been out of touch with his family. And his mom wants, he hadn't seen a picture of him for a while. So she says, why don't you send me a picture of yourself, honey? So he gets a picture of himself, but all his pictures are taken nude. So he sends a picture to his mom, but he cuts the bottom half off. Mom loves the picture. She says, Grandma would like a picture too. So he remembers, hell, Grandma's almost blind. I'll just send her the bottom half of that picture. She won't know the difference. She gets a picture. She calls him up. Sonny, you look beautiful. You're about to tell you something. That new haircut sure makes your nose look long. So there's this ventriloquist driving down the country road. Been driving for hours, getting a little tired. Sees his old farmhouse, decides he'll pull over and maybe he can get some rest. Asks the farmer if there's a place to sleep. He says, yeah, you can sleep in the barn. So this ventriloquist goes out to the barn and knows a hired hand milking a cow. This ventriloquist decides he's going to have a little fun with this hired hand, so he starts making the cow talk. The hired hand's eyeballs get all bulgy. He says, I can't believe that cow's talking. Ventriloquist says, well, I bet all these animals can talk. I have a way with animals. He says, well, I'll tell you, if that sheep says anything, he's a liar.
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5: Born in New Jersey. I'm from a little town just off the New Jersey Turnpike called... Have you heard of it? It's just south of... At the age of 10, I had to learn how to breathe through my eyes. You guys are looking funky fresh. We got an Amish gambler here. What's up, buddy? Yeah. Got the horse and buggy in the valet or what? I didn't know they let homeless people in the casinos, but what do I know? How about a hand for this guy? How you doing? You're dressed like a gay umpire. Just thought you should know. I'm feeling really good. I got a haircut for you people. What do you think? Yeah? I don't know. That's my barber right there, Big Greg. Greg, I really appreciate you coming on. Thanks for wearing your shirt from fifth grade. Where'd you get that shirt? Forever 41? The Jersey Fashions. Oh, I love Jersey, but I always lie. I don't know why. People are like, where are you from, Jeff? I'm like, New York. They're like, where in New York? New Jersey. I hated high school because my dad worked there. He was a cafeteria lady. Everybody called my dad that bitch with the hairnet. Remember the high school yearbooks? That was crazy. I was elected my senior class, most likely to fart during sit-ups. Remember the president's physical fitness test? I farted 72 times. The kid who held my feet on had to go to the nurse. In the lobby before the show, some guy's like, Jeff, your eyes look red. Are you stoned? I'm like, dude, it's my allergies. He goes, what are you allergic to? I said, pot. Yeah. He said, what are you taking for it? I said, mozzarella sticks.
6: Yeah, wrestling's a cool sport, man. It messes up your eating, though, because you got to make weight, so you eat a lot, and then you don't. You have to spend your whole life on a scale, basically. And I will never get on a scale again. Not for anybody. Not even the doctor's office. Are they like, sir, you need to get on the scale. Nah, no thank you. So you have to get on the scale. I bet I don't. Sir, you don't seem to understand. Ma'am, you don't seem to understand. I will sit on the floor like Rosa Parks before I get on that scale. Well, sir, if you don't get on the scale, the doctor's going to come down on me real hard. Well, it looks like you're in for a beating, ma'am, because I'm not getting on the scale. Then the doctor comes in and says, here, you haven't been on the scale in 5 years. What's the problem? I don't know, doc. I don't want to see what I weigh. Well, why don't you just close your eyes and step on the scale? You know why? Because I'm not 9 and it's not my birthday party, okay? Why don't you just blindfold me? Spin me around a few times. You know, we can play pin the scale on the honky. You want to do that, doc? I got a cauliflower ear from wrestling. You know what that is? It's a kind of a deformity, I guess. I'm fine with it. But people are really comfortable with it, you know, as deformities go. I was in the mall, some guy just walked up to me, pointed at my ear, hey man, would you wrestle? Yeah. I didn't know that's what, you know, people did, walk up to a stranger, point at his deformity, and guess the origin. Who else are you walking up to, man? Hey man, what happened to your face, man? A chemical spill? I don't know, so you. I wrestled in college, that was tough. My coach in college was tough, man. Mean, that's all he said. My freshman year, I had to wrestle the 2-time national champ from Iowa State. This guy was an animal. He only lost twice his whole college career. There were some days when I lost 4. My coach didn't care. He was like, Warren, I don't care who he is or what he done. You go out there, take it to him. Don't show him any respect. So I wrestle this guy. Somehow, I take it to him. I get on top of him in the first period, and I'm kind of cranking on his leg, and he hurt his leg, right? They had to stop the match. He went over to his corner to get taped up. I went over to my corner. I'm thinking, yeah, coach is going to be proud of me. He's like, Warren, I'm not sure I would have pissed this guy off.
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3: I just started realizing I was American, man. I never thought I was American, you know what I mean? Till I left, you know? Or to the you know, the attacks, man. I didn't like America, nobody. You know? Black people don't like America. But now I do, you know, because I travel. They hate us in other countries, man. When I go to other countries, man, I look for people. I don't care if you got KKK on your knuckle and big time redneck, man. If I see you in another country, you're like, you're my brother, because they hate us, man. The same. Call you Yank. Yank. And they say it with that yank, that real evil. Because we're arrogant. That's why they hate us. Because we're arrogant. Our arrogance is far superior than anyone else. Because we don't care with our arrogance. Because we're not number one in anything, I don't think. Basketball, whatever, sports. But we're not even number one in that, really. And we're just arrogant. We don't care. We don't know the name of nobody else's president. They know GW, they know him. Other countries know GW. Ask somebody. But the thing is, why they hate us is because we don't know and we don't care. Because you'd be like, what say? Do you know the name of my country's leader? You'd be like, no. And they'd be like, well, his name? You're like, don't tell me that. I don't want to hear that. We refer to our sports champions as world champs, and we don't play nobody else in the whole world. We just play people from other cities, man. The Los Angeles Lakers are the world champs of Los Angeles and the rest of the world, because nobody can stop Shaq anyway, so we're world champs. I'm so arrogant, when I travel to other people's countries, I refer to them in their own country as foreigner. I act like they visiting me. I look at them like, oh, where are you from, man? Where are you from? What clothes you got on, foreigners? Oh, what is this language you're speaking here in Turkey? Speak English!
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4: I'm actually in the best relationship I've ever had in my life. I'm a mom now, so thank you. I didn't start out adopting, started out trying to conceive, and I wasn't involved, so I was buying. It is expensive. Anyone in here having a fertility problem? And I consider being single a fertility problem. It's an expensive process. It's like $175 for a batch of sperm now. Is it cheaper in college or what? Practically tripping over this stuff. You spend the first whole half of your life trying not to conceive. 20 years later, you're on a slant board in a fertility office trying to make it run the other way. Really bugged my mom, you know, that I was inseminating. She's like, very traditional. It's like, I don't know why you can't get pregnant like your sisters and I did. Well, I don't like the taste of gin. Yeah, a lot of drinking in my family. A lot of drinking, a lot of violence in my family. My mom has home movies you gotta be 18 to get into. Yeah, there's one of a cookout. If you look real close, you can see Hitchcock sitting at a picnic table.
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2: Steve Martin.
24: Hi,
2: by Crime Stoppers. Usually we say, "Hi, Steve," one more time. Hi, Crime Stoppers. Let's repeat the Crime Stoppers oath. I promise not to bully my friends. I promise not to leave my keys in the car. I promise not to depreciate non-taxable items brought forth in the previous tax year. Good. And now, let's repeat the non-conformist oath. I promise to be different. I promise to be unique. I promise not to repeat things other people say. Good.
0: I Heart Comedy.
5: There's so many fat people. I'm not knocking fat people. I wish I could have the freedom to be fat. I envy fat people, and I feel bad for them at the same time. Sometimes I look at fat people and I'm like, wow, why can't I just do that? Why can't I just keep eating until I get bigger and bigger and bigger? Sometimes I think they should change the slogan of America from America, land of the free, home of the brave, to America, all you can eat. Strictly enforced worldwide. Eat or die. And I understand it, man. I understand. What are you going to do? How are you going to deal with your anger? How are you going to deal with it? What are you going to do? Don't you ever wake up in the morning and just, like, open your eyes and, like, damn it, why does this have to happen every day with you? It's amazing, because what do you do with that? You ever had that feeling where your entire being is like a clenched fist and you're just like, what the f***? Where do you go from there? You got to ease it down. You know, if you're lucky, by the end of the day, you can get it all the way down. You kind of got to go in steps. You got to kind of, you got to move to, all right. And here's the weird thing. If you get all the way down, it actually turns into, I'm a little hungry a little bit. And that's how capitalism works. That's what makes the world go round. Is your hopelessness fueled by the need to fill that void with something you can pay for. America. All you can eat.
0: All laughs, all the time. I Heart Comedy.
6: I said the government's role ends at your own body. I don't think they should be able to tell us what we can and can't ingest into our own body, but they do. And I can't believe that we let them do that, but we sure do. And there's different ways it manifests itself. I just saw that Michael Phelps is finally back on TV. Last year, Kellogg's fired Olympic hero Michael Phelps as their spokesperson because he was caught smoking marijuana. Now, what I would like to say to Kellogg's, do you have any idea the amount of your product that has been consumed because of marijuana? I have to tell you, I don't have an exact number. I'm just pretty sure it's more than because of swimming. What I'm saying is I've never swam 50 laps and then said, now I'm going to eat 18 bowls of Apple Jacks. But I have done the other thing. We're changing our views towards marijuana in this country. Several states have medical marijuana laws. This is where if you have a prescription, you can have the marijuana. But here's the beautiful part of America, is our need to go halfway with things. In several of these states, yes, yes, you can have the marijuana. Are you ready for this, everybody? You're not allowed to buy it. You're expected to grow it yourself. Well, great news. 90-year-old stroke victim. If he can stop the tremors in your hand long enough to tend to your hydroponics experiment, you can have the only herb that takes away your searing pain and gives you an appetite. Look, Either it's a drug or it's not a drug. You don't make people make their own drugs. We don't take AIDS patients to the rainforest and say, hey, your drug cocktail's out there somewhere. You want to live, don't you, sissy? Grow, grow, grow. America, where you put the farm in pharmaceutical.
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8: My parents are great. They always wanted us to experience different things. Like, all the other kids went to school on their bikes, and my dad made me go to school on a pogo stick. Anybody else? Did anybody else? I was always late, you know, because I had a basket on there. I have to keep stopping to get the books. We spent a lot of time out in the yard, too. My parents would just send us out in the yard every once in a while for no reason. Okay, kids, out in the yard. Okay. Run out there. Stay out in the yard. Okay. Didn't know what to do. Just looking around. What'd you guys do yesterday? We just stayed out in the yard. Just stayed out there. Stayed out in the yard. You find stuff to do, though. Anything can end up being a toy for a kid, including the sun. We used to try to see how long we could stare at the sun without stopping. I don't recommend this. But I remember we did it. I remember my brothers going, okay, Brian, record's five. Record's five. Ready? Ready? Go. 1, 2, 3, 4, 5, 6. Yeah! Yeah, I got six. I got six. I got six at the sun stare. My parents are like, hey, Brian, don't do that. Yeah, it's just about to stop. Just about to find another activity. That's not a good activity.
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10: You know, I got a $350 handicap parking ticket. I deserved a ticket, but $350? You would have thought I parked on a handicap and backed up a couple times. Why don't we just pay off the national debt? Handicap parking ticket. I parked in front of a roller rink. Who the hell's going to be parking there? I don't know. I took my chances. But that's how I am. I live on the edge. 2 minutes after I eat, I'm in the pool. You can't stop me. I tore the tag off my mattress. I live for the moment, baby. I was running around with scissors in my pockets this morning. I don't care. I'll go to a McDonald's, order a small Coke, and refill it 3 times. Okay, come get me. Let's go, me and you. Come on, take off the hat, Mr. Minimum Wage. Because you never know when you're going to eat it. I met a lady off the coast of California with the great white shark last month. She was swimming with seals with a black wetsuit on. That's one thing I hope I never do, you know? Die a stupid death. People giggling at your funeral. Why is his face so puffy? He threw a rock at a bee's nest. Couldn't run faster. Why is her hair so frizzy? She tried blow drying it in the jacuzzi. I gotta get out of here. Wouldn't that be the worst? What happened? He slipped on a banana peel. He never saw it. The dog must have dragged it out of the garbage in the middle of the night. Last thing I heard was, oh! What do you say to somebody at the funeral? Was it a Chiquita banana? Not the first time it's happened. They're the pseudo bastards. I don't even like bananas. I get my potassium from potatoes. You don't need bananas. Good luck.
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24: Yeah, we try and take family walks as often as possible. On these walks, we always let one kid pick out one dog. One particular evening, we let little Kenna, the 9-year-old, choose. And Kenna seems to be, I don't know, she's got some sort of real twisted sense of humor. We don't know where that came from. But also on these walks, we have a leash, and this is one of those big self-retracting leashes where you push the button and it quickly retracts. Don't beat me to the funny part here. So I walk out the front door. I think I'm going to be the first one there, but Kenna is out front already, and she has a little Darby hooked up to that leash, and she's about 2 feet away, and Kenna keeps pushing the button and letting it up. Little Darby's going, tchoom, tchoom, tchoom. I'm like, Kenna, what are you doing? She goes, I'm trying to make her heal automatically. I'm like, Kenna, it doesn't work. I already tried it. High five. Now we're out in the middle of the walk, and Kenna has a little dog at full extension, 30 or 40 feet on the leash, and apparently she hasn't given up on whatever it is she's trying to do. Because as we're walking, she keeps pushing the button and letting it up, looking at the dog, look at the leash. I see the wheels in her head turning. And I'm thinking, what is this twisted little child going to do? And then as we're walking, she pushed the button and quickly and on purpose dropped the leash. Do you see the brilliance here? The leash then began to chase the chihuahua. Big hunk of black plastic skidding across the pavement. The chihuahua stopped. She heard a new noise. She looked behind her. Here comes the leash. I will say at this point, the chihuahua was smart enough to know that now would be a good time to panic. She took off like a frickin' bullet down the middle of the street, running as fast as she could. But the leash was slightly faster. I'm standing there going, where's the video camera? We could win $10,000. Watch what happens. And sure enough, of course, my wife and my two oldest girls, Kenna and I are rolling in the lawn.
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33: Some words drive me crazy. When people abbreviate words, sometimes it just like, when someone says fridge instead of refrigerator.
34: I don't know why, but I want to climb up onto a water tower and pick people off with a shotgun. This is a true story. I was out on a date with Julia Roberts. We're back at her place. She's like, Todd, I'm going to go in the next room, put some perfume on my belly. Well, why don't you grab a beer from the fridge? I was like, what was that? She's like, I was going to put some perfume. You don't like perfume? No, I like perfume. She goes, why don't you grab a beer from the fridge? I said, maybe I'll do that while I'm on my way out. Which is going to be now. And I stormed out of Julia Roberts' apartment. Ran into her doorman in the lobby, and he's like, "What's wrong, man? You could have had some of that." And I said, "Sir, you are a very unprofessional doorman." "What do you mean I could have had some of that? You're disgusting." And then I went back up.

0: do, I'm going to hit your head so hard. Now that's effective parenting. You get results. Sure, I had anxiety attacks when I was 9. Yes, I became a cutter. But you don't get those. You don't get those results from a timeout. That's all I'm saying. Love kids, hate mommies. Don't like the mommies. You know who I'm talking about. When your friends, all my friends have kids now, and that's all they want to talk about is the baby. You want to talk about the baby. Can't go 5 minutes without talking about the baby. Otherwise, they start, you know, spontaneously lactating and getting the DTs. It's boring. Can't we talk about something interesting? Let's talk about me, bitch. Me. Therapy is expensive. They always want to tell you a super funny story about something their kid did. Yeah, really funny. All right, listen. Whenever somebody tells you they got a really funny story about something their kid did, you're about to hear the unfunniest story of your life. You wouldn't believe it. Skylar went into the kitchen, and he just fell asleep right there on the floor. I do that too. Every night after a box of wine. Yeah.
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3: I'm so happy to be at this casino. Are you winning money? You're not winning money? I am so surprised. Let me give you some advice. Do what I do. When I come to these casinos, I get off the airplane, I go straight to the casino cashier, I give them all my money. They don't need me wasting my time gambling. Only way you're gonna double your money here is to mug someone at the airport, get your ass on that airplane and go on back home. I'm just happy to be here. I know I'm gonna have a good time. Anytime I come to the city, I know I'm gonna have a good time. Just flying into the airport, you can start laughing. When I flew in here and saw that sign said the International Airport, I started laughing. The International Airport. Let me tell y'all something. The only thing international around here is the International House of Pancakes. Okay? You can just have some fun when you come to this city. And all you people that live around here, it's okay to take your Christmas lights down. Take them down, okay? It's just you people are crazy. What's wrong with you people? And you drive like you're crazy. What is wrong? Let me ask you people a question. When you go to an intersection in this city, the light changes to yellow. What's the legal limit here? 8, 9, 10 cars can go through. Zoom, zoom, zoom, zoom. You people are crazy. You can have fun just driving. Listen, I'm driving around through the city today. I saw a health store. What do you call it? 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What the hell is wrong with you people? Kinko's open 24 hours a day. Who the hell needs a cop of anything at 3 o'clock in the morning? I saw another clothing store. They sell blue jeans. And the sign outside said, if we don't fit your size, we'll give you a free pair. Give me a free pair of what? I'm walking around in a pair of culottes, you know what I'm saying? You people are crazy in this city. I saw Baskin Robbins ice cream. Baskin Robbins ice cream, as old as you are, as old as I am, all our life, how many flavors? No progress whatsoever. Come on, Baskin Robbins, be creative. Look at Ben and Jerry's. They got Chunky Monkey. Cherry Garcia. But you can have some fun in this city. Yes, you can. And the airport out there, I don't know who put that airport so far out of town. Why was my cab fare higher than my airfare?
2: Robin Williams.
4: I want to thank you for coming out in this Iditarod kind of weather. that kind of thing where people in Chicago go, it's not that cold.

0: All right. When my nipples are like diamonds, then I'll call you. People are going outside. Cold enough for you? No, I'm not an Eskimo. It's cold enough for me. This is very beautiful, though. This is kind of so. This is Donald Trump's living room. Great. Lifestyles of the rich and famous. Watch out. Soon, life stools of the rich and famous. Uh-oh, someone's had corn or caviar. Watch out. We've got them here tonight on the Kaka Channel. I like what you've done with the lovely Soldiers Field. You did kind of a Colosseum thing now. Kind of a Maximus Hale kind of thing. We just decided to tear it down. We're going to have another Kaminsky Field and just piss people off again. Don't be afraid. We had 100,000 seat stadium. Now we'll seat 60,000 people. Ha ha! Hey, the Bulls won 3 games in a row. Thank you, Jesus! Thank you, Lord! Jerry Krause, you idiot, what are you doing? Wasn't it Jerry Krause who said, winning a championship is about management? It's like the captain of the Titanic saying, piloting a large boat is about navigation. We can win without that crazy Pippin, that Rodman, that Coco. All. We've lost, sir. What do I care? I'm in Chicago where the dead can vote. Yes. Where the voters of today are found in the obituaries of tomorrow. You don't have any of that crazy Miami stuff, you know, no missing the ballots. No, I didn't know. I thought you vote left to right. I didn't. When the dead vote, it's Shirley MacLaine time. I'm channeling a lot of votes. Coming through. Don't be afraid. Where's Mork? Well, you know, my friend, I do this to kind of forget about him. But it's so great, though. You can be doing, I could win, like, you know, I have an Academy Award, all this, but you could have the Nobel Prize, and they'd still go, where's Mork? And people come up and say the weirdest, like, you did that movie, what was that called? Pork and Simbi. What's that movie? What was that name? Diddy Diddy, Zooby Zooby, Zappy Zappy. What was that thing? Mork. Yeah! It's also great when little kids come up and go, my father watched you when he was my age. Great, thank you.
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2: I started young. I was like 7th grade. My dad caught me sneaking a beer out of the fridge. So after dinner, he threw down 2 shot glasses, bottle of Jim Beam, filled them up. Great, tough guy. You want to be a drinker? Here we go. Lift it up. I did the shot. My lips caught on fire. My throat, I had an asthma attack. Pours another one. Come on, tough guy. Here we go. I do the second one, sprint to the toilet, throw up for an hour and a half. Next night, after dinner, I pull out the Jim Beam, 2 glasses, like, come on, let's go. 3 weeks later, he's like, okay, you win. I had a great dad. I love my dad so much. And but he beat me. You know, I think we all got beat. We all got beat. Not too much. I wasn't as well, my father beat me too much. He beat me. He beat me just right. I remember the last time he just getting up off the ground and thinking, perfect. He really nailed it, you know? Any more would have been barbaric. And any less, I wouldn't be seeking the approval of strangers night after night on the road.
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4: Alcohol is an evil drug. Yeah, it is. I've been doing a lot of drugs in the last few weeks and drinking less, and I feel much better. I'm dead serious. It's DUI 0.08 here yet? Who's too drunk to drive at 0.08? No one. One person, one 80-pound nitwit anorexic sorority girl who sniffs a shot of Jägermeister, drives into a mall, ruins it for everybody. Can't just put blanket laws like that down. It's an individual thing, DUI. I'd rather be behind any of you thick-neck beer drinker drunks that I know than I'd want to be driving behind. I'd rather be driving with you blowing a .16 than I'd want to be driving with the stone sober 103-year-old Civil War veteran who hasn't had a cocktail since 19 Prohibition. You know, if it's just a matter of reflexes, I watched Grandpa. He couldn't get his coffee to his lips at breakfast with... Put him on the side of the road next to me doing DUI tests if it's just a matter of who's most, you know, put him there. Me and you with your artificial hip and your wandery glaucoma eyes. And yeah, when you fall and smash your pelvis, we both drive home scot-free because it's a double standard. It's just a matter of who's able to drive. Your kids in a car jumping around like chimpanzees, chucking toys at each other. That's just as distracting as my three shots in a beer. What about that? Your bitchy wife or husband sitting in the passenger seat next to you. What about that? You're driving tired? Don't single out alcohol just because it doesn't fit into the gallant column of the church pamphlet, you know? You think it's hilarious when Grandpa drives. Our grandpa's 171 years old, and he drives every day to what he thinks is the store. So he plows through a red light because he swears he saw Jesus beckoning him home. He plows into me driving perfectly at .09 on my way to the party. And the next day, the headline reads, "Drunk driver kills war hero." What? And everyone believes it. We gotta do more about these drunk drivers killing our war hero. We'll make it .0-1. If you even thought about having a beer, you're good. If you even have a 30-day chip on your key ring, you're going to jail.
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6: You gotta know things. Knowledge is power, right, people, huh? You gotta know things, partner, hey? Did you know that rhinoceroses are just big, fat, white trash unicorns? Did you know that gay people can't say damn straight? Did you know that if you shake a Chinese person really hard for 30 seconds, they speak perfect English? Tong ta, tong ai, tong ga, what the hell are you shaking me for, you son of a bitch? You got ring around a collar, hot shot. 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Ring around a collar. God, I love the Chinese language. Do you speak a curly winks, magenty bunders, huh? God, the Chinese language. I was down in Chinatown the other day. Papa, don't preach. You ever been over there? Chinatown! Everybody's speaking Chinese all over the place, right? And I'm thinking to myself, I'm thinking, speak Chinese. But I figure if I try, I gotta be saying something, right? So I'm in the middle of Chinatown. I'm like, Hong Tai Tung Gai Yang Ai. Some little kid ran up to me, gave me an egg salad sandwich.
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7: Speaking of broke, I live in California. We're in deep trouble in California. I don't know if you heard, but we are completely out of money. They're just killing us, man. They're just taxing everything. Me and my wife, we had to get rid of our plants because of the photosynthesis tax. It's intense. I keep coming up with different ways to raise money for California. One they always come back to is legalizing marijuana. That's the big one. Yeah, I know you guys did it here, but we haven't done it yet. They just talk about it. My friend gets so excited. They talk about it on the news. He goes, "Oh, this is it, bro. This is it. We're going to be able to smoke weed wherever we want." And I'm always like, marijuana's illegal? In California? Really? They should make a TV commercial and get the word out, because I don't think anyone knows that. Everywhere I go in California, everybody's high. Everybody's high. That's probably why we're broke. Everyone's too high. We're not getting anything done. People that should not be high are very high in California. You're going to think what I'm about to tell you is an exaggeration, but it's true. I got pulled over by a high cop a few months ago. He was high. He wasn't a little high. He was high. He came to my door. He's like, excuse me, sir. Do you know why I pulled you over, sir? I'm like, no, officer, I don't. I was kind of wondering that myself. He's like, well, now to have you stopped here, you do look kind of suspicious. So I think I'm going to check your car for snacks. He's like, I don't have any snacks in the car, sir. He's like, well, by the power invested in me by the state of California, I demand you to take me to get some snacks. I'm like, well, can we take your car? He's like, yeah. I'm like, can I drive real fast? I'm not on the highway with the siren on. He's like, hell yes. And that's what we do. This is my favorite LA day so far, you guys. I'll never forget it. It's the day I got my gun.
3: George Carlin.
5: Little tips and hints and suggestions on things that'll help the quality of life. Little things you can put to work almost immediately. In fact, some of you may be aware of my more famous tips from the past. Many of these suggestions which I'm offering are intended for use on retail clerks. Just go running into any quiet little store on a Sunday morning and say, are you open on Thursday? They'll say yes. Say, thank you! And run. Let them figure it out. It's not your concern. Stand on line at the bank for a really long time. One of those new kind of lines they have at the bank. The common feeder line. Used to be every teller had his own line. Not anymore. Now you think you're in Disneyland. Stand on line a long time. When you finally get up to the window, just ask for change of a nickel. They actually call other tellers over to look at you. Here's one. Go into the photographer's studio in your neighborhood and ask the man if you can buy the pictures of the other people. Say, how much for that heavy-set couple in the window? Oh, they will stare at you a long time on that one. In fact, they might even back up several feet. This one is my current favorite. Go into the dry cleaners and ask the man if he can remove the stains from one pair of pants and put them in another pair of pants. They ought to be able to do that for the same amount of money. Go into a laundry, hand him your shirt, and tell him to rotate the buttons. Go into a gun store, buy a gun, then buy some ammunition, then ask him if they have any ski masks.
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8: McCoy Tyner was singing about doing the hustle. Donna Summer was all about love to love you, baby. And we'd put on high heels and stockings and girdles and bras and things. We'd gone back to what we'd known. Guys were back in suits. Hideous suits, but suits nonetheless. All trying to emulate John Travolta in Saturday Night Fever. People who had no rhythm at all could be found on the dance floor doing the hustle. And women had been liberated from yet one more shackle. It was the shackle that had been put on us by our mamas. Our mamas said to us always, don't you go out of this house wearing panties that are soiled. You could get hit by a truck. And we would worry about it. We would see ourselves in our imaginations taking one step off the corner. Bam! Hit by a truck. laid up in the hospital, would we be thinking, my, will I ever walk again? No, we'd be thinking, what did the doctor think when he saw me in my soiled panties? So we were liberated from that fear of soiling by one device called Always with Wings. Now, this sanitary device was kind of like a sanitary napkin. It had glue at the bottom and paper on the top. You had to peel it away. You put the gluey side into the crotch of your panties, which left the wings. The wings also had glue at the bottom, and you peeled the paper away and you tucked it under. So you no longer had to be worried about soiling. So you could get out on that floor. You could do anything you needed to do because you knew you wasn't going to have no problems. And there you were. Just dancing and moving and grooving and having a good old time. And all that moving and grooving created heat. And all that heat created sweat. And glue and sweat just don't mix. And you'd just be going at it on the dance floor, just having the best time, doing all your favorite moves, when suddenly... And instead of being able to do what's right, which would be to adjust yourself, but you couldn't because as a woman, you'd been taught never, ever to do something like that in public. So you'd have to find some genteel way to get off the dance floor and make that adjustment. Not like the guys. A guy, when he's uncomfortable, can just adjust any old time he wants to. A guy can play with his all day and all night. While preaching from the pulpit, speaking to you from the White House. It doesn't matter where they are. They check them and play with them. They walk around like this all day long. And you sometime want to scream, how long you had them things? You never lost them before. Let them go. Let them go.
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9: 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The woman said I couldn't with a Class L ticket. I'd like to thank you for finding a convenient way to recreate for all Americans what it must have been like to be black in 1955. The last time I wanted to see an organization fail as much as yours was Al-Qaeda. Do you know who they are? No. I pretend they don't know. They are a terrorist organization hell-bent on destroying the U.S. Sound familiar? It is based on your business model. Yours truly, Eugene Merman. Thanks.
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2: So I live out here now, so that's good. You know, I went to CLA and all that stuff. So, you know, my buddy, you know where he takes me? I go, hey, show me around Los Angeles. See, he takes me to Los Angeles Zoo. You ever been there? What a piece of that place is. You've been in it? Think of like 4 birds and a squirrel. You've been in it? They don't even have good animals. It was like a lizard or something ran by him. I'm like, what the hell's that? The guy goes, it's not ours. They didn't even have a monkey. They had like a little hairy Italian guy. You gotta go in there, you'll laugh your ass off. The guy goes, did you see the bird exhibit? I'm like, yeah. That's a nice duck. A zoo. It was like 2 guys got together. Like, hey, I got a dog and you got a bird. Let's have a zoo. Call up Jimmy. Tell him to bring his cat. Then they charge you to get in there. Do you believe this? It's like $8. It comes out to like a buck an animal. I'm not even making this up. Folks, they had a sign in the bathroom that said, no smoking or eating. Who the hell's gonna eat in a bathroom in a zoo? You're like, hey, the zoo don't smell bad enough. Let's go have a snack in a John. And whose job is it to go in there and check on that, you know? You're like, hey, Jimmy, when you're done washing a duck, go to the bathroom and make sure nobody's eating there, okay? People are nuts around animals. They always want to get close, you know? You ever see that show when animals attack? They just call it when stupid people get bit, you know that? They do anything to get close. The guy's like, hey, honey, I want to put pork chops in my pants, go sit by the lion. Take some pictures. My uncle had a little animal shelter. It was called, hey, pet this.
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4: I don't know. I was kind of a troubled teen in high school. I was smoking, toking, joking, not taking authority too seriously. And my parents sent me to camp. They sent me to Christ Camp to learn more about the Jesus. And they also had some local girl from the high school testify. And
6: hi, my name is Christy, and I'm a Christian teen. And today I want to talk to you guys. Shut up, you guys. Seriously, shut up. Okay. Today I want to talk to you guys about virginity. To me, Jesus is my boyfriend. Jesus would never pressure me for sex. And that does not mean Jesus is gay. Shut up, Maria.
4: I was kind of a bad kid, and I was bad. I like to do jokes about religion. I'm trying to believe in stuff. I believe in God now. I just believe. I fear the Reaper. And, scared. And I guess I believe in God. I just believe God is this 13-story tall wizard who lives in a dark mountain and never lets me win.
7: And that's the higher power concept that's working for me right now. And I was
4: I got a lot of spiritual friends in Los Angeles, a lot of spiritual people. All my friends in L.A., they're all sensitive types, like I'm not. And all my friends seem really sensitive. They all have, like, all the diseases, like chronic fatigue, Epstein-Barr, fibromyalgia. Like, all the diseases that the only symptoms seem to be that you had a really crappy childhood, and at the prospect of full-time work, you feel kind of achy and tired. Oh, good myself. All my friends seem to have, who are spiritual, they seem to have all these miracles happening in their lives, you know, like, but the Lord seems to be manifesting his glory in very small parking and shopping miracles in the Los Angeles area.
5: I pull up outside the Gap and I said, okay, if it's meant to be, I go inside, the sweater's 25% off. It's like, okay, I get it.
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8: I mean, when you're married, you never know when your next argument's going to start. You never know when, you never know. Well, before I got married, I never knew that my wife likes to leave notes. Every time I come home, I find a note. I'm at my mother's, I'm at my sister's, I'm with the girls. I mean, I got married. I wanted a woman in the house. I ended up with a piece of paper. Everything with her is notes. I mean, I can appreciate leaving someone a message, but who leaves a note in a bedroom saying I'm in a bathroom? Well, when my wife is home, sometimes I think I'm better off with a note. Well, the last time I got a haircut, we had another argument. She told me it was terrible. I said to her, why is my haircut terrible? She said, why? Because it looks like you got a haircut. She says, when you get a haircut, it's not supposed to look like you got a haircut. She said, Harry got a haircut. No one even knew that Harry got a haircut. I said, now how do you know Harry got a haircut? So now I got a new problem. I mean, next week I'm due to get a haircut. I mean, I don't want it to look like I got a haircut. So what I'm doing now is I'm trying to find a barber who don't look like he's a barber.
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9: But when the journalist said to me, oh, what advice would you want to become famous? And I tend to go to prostitute. It's meaning, look, if you think that's all you care about, just being famous, you can do something terrible if that's the only aim. Serial killers want to become famous. The way it's going, where people do anything to be famous, I can imagine people at home now reading the paper going, this rapist is getting a lot of column inches. Do you know what I mean? Where will it end? Have you seen those adverts on telly for rape? Not adverts for rape. Not. Starts 10 a.m. Everyone must go. No, it's it's two blokes, and one of them's bragging. He's going, yeah, got off with a lovely bird the other night. We was kissing and cuddling. Then it got a bit more serious, and I shoved her down onto the sofa, and he morphs, and he's in court. And the voiceover goes, if you don't get consent, you could go to prison for rape. What sort of society has to remind someone not to rape? Was there people going, just off out raping, mum? Oh no, remember? Remember the advert? What? You can't rape. I can't what? You can't rape. I can't what? Whose idea was that campaign? Going, we got to remind them. Was there people in court with the judge going, why did you rape her? I forgot. You'd forget your head if it wasn't screwed on. Get out of here, you scamp. Have you heard those local radio ads on a similar subject? It's a quiet street, sound of stiletto heels, and a car goes, and he goes, need a lift, darling. And the voiceover goes, if you want to know the price of an illegal minicab, just ask a rape victim. Don't. worst advice I've ever had. No, it really winds them up because it brings back terrible memories. So I don't want you to make the same mistake I did. Really irresponsible advertising. Like that one, hit me at 30 miles an hour and there's an 80% chance I'll live. Encouraging gambling.
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7: Anyway, but seriously, fat people... No, because now it's like an epidemic in our country, right? Everyone's like, people are acting like they don't know how they got fat. Like, it's like AIDS. I was in Europe, and now I'm fat. I was on a plane, and a guy sitting next to me, he's like kind of fat. So he sits down, and the thing's, you know, I know the thing's little, but so he sits down, and then he lifts the armrest between us. And now we're like touching, you know? We're like, it's like a date, you know? And but then it's fat, you know, because you know fat's got to go places, you know? And so his fat's like crawling on my leg, and I'm like... Kids are weird, though. Seriously, now you got to be a good parent, too. I want to be a parent like my parents were. My parents were like, go talk to the man with the candy. They didn't give a... They had 9 backups, man. My brother fell out of a moving car one time. My dad pulled over bullying because the cops stopped him for littering. Now whenever something happens in the news, people overparent too. They're like, what should I tell my kids about the Hurricane Rita? Like when I was a kid, Robert Kennedy got assassinated. So I asked my dad why that happened. He said, because I hadn't made my bed that morning. Seriously, people are paranoid. You're going to steal their kids, right? But sometimes kids talk to you. You know, they don't know better. I was at this airport, this little four-year-old girl. I'm just reading a paper. Mind my own business, whatever I'm trying to say. And she's like, hi, mister. And I'm like, hi. So her mother sees me talking, her grabs her, takes her away. I'm like, she came on to me. I didn't start that. I got a girlfriend. I don't need a four-year-old on the side writing me love letters. I love you, no spell check.
10: Steve Harvey.
11: That's the strong thing about America. 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America label everything. The latest label is Ebonics. That's their new label. They're trying to label the way black folks talk. They're going to call it Ebonics. I got news for you. That ain't just the way black folks talk. You ain't going to put that on just us. No, we shooting a special in Georgia. Walk around, strike up some conversation with these folks down here. I'm telling you, it ain't just us. Ebonics is nationwide. Ebonics covers everybody. You ain't going to just blame us for it. Ebonics, and Ebonics is deep. And see, the reason for Ebonics having to be labeled the way it is because they have to find a way to describe the way we talk. You can't describe how we talk. Black people are colorful people. Now America is rushing to come up with an Ebonics dictionary. You know, like the word hello. How you gonna put the word hello in Ebonics dictionary? You know how many ways we got to say hello? It'll take up 5-6 pages. Yeah. Hey, now. What up? Hey, look at you. Hey, what up? Hey. Do you know that Ebonics change every week? I'll tell you one thing. If you do have a dictionary, it better be in pencil.
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12: We're gonna get married or whatever. So we're gonna do that. We've been together like 5 years, and I actually had somebody in my family say it's time to poop or get off the pot, which is an old saying, but I don't think you're really supposed to equate marriage to taking a dump. It really, really talks me into it right there. It really makes me want to do it. I don't want to marry somebody, like, she's a cool chick, I don't want to marry somebody needy. Like, I've been on dates with girls that are very needy. Like, they'll trick you into complimenting them because they got low self-esteem or something. They're beautiful girls, but they'll always do this crap. They'll be like, I'm ugly. Next thing you know, you're like, oh, you're beautiful. You're the most beautiful girl in the world. And she's not. She's, you know, she's cute or whatever. Not the most beautiful girl in the world. And she tricked you into saying that. I was with one girl, and she goes, everybody in my family is so skinny. But me... And I go, that's not true. There's got to be at least one other fat person. What, do you have an aunt with a thyroid problem? What? You should be thankful you have good genes, I guess. Tubby. I don't. You weddings. I had to go to a wedding recently. That's fun. I was in it. I was the usher in a wedding. It's like the scab of the wedding party. The usher. It's a slap in the face. To be honest, I don't care. The usher is the hey, who do we hate? But we still have a cell phone number position in the wedding. It's the least desirable position besides the groom in the entire wedding. You get to be in the wedding. They give you a gift, which I was like, oh, a gift, that's sweet. You know, I dedicated a lot of time. I paid for this tuxedo. A gift, that's a good way to recoup. You know what I mean? A gift was a pocket knife with my name engraved in it. Ooh. Ah. Not only am I never going to use this, I can't even sell it now. Thanks for ruining my eBay rating, happy engraver. We go to a strip club for the bachelor party. Not even a good strip club, just a... there's an unqualified stripper and just some ugly chick on the stage. Not even a normal ugly where you see her and you forget about it. I mean, really? Really? I almost called the Better Business Bureau. Like, there has gotta be some legislation. She comes over and she's like, hey, cutie, what do you want me to take off next? I go, my glasses?
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13: Dimitri Martin.
14: I think vests are all about protection. Like the life vest protects you from drowning. And the bulletproof vest protects you from getting shot. And the sweater vest protects you from pretty girls. Leave me alone, can't you see I'm cold just right here? There's a narrow cold front sweeping through Chicago. Dress appropriately. Got these giant fat arms and a skinny torso. What should I wear? I heard this lady say, I love kids. That's nice. It's kind of weird, though. It's like saying, I like people for a little while. How old are you, 14? Piss off. This is a 13 and under liking. It's weird. You can say, I like kids or I love kids as a general statement. It's when you get specific that you get into trouble. I love 12-year-olds. No, dude, you gotta be general, man. Don't. Swimming is a confusing sport. Sometimes you do it for fun, but then other times you do it to not die. And when I'm swimming, sometimes I don't know which one it is. I have to go by the outfit. Pants, uh-oh. Bathing suit, okay. Naked, we'll see. It's like waking up in the morning. You have to check your outfit to make sure it's cool. You know what I mean? Like if I wake up with pajamas on, I'm like, all right, I planned this. If you wake up and you're naked, you gotta like check your surroundings. Okay, I'm naked. She's pretty cute. What's he doing here? I think drowning would be a horrible experience. But I bet a little less horrible if right before that, you're really thirsty. It's like, oh man, I could use a drink. I'm good, I'm good, I'm good. That's too much, too much. That's why when I'm on a boat, I bring a life jacket, but I also bring a bag of potato chips. So I'm like, we're going down? Give me those chips. I'm going out quenched.
10: Stay or night, we've got your laughs. Comedy.
13: George Lopez.
15: The way we raise kids now is completely different than the way we were raised. I have a 10-year-old daughter that wouldn't last one day. You know, if you went to Disneyland, they have that little thing that says, if you're not this tall, you can't ride the rides. Sorry, Hillary, maybe next year. Us, mira cabrón, you stretch yourself. I didn't wait in line an hour and 45 minutes so not to get on this ride. Stretch yourself. Stretch! This will make you taller. Me that. Count him now. It wouldn't last one day in our childhood. First of all, we didn't have SUVs with DVD players in the back and wireless headphones. Those kids, you're just driving and you hear, eh, eh, eh, eh. Here, text on good night juice. Mira, tómatela. Good night. Lunchables and Go-Gurt. Can I have another Go-Gurt? What did we have? Weenies on a fork. On the stove. And then you turn it over. Take the weenies off the fork. Take the fork to the water. And what would happen? Psst. Two corn tortillas with some tapatio sauce there. There's your lunchable, cabrón. Trágatelo, cabrón. Trágatelo.
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4: Traveling here, I came, but yeah, you guys actually have traffic. I didn't realize that before. It's, L.A. is the worst. That's where I live now. It's the worst. I got in a wreck a couple weeks ago. Guy rear-ended me on the freeway. Yeah, we're all just going straight. How can you not figure that out? I mean, really, it's not that hard. He rear-ended me. You ever get in a wreck with somebody and it's their fault and they try to be Captain Positive? I'm mad, all right? My bumper's on the ground. Well, at least nobody got hurt. Yeah, not yet, all right? Wait till the cops leave, all right? I'm mad. I know I have a problem with road rage. I do. Anybody else road rage? We've probably met. But I'm like, quit trying to solve my problem. You know, yeah, I have a problem with road rage, and yeah, therapy could probably help. Guess what else could help? If you could try. All right, that would help too. I'm just saying, I wouldn't be this mad if you would just go. All right, just go. I don't have all day to look at the back of your Civic. I don't care about the old lady who hasn't made it across the street yet. She rolled the dice when she stepped off the curb. All right, let's go. Put it in D. It stands for go. All right, let's go. And just merge. If you have to merge, just do it. Don't act like a little girl dipping your toe in the pool. Like, is it cold? Am I going to get splashed? Am I going to get dipped? Just merge. And if I let you merge, I don't know if a lot of people don't understand this, there's a limit. It's one. One car gets in. One car. I'm not vehicular Santa Claus. All right, one car gets in. The rest of you are late. And if I let you in, you better not let anybody else in either. I swear to God. Yeah, I'll follow you to your house and poop in your driveway, all right?
5: 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You've come to the right place. This is iHeart Comedy.
6: Greg Proops.
20: Lonnie had a stereo, a hi-fi, if you will. And it had a record player, and he only had two albums. One, Rod Stewart's Footloose and Fancy Free. And James Brown's Greatest Hits on an arcane label that I have neither seen before or afterward. It was like the eggplant label, where fine funk artists have their royalties ripped off till the end of time. The eggplant label, when you're not looking for something you know. So we put on James Brown, and we'd dance afterward, right? We'd smoke dope in the chicken room, and snort crank, and dance to James Brown, right? So we're, Eddie and Doug, the little kids, their job when they put the stingrays down was to come in and prepare the chicken. They would put the chicken in milk and then bread it, and they were paid in weed. And I can't tell you how insulted I am that you've gone quiet on that. In your narrow-minded, bourgeois, tiny, febrile brain that you don't understand that children are often paid in weed and have traditionally been paid in weed since this country started. Powhatan paid the Iroquois Nation children in weed, okay? Understand, this isn't something new. Children who are paid in weed are glad to get it. I don't know if you were ever 8 years old, but if you remember having to outline a Thanksgiving turkey with a crayon using your hand as a turkey, that's boring. If you're high, it's magic. You'll do 1,000 turkeys. Look what I did, Mrs. Brady. So the kids were high. I was high. Lonnie's high. His sister, who was in charge of being a slattern for the entire part of the Northern Peninsula, because she wore jeans with the leather patches on the back and a short rabbit fur coat and had the peroxide hair with a big dark stripe down there. Her boyfriend was an acid head.

0: Sir Lord Vader, Sir Lord Darth Vader, Lord Darth, Sir Lord, Lord Vader of Cheam, Sir Lord Baron von Vaderham, the Death Star, I've run the Death Star.
1: What's the Death Star?
0: This is the Death Star, you're in the Death Star. I run this star,
1: this is a star,
0: this is a star, I run it. I'm your boss.
1: You're Mr. Stevens.
0: No, I'm, who is Mr. Stevens?
1: He's head of catering.
0: I'm not head of catering. I am Vader. I can kill catering with a thought.
1: What?
0: I can kill you all. I can kill me with a thought. Just, I'll get a tray. This one's wet. And this one's wet. And this one's wet. This one is wet. This one is wet. This one is wet. This one is wet. This one is wet. This one is wet. This one is wet. This one is wet. Did you dry these in a rainforest? Why, with the power of the Death Star, do we not have a tray that is dry? I do not... No. I was here first.
1: You have to form a queue if you want food. Can I have a... Oh, penne alla arrabbiata. That'd be very nice.
0: No. Do you know who I am?
1: That's Jeff Vader, that is.
0: I am not Jeff Vader. I'm Darth Vader.
1: What, Jeff Vader runs the Death Star?
0: No, I run the Death Star.
1: You Jeff Vader?
0: No, I'm Darth Vader.
1: But you're his brother. Can you get his autograph?
0: I can't get it. No, I'm Jeff... All right, I'm Jeff Vader. I'm Jeff Vader.
1: Can I have your autograph?
0: No, or I'll kill you with a tray. Give me penne alla arrabbiata or you shall die, and you, and everyone in this canteen. Death by tray it shall be.
1: Woo! Do you want peas with that?
0: Peas? You don't have peas. You can't put it red with... You can't put... It doesn't work with penne. You don't put... Unless you push them up the penne tubes and then it'll be weird. Just... Oh, all right, put some peas on.
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4: I don't know how it happened. I want you to know that I just got some great news that I'm excited about. I just got a development deal picked up. It's a new reality show. It's an extreme makeover show for middle-aged lesbians called This Old Bull Dyke. We already have a sponsor. Wolverine Steel-Toed Boots has picked it up. I am staying tonight and or this week at the Hotel 1000, and I would like to talk for just a second about their toilets. They've got the best toilets ever, man. They're amazing. You won't even believe this if you've never seen one of these things. Number one, the seat is heated. Now, that doesn't sound like a lot, but if you're used to a cold toilet seat and then you sit on a warm toilet seat, it's not. It, like, relaxes your bowel muscles and kind of just helps you crap, you know. It's really nice. And then on the wall, there's some buttons, and one of them says rear cleansing, and one of them says front cleansing. And there's a diagram of a guy sitting on a toilet with a stream of water shooting up his ass. So I push the button, and all of a sudden, I'm that guy. I am. Then there's another button below that button, and it says oscillate, and I said, why not? And it was at that moment that I realized that 50 million gay men can't be wrong. I'm singing songs to this toilet. I'm in love. I honestly love you. My wife caught me spreading cake on my ass just so I could go wash it off. Is that cake? No. I gotta go to the bathroom. Don't wait up.
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3: Richard Pryor.
5: I saw my kids while they was in the ballet. They was terrible, but I love them, man. They make your heart cry, right, when you watch your kids. Right? My kids was looking for me in the audience when they be dancing. My children, they handle the dogs well. They call them and slap them in the head, pull their ears like that. My kids get away with all that, just be poking them in the eye. And they be going, oh, don't do that. Don't you love when you ask your kids something and they start lying? You know, when they're real little, you know they're lying, you know. Say, who broke that? Huh?

0: brother, I'm gonna tell you, okay? Okay, I'm gonna tell you, okay? I'm not gonna get no spanking, right? Okay, I'm gonna tell you, okay? I'm gonna tell you anyway if I get a spanking, okay? First, I'm gonna tell you, okay? First, I was in the kitchen. Then I wasn't in here, I was in the kitchen. That was first, that was the first part. But then, you know what happened? Then I was running in here. Well, I wasn't really running. You remember when you told me not to run? You remember? You probably don't remember. So I wasn't really running, real running. But I was running a little bit, just like that. My feet were going like that, like it was, looked like it was running, but it wasn't really running. Then, I don't really remember what happened. Sometimes I don't have a good memory. Something, I was in there, or the man had a refrigerator was in there. Then the grocery boy was in there. That's what happened. You know what happened? Yesterday when the man came with the refrigerator, well, they had to change the door, right? Well, they put it a little too close to the, little too close like that. So when I opened the door like that, it fell down just a little bit. And it wasn't broke all the way so much. I took a little, when it fell down like that. Then, what I was trying to do, okay? I had it like this. I was putting it up like that, and it fell over and it broke like that. Okay? I said, yeah, okay, so you can tell that one.
1: I just don't like all these role play fantasies. You can't do this stripper fantasy unless you have a stripper body, you know what I mean? Like, if I was gonna, like, get naked and dance around, you know, that pole, you guys wouldn't be like, oh, look at that stripper. You'd be like, what is that European boy doing on a jungle gym? I just feel like our society is obsessed with strippers. Like, at my gym in LA, there's a class called Striptease Aerobics, right? It's like, get in shape like a stripper. What, is a pimp gonna chase me around the gym for an hour? And I get to do freaking blow? What is this class? I'm in. Adventurous like that. Like, I had a girlfriend of mine ask me recently, she's like, have you ever made a sex tape? She's a slut. But like, women, we can't make sex tapes. We're too emotional, right? We're too sensitive. Like, if I were to make a sex tape with some guy, you know, from like 5 years ago, popping it now, I wouldn't be like, oh yeah. I'd be like, oh my God, I miss him so much. I'm gonna find him on Facebook. Not like that. Like, I have girlfriends who will text message naked photos of themselves to their man, which I guess the whole point of that is to be like, oh, here's what's waiting for you at home, big boy. Photos. If I was to do a here's what's waiting for you at home photo shoot, I would take some pictures of the freaking dishes, okay? I'm just not sexy like that. I feel like girls are sexy now. I'm not a sexy girlfriend. All I do in relationships is fight. That's all I ever do in relationships. But the thing is that women, we are amazing fighters, right? We are amazing fighters. We are like emotional ninjas, right? Our favorite tactic is the silent treatment. That is our jam, right? Our man pisses us off. He pissed me off. I'm not going to talk to him for the rest of the day. I'm going to show him. Ladies, the silent treatment is not a punishment. It's a freaking reward, okay? He's like, oh, thank God she shut the hell up. Oh, my God. I love the silent treatment. I get to watch SportsCenter again today. I'm going to forget her birthday every year. ladies, next time your man pisses you off, do not give him the silent treatment. Instead, go Google the most important game of the season, sit next to him during that game, and just ask as many questions as possible. I don't understand. Who's that guy in the striped shirt? Does he work at Foot Locker? I don't understand. Why are they all wearing the same outfit? When are we gonna have a baby? Eventually he will shoot himself in the face and you win that argument.
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4: I was at the Mirage with Aaron Neville. Aaron Neville, whenever the piece of chorizo right there in his eye ears. And the thing is, right by his eye, you know, I got to talk to him every day. I mean, the guy's a millionaire, you know, get that thing burnt off for crying out loud, you know what I'm saying? The reason people watch his video, oh, look at that, hey! Oh man, is it just me or does Aaron Neville sing like you're trying to find a radio station? 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
5: and if you want some bad play with it, go and find yourself chorizo nugget.
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5: 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The fabric, no, not lie. The touch, the fiat, no. Shit, no.
4: He should sing about that right there, one of his songs.
5: Song goes out for that piece of chorizo, oh my. Look at this face. I know they just are showing. Look at chorizo knocking. So big and proud and growing.
4: I would not do that to his face, though. I wouldn't. Wouldn't get drunk.
5: Hey, Aaron Neville. No, no.
4: He just picked me up.
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7: So now that Jay's got his own place, it actually works out really good for me being the married man that I am because his house has become my porn sanctuary.
8: It is a porn annex.
7: Keep it all up on
8: you
7: the
8: have
7: deal.
8: A lot of porn.
7: There's actually one main porn tape that we have.
8: Girls Gone Wild.
7: Girls Gone Wild
8: video. I'm sorry.
7: Thank God Snoop's on board.
8: Yeah.
7: It wasn't wild before,
8: the
7: but
8: the girls
7: now
8: weren't going wild enough.
7: Because Snoop's
8: now
7: on,
8: that
7: they're
8: Snoop's
7: really
8: enough.
7: Going wild
8: yes.
7: now. It's such a funny concept, that whole thing.
8: Because here's like the selling
7: here's
8: point of that
7: hook
8: video.
7: To the video.
8: It's normal girls.
7: Not strippers and hookers.
8: Normal girls.
7: Normal like you and me.
8: Like us.
7: Normal girls. Gone wild. And their definition of going wild is these girls like lifting up their shirts, getting naked in public places. That's going wild.
8: Now, apparently, someone was thinking, what? The American public is sick of seeing all these hot strippers and hookers getting naked.
7: Yeah.
8: They'd like to see some mildly unattractive women
7: yes.
8: getting naked.
7: For $19.95 plus three shipping and handling.
8: What?
7: Yes. But I think the reason why we bought it was that we're the announcers.
8: Yes.
7: Because the announcers make on this video make such a big deal about this metamorphosis from normal girl to wild girl. Like they're literally going wild. Like
8: yeah,
7: they're going to bite you in the stomach and you'll have rabies.
8: Exactly. Like they're that'd be a better video if they were like lift up their shirts and then just take a chunk out of you.
7: Come
8: you know
7: on.
8: I mean?
7: That's going wild.
8: That's
7: but
8: going
7: these
8: wild.
7: Announcers make such a big deal out of this metamorphosis from normal girl to wild girl that the announcers are actually the only ones who are really going wild on the video.
8: They're amazed. They're like, since the dawn of time, if we've learned anything about the human race, it's that normal girls have this capability of going wild.
7: Well, now, for the first time ever captured on videotape, we've got normal girls.
8: Not strippers.
7: Normal
8: not
7: girl,
8: prostitutes.
7: Gone wild.
8: Like this girl.
7: She's a senior at Texas Christian University.
8: Normal.
7: She's a philosophy major.
8: Normal.
7: She shots for artwork at Bed Bath & Beyond.
8: Normal.
7: But watch what happens when this so-called normal girl goes down to Mardi Gras.
8: Oh my God, she's taking off her shirt.
7: Wee. She's gone wild.
8: Girls go wild.
7: Wild, wild, wild,
8: wild, wild, wild, wild. Wild.
7: Wild,
8: Daytona Beach,
7: wild,
8: Cancun, Mexico.
7: Wild.
8: Take a look at this poor fellow. He knows he's in Daytona Beach. He knows he's about to ask a normal girl for directions.
7: But what he does know is that in the next few seconds, this normal girl is about to go wild. Excuse me, ma'am. Could you give me directions? Oh, my God!
3: She's got wild.
7: And it's not just the vacation girls going wild. Oh, no, the working woman has gotten into the act, too. Check out what our video cameras caught in this Corpus Christi courtroom.
6: Your Honor, I object. My client was nowhere near the scene of the crime, and we've established that. Now I know that you are the only female judge in the state of Texas.
7: Thank you.
6: But I move for a mistrial.
7: Counselor, your argument is both clear and concise, but I'm going to have to say objection overruling.
8: She's guilty, all right.
9: Guilty of going wild.
7: So I bought it.
3: We bought it.
7: And I'm holding it for you.
10: 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Funny lives here.
11: Big fat Polish lady pushing a car in a gas station. She said, "Conked out." Mechanic lifts up the hood, works on the engine a second, starts to purr like a kitten. She says, "What's the story?" He says, "Crap in the carburetor." She says, "How often I gotta do that?" Here in an Irish pub, upstairs, the bartender, guy at one end, guy at the other end. Guy at one end says, "So where are you from?" The guy says, "This is the world's shortest bar." He says, "I'm from Ireland." "Well, by God, I'm from Ireland." "Where in Ireland?" He says, "I am from Lancashireville." "Hey, by God, I am from Lancashireville." "What street?" "I am from Green Street." "By God, I am from Green Street. What's number green?" He says, "Why, I'm from 215 Green." "By God, I am from 215 Green. What do you say we get out of here and go have a beer somewhere else?" They leave. 2 minutes later, the owner comes in, says, "The bartender, any business tonight?" He says, "Nah, just those drunken O'Brien twins." So a guy goes into an Irish bar. He says, "Give me a beer and a shot of whiskey." Bartender gives him beer and a shot of whiskey. I drink the beer and pours the shot of whiskey in his pocket. He says, "Bartender, give me another beer and another shot of whiskey." Bartending another beer, another shot of whiskey. The guy drinks the beer, puts a shot of whiskey in his pocket. Bartending says, "Look, Mac, I want to ask you, but my curiosity is killing me. Why are you drinking a beer and then pouring a shot of whiskey in your pocket?" He says, "Don't be bugging me. Don't be giving me a hard time or I'll be breaking your face." And a mouse pops out of his pocket and says, "And that goes for your cat, too." Guy's walking up to the doctor's office. A nun comes running out of the doctor's office. "Ah!" "Doc, what's with the nun?" Doc says, "Oh, I just told her she's pregnant." Guy says, "The nun's pregnant?" Doc says, "No, but it sure cured her hiccups." Three nuns walk along the beach. Three nuns walking on the beach. The first one says, "I was down in the islands and they had bananas that long." The second one says, "Well, I was in Florida and they had grapefruits that big." Third nun's a little hard of hearing. She says, "Father who?" Girl comes home from college. She says, "Mother, I got me a case of VD. Her mother says, "Put it in the cellar. Your old man will drink in it."
12: George Carlin.
13: Land of the free, home of the brave, the American dream. All men are equal. Justice is blind. The press is free. Your vote counts. Business is honest. The good guys win. The police are on your side. God is watching you. Your standard of living will never decline. And everything is gonna be just fine. The official national story. I call it the American okey-doke. Every one of those items is provably untrue at one level or another, but we believe them because they're pounded into our heads from the time we're children. That's what they do with that kind of thing. Pounded into the heads of kids because they know the children are much too young to be able to muster an intellectual defense against a sophisticated idea like that. And they know that up to a certain age, children believe everything their parents tell them. And as a result, they never learn to question things. Nobody questions things in this country anymore. Nobody questions anything. Everybody's too fat and happy. Everybody's got a cell phone that'll make pancakes now, right? Way too prosperous for our own good. Way too prosperous. Americans have been bought off and silenced by toys and gizmos, and no one learns to question things. You remember? Okay. I saw a slogan on the guy's car. It said, "Proud to be an American." And I thought, well, what does that mean? proud to be an American. You see, I've never understood national pride. I've never understood ethnic pride. Because I'm Irish, and I'm all four of my grandparents were born in Ireland, so I'm fully Irish. And when I was a kid, I would go to the St. Patrick's Day Parade. And I noticed that they sold a button that said, proud to be Irish. And I can never understand that, because I knew that on Columbus Day, they sold a different button that said, proud to be Italian. Then came Black Pride and Puerto Rican Pride. And I could never understand ethnic or national pride. Because to me, pride should be reserved for something you achieve or attain on your own, not something that happens by accident of birth. Being Irish... Being Irish isn't a skill. It's a genetic accident. You wouldn't say, I'm proud to be 5'11". I'm proud to have a predisposition for colon cancer. So why don't you be proud to be Irish or proud to be Italian or American or anything? Hey, if you're happy with it, that's fine. Do that. Put that on your car. Happy to be an American. Be happy. Don't be proud. Too much pride as it is. Pride goeth before a fall. Never forget Proverbs, okay? Now.
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14: I remember before I went to India, I was all nervous, right? Because my friends were like, hey, Russell, man, when you go to India, are they going to understand your jokes? And I was like, I don't know. Are they? And they're like, are you going to offend them? I'm like, I don't know. Am I going to offend them? Because I realized something before I went. A lot of my jokes, the punchline is the Indian accent. But it was funny because when I performed in India, everybody understood every single thing that came out of my mouth. Every joke, every line, every, like, suggestion, they were with me. Like, they were with it. They were completely there. And it was funny because every time I did the Indian accent, they laughed harder. Because I think that they don't think that they have that accent. I think they think there's, like, one guy in India with this accent. Because they would come up to me on the streets. People would, like, in India, walk up to me on the streets. First of all, I don't know how the hell they recognized me on the streets. I'm like, it's India. There's over 1.5 billion people there. I look at least like 15 million people. But they'd come up to me on the street, they go, Russell! Russell! They were so emphatic with their compliments, too. It was the best thing. Russell, you lost show last night. You lost show, Russell. You lost show last night. Too good. Too good. Too good. Son, first class, A1. Fantastic. The show was fantastic. Russell, your show was mind-blasting. Mind-blasting. You mean mind-blowing? No. Anything can blow your mind. This blasted my mind. It was... I still call a lot of the Indian cities by its old names, you know. Well, not a lot. Every city, here's what happened. In India, they changed a bunch of the city names about 10 years ago. They changed Bombay to Mumbai. I said, I'm still calling it Bombay, because here's the reason. I have a reason for it, though. Here's the reason. Here's what they did. They changed Bombay to Mumbai, Madras to Chennai, Calcutta to Kolkata, you know, like... But here's why I won't call it by the new names. Because they did it 10 years ago. The British left in 1947. If we really wanted to show we had balls, we would have done it the day they're leaving. You're sure you're leaving? You're leaving? You're leaving? It's Mumbai. We waited 50 years to change the name. What the hell were you doing? You're sure you're not coming back? You're sure? Because I don't want to change it, then change it back again. I don't...
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15: Some girls have weird breasts. Oh man. How's it this girl? I was about to take off her bra and all of a sudden she goes, I have some bad news for you. I was like, oh Jesus Christ. Another hermaphrodite. Like 5 this month. You ever have one of those 5 hermaphrodite months? You're like, I'm a her magnet. I don't know what's going on. I was like, okay, what's the big deal? She goes, I have two different sized breasts. I was like, oh my God, that is no big deal. I've seen that before. And then I took off her bra and I was like, I've never seen that before. You should run. It was the most amazing thing I've ever. I thought it was just going to be one smaller version of the other one. It was two entirely different breasts. It's like one cute little small feminine champagne glass breast, and then like a big, mean, swinging dykey one just chewing on tobacco. Just eyeing me the whole time, too. You're gonna have to lick me sooner or later. And the girl knew too. She's like, pay attention to that one. I'm like, I'm not going near that one. That one took my lunch money. I like being talented. Girls go on dates with me. I thought I was like the coolest guy in the world to go on a date with. I'm a professional comedian. And then I went on a date with a girl. I found out her ex-boyfriend was 50 Cent. I didn't even know either. I was just looking at her pictures and I was like, why are you paddle boating with 50? She goes, we used to date. I was like, you dated 50 Cent? She's like, yeah, is that a problem? I was like, yeah. She's like, why? Because he's black? I'm like, no, because if he wants you back and I shoot him, he won't die. Sometimes you go out on dates with some really weird girls. I was on a date with this one girl. We were having dinner, and halfway through dinner, I started to get that feeling like we were definitely going to have sex later because she had gone to the bathroom and left her drink with me. So...
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2: Facebook like a lot of people do Facebook, or I used to. You want to be my friend? Confirm, confirm, confirm, and then I figure out who the hell you are. So, a couple of years ago, on my wall, people started posting, remember when you were weird and read all the time? Remember all that weird reading you used to do in high school and junior? It's like, remember there's no statute of limitations on forever? Unfriend, block, because here's the thing, I read almost anything, fiction, nonfiction, literature, crap, I read it all. And in junior high, I don't read horror, that's the only thing I don't read. Don't read horror because it is scary. Congratulations, horror writers. You've already won, I'm not fighting that fight, okay. But in junior high, I used to read a lot of romance novels, and that's what they were making fun of me all about my wall. But here's something I'm willing to admit to you. I still read some romance novels. It's still happening. Occasionally read a romance novel. Yeah, there's some silence. Hey, guys. Let me tell you something. People get on stage all over the world. Comics do, and they talk about their love of porn and drugs, and audiences are like, interesting, interesting, fascinating. I get up. I admit that I occasionally read some poorly written prose, and there is some judgment. I am not sustaining the romance industry by myself up here, folks. It's not me. I do not make $1 billion a year just to spend on books. And it's no different than your creepy porn addiction. I will say that right now. I do not watch porn because I was born 1 million years old. And every time I've tried to watch porn, I end up yelling at the television, you should call your mom. Just call her. She would love to hear from you. Just call her. It's very hard to get off on that.
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4: But crack everywhere. Crack everywhere. You know what they say. Crack is destroying the black community. Crack is destroying the ghetto. Yeah, like the ghetto was so nice before crack. They say that like everybody in the hood had a mansion, a yacht, and a swimming pool. Crack came by and dried it all up. I think we always focus on the negative side of crack. Always on the negative side of crack. What about the good side of crack? What about the beauty of crack? What about the good things that crack has brought into our mind that were not here before? You know what the good side of crack is? If you're up at the right hour, you can get a VCR for $1.50. You can furnish your whole house for $10.95. Why? Because of crack. Christmas time, you ever buy somebody a crack gift? Ooh, they think you got them something. Like, ooh, you shouldn't have. I did. But from a crackhead. Just legalize crack. Legalize. You know why I want them to legalize crack? Just so my friends' mothers can have something to brag about. You know, Ronald got his own crack house now. Child, he got his own crack house. And I drive by every day and go, that's my favorite crack house right there. They got jumbo. Legalize it, man. All drugs should be legal. All drugs should be legal. Why? Because people want to get high. That's right. People think about getting high right now. People are like, damn, how much longer in the show? People love to get high, man. You could get rid of all the illegal drugs in the world. You could get rid of all the crack, all the herb, all the blow. You know what happened? People were just thinking new ways of getting high. That's right, guys would go in their basement and become scientists. Like, yo, check this out, check this out. You know, if you get a baby's bottle, right? Fill it up with a little gasoline and a dead lima bean and suck it, that's it.
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3: Joan Rivers.
5: I feel sorry for any single girl today. The styles and the whole society is not for single girls, you know that. Single men, yes. A man, he's single, he's so lucky. A boy on a date, all he has to be is clean and able to pick up the check. He's a winner, you know that. Or a man can call up anybody in the whole world, you know that? Hello, I saw your name in the locker room. I thought I'd give you a quick call. A girl can't call. Girl, you have to wait for the phone to ring, right? And when you finally go on the date, the girl has to be well-dressed. The face has to look nice. The hair has to be in shape. The girl has to be the one that's bright and pretty, intelligent, a good sport. Howard Johnson's again. Hooray, hooray. Excuse me. A girl, you're 30 years old. You're not married. You're an old maid. A man, he's 90 years old. He's not married. He's a catch. It's a whole different thing. Isn't that so? Yes, yes. It kills me. He him along, bring him along. He's 98. Bring him, bring him. He's dead. Bring him. We'll clap him. Just bring him. We'll say he's quiet. I know what I'm speaking about, because my mother had two of us at home that weren't, as the expression goes, moving. And I... Don't ask. I'm from a little town called Larchmont, where if you're not married, if you're a girl, and you're over 21, you're better off dead. It's that simple, you know? And I was the last girl in Larchmont. Do you know how that feels? Sitting around my mother's house, 21, 22, 24, having a good time, living, eating candy bars, enjoying myself, but single. And the neighbors would come over and they'd say to my mother, how's Joan? Still not married? And my mother would say, if she were alive. You know how that hurts? When you're sitting right there? When I was 21, my mother said, only a doctor for you. When I was 22, she said, all right, a lawyer, CPA. 24, she said, we'll grab a dentist. 26, she said, anything. If he can make it to the door, he was mine, you know? What do you mean you don't like him? He's intelligent. He found the bell himself. What do you want? Anybody that came to my house was it. Oh, Joan, there's the most attractive young man down here with a mask and a gun. Anything I show him. It's true. That's how I met my husband. Yes.
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7: I love when I encounter people that are eating more unhealthy than me. I was back in Indiana, walking around the Kmart in our town, or as we called it, the mall. I saw this guy in the Kmart. He was probably about 70. He was doing some shopping. He was drinking something, too. And I noticed later on, he was drinking a cup of KFC gravy. And you know, I love gravy, too. But I've never considered a beverage. Wouldn't you let it be at the doctor with this guy? Hey, how you doing there, Mr. Jones? I'm your doctor. I got your cholesterol here. Okay. You're where your blood's not moving. This is kind of a strange question. You haven't been drinking gravy, have you? Because you're like 90% meat byproduct. You're going to have to register with the government. I used to be a waiter in a Mexican restaurant in Indiana, and that's where you want to go from Mexican. You know, Indiana or Belgium, you know? Mexican food's the best, but it's the same ingredients. You know? So essentially you're like, so when people would ask stupid questions, they'd be like, what is nachos? Nachos? It's tortilla with cheese, meat, and vegetables. Oh, well then what is a burrito? Tortilla with cheese, meat, and vegetables. Well, then what is a tostada? Tortilla with cheese, meat, and vegetables. Well, then what is... Look, it's all the same. Why don't you say a Spanish word and I'll bring you something? Mexican food is the best, but it is all the same. It's almost a conspiracy. It's like they had a meeting 200 years ago in Mexico, and one guy sat up and he was like, hey, look, the reason I got everyone here is pretty simple. I figured we could rename this one entree 7 times. Sell it to the Americans. The French said it was a good idea. Now, who's in on it? The one guy in the back stood up and goes, wouldn't that be dishonest? Well, if you keep your mouth shut, we'll name one of the entrees after you. What's your name? My name's Chimichanga.
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8: Not good with numbers? Keep my money in a mattress. And I take that mattress places to buy things. Try to wrap your mind around this concept. See if these words sound familiar. Memory foam. I don't actually put the money in it. I ask the mattress to remember how much money I have. Because the product description leads me to believe it possesses a memory. I tell it secrets. I tell it dreams. I ask it to remember the names of people that I work with so that I can look like the guy who remembers everybody's name. Who doesn't like that guy? He remembered my name. That's what the little people are like. Whose names I remember. They get all wide-eyed and excited. Sometimes they wet their pants a little bit. You can't see it, but you can hear it. You can hear them saying it. You can hear them saying, I'm so excited you remember my name. I'm wetting my pants a little bit. That's when I counsel them to not say that out loud. I say, you'd be better served by keeping that to yourself. Some things are private. Excuse me, let me just, I have to drink some of this conditioner. Mmm. Keeps my insides manageable. Why would I screw that laborious top back on there? What am I gonna do that every time? Classic self-sabotage, Tompkins.
7: You ever see a bodybuilder at the gym? That's exciting, right? I always get nervous. I'm like, do you live here? Are you lifting the weights or eating them? How'd you get like that? And when I say bodybuilder, I'm not talking about somebody who's muscular. I'm talking about the guys that have gotten so big, people are afraid to tell them it looks weird.
6: What do you think of that?
7: It's great. It's perfectly normal.
6: I'm not too muscular.
7: No, no. Do you want money? Please don't kill me. You ever see those bodybuilding events on ESPN? The guys are up there like, ah! And everyone in the audience is like, yay, yay! Clap of the monster. We'll tear off our arms. What are those people doing in the audience? Why are they there? It's way better than a movie, huh? I like the guy with the big muscles who is flexing to look exactly like the 10 other guys with the big muscles who are flexing. I wonder what this next guy's gonna do. You think he's gonna flex? Because that's all they do. They go up there and they flex. You know, there's no talent portion. Never see a bodybuilder playing the harp or anything. Because those poor guys can't bend their arms like that. He's gonna get his ass kicked for this joke. I'm jealous, you know. I am jealous of bodybuilders, because even if I did work out a lot, I know I would never achieve the title of Mr. Universe, which is the highest accolade you can receive in bodybuilding. Really, Mr. Universe? Shouldn't we have consulted other planets about this? We have the audacity to decide who Mr. Universe is, and we pick someone who probably can't name the planets in our solar system. Think about it this way. The president of the United States is selected by an electoral college based on popular vote. The secretary general of the United Nations is chosen by a community of countries. Mr. Universe. Five Italian guys from Long Island. Let's sell exercise equipment. Mr. Universe. Schwarzenegger, Arnold, he was Mr. Universe a couple times. You think he ever viewed being governor as kind of a step down?
6: This is so easy. I used to rule the entire solarverse. One measly state. I can't believe he's doing an impression of Arnold Schwarzenegger.
7: Why is it everyone in the world can do an impression of Arnold? Yet he can't do an impression of someone that can pronounce the word California.
6: Got it. This is so hard. We need water.
7: It would be weird to have that on your resume, right?
9: Oh, I see here in 2006 you were Mr. Universe.
7: You know, here you're just going to be a bouncer. If you want, you could be Mr. Bouncer. Or Mr. Bounciverse. Please don't kill me.
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11: Flew home from Japan last year. That's a long flight, 18 hours. Before we took off, they got on the intercom and they said, we're sorry, folks, but the flight's going to be delayed because the plane's too heavy. We'll be on our way as soon as we lighten the load by getting rid of some of this fuel. Okay. You're also about to get rid of an Andy Warhol. I don't want to fly in your weird glider across the ocean. I need to get home. I don't have time to spend seven seasons on an island in the Pacific. I think we should gas it up. At least let's get more creative with our weight loss strategy. Let's not get rid of the fuel. It seems important to me. Fuel seems important. Let's get rid of something we don't need. How about this? Let's get everyone off of the plane, let them go to the bathroom, and then get back on. Let's see what that does. I have about a pound and a half of airport sushi that I could leave behind. I know that for a fact. I was going to go in the terminal earlier, but I didn't because it's an 18-hour flight. I wanted something to do while we're up there. I know everything there is to know about sushi because that's where I live. I live behind a sushi restaurant. And when I first moved in, they told me the rent was going to be reduced because the smell from the restaurant's garbage is really bad, especially in the summertime. And it is. It's terrible. But I do think it's funny when I bring dates home and they're like, "What is that smell?" And I get to say, "That is the smell of a bargain." I thought women were into that. Am I wrong? I think we have a TJ Maxx apartment on our hands. Let's call your friends and brag about this deal. I have a grease-only dumpster behind my apartment, which I love because I used to throw my grease into the regular dumpster as if I was an animal. Not anymore. Now I have a special home for all my grease. I invite people over if they have extra grease. Do you want to come over? You should bring your George Foreman dripping tray. I have a surprise for you. You might as well stop by. I'm just going to be home all day long making bacon, so stop on in. Do you want me to fix you a BB, BBB, LT sandwich? I bet that you do. But don't be mad when I give it to you and it's four bacons and one bologna because I didn't specify what the B's were going to stand for. You need to quit being so greedy with my bacon. You're lucky two of those B's didn't stand for bread. I could have done that, couldn't I?
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12: Bill Hicks.
13: I know what you non-smokers are thinking right now. That's real cute, Bill. That's real cute. That's a cute little smoking thing you just did. And we want you to keep doing it, son, while you still have the breath left in you to do it. That is my big fear in life, doing smoking jokes in my act, you know, then showing up 5 years from now. Good evening, everybody. Remember me? I was wrong. Smoking is real bad for you. No joke. Yeah. I've seen people do that. You ever seen anyone do that? Is that the spookiest thing you've ever seen? You ever seen that? Is that unbelievable? If you're smoking out of a hole in your neck, I'd think about quitting. Wouldn't you? I mean, at that point, chew some gum or something. I'm not telling you how to live. I'm recommending use your options. This shows a commitment I cannot relate to, man. I mean, we're beyond image at that point, I think. Yeah. Jesus, what's next for that guy, you know? I just can't stop. Gets worse and worse every year. I'm telling you, man, I can't quit. I cannot quit smoking. Dude, you have a cigarette in your butt. May I recommend Nicorette gum?
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14: No, you know what I like is when you go into these places, right? Even when they're getting your money, like, that's not enough for them. They want to suck, like, more information out of you. When I bought toiletries the other day, they asked me for, like, my phone number. I'm ringing it up. They go, "Can we have your phone number?" No. Well, Siri, we're not going to do anything with this. Really? You're just collecting numbers, you idiot? No, you can't have my phone number. Then they get like all freaked out, right? Well, Siri, I have to put something in. If I don't input something in, I can't get to the next. What do I do? Well, lean on the keyboard, sweetheart. I don't know what to tell you. Stick your finger on the one. There you go. That's my phone number, 1-5-6-3-9. That's it. Live in area code 123. Very exclusive neighborhood. Oh, it's the worst. You have our little savey save card? No, I know. Would you like one? No, I wouldn't. Well, why not? Because you're up to something. I don't know what you're up to, but I know you don't want to make less money, all right? Just bring this up and let me get on with my life. Evidently, what you're doing is you're giving them a free survey on what products you can't live without so they can jack the price of that up under the guise of giving you like a nickel off of like bootleg Fruit Loops. That's basically... I read it on the internet. It's got to be true, right? It's got to be.
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3: 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I'm Timbo, and on the Sports Slice podcast, we cut through the noise, breaking down the biggest moments, the plays, the controversies, and the stories

0: Day, I hope you get all the video games you want. And I was like, oh, I'm the video game guy. Because that like literally translates to happy birthday, you idiot. And then she put like a winky face as if to like twist the knife, like seriously. My birthday was actually not that long ago. It was a really interesting experience. My friends thought it would be a great idea to take me to a strip club. And they had a stripper there that I kind of think might have been racist. Like, she'd be like, you want me to put these in those big-ass black lips? And I was like, yeah. But do you have to say it all Jim Crow? And she's like, remind you of watermelons, don't they? And I was like, again, yes. Again, inappropriate. Go ahead and put them on my lips, though. Like an hour later, I'm on stage with a dollar in my mouth, tap dancing.
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3: So you know what's worse than a pedophile? A racist pedophile. That is so ignorant. I just don't know why people got to be like that. It's really, it's a bummer. I don't know, you know. And I don't understand pedophilia at all. I to me, that seems like literally the most unromantic thing I can think of. You know, you'd be out with like a six-year-old like, oh, your skin is so smooth and perfect like alabaster. What is alabaster? I'm trying to compliment you. You're impossible. But I'm in a good relationship right now, actually, a really good one. And yay, it's me and my glasses. Just me and my glasses love each other. All right, here's a question. What is going on with people who drink Coors Light? And their seeming inability to get the liquid that's in the can into them without some sort of disaster happening. What is the problem they're having that they can't get, they need these technological advances. And it's just Coors Light. It's not regular Coors. It's not any other beer. But for apparently they're having difficulties because first, about 3 years ago, they introduced the wide mouth. The wide mouth for easier drinking. Easier drinking. Easier. What? I mean, who's having trouble? Who's having trouble? It's not getting... I'm sick of drinking Coors out of a spoon. What is their fight? And then, but that wasn't enough, okay? Dear Coors, I can't get beer in me. And then, so that wasn't enough. That wasn't the final answer, because then they, about a year ago, they introduced the side vent to go along with the wider mouth for easier. So now there's a side vent, which allows air to get in and pushes the beer from the can into your tum-tum so you can start hitting sooner. And, you know. And then they still were having problems. That wasn't even enough. So then they had to come out with a cold activated can for these people. When the mountains turn blue, the beer's as cold as the Rockies. Now, when I want to know when something's cold, of the five senses available to me, I use the sense of touch. It has worked literally every single time. But apparently, yeah, I'll just go over like, oh, that beer's room temp. That's kind of warm. Ooh, that one's cold. Hey, thank you, fingers. You did it again. I love you guys.
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4: Cats or dogs, guys? Dogs. Cats? Anybody say cats? Cats? The girl that looks like she likes cats? Well, just so you know, you're wrong. Cats are the worst. I hate cats. They are so cold and indifferent. Like, a dog will bring you a newspaper, according to cartoons that I watch. Cat will be like, oh, you wanted a newspaper?

0: Oh, I thought you wanted this decapitated rat carcass. Oopsies.
1: I have never seen a blind person with a cat before. Seen a whole lot of dogs with them. Blind person's like, hey dog, let's go to the library. Dog's like, you got it. I don't care that you're blind. You want to go to the library? Let's do this. It's like, how do you know where the library is? Google Maps, bro. Cat's like, oh, you wanted to go to the library? Oh, I thought you wanted to hang out under this radiator for 6 hours. They're so passive-aggressive. Cats are so passive-aggressive. I'm going to sit on this windowsill for 3 days because of something you may have done. What'd I do to you, cat? Oh, I don't know. Somebody might have put tuna fish on top of the milk and not the milk on top of the tuna fish. Like some weird trait of a Gary Oldman villain. Meanwhile, dogs, like, you, like they don't, they're like, oh, what is this, something else's duty? Delicious. Oh, thank you. Oh, that's very nice of you. I will give it to cats that they're, like, classy. They go to the bathroom in private. Like, I think that's pretty cool. Dogs are just like, oh! Why do I gotta look you in the eyes when I do this? Now I'm gonna arch my back. Shake my legs. Ooh, what's that? That smells so delicious. Oh.
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4: We've had a couple good years, and I've been able to give back to some of the people who helped me out when I first started this business. One of them was my dad, man. When I went to my dad and said, I want to be a comedian, he never said, oh, Lord, where we go wrong. You know, he was like, hey, if that's your dream, Bill, go for it. And so this year, I bought him satellite TV, that little DSS dish, and I took it home, and we're watching the installer put it up on the roof, and his neighbors were all sitting right there, you know, and one of the neighbors goes, hey, man, is that satellite TV? I said, no, it's a bird bath for really big birds. Here's your sign. You know me, folks, I hate them, man. Stupid people should have to wear signs just say I'm stupid. That way you wouldn't rely on them. In fact, we carry those signs around and we just go, here's your sign. I was walking my dog the other day. My neighbor comes up the street and goes, you walking your dog? And I said, no, I was walking the leash. Dang dog just crashed into it. Here's your sign. My buddy got a new bass boat. He had it hooked up to his Bronco and he was showing me all the little gadgets on his boat. And my neighbor from across the street comes over and goes, hey, y'all going fishing? And my buddy, without missing a beat, goes, no, battery on the Bronco's dead. Thought I'd push it to work with the boat. Here's your sign. Do y'all remember trash can punch parties? Where they put every liquor in the cabinet in a trash can, and then they add grape juice to it so it looks good when it comes back up. When my wife and I first got married, we went to one of those parties, and I had a little bit too much to drink to the point I woke up in front of the toilet, you know, driving the bus. And I'll never forget my wife walking in the bathroom. She goes, are you getting sick? And I said, no, just want to see what the dog likes so much about this water. Here's your sign. My wife and I went over to some friends of ours' house not too long ago to watch TV with them. Something about the Pope came on TV. He was driving around his little Pope mobile, you know. And my friend's wife out of the clear blue goes, you know, I've seen the Pope travel all over the world, but I've never seen his wife. I said, that's what she's home watching their kids. Here's your sign. I was cooking dinner the other night. I had a chicken in the pan. I'm turning the oven on. My wife goes, you gonna bake that chicken? Nope, gonna cremate it and scatter its ashes all over Colonel Sanders' grave. Here's your sign. And I found out, folks, that nobody's immune from it, not even me. I came out of the mall the other day. Guy's parked right next to me, standing there with a coat hanger in his window. And I could not stop myself. I said, you lock your keys in your car? And he goes, no, just washed it. Gonna hang it up to dry. Here's your sign.
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3: Red Fox. the guy was standing at the bar. It's funny. Because I saw it. The guy was standing at the bar. He just finished drinking a glass of whiskey. And he asked the manager, say, how much whiskey you sell here a week? The manager said, oh, I sell about 250 bottles of whiskey a week. The guy said, well, I know how you can double that. The bartender said, how? He said, fill up the glasses. Here's a little something for you guys that might be trying to make you a pretty girl. And you might be the nice type of guy. Some guys send flowers, other guys send messages, other guys call, send a little bread. But here's a short point. Candy is dandy, but liquor is quicker. A big fat lady took some stockings back to one of them big stores downtown. And, you know, where you exchange stuff, and the guy said, what's the matter, madam? Didn't they come up to your expectations? She said, expectation? Hell, they didn't even come up to my needs. Guy came over to another guy's house and said, look, I want your daughter for my wife. This guy said, you go tell your wife she can't have my daughter.
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6: She drove all the way from Beacon Hill. Bless you to come here. All the folks from Beacon are down here going, damn it, don't start the show, little white man, till I'm here. Paid a load of cash. I'm going to see the damn thing. Work for me, monkey boy. Here we go. Nice to be here. I've noticed that you're still conducting the excavation, and I'm very happy about that. Yes. Yes. Very soon you'll be able to bury Pharaoh. What do you call it? We call it the money pit. What are you talking about? Hey, it's nice that you hired the Chunnel people to build it for you, though. It's a big dig. We're eventually going to connect with England. Yeah, soon, my friend. Soon you will be there.
7: Oh, maybe you dig through to China. They will pay for it. Oh, there, we will find it. We will dig all the way through, and then you'll have a tunnel, and traffic will be less, but you will be in Shanghai.
6: We have nothing else to do except just put money in a hole. But it's nice. One day you'll get it done and go, I remember when there were cars. I want to thank, if there's anybody here from MIT, you know who they are. They're the people who actually can heckle a beautiful mind. They actually sit there going, the formulas are wrong.
7: It's a finite formula. Finite!
6: MIT, the only place in the world where Stephen Hawking can do comedy.
7: Rene Descartes walks into a bar. The bartender says, would you like a beer? And Rene says, I think not. And he disappears.
6: The Wang! I know. All of a sudden, you are playing the Wang. I know of all the people going, that's very obscene. Never say that again. You're on the Wang.
7: I am on Wang now.
6: The new wing of the Wang, donated by Mr. Wong. The Wong wing of the Wang. Or as we like to say, Fenway with cleaner bathrooms. This is nice to be here in this city of brotherly love.
7: Freeze!
6: Your daughter brought you here? This is Mom, and... Okay. Kind of a Jerry Springer kind of night, I guess.
7: I'm gonna tell that man, I'm gonna tell that man. I never did that, man. I'm a big woman. Men love big women.
6: Oh, baby, uh-huh. I saw one where a midget was cheating on his wife.
7: He's my little man.
6: It's like...
8: I love you, baby, I love you, baby.
6: And then he got in a fight, and the guy's going, what are you gonna do, Wizard of Oz? Me, come on!
8: I'll kick your ass.
6: You better get a stool first.
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9: It's not what you say in this world. It is how you say it. It all comes down to that. You know what I mean? It all comes down to perception, spin, PR, right? Because you can't get anywhere in this world if you have bad PR. Terrorists, terrible PR. These guys have the worst PR. They can't buy a good headline, these poor terrorists. It's always, terrorist kills this guy, terrorist kills that guy. How about something nice? How about terrorist finds missing Boy Scout once in a while? Right, look, terrorism, it's what they do. It's not who they are. Right? How about terrorist bakes most delicious chocolate chip cookie ever? That's a headline I'd like to see. Yeah, he made a dirty bomb, but have you tried his baklava? To die for. Literally. Terrorists are scary though, aren't they? I'm so scared I'm gonna get killed by a terrorist. But we're all scared of that, aren't we? That I'm gonna get killed by a terrorist? It's very scary. But listen to me, you guys. I read a statistic that should put your minds at ease. Did you know, as an American citizen, your odds of getting killed by a terrorist are 1 in 80,000, which is the same odds as you getting killed by a meteor. Now, when I read that, I thought to myself, this is a classic good news, bad news scenario. The good news is, I had no idea my odds of getting killed by a terrorist were so low. The bad news, I had no idea my odds of getting killed by a meteor were so high. 1 in 80,000? Really? I mean, if you asked me, I would have said maybe 1 in 80 billion. 1 in 80,000 almost makes it seem likely. I was already kind of worried about terrorists and global warming. Now I have to add getting hit on the head by a rock from outer space to that litany of fear. I have to walk down the street like this. If you're listening at home, I'm walking on the stage, looking up at the sky, as if a meteor is going to hit me from above.
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10: But then maybe the greatest moment of my life ever, I think this is like a universal thing for guys. I'm 12 years old, I'm sneaking around my house, and I found my dad's porn in the back of the attic. That was a great day. That was a game changer for me. But then the worst day of my life was the day I found my mom's porn in the back of that video store. I told that joke recently on Conan. That's right, Conan. And immediately afterwards, my mom called me on the phone. And she said, Anthony, do you really have to make up a joke that makes me sound like I work in pornography and then say it on Conan? That's my least favorite joke that you have. And I just said, well, Mom, that's only because you haven't heard the other jokes I tell about you. That they are not allowed to let me say on Conan. Per example. My mom is crazy. Right? People always like to joke, oh, my mom's crazy. My mom is crazy. Right? Her entire house is filled with nothing but pictures of Princess Diana. And they're all from right after the accident. My mom had one of those tiny little dogs, those little Pomeranians. And she loved it more than any of her kids. To the point that when it finally died last year, she had it stuffed with another Pomeranian. And my mom's been having a hard time lately, you know. She just found out she has to have both of her breasts removed if she's ever gonna be good at golf. Yeah, that cannot be easy to hear. So I went home to visit. I'm from Pittsburgh originally. You know, just hang out with my mom for a little bit, you know? Yeah. Congrats. I just want to go home and hang out with her for a little bit, you know, help her out, cheer her up. But all my mom cares about now is the lottery and me running errands for her. Like every day. Every day it's Anthony, go play my numbers. Go play my numbers, please. I don't want to miss out today. Finally, after a week of this, I had to say to her, Mom, are you out of your damn mind? Don't you know you've got a better chance of getting struck by lightning than me doing you a favor?
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11: Something which I found staggering, 35% of Americans actually get all their information about the wider world merely from celebrities. So, I don't know how, they go around their house with a leaflet, I don't know what it is, but it's extraordinary the amount of responsibility these people have. There's this one celebrity in America called Rosie O'Donnell, a talk show host, and she said this, she said, I don't know anything about Afghanistan, but I know it's full of terrorists, speaking as a mother. So what is this speaking as a mother then? Is that a euphemism for talking out of my ass? Suspending rational thought for a moment. As a rational human being, Al-Qaeda are a loose association of psychopathic zealots who could be rounded up with a sustained police investigation. But speaking as a parent, they're all 8 foot tall. They've got lasers under their moustaches, a huge eye in their foreheads, and the only way to kill them is to nuke every country that hasn't sent us a Christmas card in the last 20 years. Speaking as a mother. And I listened to a lot of rock while I was there. And American rock has got a certain self-pitying kind of whine to it. Yeah, got a bit of MTV on your ass.

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1: Anybody got tattoos here? Tattoos? You do? Cool. What do you got? A bird. That's neat. Tells us something about you, right? You like animals? Where is it?
2: My back.
1: It's on your back. Cool. Now, tattoos are great because they don't belong on your body, but you put them there to say something about yourself. Like, I met this girl. Let's call her some dumb skank. Now, she had tattoos all over her body. On one side, a palm tree, and on the other, a sunset. Like it was on vacation or something. But tattoos are cool. What do you got?
3: How about scars?
1: You got scars. All right, I think you're looking for the Women's Outreach Program. That's down the street. Good luck. Oprah will be with you in a moment. Tattoos are cool because, you know, they don't belong on your body, but you put it there to say something about yourself. You know, much like my rolls of fat. You see that? That does not belong on a human body. And I put it there to say something about me. I don't like fruit. I don't like it. Long bike ride, I'm out. Hot dog eating contest, I'm listening, yeah. So my friends want me to start jogging, you know, that's the way to lose weight. I'm not into jogging. Not because I'm against the jogging, it's just that joggers are always the ones that find the dead body. You never find a dead body when you're sitting at home eating ice cream, do you? Now everybody's doing yoga. That's not for me, no. If I want my legs behind my head, I'll just go to jail, you know?
4: I don't know if you know what Vonage is. Vonage is the phone company. And on the Vonage commercial, there's a disclaimer at the bottom, and it says that Vonage 911 is different than regular 911. And I don't know what that means. What could it mean, you know? You're in an emergency, you call 911, some guy's like, hello? Who's this? Or if it was all automated, if you're on fire, press 1. If you got shot, press 2. I'm freaking out. Like, I'm getting attacked by dingoes. What are the odds that's coming up in the next couple numbers? Come on. I like ordering stuff on TV. That's always cool. It's usually junk that you don't need, but you buy it because it's cheap and it's cool. I got a Snuggie. Yep. But when you order stuff on TV, then, like, the thing itself is cheap, but then shipping and handling, that's how they get you. Shipping and handling? How about you ship it and not touch my stuff? That's the job I want, handler. Just before you put the item in the box, just, meh. Next. What do you do? I just touch stuff. It's my whole job. On the Match.com commercial, they say that if you don't find true love within 6 months, then they'll give you 6 months for free. But that's dumb, because, like, if it doesn't work in 6 months, then it's something that probably doesn't work. That's like, hey, eat this rotten pumpkin. If you don't love it, you can have 100 of them.
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21: What else? My house is haunted. That's true. It sucks. The worst part about it is that the ghost has gas. Dude, I cannot sleep. Every night it's just like, boo! Excuse me! And he floats away. I'm like, it's too late, ghost. There's a really good chance that's the stupidest joke you'll ever hear in your lifetime. And you heard it here. What else? I have a cat. It's just cool. It sucks right now. My cat's sick. He has diarrhea, which, not cool. I had to take him to the vet. The vet's like, well, what have you been feeding him? And I was like, diarrhea. That's my favorite joke. I always like that joke because I always like an audience's reaction to it. Like, you guys laughed for the most part. But like, some audiences be like, oh. Oh. Like, it's obviously a joke. And I told that joke on TV once, and they couldn't air it, that segment of the joke, because after I told it, a woman stood up in the second row after I told that joke and went, that's not a nice thing to do to your cat. And she sat down. I just looked at her, I'm like, it's not a true story. Like, who thinks that's real? Like, I'm at home with a bowl of diarrhea. Like, eat it, kitty, eat it. The joke has to be real. I can't tell. Eat the diarrhea. Woo! Ghost, please. Please, ghost.
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22: Ah, there you are, water. Sitting back there letting me do all the work as usual, aren't you? You know, you think you're pretty good, water, a.k.a. agua. I'm doing some research, water, and I smell a rat. It seems to me, water, every single boating accident ever, you were there. Joseph Stalin, Adolf Hitler, Charles Manson, reviled figures of the 20th century, monsters despised by all. Interestingly enough, their bodies were all comprised of approximately 70% water. That's interesting, isn't it? And it's always too little or too much of you, isn't it, water? It's always feast or famine, drought or tsunami. Huh? You never turn on the news. Today we report that there was just exactly enough water for everyone. And everyone was happy. Nobody was too dry and nobody was too wet. They had a nice bath and then they had a nice glass and then they went to bed and it was a happy night for everyone. So there you go, water. You stand accused. What do you have to say for yourself, water? I'm afraid tears won't help you now. Silence, water. Let me drink from you. Oh, water. I'm sorry about all those things I said earlier. You know I can't live without you. I had a great time. I went shopping up here. up in the uptown, I think it's called, in that area. Found a cool little, yeah, I found this neat little natural store. Got the best soap I've had in a long time. Right here in Minnesota. It's totally organical. I only use organical products. And it's amazing. It smells like cedarwood, so who doesn't want to smell like a cedarwood tree? I haven't met that person yet. But that's not the best part. The best part about this soap, right on the label, it says in clear letters, 100% cruelty-free. Thank God! I finally found a cruelty-free bar of soap. Because my last soap... Jesus! Talk about soap scum.
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1: George Carlin.
4: I was on a talk show recently, and the host asked me, said, what do you think about the dope problem? And I said, definitely, I feel we have too many dopes. Yes. No question about it. That's why we have a drug problem, I really feel, you know, because, like, everybody has access to drugs, and we're all kind of just dopey, you know, we're just human beings, little protoplasm walking around, shaking hands, how are you, Phil, give me a piece of lettuce, you know. No real big thing, we're just kind of dopey folks, and we have all these drugs available to us, you know, that's why there's a drug problem, man. There's all those drug stores, right? Every three or four blocks, I mean, that's a big sign. Drugs. Open all night. Drugs. We deliver drugs. Cut rate. Drugs. It's the biggest thing on their sign. Cosmetics, sundries. Drugs. And the pharmacist is always stoned. You ever notice that? Check his eyes. He's experimenting with something there. How come he can never fill a prescription right away, you know? Really, he always gives you that, better come back in about an hour, man. I can't even read the bastard, you know? It's no accident that we're drug-oriented, really. The drug companies got us that way, and they'd like to keep us that way. I mean, that's a simple thing. They start you early with the oral habit. The orange-flavored aspirin for children. Two in the mouth, son. Something wrong with your head? Two in the mouth. Remember that? Head, mouth. These are orange. There'll be other colors later on. They even named it after a saint to throw you off, you know? It's all right, son. Two in the mouth. St. Joseph. Remember Papa Chocks? Papa Chock! you know. Guy goes to a dance when he's 13. How's your head? Two in the mouth, man, you know. Mom's got her fix. Coffee freaks running around. Alcohol. You know, that's the biggest, of course, and most abused. And incredible. 50% of all traffic deaths. No, yes, that's about 25,000, right. 50% of traffic deaths, 40% of all arrests, traceable. 50% of all first admissions to mental institutions, traceable to alcohol. And then, of course, there's diabetes, gout, high blood pressure, heart disease, insanity, divorce. I always say, drink up, Shriners, whenever I see a couple of you.
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1: Dana Gould.
20: I've been doing comedy for a long time, and I used to complain, it's so stressful. People don't understand how stressful it is. It's such a stressful job. Then I think, grow up. What job isn't stressful? Is there one job out there that doesn't stress you out? And then one night I was performing, and a guy shouted out, bingo caller! Yeah. Okay, one, bingo caller. And then I thought, no, wait a minute, bingo caller? Bingo caller? That has to be the most stressed out job there is. Bingo caller? Every day you go to work and have the hopes and dreams of countless, helpless, and elderly people resting on your every move? Bingo caller? Just a sea of desperation? I'm seven, I need my medicine! N3. I hate you! Nightmares of pissed off old people and giant numbered ping pong balls. Ooh. Empty walkers coming up the stairs for you. There is one job that's pretty easy. But the only people who will be able to relate to this are men who were raised in the suburbs. I want to be the weird guy who works at the dump. Remember every Saturday your dad would take you to the dump? So was that old guy with a glass eye and three teeth. Hey, where are you putting that? You're gonna take the door off that. Hey. What is it about having one eye and an easy job that goes together? Ever gone into a pet store? There's always that old guy with the eye patch. All the birds are perfectly tame. Now that we've sold old Pecky.
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1: I don't know what happened to music. I don't know when it got angry and aggressive. Because in the 80s, you knew it was popular? Prince, Michael Jackson, Boy George. They never carried guns, they carried makeup. I mean, the scariest thing Prince ever said was, ah! Ah!
5: Maybe I'm just like my mother.
1: Even love songs are different. I mean, they're more aggressive. When my grandpa was my age, they were sweet, they were innocent, you know?
5: You're a woman, I'm a man. Let's just walk, I'll hold your hand.
1: Now you turn on the radio, the guys are horny.

0: titties. I get buck naked. 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
1: Slapping that ass, fool.
0: Backwards. That's my favorite part of the show. Sometimes I get to the club at noon just to rehearse. Just so I can run around stage slapping an imaginary booty. Tables are upside down, so are the chairs. There's no one here for the cleaning crew. Oh my, oh check it out, homeboy's horny. It's my shadow's favorite part too. Check out my shadow, look at that. I only have to turn around, I know my shadow's having a good time. Shadow, are you having fun? Check it out, whip out my hand, doggy style. That's what I love, audiences, like, you guys are wonderful. You know what's good about you? I don't have to change my material. You know, if it's hip-hop, it's hip-hop. Sometimes when I perform, the audience is only into country music. So I have to do, like, my act country style, like the same jokes, but with a country version. Like that last one. It goes something like this.
2: Well, back on my caddy, pulled in your panties, get buck naked. Who's your grandpa? Oh, oh, oh, oh. And I said, man,
1: picking up chickens.
0: Now when I say dentist, you say, huh? Dentist.
3: Doug Benson.
4: Do you guys like impressions? Because I don't really do, I do impressions, but they're weird impressions, so enjoy these weird impressions. The first one is Tim Gunn from Project Runway. Saying one word. I can only say one word as Tim Gunn from Project Runway. And that word is this. Tresemme. Totally sounds like him. They're not a sponsor of this record. They're not. Don't look at me like that. And for my other impression, this is a small child trapped in the bottom of a well who does not understand the seriousness of the predicament. Small child, bottom of a well, doesn't understand. I'm gonna get some candy. Yummy, yummy candy.
5: Put the lotion in the basket.
4: Okay. Silence of the Lambs, talked about on my last album. I'm not done yet. Ladies, if a dude wants help lifting a chair into the back of his van, and he comes up to you and he says this,
5: could you help me put this chair in the back of the...
4: Just say, no, you lost me at... Like, that voice is horrifying. Why would anybody help you ever?
5: Could you give me a piggyback?
4: No, I can't give you a piggy, whatever you were going to say. But if you do, if you just, your heart just feels for the guy in his crazy, scary voice, then just have him take the end that goes into the van and you help him guide it in and then be on your way. And he's like,
5: thank you for helping me. I wanted to do things to you, but you helped me in a way that kept me from doing what I wanted to do to you. At least I still have this chair in the van. There was nobody walking down this street. You're an idiot walking alone down this street helping me with my chair.
4: That's one of those things. I do that voice so much that I'm sure it sounds nothing like the guy in the movie. It's just this random alternate universe version of that dude.
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7: A few summers ago, I went on a tour with a bunch of bands. Before the tour started, I wanted to get an idea who I'd be working with, so I watched some of these bands on YouTube. They were put on a live show. Every show, the lead from the band would take a garbage can full of bar garbage and throw it on the head of his drummer, and the drummer just keep drumming with garbage on his body. My favorite show was in Montreal. During that, somebody else from the crowd took the garbage can off of the drummer's head, put it on his own head. I don't know why he did that, because immediately after, somebody else from the crowd punched him in his garbage can head, and he fell to the ground, bloodied. Now, I tell you why that happened. That's because when you put a garbage can on your head, it limits your peripheral vision about 100%. Leaving you very open to those type of attacks. That's why I never put garbage cans on my head, because I always need to know what's going on around me, and I can't maintain that level of awareness with a garbage can on my head. I just know myself like that. I felt bad for the guy, because it happened so fast, he didn't even get to enjoy having a garbage can on his head. His two consecutive thoughts were, I have a garbage can on my head! Man, I regret putting that garbage can on my head. That was a horrible idea.
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8: Even when it's silent, it's not silent. Even at night when you're trying to go to sleep, it's just quiet. Your head just doesn't stop. Your brain just goes and goes and goes. All these non-sequitur, fragmented, weird thoughts that just pop into your head. That's when you find out how boring you actually are. It's just you. It's just your thoughts. You're trying to go to sleep. You're... All of a sudden, I don't like grapes. That was a good restaurant we went to today. With some good tuna salad. Not too much mayo. I should start making my own tuna salad. Ugh, I think I left money in my pants. If it's a one, I don't care, but if it's a 20, I want to get that out of there. Fun to find money, though. That's fun. You're not really finding money. It's your money. You gotta remember that. Money in the pants. Money in the pants. Money in the pants. Money in the pants. Money in the pants. Money in the pants. Money in the pants. What's in the pants? Money. Money in the pants. M in the P. M in the P. M in the P. M in the P. M in the P. Weird images start. That's the next phase. Just these images. Just a giant olive. What? Cloris Leachman's face, how come? And that's when the song starts. And you cannot stop the song for anything. The more you try to stop the more the song goes over and over and over again in your head. Just, oh, please, just, by Menon, stop it, please stop. By Menon, stop it. Please, shut up. Shut up. And then you hear, shut up. Who's talking? And that's when you realize that it's your inner child just playing with you, just talking back and forth to you. Because you don't play with your inner child anymore. So your inner child's wide awake and just wants to play. And here you are negotiating with your inner child at night. Please, I have a very busy day tomorrow. Oh, please, I have a very busy day tomorrow. Bye, Menon. Stop it.
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21: If I could have any job, I would be a cat, but that is not something I'm supposed to talk about in public. If I could have any job besides this, I know this sounds weird, but I would be a pharmacist because I would be like, I would add something cool to it. I would be like a different kind of pharmacist, okay? So I would do it differently, okay? So I would look like a pharmacist. I would wear the white coat because without the white coat, you're just a drug dealer. I wear the white coat, but under it, I will go to like a Renaissance fair. We have Renaissance fairs here? Yeah. Yes, of course we do. Every state's got white trash. Of course we do. So I go to Renaissance fair. And I would go to like the witch doctor's tent, and I would get one of those like medieval witch woman belts that has like some leather, and it's got bells and raccoon pelts and a jug for your ale, whatever, and it have like a jar of pigeon whispers. I'd have all these things, all the accoutrement of a creepy witch on my belt, and I put it under the coat so that when I walked, the coat would flare open and you'd get glimpses of my medieval trickery under it, just and you'd be in line at the pharmacy, and you'd be like, what's up with that one pharmacist? Is she into the dark arts? Is she a sorceress? Magic with a K? Does she play Skyrim alone? What is that? And I wouldn't come up to the counter. Instead of a bell that you ring, I would get a raven. I would stuff a raven and I would give it a beard. I'd glue on the beard. I would spend my time gluing the beard on and have a beard, and I would sit on the perch. So when you came up to the counter, you'd have to pull the beard, and then the raven will go, ah. That's my cue to appear. So, ah, and then I'd, yes. Secretly, I was waiting under the counter to hear the raven, and then, yes. I was right there. There's no magic. I'm right there. Yes, my child. I call you my child. Because that's what creepy people do.
6: 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We've got your laughs. iHeart Comedy.
3: Jim Jeffries.
7: You're soft people, I'm telling you. You're this kid, this self-esteem and giving every child a medal if it runs a race. And it, there are two lots of people in this world. You might not be a winner at everything, you might not be a loser at everything, but you won't find out what you're good at if they tell you you're good at everything. Right?

0: they got a trick to get him out. It's unbelievable. They snap it. They're quick. Get out of my crack, panties. You don't belong there. Get out.
1: Guys, we don't have that. When our underwear goes up our ass, the day is over.
2: It's like a tablecloth has been stuffed up there. Oh. Unless you're a really old man.
3: Kevin, get out of here! Ah! Help me, Kevin, don't just sit around.
1: But when you cool, you try to be slick. I got tricks. You know the trick I'm talking about? Where's that quarter I was looking for? Where the hell is that damn quarter I was looking for? Where the hell is that damn quarter? I don't know where it is. These are things I do, people. Man. And you know, no matter how hot it gets, no matter how hot it gets, women are always cold. They're always cold. And it starts off slow. See, people know what I'm talking about. It starts off slow. It's very, very small.
4: It's freezing in here. It's freezing in here.
1: That's annoying, ain't it?
2: That's how you ladies sound after a while.
1: See, all you guys, you're agreeing with me, but you sit with your girl, you can't move your face.
4: Freezing in here.
1: It's 9 million out!
4: But it's still freezing. You don't feel it breathe?
1: No! That's a sun ray!
4: That's a cold sun ray.
1: You know why I do that voice? You know why I do that voice? Yeah, because you women do our voices. Yeah, it's the same voice. Every woman does the same voice. They can't even do our voice right. It's the same caveman voice. Have you ever heard that one?
5: Yeah, you were like, I don't care about all that. I don't care. You said, whatever you said.
1: You were like, then they hunch over and like,
5: and you was like,
1: Then they grab a stick,
5: You was like,
1: You start writing on the wall,
5: You was like, I don't care about that. Yeah!
4: Breathing in here.
6: Love comedy? You've come to the right place. This is iHeart Comedy.
7: Marc Maron.
8: I've been here for a couple days, and this, you guys, I'm happy that, you know, adults come to see me. I'm happy y'all seem pretty good. Not too many annoying hipsters. I know that. Well, I can't judge. I mean, look at me. I've got a facial hair configuration of some sort that doesn't happen like completely organically. I'm doing something. But I don't see myself as a hipster. I sort of rationalize it being like, you know, I'm a middle-aged man who's made a facial hair decision. But like, I literally get, you know, angry at like a handlebar mustache. Angry. I get angry if I see the handlebar mustache. Or a fedora. I can't handle. But why should I be angry at that? I saw a guy with a handlebar mustache and a fedora wearing joppers. And I was like, you know, commit to something. What is going on? It looked like he was interrupted during a shave in the mid-1850s and had to dress quickly as he ran through a time tunnel. I mean, what are you saying with that? All you're saying is, I'm working on me. I'm trying to put something together for myself. What else you have going on? This is it. A lot of effort into making something work. I have my notebook. I have my small spiral notebook. These are cheap. They're like, you can get them like $5 for $1.90.

0: 9 at Costco. I just, this is what I use. This is the way I work. You know, I cannot, I will not buy a Moleskine notebook ever again. I can't handle the pressure. Have you ever bought a Moleskine notebook? I mean, you know, they've got the leather bound and there's a strap around them. I bought one once. God forbid you ever rip a page out of a Moleskine. You really have to battle with the desire to quit writing altogether. I've disappointed the Moleskine book. I did not live up to its expectations with its fine leather-bound, strapped-together self. So I write these little ones, and if I write, you know, so I can't read my writing, really. And if I write, and you know, I can read it, and it makes it over to the yellow pad, if I can read it there, maybe it'll get out of my mouth. But I write things in these impulsively, and I have to have them at all times. I hear something I wrote apparently on a plane. There was a baby on the plane that was crying at such an irritating pitch. If I met her as an adult, I would still resent her.
1: Eddie Murphy.
2: We did that with dead birds and everything. No, we didn't pick them up. You don't have to pick them up. Just put a piece of cloth or something. Anything that's touched a dead object, you can walk around and say, dead bird, gonna put it on you. Put it on you.
3: Stop!
2: My grandmother used to look at me and say, stop playing with him. Girls. She was like 98, my grandmother, senile. Seriously, we have conversations. She say,
3: ah, oh, you know, man, well, what time is it, baby? What time is it? Wait, young, what time is it?
2: It's 8:15, Grandma.
3: Oh, yeah. Yeah, them little kid out there playing doodle. What's it? I love you. He's talking about that. What time is it, son?
2: You buy your grandmother sweaters in Christmas, right? That's a grandmother present. A sweater. Because they always cold. They always be bitching about the cold.
3: It's cold in here. Why is it so cold in here? It's so cold in here.
2: We just turned the heat up, Grandma.
3: Good. What time is it? It's freezing, and I don't know what time it is. I don't know what time it is, and I'm cold. Make me a cup of tea. Take me a cup of tea. Make me a cup of tea. Put some lemon in it.
2: You want some sugar in?
3: No sugar. Just lemon. Baby.
2: Huh?
3: What time is it?
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5: Here's the deal. I'm not actually as Canadian as I look. No, I lived in England for, I lived in England for 10 years, and the last 3 years, how you doing, champ? I've been just circling the globe doing comedy. I'm not really Canadian anymore. I'm just sort of a comedy satellite. I just get on planes and circle around, and every once in a while I come down and I make the fine folks laugh, and then I get back up again and read a lot of magazines, really. I go back to Canada and it's changed, which I was a bit upset about, because when I left, I explicitly told them not to, but they did. Like, it's all changed. Not all, but there's some. We have metrosexuals now. Yeah, we didn't have those when I left. But God bless them, they're Canadian metrosexuals, which means that they're still homophobic. I could not believe my eyes. The last time I was in Canada, I saw two metrosexuals arguing on the street, and full-blown metros, with the haircut, that had a tractor accident and just gelled it up anyway, and baggy pants with their underwear hanging out, and a white belt, and a too tight a pink golf shirt, and through one plucked eyebrow, the other one looks at the other one and goes, I'm telling you, man, Ronnie's a faggot! And the other one's like, I know, totally. And I was just like, how gay was the unseen man in this story?
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6: Because we moved to a small town
0: in Arizona. We live in a town, Bisbee, Arizona. It's a beautiful little town, 6,000 people on the Mexican border. It's far away from anything and anyone. It's kind of a dry town. Drugs come through Bisbee. We're on the Mexican border where they have Border Patrol, National Guard, Minutemen, militias trying to stop the flow of aliens and drugs coming through. But if all those drugs are coming through, they don't stop. I lived there 6 years. It's the driest place I've ever seen. There's a weed, if you, I don't smoke it occasionally, but there's blow that's torn apart and stepped on. It's like, there's mushrooms if you want to do them with some 70-year-old hippie man in a drum circle. That's rude. Ecstasy, they've heard of. They've never seen it. They have faith that it exists. So we do prescription drugs that you can get in Mexico, which is Ritalin or Adderall if you're an upper guy. I'm a downer guy. Xanax or Valium. I like to sleep. I enjoy dreams. I had a lucid dream within a dream in Canada. It was fantastic, where I knew I was dreaming in the dream, then woke up in the actual dream. And what the point is, it doesn't happen on acid. Yeah, it's not, you can't explain it. It's like DMT, you can't explain it, but it was really, I like to sleep more than I do most. So if I'm gonna, yeah, I take Xanax. Here's a big night in Bisbee. Sometimes I'll take 2 Xanax and 2 laxatives at bedtime, and I'll play chicken in my sleep. That's a thrill ride. That's a hometown thrill ride. Because it's kind of like 3 highs at once. Because it starts out as a downer, turns into gambling, wakes up as a huge amphetamine. We go, oh. You do that on the road, it's not really a risk, because that's not really your bed. But you do that at the house in your own Tempur-Pedic, you wake up with a jolt. Won again. I won again. Double or nothing.
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6: Sometimes I watch the news. 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I feel like I know less. Because on the news, there's always words you never heard before. Don't know what they mean. First time I heard the word Taliban, I thought it was the quit smoking people. Yeah. I couldn't figure out how they had taken over an entire country. I guess they did it in steps. I think my favorite thing about the Taliban, when I think about the Taliban, is the ban on kite flying. Do you remember this? When the Taliban was in power, it was against the law to fly a kite in Afghanistan. No kites! That's right. Get your kites out of here. What could have gone wrong? Do you think they were afraid someone might discover electricity?
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7: I think it's a bit of a prologue to what I'm about to do here tonight. I have to tell you that when I'm on stage, I enjoy a very specific type of laugh from the crowd. My favorite laugh in the whole world is this kind of laugh. It's kind of a, I support this, but not publicly. It's the same kind of laugh that I'm sure happens, like if you see someone fall down the stairs. At the battered women's shelter. Oh, did you feel how different that was? Yeah, I love that laugh. Because what happens with that laugh is down here in this place, this place of like sadness and human empathy, right in the pit of your gut, you go, oh, somebody's getting hurt. That's not good. And then at the same time, up in this place, up in your brain, in this place of logic and context, you go, well, that's perfect. So I guess what I'm saying, crowd, can I call you crowd? Great. What I'm saying is during my portion of the show, if you find yourself in any way angry or offended, by a joke, what's happening is you're coming too much from this place down here. And then up here, you're stupid.
1: Stephen Wright.
8: I'm exhausted from trying to believe unbelievable things. All my friends tell me stories, and at the end they say, isn't that unbelievable? And I say, I guess so. Then I try to believe it, then I'm exhausted. And I have to be asleep by 1 a.m. because my dreams are going to start whether I'm sleeping or not. Which can make for some pretty strange conversation if I'm still awake. I thought those were your rickshaws. What the hell are you talking about? When I was in high school, I worked in a pet store and they fired me because what happened was they had 3 snakes in there and one day I braided them. Tried to pass it off as one snake with 3 heads. Oh yes, it's very rare. It's from Connecticut. I asked my girlfriend if she ever had sex with a woman and she said no, and I said, you should try it, it's fun. And she did, now she's gone. You never see advertisements for string. They make string, but they never advertise. If I ever did a commercial, it would be for string. All right, if you need to get some string, get this string. It's the greatest string in the world. It's almost rope. But it's not, it's string. And you can cut it up into different lengths and tie stuff up with it and stuff. I don't know what you're gonna do with it, just get it. Yesterday I returned a movie. The people at the theater were pissed. So I rented a movie, I put it in DVD player, and before the movie starts it says, this film has been modified to fit your television. Can you imagine if it wasn't? All you'd see is like a knuckle. So I'm driving down the highway, there's a guy hitchhiking, he's holding a sign that says heaven. So I hit him.
4: 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This is iHeart Comedy.
9: I have a 7-year-old, and I don't want him to have to download his childhood. You understand? I want him to be a kid. I want him to go outside and play and think of stuff to do. And it's hard as a parent, man. You gotta let him play some video games, right? Because you gotta let him keep up with his boys at school. You don't want him to be that weird kid at the lunch table shooting marbles going, my dad says this is a video game! Trying to do that. But there's gotta be a happy middle ground. I don't want him to be one of them video vegetables, you know what I mean? Go outside and play. That's it. You know, use your imagination. We didn't have a Nano or a PlayStation or an iPod or a PSP or a... I had a stick. And on a good day, a roll of caps and a rock. That was it. That was it. Don't structure your kids' lifestyle. If they want to play, let them play, man. Sometimes you got to make them play. And I don't believe in the play date, I'll tell you that.
10: It's a play date. He's on a play date.
9: We never had play dates. My dad would look at you and go, get out of the house.
10: And then he would lock the door. You couldn't get back in even if you wanted to. I'm thirsty. Use the hose. see you in a couple hours. And you left for 8 hours. Nobody knew where you were. There was no supervision, right? Right? Just wandering around with a book of matches looking to burn. Lock me out of the house. I'll get your attention, old man, if that's what you're looking for. Of course, that was back in the good old days, right? When you could send your kid outside to play. It's a little tougher now. I'm so old, I remember when the woods wasn't a dangerous place. Right? It's not like that no more. They do get some advantages, kids, today, though, right? They get to do whatever they want. My son is the prince, man. All he has to do is ask. Mommy, can we please go to the...
11: Sure, honey, let's get in a truck and make a memory.
10: My dad's answer for everywhere you ever wanted to go was, they're closed. I see people in there. They're cleaning. Monday's their cleaning day. Everywhere my wife takes my son to eat, she's got those antibacterial wipes, right? So, oh, wow, there's a virus. It's coming from Germany. I read about it. It can kill all of us right now. No, it's not. We're fine. You want to know why kids are all sick? Because everything's too purified and filtered. That's the problem. There's no immune system anymore. You could be at a ball game with my dad, drop a sandwich in the dirt, he'd go, what are you doing? Pick it up. First two bites are crunchy, you're good the rest of the way. Let's go. That's 450. That's 450. That's how they used to disinfect stuff. They blow on it. Here, eat that. Eat it. Eat it. We didn't have hand sanitizer. My mom would spit in a tissue.
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12: But my husband, like I say, he's a very smart guy. He's also into politics. I'm trying to get better about it. You know, I'm for Barack and all that. He was supportive of that. He's always debating issues. But I keep telling him, I want a female president. That's what I'm looking for. And I want you guys to be honest. Clap if you think we'll ever have that in your lifetime. You ever see a woman in the office of president? Wow. See, you guys are nice. I asked a lot of the college students, nobody claps. Very few. Very few. That's across the country. I'm always amazed by that. Yeah. One student said, well, I don't know who the woman's going to be. No woman can run this country. I said, what about Hillary? He said, Hillary is a monster. I said, wow. Wouldn't that be great if Hillary took her camera crew to that kid's house? And when he opened the door, she would eat him right there on the camera. Like, she is a monster. She will eat the enemy. I'm so pissed off. I want an all-female angry cabinet. That's what I want. Bunch of angry women in office. I want Hillary to be president because she looks pissed off all the time, right? I feel like it's her turn. I want her vice president to be that ex-governor of New York with Spitzer. I want his wife to be Hillary's vice. They have a lot in common. Then I want to go way back and take that Governor McGreevy from New Jersey. Let's take his ex-wife. He's the governor that came out and told the whole world he was gay before he sat down and told his wife. Oh, she's still angry, let me tell you. Between all those women, there's enough anger, resentment, and humiliation. Taliban can't mess with that. You know what I'm talking about? Mm-mm. Like, we ain't messing with them bitches. Uh-uh. Let's get on our donkeys. It's over. My girlfriend, she's one of those people. She likes celebrities to run for office, so she thinks Oprah should be president. I like Oprah, too, but I don't want Oprah to be our president. Although I will say, maybe if she was our president, perhaps we would get Oprah's favorite things every year in the mailbox. You might walk out there, there might be a key to a car, maybe a coupon to a flat screen TV. But, you know, Oprah is a humanitarian, and she would make us all step up to the plate. One year we'd walk out and there'd be a little South African child just standing there waiting for all of us. You walk out in the morning, ah! I wanted an iPad! You hungry? Come on.
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28: You know, late at night when you're watching television, it seems to me a lot of ads come on. Like, they think they have a problem because you're up late. Like, they go, "Did you have genital herpes?" You're like, "No, I'm just up late. Everything's fine." The guy in the ad, I swear, for genital herpes goes, "You know, with my old medicine for genital herpes, you used to have to take 5-6 pills a day. Who has that kind of time?" You. You with the diseased crotch. How lazy is this guy? They come up with medicine. When they can do it with one pill, then I'll cure this thing. But I'll sit around all day, time to take another pill. I love who they try to appeal to. I love it. They have one that goes, "You shouldn't have to pay more just because you have bad credit." I'm like, yes, he should. What idiot sitting home going, "Yeah, just because every time someone lends me money and I don't pay them back, I should get a discount the next time I want money." No, serious. I'm addicted to infomercials. I know they're bad, but I watch them for an hour. I can't help it. And then they say, "Hey, if you buy this, it'll save you time." I'm like, "Well, I'm watching an hour infomercial. I probably have time," but they have one for the magic bullet. Have you seen this? They go, "You can make chicken salad sandwiches in 10 seconds. First of all, who's that much of in a hurry? Seriously. Who goes, "Yeah, I'll make you a chicken salad sandwich. It'll take 5 minutes. No, I don't want to stick around. No, can you make it in 10 seconds? No? Well, then what should I do? Well, you're making it. No, seriously, I'm going to go home." Oh, that's the worst guess. And then they show you, "You can make chicken salad sandwich in 10 seconds. A few cubes of chicken, a cherry tomato, and a little bit of cilantro." "Yeah, but I don't have bowls all over my kitchen." "You gotta count the time it takes to chop the chicken. It's always in the commercial, a little bit of cilantro, a little bit of wet walnuts, a little bit of marshmallow, and a little bit of..."
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30: I do think it is incredible the way sometimes you will find yourself in those situations where you just don't know how to deal with what's happening. Here's what went down, okay? I'm standing beside this guy. This entire thing starts off with a sneeze. A sneeze started this entire situation off, okay? Standing next to this man, never met him before. He turns towards me, and he sneezes like this. He goes, "Fuh!" Yeah, he turns towards me, and he sneezed, and there was no blockage. There was no hand over the mouth. Two things happened. First of all, it scared the ever-living out of me, okay? I jumped because it was very audible, very loud. But besides that, just the way the light was hitting this guy's face, debris came out. A lot of stuff, almost like when you use Windex and you put it on mist mode, you know mist mode? Okay, now at this point I'm disgusted and I'm grossed out, okay? I'm grossed out by it. And at first I think I'm gonna go off on this guy. And then I decided, wait a second, Dane, don't do that. Take the high road, try to be polite. So I turned to him and this is what I said. I looked at him and I went, God bless you. Yeah, I said it like that. I said it like that, God bless you. Which, you know, is God bless you, but it kind of sounded like cover your mouth. Yeah, incognito. I turned to the guy. I say God bless you, by the way, when someone sneezes. I don't say bless you. I don't say that because I'm not the Lord. I can't do that. I'm just a messenger for big guns upstairs, you know what I'm saying? And I never go with Gesundheit. I don't know who even says that. If I say Gesundheit, I feel like I'm honoring Hitler. Like I should be like, Gesundheit! I end up on the History Channel because the guy sneezed. God bless you. This is what the guy comes back with, okay? Here's where it starts to get out of control. Guy looks at me and very condescending, he goes, yeah, I'm an atheist. Yeah, what a jerk, right? I'm trying to be polite. I don't know you're an atheist, right? And even if I did, what am I supposed to say when an atheist sneezes? When you die, nothing happens. So now, oh man, now I start getting into like a religious debate with this guy. And it is awful, okay? He's questioning my beliefs. He goes, well, what about you? What did you grow up? I said, well, I was raised Catholic. And, peace be with you. As I'm telling him about my religious background, he's laughing at me. He is laughing at me. He's giggling. He's like, you believe this? This is what... Now for his own entertainment, he says to me, let me ask you this. What do you believe happens to you after you die? And I said, hopefully I live a good life and my soul goes to heaven. And when I get there, all my ancestors will be waiting for me like it's an airport. Hey, what's up? Guess who's dead, sucker? Come here, float over here, check this out. I'm telling him this, he's laughing even more. He is so condescending, he's so snarky with his attitude. So he's laughing at my beliefs, and finally I just snap back, what about you? Okay, what about you, all right? What happens to you? You're an atheist, what does that mean? What happens to you after you die? Now he gets very serious, like he's gonna school me, okay? I know what's going to happen to me after I die. After I pass on, my body will become one with this earth. From there, I will become a fertilizer for this planet. And with that, I will return as a huge, beautiful tree. That's what this guy believes. He's laughing at me. He's gonna come back as a ficus. And Johnny Weeping Willow over here. I wanted to slam this guy so bad for this, right? But then I stopped. I stopped, you guys. Please hear me out. I let it sink in and I want you to as well. I hope when he dies, he does become a tree. I hope he's in the middle of the wilderness and he's doing his tree thing, whatever it is trees do. I know they do a lot of work with breezes. And wouldn't it be fantastic if while he was out there just enjoying his treeness, through the woods, a huge sweaty guy with an axe comes along, sees him. Chops him down, smash, put a chain around him, drag him through the mud and the muck, throw him into a sawmill, grind him up. Then you pound him down into paper. And once he's paper, you print the Bible on him.
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0: Joan Rivers.
1: So you're single. You going out on dates with people you hate? Yeah, we all go through it. What? Oh, I went out with anything. I was 27 too. If he came walking, talking, find the doorbell, that was it. Anything. I would get obscene phone calls. I'd say, hang on, let me get a cigarette. Anything. Oh, sure. No, 20. My mother, I'm 27 years old, not moving. Do you know what my mother went through? What do you mean you don't like him? He's a lawyer. Mother's a lawyer with pimples, so what? Marry him, the pimples will clear up. Anything. I was desperate too when I went through single. Remember those days smiling, going out with anybody? How'd you get my name? From a men's room, I'll be there. I would, anything. Didn't you go through that when you were single? I was a bridesmaid 108 times. You know, it's like they have 108 acetate dresses in your apartment. When a girl gets married, the bride wants to look pretty. I'll fix those bitches. I'll buy dresses that look like Helen. I had a V-neck with the 3/4 sleeves, Kelly green acetate. And they say to you, you can wear it anywhere. Where the hell are you going to wear it? 108 bridesmaids' dresses and 108 pair of AS Specs dyed to match. Oh, God, am I glad I'm married. So you're working now, what? Yeah, where are you going to look? Oh, we all go through it, don't worry. Your mother's only sitting next to women with sons. My mother bought a dog and trained it to point at mothers with single sons. My mother, when she walked into Hadassah meetings, who's got a son? That's all. She gave away her door prizes, anything. All I ever heard was everyone's gone but you. You know those kind of things? Everyone's gone but Sally that your baby's at for. Baby's at for. She's got two kids. Mother Sally isn't married. That's not the point. Someone cared for Sally. Someone cared twice for Sally. You knew Sally? Yeah.
27: All laughs, all the time. I Heart Comedy.
0: Dennis Miller.
4: So I'm a comedian. That's my job. Jobs are funny. There are no hard, fast rules on making it to the top. But a pretty good rule of thumb is if you make it to age 35 and your job still involves wearing a name tag, you've probably made a serious vocational error somewhere along the line. Work shoes are another bad sign. You know, you just don't see any Fortune 500 CEOs running around in steel-tipped chukka boots. I think the easiest job in the world has to be coroner. Surgery on dead people. A lot of leeway there, huh? What's the worst thing that could happen? You know, if everything went wrong, maybe you get a pulse. Oh, Christ, honey, I gained one on the table today. Conversely, I think the hardest job in the world has to be bank guard in Alaska. You got 50 customers in the joint. They're all wearing ski masks. You should love it when they warn you about bank robbers. Be on the lookout. He's armed and dangerous. I think armed says it all for me. When are they ever armed and gregarious? You know, like, sure, occasionally you'll bump into an Amish minister packing an Uzi, but I don't really.
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6: I just had a birthday, so I had to go to for a complete physical. I'm in there undressed. The guy tells me to bend over. He's putting a rubber glove on. I said, what's happening? He said, it's nothing. I need a stool specimen. He said, don't worry. I wear a glove. Yeah, that was my main concern, the glove. Not the diving watch. Guy's wearing like a Rolex colon master. I had to get a thing called a sigmoidoscopy. They have something like this long. The guy goes, now, Robert, today we're going to stick this up your ass. I said, why? Did one of my checks bounce? He said, no, don't be alarmed. It's just to look around. Yeah, for a parking space? Come on. So I thought this thing was a coat rack when I came in. He says, this detects blood in your colon. I said, yeah, if you use that, I can make a prediction right now. Made me lay down, Velcro my arms to my sides, turns me upside down. He's feeding it in like the Roto-Rooter guy. I thought he was laying a phone line to Hong Kong in there. He says, you might feel a little pressure. On the roof of my mouth, get it out. And he thinks he can talk to you while he's doing it, you know? Yeah, so what do you think of the baseball strike? I taste metal. Then I'm laying there upside down with this thing up my ass, and he goes, I gotta call somebody else in here. I said, what is this, something wrong? Said, no, he's just never gonna believe you let me do this to you.
0: before I leave, I wanted to talk about R. Kelly for a second. When I was putting together the material for the special, I was thinking, like, you know, I don't need to talk about R. Kelly. I've discussed him in the past, no reason to talk about him anymore. And I wasn't gonna do it. But here's the problem. R. Kelly keeps doing amazing things. So I'm very conflicted about this, but this is what R. Kelly's been up to. He put out a song last year called Echo. And in the song, he's talking about hooking up with a girl and trying to make her echo. That's weird. I have never been hooking up with a woman and her been like, Aziz, Aziz, Aziz, Aziz, Aziz, Aziz. Because I would think, oh no, I'm hooking up with a ghost. But he put this song out, and I guess what happened is there were some R. Kelly fans that didn't know what an echo is. So what do you do if you're R. Kelly in that situation? What, are you gonna post a video online defining the word echo? Yes! That's exactly what he did. And the video went like this. He comes on the screen, he's like, all right, y'all, some of y'all don't know what an echo is. Now, an echo is just basically, like, you know when you stand on top of a mountain and you go, hello, and you hear, hello, hello, hello, hello. That's an echo. End of video. And I said, that's the most amazing thing I've seen in quite a while. How do we get R. Kelly in touch with the Merriam-Webster people in order to start funding for the online R. Kelly video dictionary? That's gotta happen at some point in our lifetime. Wouldn't that be amazing typing any word? Cheeseburger. All right, y'all, some of y'all don't know what a cheeseburger is. You know when you go to McDonald's and you order a cheeseburger? That's a cheeseburger. See, also, related words. Veggie burger. You know when you get a cheeseburger and it tastes funny? That's a veggie burger. Or a juice box. All right, y'all, some of y'all don't know what a juice box is. You know when you're making love to a woman and you're holding on to a booty and you're like, oh my God, this is the most amazing booty I've ever held on to in my life. I cannot let go of this booty for whatever reason. I cannot let go. But you get really thirsty, that's when you can reach for your juice box.
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7: I actually commissioned a bumper sticker myself. I think it's really clever. On the internet, they make it so easy. Tell me if you think this is clever. It says, wait, before I tell you what the bumper sticker says, I have to give you a little bit of background. For those of you who don't know, I'm a pretty big figure in the online needlework community. Okay, kind of a don, kind of a player, kind of an OG, whatever you want to call it. I can do favors. I kind of have some weight that I can throw around in the online, and strictly crochet. I'm strictly crochet, and we're very, that's kind of my guys that I roll with, the crochet gang. We don't truck with the lesser forms of needlework. So all right, so you have the background. So my bumper sticker, it says, quilters never win, winners never quilt. So it's almost like a diss on quilters. Almost like, it'd be almost like, you know, you see people in pickup trucks, Fords and Chevys, and they have a war going in the window in the back of the cab. They always have a little cartoon Calvin from Calvin and Hobbes, little angry cartoon Calvin. So that's kind of like what I pictured for my quilters never win. And in fact, I got a big sheet of, window sticker and carved out with an X-Acto knife exactly the same thing, like a little angry cartoon Calvin. But Hobbes is on a quilt. And the optimist in you wants to think he flees, but he's not in a fleeing position exactly. I almost feel like it says more about, it's like a Rorschach for what you think life is going to be. Like you project, you hope, you infuturalate, whatever the word is, that Hobbes is out of there and the quilt gets a direct hit, but you don't know. You know, I don't like his chances, but I'm a cynic. I mean, it's almost like that picture you look at, like, is it half full or half empty? Or like that picture, is it a hideous old hag or a beautiful young woman? You know, it's the way you, what you bring to the looking that... But either way, that diss, crochet represent.
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8: Sometimes I have a speech impediment, which is, it's a hard word to say if you have one, I guess. My agent called me the other day and she was like, Zach, you have an audition for a Triscuits commercial. And I said, is there any nudity? Have you seen this show on Lifetime about that woman? All right, these are all old jokes. I'm going to do nothing but new material. Here we go. Brand new material. Have you guys been keeping up with this Lorena Bobbitt thing? Really tired. I just got back from St. Louis and I'm so bus lagged. And when you have sex on a Greyhound bus, it's called the 36-inch high club. It's my new character, the serious guy who surprises you with a belch. Oh, no. It's my new character I'm working on. For 5 years now, I've been addicted to cold turkey. And I would tell people, I'm quitting cold turkey. They're like, what are you quitting? I'm like, I'm quitting cold turkey. I was at Arby's the other day, and I was thinking to myself, I should take someone's order.
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10: When I did my show, Wanda Does It, I went to the chicken ranch. I worked with them. I'm telling you, very nice people. Very nice, you know. And first, on the way there, I was nervous. I was like, yo, is this going to be funny? Because they're whores. I mean, when you a whore, something went awry. You know, that's not really your fairy tale ending. When we got there, the lady who ran the place, the manager, the madam, the whole wrangler, I don't know what you call it. She was cool, and you know, she introduced me to my coworkers, you know, the girls, and the girls were like, hey, it's just our job, this is what we do. You know, I'm like, well, okay, ho, all right. It's just what they do, you know, and maybe they can't type 65 words a minute. You gotta go with your strengths. That's what I'm saying. And they had a whole system too. It was very interesting, you know. Like what happened when a guy would show up, you know, horny bastard. They would ring the bell, and the girls, they had all their shoes lined up in the hallway, so they would run and put their shoes on to go do the lineup. You know, because the whole shoes are like this high. And you don't lounge around in your whole shoes. I mean, and when you slip those babies on, you on the clock. So the girls said, they would ring the bell like, ding, ding, ding, horny bastards here, horny bastards here. And we would all run out and put on our shoes. I'm like, girl, we like firemen, huh? Yeah. A month later, you know, I'm thinking about it and all, and I was like, you know, it's crazy, because at the end of the day, I mean, it's the oldest profession. Women can earn a living selling their bodies, and the problem with that is that, you know, it affects all of us, you know, because women, you know, we got this pressure on us, because you know, you just think like, damn, regardless of your achievements and all that stuff, eventually, you're just objectified. You know, it's like, it's all about the physical, how we look and all that. It just makes you mad, and that's why we snap and kill you in your sleep.
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13: 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I've lost 88 pounds with Awaken 180. I was type 2 diabetic and I was severely overweight. I got to do something because what I was doing wasn't working. 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So I've been on Awaken 180 for a year ago this month. 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

0: I always ask for the check before I'm finished and make her mad, right? He said, you got two more dishes. I say, man, I can't eat no more of this. You order, you eat. You know people in Mississippi starving? Who you think you are, Buster Brown?
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3: The first bloke I saw hooked up with was the opposite of that. He was this big lumbering chemist called Pete Bront, yeah? And I think it was about the first person I met, and he lived literally opposite me in the corridor at Eye for Evans Hall in Camden. And 18, like the rest of us, but the mind of a 55-year-old fascist cab driver. Do you know what I mean? Like, just society was going to the dogs and, oh, God, oh, the things I could do if I was in charge, that sort of thing. And I remember there was an advert at the time for Strongbow, and at the end of the advert, two arrows were fired from a longbow that went and split the wood on a bar. That gave him the horn, the advert, because he used to imagine executing muggers and rapists like that. And it would come on, and he'd go quiet, and he'd be watching it like that. And then, as I go, you go, ooh, that was in the head. And he also used that to exorcise demons. Like, he walked along the street, and it was like early 80s, so if he saw someone come the other way, like a bloke with long hair and makeup or something, he'd just watch him, and he'd go, oh. You can imagine killing him. Once we were walking home from college, and he used to go in every day and buy his Evening Standard, right? And it was a little kiosk, I don't know if it's still there, but it was like just two piles of standards and a little old woman selling them. And he went in this particular day, bought his standard, 10p, that's it. And the cover story that day was a big photograph of an old age pensioner. She'd been mugged, and there was a picture of her and it's cuts and bruises, awful story. And the old lady, just making conversation, she probably said it to everyone who came in that day. She went to Pete, it's awful, isn't it? And he went, yeah, I'm trying to talk to him. Yeah, she's 93, scarred for life. But you leave it, don't you? Pete went, well, it's not a scar for life then, is it? She went, what? He went, you scar a baby for life, don't you? But if she lives till she's 100, she's only been scarred for 7% of her life. He did the maths for her. Like, this old woman's meant to go, yeah, you're right.
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4: Places we go to, you know, if medical marijuana is legal, they're very sort of liberal, progressive places. But like Montana and Alaska too, both were like, it was like shotguns and weed. Like, it really was like a Sarah Palin 2012 sticker on my bong. Like, it was really like, really? Those, I didn't think that would go together, but all right. And they're just like, weed! Ah! Guns and weed! Do it! Oh man, it was crazy. Saw like a bunch of friends, like saw my my dad, he lives on the East Coast, you know, saw him, you know, and here's, it was great to see my parents, but here's what bummed me out, is, you know, when you're getting old, when you pick up your parents' annoying habits, that is a sad moment in our adult lives, right? I caught myself doing this the other day. This is the way my dad used to tell us to be quiet when we were kids, right? We'd be, let's say, back in the car on a long road trip, you know, kids packed into a car, they get all rambunctious, right? My dad would be driving, you know.
5: I don't know what kind of car he was
4: pulling levers, yeah. It's a steam-powered vehicle. I don't know what he was doing. So anyway, my dad would be driving, and instead of doing something simple, like just turn over his shoulder and go, all right, kids, pipe down, he'd just drive the car all crazy mad, you know what I mean? Just smoldering rage for 5 hours, you know, and then he'd finally just snap and go, we're like, what the hell are you saying, old man? Another thing he'd do, he'd be watching TV, he'd have a drink in his hand, right? Let's say my brother and I were to get up. Instead of going, son, while you're up, could you get me another one? He'd just hold up the drink and go, hop, hop, hop, hop, hop, hop, hop. We're like, somebody go get R2-D2 a drink.
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6: 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She's extremely supportive. Her name is Shirley.
7: Okay.

0: Okay, so you have like psychological problems. Yes, yes, I need a referral for a therapist. Okay, so it's not something you can talk about with your friends.
1: Well, I talk about it, but they're like, why can't you come out tonight? And they say, because I'm filthy. They say, take a shower. I say, no, it's on the inside.
0: Okay. So you crazy.
1: Well, I thought the clinical diagnosis would be obsessive compulsive disorder.
0: You know what I do when I feel down? I'm too blessed to be stressed. When I feel down, I go out and see a comedy show. You ever get your laugh on?
1: Yes, I have, Shirley. Yes, I have.
0: Or maybe you ain't seen a funny one.
1: Oh, touche, madame. Parry and thrust!
0: You ever go down to the Laugh Factory? They have a Latino Fridays. That's pretty funny. And they got Mo Better Mondays. That's for black people. We only get one day of the week to laugh. White people laugh every day of the week. Ha, ha, ha.
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3: Now there are a lot of couples shows. There's a dating game, newlywed game, family game, baby game. They don't have divorce game. You've seen the shows, bunch of couples sitting around giggling, asking dopey questions. Do you have any pet names?
4: Yes, Godzilla.
3: They always try to get him into a little fight, especially on newlywed game. If her answer doesn't match his answer when he comes out, they make him fight a little, you know.
4: What do you mean, chocolate? Chocolate, Jesus, chocolate. Pistachio, man. He says chocolate, you know? You're not getting any tonight. Mm-hmm.
3: I'd like to see divorce game. I think it's realistic. It's the one part of the male-female relationship they haven't capitalized on. I mean, they have divorce court on TV. Why not divorce game? Face it, should be a positive thing, not an ending of something. It's two people beginning new lives, you know? Give them appropriate prizes. Give them dance lessons and wardrobe, singles weekend, cosmetic surgery, whatever seems appropriate, you know? Get them going right. Welcome to Divorce Game, brought to you by National Van Lines. Yes, sir. If you're breaking up a home, let National break it up for you. And now, here's America's favorite divorce funny man, a fellow with a split personality, Don DeCree.
5: Love's more comfortable the second time around.
3: Thank you, Don Pardo, and hi out there, everyone. Find another nice house today. Welcome to Divorce Game, the show where some lucky couple actually wins a legal divorce right on the air and spends an exciting week together here in Hollywood as our guest at the fabulous Veterans Hospital. And a little later on, we'll be playing our home divorce game. That's where we call a housewife at random and tell her her husband is downtown drinking with another woman. Yes, sir. Okay, that'll be lots of fun, but we'll be doing that a little bit later on in our show. Right now, it's time to meet a couple from yesterday, Raul and Congolia Breckenridge. Been married 16 years and really can't stand one another. He's a pearl diver from Yuma and been out of work for some time now. His hobbies are lighting fires and helping the poor. Her hobbies, collecting foreign tennis balls and knitting humorous cummerbunds. And together they make napalm at home for a local right-wing group. Wonderful couple, and they chose category number 4, mental cruelty. Okay, ladies, cool it. I know that's your favorite, mental cruelty. And yesterday you awarded them a divorce right here on our stage, and now it's time to determine the custody of their children. We'll spin the big custody wheel. And we'll find out who gets who. Congolia, what are the ages of your children?
6: Well, we have triplets, 6, 5, and 1.
3: Okay, let's spin the big custody wheel and find out how many she'll get to keep. None! You don't Lucky Benny. Mr. Breckenridge gets all the children. How do you feel about that, Mr. Breckenridge?
4: Do you think we could let her spin that wheel one more time?
3: No, the decision of the wheel is final, and now it's alimony time.
4: Okay, cool it, ladies. Alimony time.
3: Yes, sir. And as you know, we like to be just as fair as the courts in awarding alimony, and so we use the alimony dartboard. Congolia will throw 3 darts to determine her weekly alimony.
6: Oh, yeah.
3: $1,550 a week. That's a new divorce game record. And I recall from Mr. Breckenridge's card, he only makes $1,500 a year. Well, we'll see him soon on our new nighttime show, Jail Game. Stay tuned for Sue Your Neighbor. And You Bet Your Parents.
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8: Some friends visit me from California. Nice people, but very cocky about their Mexican food. I'm like, hey, you want to get some dinner? Sure. Want to get Mexican food? Oh, I can't do that. You don't like Mexican food? I love it, but I'm from California. You're from Mexico? No, I'm from California. You don't know what Mexican food is like. I do. I had it 3 days ago. New York City has about 10,000 amazing chefs. Believe it or not, a handful of them have figured out how to replicate the quesadilla. You know what else we have here? We have Mexican people. And we let them cook at restaurants. Someone's going to come up to me and say, I know that was a joke, but seriously, California, man. I mean, I know you're joking, but I'm serious. It's not even close. That was a great California accent. I just smiled on stage. They'll delete that, don't worry. People are really precious about Italian food. I know a lot of people when you eat Italian food at a restaurant, they always say the same thing. I'm not going to spend $10 for a dollar's worth of pasta. Plus, no one makes Italian food like my grandmother. Well, you do spend a little extra for Italian food at a restaurant, but for that extra $9, you get a heaping side order of not hanging out with your grandmother. Yum, yum, yum, yum, yum, yum, yum, yum, yum, yum, yum. Here's $1,000,000 for a plate of pasta. Keep that woman away from this restaurant. Although it shouldn't be a problem because it's after 2:00 in the afternoon.
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9: Yo, one time I was talking about British dudes on stage like this, and afterwards in my show, he got so mad. British dudes get mad. He was like, he came up to me. He was like, hey, can I talk to you for a second? I was like, what's up? He was like, first of all, we don't know talk like that. I'm like, that's cool, but then you got to change your voice immediately. Because that's exactly how I just sounded, you know what I mean?
10: Good one. Yeah. You're never off, huh? You're never off. Even when you're off stage, you're still zinging them, aren't you? Yeah. You got moxie, don't you? Ah. I listened, I listened to it all, you know? Yeah. He threatened me. When British dudes threaten you, you don't know what's going on at all. They speak English, but they just say things. You don't know if it's good or bad or what. They'll just be like, you keep talking to me like that. You keep yapping off at the nana. This is what happens. You keep chomping them clam bits. I'll get the Stoozy boys to roll up on you. I'll leave you off on your main street if your pants around your ankles and a lollipop in your mouth. You're like, yo, is that a party? I don't even know what you mean. Yeah, it's a party. We'll see what happens. I'll come over bright and early and literally do grunt work in your bathroom. You're like, for free? I don't even know you.
11: Robin Williams.
12: Now we are under the auspices of Homeland Security. We had to be very careful picking that name. You couldn't say Fatherland Security because old Germans are going, that's very good. But Homeland Security sounds like Home Front Security, which was England during World War II. Old men with pitchforks and colostomy bags defending the home front. And I find out now that Winston Churchill, the greatest orator of all time, may not have done some of his own speeches. They were done by a man from the BBC who did Winnie the Pooh. We will fight them on the beaches, in the air, on the land. Eeyore and Tigger. Operation Extreme Redundancy is carrying on. All throughout the Middle East. Allah Falam! They're back! Hide the women and children in the number zero. And then he said, we're going to bomb the Afghanis back to the Stone Age. And the Afghanis went, ooh, upgrade. Oh, great. As we see here, today's bombing has enlarged the hole from yesterday's bombing. We have moved rubble from here to here. In the upper right-hand corner, a goat, possible member of the Taliban, or concubine. We have fired the $100 million cruise missile up the goat's ass, and we're successful. And then we started dropping bombs! Food. Food. Bombs! And here's the fun part. Some of the bombs were little yellow bombs, and the food packages were little yellow packages. So now you're playing Survivor, the real game. What was in those packages? Pop-Tarts, peanut butter, all you need's a honey-baked ham, and you got a redneck Christmas. Why are they dropping Pop-Tarts and peanut butter on a Muslim country? First of all, very difficult to have a call to jihad with a mouthful of peanut butter. Secondly, Afghanistan is a hashish smoking culture. And anyone who has ever been a friend of the hookah will go, Pop-Tarts.
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7: I never got a birds and the bees speech as a child. I mean, the closest thing I ever got one time, my dad was cooking breakfast. He's like, son, you better listen up, because I'm only going to say this one time. He was in the Fugees. Thanks. Sex is a lot like this egg. I'm like, egg? Dad, I think that's drugs. Whatever, queer. Why is everyone saying that? Just listen, all right? First thing you got to do is heat up the bed real nice. Get it nice and warm. Get it ready for her. All right? Then you got to take her, crack her over the head, and lay her out flat. All right? Come on now. Wait till she starts sizzling really good. Then you can flip her on over. There you go. Yeah, oh, don't get too excited or you get yellow stuff all over the bacon. What's going on? Oh, ooh, that's a gross... No, it's not. That's a breakfast joke. That's the most important joke of the day. Yeah, if you don't laugh at that, you're going to get sleepy around 11:30. And you'll be like, why am I so tired? I'm going to be a horrible father. But I know this, and I don't have any kids. So I think that's pretty good. Trust me, I have a lot of friends. Like, I'm going to make a great dad. Wow, because you're a complete loser now. No, I'm not against responsibility. I'm actually looking into legally adopting a granddaughter. Yeah, because being a grandpa is cool, and it's really easy. That'll be awesome. I'll adopt some cute little 14-year-old girl. And she'll be like, hey, Dad, thanks for adopting. I'm like, whoa, whoa, whoa, I'm your grandpa. And she'll be like, oh, well, see you at Christmas. A couple years go by, she's in college, comes home with some of her friends. I'm like, hey, girls, why don't you come over here and sit on Grandpa's lap? And she'll be like, oh, Grandpa. Because you never report Grandpa for being creepy.
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13: There's problems with the animal rights people. They got a big problem. Any kind of testing done on animals anyway. You know, I go to the supermarket and pick up hair gel, and on the back it said this product was not tested on animals. You know, wait, let me get this straight. It's good enough for me? It's not good enough for the rabbit? I don't even want to use it if it can't hold a rabbit's hair in place. If that rabbit doesn't look like John Travolta from Saturday Night Fever, I don't get interested in using your hair care product. I'm just saying there's other things they could be doing that are more productive. I travel the concrete arteries of this nation's great highways, and all I've ever seen are deer crossing signs. Between those deer crossing signs, there are skunks, squirrels, and little furry bunny rabbits that are dead. Well, where's the little guy supposed to cross at? Huh? What's a squirrel gonna strap on a pair of antlers to get respect from a motorhead? Don't hit me, I'm a deer. I'm a really small deer. I got a thyroid problem. You know, another thing that really bothers me is every time I go out for seafood, they got the giant fish aquarium sitting in the middle of the restaurant. What the hell is that for? Those little fish in that tank got nothing to do all day except swim around and watch the waiters walk by with the different ways that they can be prepared. You talk about inhumane. You can see the horror on their little fish faces. Just because they don't have necks doesn't mean they're stupid. People are eating the catch of the day. These little guys in the tank are staring at them like they're Jeffrey Dahmer. Like, here goes another one. What a bed of rice with carrots and peas. It's just a matter of time before they come and get us, Larry. Larry. Larry! Larry! I'm crying for you, Larry. Except nobody knows I'm crying because I'm in water.
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32: 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I think this is, seriously, the first time I've seen a room full of 200 people and not one black guy.
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32: Don't try to make jokes. You know, it's amazing to me. People talk to a comic, they try to be funny. You know, I don't help you out with your job. You don't see me going behind the counter. I think that's a little too rare. You grill those onions? It's like my wife tries to be funny. You know, and there are some funny women comics out there, but a lot of the women comics, they do so many hateful jokes about guys. It's true. They do the same stuff over and over. Ladies, you ever notice when you drive with a guy? Like, guys will never stop and ask for directions. And all the women sit there pointing. Isn't that that's so true? Isn't that true, Sally? Yes, it is, Harriet. They never ask for directions. The reason we never ask for directions, girls, is because if you're in the car, chances are we're going someplace we don't want to get to. You don't see guys getting lost on the way to the Super Bowl, do you? We got that mapped out like a bank heist. It's like Reservoir Dogs. Okay, we meet tomorrow morning at 0900 hours. You stop and you get the beer, and that cuts 1 minute off our time. You take a pee break, we go over here, I get gas. Now, while you're doing that, we go over and meet at the cheap parking, I take the barbecue out of the back seat. All right, everybody know your positions? Let's go! Got the wife in the car. God, honey, you were right. We missed your mother's exit hours ago. I'm sure she's in bed by now. Well, look, we can see her next Christmas.
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1: I got a belt that's holding up my pants, but it's heavy, so it's weighing them down. If it weren't for the belt, my pants would be okay. But my pants, my belt holds up my pants, and my pants have belt loops that hold up the belt. What's really going on down there? Who is the real hero? My hair needs some gel. Gel's funny. You wash your hair, then you put gel in it. It's like, it's clean now. Let me gel back up. I like when they say shampoo's volumizing, because my hair is quiet. I want to hear what it has to say. Shampoo is like, quit combing us. That hurts. Oh, I'm not going to listen to you much longer. You know when you go to a bar and you want to wash your hands, so you go to the bathroom, and they don't have any hot water, you turn on the C knob, cold water comes out, you turn on the H knob, cold water comes out. But I can accept that, but I just want to know what H stands for now. C obviously stands for cold, H must stand for, ha ha, dude. You thought it was hot, but it is not. Now go spread some germs.
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3: I'm going to tell you, sometimes I think I'm so foolish. I mean, I live in this terrible neighborhood. I got two kids. I should buy a house. Live in the suburbs. The kids have a backyard to play in. I'd be better off, you know. But then I realized, own a house, you got to be handy. You got to be able to fix things. I'm not handy. I can't fix nothing, you know. I mean, I know myself. And I know that I'm one of a breed of people who are the unhandiest people in the whole world. Jewish husbands. I mean, I got friends of mine own homes. Some are Jewish, some are not Jewish. And when I visit friends of mine who are not Jewish, I mean, the wife is always proud of her husband. Cliff? Oh, Cliff is very handy. Cliff built all these cabinets. He put in a picture window, did the patio in the back. He's very handy. A Jewish husband? He just sits for a year and a half and gets estimates. That's it. Well, a Jewish husband puts in a bulb. It's like he built a bridge. It's a whole thing with him, you know. I got it in, honey, good and tight. It's 100 watt. Happy New Year. Well, the only Jewish guy I know has a set of tools is my dentist. Well, did you ever watch a Jewish guy paint his house? He goes as high as he can go standing on a chair. Only once did a Jewish man climb a ladder all the way up. They made a whole production out of it. Fiddler on a Roof.
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4: Talking about game shows, I like watching them. And my favorite part is the beginning when the contestants come out and, you know, tell you a little bit about themselves. It's like their only real moment. And sometimes they have something interesting to say, and the host never asks a follow-up question. It just kills me. Number one, tell us about yourself. My name is Eugene. I'm a scientist. I'm very close to isolating a gene. If I'm successful, I'll be able to cure every disease known to man. All right, ready to spin the wheel?
2: You don't want to hit a Zonko or you're going to hear this. Flop, flop, flop. How about you, number two? My name's Toby and I got a dog. Hurry, what kind of dog you have?
4: What's on my TV set? I'm not sure where they get some of these contestants.
2: True or false, Pavlov's theory proves inferior beings will respond to a bell. True. Ding, ding, ding, ding. Yeah!
4: I watch too much TV, man. I've been watching these cooking shows. Trying to learn how to cook. Haven't learned anything yet. Hell, anyone would like to cook if everything was already in pre-measured glass bowls. It's a very easy recipe. You just pick this up and you dump this in the pot. Then you grab this. I don't even know what this is, but you slide that in there. I'm gonna get my crew out here to stir this while I drink wine. I wanna see a realistic cooking show. When we come back, I'm gonna spend 20 minutes rummaging through all my drawers trying to find my measuring spoon. You don't want to miss this. And tune in tomorrow when after 45 minutes of preparation, I realize I don't have any eggs. Teach me that kind of stuff. And on the cooking shows, there's always a finished one in the oven. Check this out. Isn't that beautiful? Yeah, wish it happened in my house. Can't find anything. I got flour all over my face. There's one in here. We can eat right now. Some cook fairies barged in and prepared one.
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5: I just got back from Vegas. I was doing a gig there. I was hanging out there. Speaking of douchebags, there was a lot of douchery going on in Vegas. I was hanging out with my friends, and these guys walk up to us, and this guy was like, I bet you don't know what Vegas is really about. And then he's just started falling over. And I was like, I don't know. I'm scared. You explain it to me. And he actually said this to me. He goes, Vegas is about sex and money. I'm the only one that's ever going to tell you that. Like, that was a real revolutionary concept to come out about Vegas. Like, I was going to be like, but I thought Vegas was about eating organic. I thought Vegas was about unconditional love. And caring for somebody into the winter of their life when you didn't know if they were going to make it or not. I thought that's what Vegas was about. But now you mean to tell me all this time Vegas and money and sex have been working together in cahoots with each other? Oh, if what you say is true, we've got to tell the detectives and fast. He literally went like this to me, tried to erase me like I was a chalkboard. He did not care for my sass because he just wanted to, you know, have sex with anything, and I was rambling too much. He was a special guy. He was the one that got away, is what he was. So I learned to watch my tongue.
6: I also like it when guys will hit on women at very sloppy times but act very gallant and fancy. Like, I was leaving this bar with my friends. Last call for alcohol, which is last call for ass as well, so guys are walking around shaking, you know? It's a scary time. Men have like 15 minutes, you know, there's panic in the air. And these guys walk up to me and my friends, my favorite types, like young date-raping jocks. You know those guys? Just some douche, looks like his name is Chad or something. And he was so drunk that he was sort of gently swaying, which I always find very arousing, just sort of falling. And then he would just sort of point and try to add me to his cart really fast. Like, yeah. And he went up to me and my friends and he goes, how are you lovely bitches doing today? That's right, called us lovely bitches. Also a poem by Emily Dickinson. And then he goes, I would actually like to have sex with both of you. Like it was a special Christmas offer. So I just answer in my grandmother's voice. I go, that sounds wonderful.
5: Why don't you come over? We'll watch some Matlock. I'll do the Charleston. Wouldn't that be divine?
0: Jim Gaffigan.
7: Valentine's Day, the tradition is we give each other those big red hearts filled with the gamble chocolate. Have you ever eaten any chocolate out of those big red hearts with any confidence? Well, this could either be really good or totally nasty. I'm just pig enough to find out. I got the one filled with toothpaste. I'm gonna have to eat another 9 to get rid of that flavor. There's the big red hearts filled with the gamble chocolate, or the tiny chalk heart-shaped antacids. I know I make you nauseous. Here's a Tums with Hug Me written on it. Maybe that'll help. I know nothing about Saint Valentine. I assume he's the patron saint of overpriced greeting cards. That's an odd ritual, really. You know, we go out and we buy cards that already have things written in them. It's like, Yeah, that's something I'd say. Just add my name here at the bottom. There you go! You like what that other guy wrote in there? Took me 5 seconds to find it. Cost me $2.
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8: Oh, man, my family is weird. My parents are divorced. Yeah, do we have any people with divorced parents? No? Yeah. Did you feel like it was your fault when it happened, bro? Oh, you're so lucky. I felt like it was all my fault. I felt so, especially when that's what they kept saying. Yeah. It's all your fault, you hyper son of a bitch. My mom literally said, if we hadn't known about Ritalin. Oh my God, I have a weirdo uncle. He's got one of those squirrely eyes, you know? Like it's looking other ways when he's talking to you, you know? But we always thought it was real magical growing up, because Santa Claus had the exact same eye. But even that's with me and my sister all the time, man. He'd be like, hey, what are you doing today? I think he's talking to you. And I got gay aunts, which who doesn't anymore? My aunts are cool, though. My real aunt's name's Diane, and her partner's name's Joanne. But we call her Uncle Joe. But not to her face, because she'd kick her ass. She's definitely the guy. She'd pull that hammer out of her tool belt and be like, hum-ah. But they decided to come out this past Thanksgiving, which, you know, I guess is the time for sharing, you know? And Uncle Joe or Aunt Joanne was cutting the turkey. And she's all like,
9: Me and Diane got something to tell you guys. Yeah, we're gay.
8: I was like, what? Didn't we know that already? I mean, look at you two. Nobody's gonna have sex with you two besides you two, you know? And my uncle's over in the corner going, I saw that coming. What? You didn't see that.
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10: Look, all I'm saying is wars have been started over great asses. Great asses cause a lot of problems, a lot of wars. You know, Cleopatra, Helen of Troy. Who else? Hitler. Hitler had a great ass, Craig. No, Hitler did have a great ass. It's an unpleasant fact of history, but we have to face it. Many of the Nazis had great asses due to the marching. That's what it was. Adolf, your buns are so firm and tight. What is your secret? Oh, you know, just diet and goose steppings. This is my thing. Oh, feels the burn. Oh, that's when you know it's working. I don't know that many Nazis did that, but maybe they should have. Good old Nazis, that's what I say. That's a phrase you don't hear often. Good old Nazis. No, listen, Nazis are very useful if you're in my line of work, because, you know, it's the one group of people you can really stick it to, and nobody cares. Like, no matter what I say about Nazis, it's very unlikely I'm going to get a letter or a tweet or an email tomorrow from somebody saying, "Dear Craig, I am a Nazi, and I'm very upset." That's this negative stereotyping of Nazis. Because even if you are a Nazi and have upset, you're a Nazi. Even the neo-Nazis, the neo, of course, means new, the neo-Nazis. You're like, you know, well, what's new about you? Well, we march up and down and we hate ethnic minorities. I'm like, that's not new. That's the same as the old Nazis. You want to be a new Nazi, you got to bring something new to the party. Bedazzle that swastika, mister. Let's see some heels in those jackboots.
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12: I had to fly from L.A. today to do the show, which is my own fault, you know, because I'm working. But you ever get on a plane, there's the two nightmares, right? The fat guy, that sucks. The sweaty fat guy, right? We've all had that guy, right? That's the worst. The big sweaty fat, he's eating all the time. But there's not enough food in the airplane for you, fatso? But the second worst one is the one I had today. The woman who won't shut up, sitting behind me, like 24. Think she's the most interesting broad in the history of broads? No! 5 hours she talked for. I was trying to sleep. I was exhausted. I work at the Travel Channel. That's really interesting. I fly all over the world and travel, this and that, travel. The guy sitting next to her wasn't her boyfriend. A regular guy was like, And I'm trying to sleep, and she won't shut up. And finally, she falls asleep. And I'm wide awake. And what's with the pilots? They have to come out and tell you everything they do for the entire flight.
13: This is your captain speaking, and we're going to be flying right now to Boston. 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And I'll be checking in with you from time to time. This is the captain again, and just want to let you know you can unfasten your seatbelts now and should be smooth sailing for the next few hours. This is your captain again. I'm wearing blue pants and a white shirt. I'm a big fan of wrestling, and my friends call me Nick.
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13: 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See you later.
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34: You know what? Too many people have kids. The problem is you can't go outside your house and get in a car and drive away without first taking a test to make sure that you know all the rules. And then after that, if you pass it, You got to get inside the car and show me that you can actually do what you said you can do. But to have a kid, you don't need to go to the DMV. You need just to spread your legs and go, and poof, and that's it. There's something wrong with that. And here's the problem. Stupid people are the ones that are having kids because dumb people bone who? Dumb people. See what I'm saying? There should be a law in this country that says if you have a C average, you can only bang somebody with an A average to make the kid a little better. Hey, this is the way things should be. I know some of you are like, you're going too far, Carlos. No, I'm not. See, the problem is everybody sees the little kid. You know what you don't see when they get older? That's what you don't see. They ruin my planet. That's what they do. Why did the house catch on fire? Because that retarded kid. I love matches. I love matches. I want to play with matches. Play with matches. Play with... Oh, my God. Fire. Fire. Then I end up in traffic later. Why? Because some guy is running from the cops. Have you ever seen anybody get away from the police in a car chase? Anybody? This guy is in his car. I'm being chased by the law enforcement and a helicopter and a GPS satellite system. I'm gonna run for it. No. Then they end up on juries. And then everybody cries, how did Michael Jackson not get found guilty? I'll tell you why. Ended up on the jury. That's how I would have put his ass in jail. But you know who wouldn't? I know Michael Jackson said he slept with little kids and gave them Jesus juice, but he has monkeys, and I love monkeys. I love monkeys. Monkeys are beautiful. I love monkeys.
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0: I like UFC. Do you guys like the MMA and all that? Like MMA. I love that. Can't get it. You actually like it? A woman? Wow, that's amazing. My wife can't stand it. She'll watch stupid Desperate Housewives or whatever, Desperate Hoe Bags, and then she's like, why are you in there watching your stupid gay wrestling? Why are you watching this stupid gay wrestling? I'm like, what did you just say? I don't understand why more women don't like it. It's all half-naked, muscular dudes like wrestling around on the ground. Come to think of it, why do I watch that? That's... I don't mean to. I really don't know if I should do this next chunk right now. I'm just, you know what? I can't even look at anybody while I say it. But can I just say to the ladies in the crowd, like, can you please just stop wearing the stupid big Jackie Onassis sunglasses? Can you just stop doing it? I don't know what it is, but I just, when I pull up next to you at an intersection, I just want to punch them off your face. I just want to cave the side of your head in. And maybe I'll knock the cell phone out of your hand. You can stop texting for 3 seconds. That's what we need, a bunch of women texting while they're driving. Because you can already drive so good. And I know you wear those big sunglasses because it just covers up 45% of the train wreck you got on top of your neck. Too far. Am I finally losing you guys? What happened? I think we could all agree that we dodged a bullet this last election, right? Can we all agree that a woman president is a terrible idea? For realsies? Yeah. A woman president, how's she gonna have time to be the president anyway when she's cooking and cleaning and making casseroles and, you know, her job? This is what I always love the women. They're like, whatever. Just proving that you don't even get comedy. You're like, I don't even understand this. I don't get it. I'm gonna go text. Not LOL at all. This is not LOL.
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2: Your only chance if you have a heart attack is if they get there early enough. They have these things called defibrillators, and what they do is they attack your heart. Because that's all the heart understands is violence, you know? And so they get there early, they go, and then your heart's like, I wasn't gonna kill him. that's funny that you thought that. I was just worried he was eating too much eggs. You actually get defibrillators. I urge you to get them, you know, because you can get them. I ordered them, you get them, and then you can teach your loved ones how to use them on you, and they even show how you can use them on yourself. And so I sent away for them, and I'm getting them. And I'll tell you what I'm going to do. As soon as I get the box, I am going to preemptively attack my hearse. And before it does anything, I'll just be like, ah, my hearse, like, well, I didn't do anything. You go, you're not going to. On account I'm carrying around these with me wherever I go. So I think I'll go on a roller coaster now and...

0: My partner and I attempted to
1: Okay, Danko, we got an uncle on the force, so I'm gonna give you a second chance.
0: My partner and I attempted to apprehend the all-legged.
1: Perpetrator!
0: As he was exiting from his place of business, which, now, we had previously placed on
1: Next!
2: My partner and I attempted to apprehend the alleged perpetrator. Do I have to say it like that? I could say it if...
1: Sorry, Charlie, you are just not police officer material. 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
2: Well, I tell you what, I have joked about my wife during the show, but I will be honest with you, I do love that woman to death. God knows that. We've married 13 years, we got love magic, and if you're married, I hope you have that too. I really do. Yeah, isn't that wonderful? Love magic is no matter what your spouse is doing, whatever your spouse is doing, you're still in all of them. And there's, you know, once you lose that, it's gone. I mean, there's times with my wife and I, there's like, well, like when she's mowing the yard, I tear up. I love you, baby. But you missed a little spot right there, didn't you? You're going to do the hedges, right? One reason my wife and I have stayed together for 13 years, we don't play board games together. We learned that. We tried playing that game Pictionary one night. Oh, we had lawyers on the phone. If my wife's on my team, I hate her. Because I can't never draw fast enough for her. I'm trying to draw, and she's like, come on, Bill, draw, draw, draw, draw, draw, draw, draw, draw, draw. Bill, what the hell is that? We're going to lose, Bill. Come on, come on.

0: that scribble, Bill. 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What are you, autistic? I'm like, shut up. I can't draw with you screaming at me like that. Well, great, we are losers. Thanks for making me a loser, Bill. Let's just change the name on the bell box to Mr. and Mrs. Loser. And she has this thing called game night. That's where she invites other couples over to play these stupid games with us. Well, my wife is a brilliant person. She's the smartest person I know. I am like that fat kid in Little League. It's like, all right, we'll take her husband. All right, thanks, fellas. So invariably what happens is these couples come over the house and one guy will go, all right, we're going to go guys against girls, guys against girls. I'm like, fellas, no. Let's go in the backyard and drink beer. You don't know what you're getting into here. Oh, come on, Bill. We can beat the women. I'm like, all right. We're playing Pictionary, guys against girls. Now, if y'all have done this, you know there's a lot at stake. A lot of hollering going on that you're going to pay for on the drive home. The ladies need one drawing to win this game. My wife's guessing. Y'all, her partner drew a straight line. And my wife went, hydroponic farm? They're like, right! And all the fellas are like, what the hell? I said, hey, we could have been drinking beer, but no. Meet Mrs. Milton Bradley. She's so smart, she can do a crossword puzzle like in 5 minutes. So she knows all these words I never even heard of before. We tried playing Scrabble one night. Oh, what a joke. She's putting on words like crepuscular. I'm like, that ain't even a word. She goes, look it up, 500 points. I'm putting down words like et. She goes, what is et? I go, he et his biscuit. Past tense, I believe, sweetie. She became a coupon clipper. Oh, I will pay whatever the groceries cost. Please don't make me mess with those coupons. Sunday morning, you don't even mess with her. She sits in the middle of the living room, that newspaper spread everywhere. And those little scissors are just flying. She is Evelyn Scissorhands now. And she's screaming stuff like, cream corn! Artichoke hearts and omelettes! We get to the grocery stores, we got this mound of groceries. We get in the checkout aisle, she whips out this War and Peace book of coupons. And I can hear the guy in line behind us going, ah, ha, ha! I just want to get these grapes! They're going to be raisins by that time that chick's done. Can we walk out of the store? She goes, see, I saved us $1.67. Well, book the cruise. I can find that in the couch. She cuts out that coupon. If you mail it in the manufacturer, they'll send you a check for $1. And then she gives me the check and goes, would you put that in the bank? I'm like, no, I'm not taking a $1 check to our bank. You're going through, whoa, you're doing well, Mr. Ingvo. We're going to need 2 signatures on a check that size.
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2: I can't figure out how to text. I can't. I have an iPhone. I can't get my fat fingers on those stupid little. I get so frustrated. I just stupid, stupid, stupid. Text me like, oh, when are you gonna be here? It takes me 15 minutes to type. Be there in 10 minutes. Be there 5 minutes ago. I'm not coming. I'm exhausted. I'm not coming. I'm on the ground. I sprained my thumb. I sprained my thumb. I'm not coming. And then you have to go back and forth and back and forth and back and forth. And the whole time I'm thinking, it'd be a lot easier if I just called the person. Remember when a phone was a phone? What are we going backwards in technology? Oh, hang on a second. Let me get out the telegraph machine and I'll morse you. What are you doing later? I'll carrier pigeon you. Look for my pigeon with a note. I'll smoke signal you when I'm leaving and I'll cave sketch you. My phone does everything. Everything. The hardest thing to do on an iPhone is make a call. You open apps by accident that you don't need, that you didn't even know you had. Some of these apps are amazing. Some of them are amazing. I have one called Shazam. If you don't know the name of a song, you turn it on, you press tag, it listens, tells you the name, where it's from, year created, if you want to get it, how to get it. It's amazing. I don't even know how it works. But why we don't have this for women? I'd never have to ask for another number for the rest of my life. I meet some girl, she's talking, I tag her. Then at the end of the conversation, I get cocky, I go, oh, I'll give you a call. She says, you don't have my number, Shazam!
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5: George Carlin.
4: And you know, in this country now, there are a lot of people who want to expand the death penalty to include drug dealers. This is really stupid. Drug dealers aren't afraid to die. They're already killing each other every day on the streets by the hundreds. Drive-bys, gang shootings, they're not afraid to die. Death penalty doesn't mean anything unless you use it on people who are afraid to die. Like the bankers who launder the drug money. If you want to slow down that drug traffic, you got to start executing a few of these bankers. White, middle-class, Republican bankers. And I'm not talking about soft American executions like lethal injection. I'm talking about crucifixion, folks. Let's bring back crucifixion, a form of capital punishment that Christians and Jews of America can really appreciate. And I'd go a little further. I'd crucify people upside down. Like St. Peter, feet up, head down, and naked. I'd have naked upside down crucifixions on TV once a week at halftime of the Monday night football game. The Monday night crucifixions. You'd have people tuning in don't even care about football. Wouldn't you like to hear Dan Dierdorf explain why the nails have to go in at a certain angle? And I'll guarantee you one thing. You start executing, you start nailing one white banker per week to a big wooden cross on national TV, you're going to see that drug traffic begin to slow down pretty quick. You won't even be able to buy drugs in schools and prisons anymore. Now, I don't care about capital punishment one way or another, because I know it doesn't do anything. It doesn't do anything except maybe satisfy a kind of biblical need for revenge. You know, if you read the Bible, you see that it's full of retribution and revenge. So really, capital punishment is kind of a religious ritual. It's a purification rite. It's a modern sacrament. And as long as that's true, I say, let's liven it up a little. I honestly believe if you make the death penalty a little more entertaining and learn to market it correctly, you just might be able to raise enough money to balance the stupid budget. Balance the stupid budget.
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5: You have that friend that drinks a lot of wine and then want to tell you it's for their health? You know what I mean? They're like, yeah, I drink. The doctor said it was good for my triglycerides. Again, not when you drink it out of a bag there, jackass. What is that, Boone's Farm strawberry? That'll bring down your HDLs. All right, wino, into the shower, Hobo Bob. Let's wash it off. I don't know. I am trying to cut back, because I've had too many of those nights. You know what I mean? I've had one too many of those nights where you just wake up in the morning, just sorry. You know, you just know somewhere somebody is just like, you were a jackass to someone. You just wake up with like the jackass hangover, you know what I mean? You're just saying, I know somebody somewhere is freaking pissed off. I better just open up my phone book and start calling people. Start at A until someone says, you jackass. You are correct. I am. It's funny, it's like, the problem for me is I just like the way I feel when I drink, you know what I mean? I just feel so great when I'm out with my friends having cocktails. I'm in such a good mood. I feel like magical things happen when I drink. Magical things. I'm magical. You know what I'm talking about. For example, all of a sudden, you just wake up in bed. I was dancing. Now I'm in bed! How did it happen? Must be magic! Or maybe you wake up in the middle of the street, alone, hours after you went out, in the daylight. How did I get here? Teleportation! And apparently I made my pants disappear.
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7: Women, you make the mistake of thinking that men are going to make you happy. Don't pin your happiness on men, please. Our levels of happiness don't match up. He can't do it. It's impossible. And you think each step you go is going to bring you closer. Well, maybe if he just goes out with me and nobody else, then I'll be happy. No. Well, maybe if we get engaged and I have a big ring and I can tell everybody we're going to get married, then I'll be happy. No. Well, maybe if I get married and dress up like a snow princess and have a big mountain of shrimp and a chocolate waterfall, then I'm going to have... No. You put a man in a concrete room with no one to talk to, no furniture, nothing. He is happy. And then she walks in. What are you doing in here by yourself? You look all sad. No, I'm happy. But you got no one to talk to. Doesn't that make you sad? Well, now I'm talking to you, and now I'm miserable. No, the whole thing is up to the women. And thank God, if it wasn't up to you, we'd just all be rolling around in the mud and throwing up on each other, and it wouldn't work. The whole thing is up to you. It is. The first time I saw my wife, I wasn't thinking, oh, she has good birthing hips, let me mount that. No, I was just thinking, new sex, yay! It's a powerful moment, isn't it? You see her, she sees you, there's that attraction. You convince her that you're not a rapist, that's a special night. Right? She brings you back to a room for the first time, a girl's room. Is there anything more heavenly on earth? It's like a genie bottle in there. Right? Pillows everywhere. You rub in the right spot. All your wishes come true. And you all work the rooms totally different. Little touches, little tapestries on the dresser, little beads on the bedpost, weird bottles up on the shelves filled with nothing. It's like a magic castle. But then you get married and then you realize it's your room too. Then you realize she has all those empty bottles up there because she's lazy. She just buys stuff and doesn't throw it out. Then you reach that point where you're like, I love you, I really do. But if you tell me that story about you in high school one more time, I'm going to bury you in the yard. And this is where the whole system kicks in. This is why you end up with kids. You need new material. You need someone else to talk to. And then you create the worst roommates on the planet. Horrible people to live with. Horrible. If you don't have kids, imagine having a roommate that comes into your room, takes something you love, smashes it in front of you, and then walks out of the room. Then comes back and laughs in your face. You ever open up a pack of M&Ms around little kids? They come at you like goats in a petting zoo. No hands, just heads. And that's what brings you back together. You're like, I hate them. I hate them too. I love you. I love you too.
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6: It's ridiculous. I was on my way into Minneapolis about 3 weeks ago to do morning radio, and I look on the passenger side seat of my car, and there's the remote for my TV. Still there. I'm not moving it. I'm not, because I know me. That's the one thing. I may have no memory, but I do know me. And I know as soon as I make an effort to take that damn remote and bring it in the house... Something in the garage will catch my eye. And that remote will end up on the bench in the garage. And then 2 weeks later, it'll be in a box and then get thrown out. So I just got a new remote. Basically, I fooled myself, finally. So yeah, it's something else. Now my eyesight's shot. I mean, I can see far away. That's nature's little practical joke on me. I can see really good, really far out. Like, I can get a job at my age as a sniper. Which I could. I'm a good shot, but I'm lazy. So if I'm going to Afghanistan, I'm going to have a golf cart also. Just so I can drive out and see what I hit. But I can't see up close, okay? And I work up close. I work with carburetors and things like that all the time, okay? I use my eyes all the time. Not this rarely, you know, but the eyes all the time. From the time I get up to the time I go to sleep, I'm using them. Christ, I need them for this. So I had to get reading glasses, and I hate wearing them because, you know, you feel like an idiot. And I lose them all the time, so, you know, and I fool myself into thinking, well, maybe it's just a phase I'm going through. I'm sure my eyesight will come back. It's not going to. You know how embarrassing it is to have to buy the big print porn? You got to ask for it because it's behind the counter. I went to dinner one night by myself, and I had a hamburger, fries, and a Coke, which is what I've been having for 30 years. I really like it, and I'm kind of stuck with it. I get the bill. It's $18.45. Yeah. And I'm a typical Minnesotan. We don't dare say anything out loud to anybody or confront somebody or ask. We just swear under our breath, smile, and pay it. You know, that's the type of idiots that we are. So I left $25 because it ain't the waitress's fault that they have expensive hamburgers. I get home later. I'm in bed. I drag out that receipt. I put on my reading / welding goggles. I'd paid the timestamp.
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9: Tiger Woods' wife left him. What? Left him. $1 billion. And I ain't saying amongst his gold diggers, but that's not... Tiger Woods was goofy. So if you're a mature woman, you know, look, he had to get that goofiness because he didn't do... Listen, any woman in here, if you were the man that you're going to be with for the rest of your life, you think you have to ask him, have you womanized before? And if he goes, what do you mean? Have you treated a lot of women poorly? Have you some stinking ass bitch on top of the toilet bowl, behind a trash can, or have you done that? And if he says no, do not marry him. He ain't ready yet. He has to womanize to be able to be faithful. Tiger Woods, his wife, is a pretty good-looking broad. Elin Woods, she's a good-looking broad. And you see the bitches, terrible-looking. Rotten old bitches, waitresses. And women be like, oh my God, how can you? It don't matter. Halle Berry's the same as the bitches that work at McDonald's.
10: That's what I love about small towns. We're a little bit touchy about our property. And we ain't shy about it either. You ever try to tell somebody what to do from a small town if you happen to be standing in their yard? That does not work out good at all. Go, well, hey, man, I live next door. Y'all's music's really loud. I just need you to turn it down a little bit. Whoa, whoa, whoa, whoa, what'd you say? What'd you say? Oh, hell no, No. I got this. No, listen. You listen to me. This is my house. I can do what I want over here, buddy. This is private property. I own everything over here, including the sound waves. How you like that, Apples? Crank it up, Randy! God forbid you call the cops on them, man. You call the cops on those, dude, for the next 2 hours, this is all you're going to hear. It's my house! He can't tell me what to do in my house! If I want to keep a bobcat in my coat closet, I'm going to do that. If I want to use a flamethrower to light my garbage on fire, I'm going to do that. It's my house. I know the law. That's what happens when we get arrested. We all turn into amateur lawyers. You can't come in here without a search warrant. It's in the Constitution, man. 44th Amendment says I have the right to do whatever the hell I want in my house. You see, I'm the speaker of this house, and you don't get a vote. And I know my memoranda rights. I know them. Hey, I have a right to remain silent. Yes, I also have a right to tell you to kiss my ass. I know the law. My daddy is a bailiff.
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25: I don't like thank you cards because I don't know what else to say. What do I put on the inside? Man. See front. I just think they're very redundant. It's like, thank you, you open it, thank you. Tell me something I don't know, you know? Thank you, I fear dolphins. This guy is grateful and interesting. And dolphins can be aggressive swimmers. You can say thanks, and you can say thanks a million, but any number in between, uh-uh. Hey man, thanks 256. What? Yeah, you gave me a ride, that's not worth a million. You know what, 255 for questioning me. Keep it up, stupid, we're headed for thanks zero. And that's no thanks. I just found something in my hair. That's never a good thing. It's never gonna be like a treat. I think I'm getting good at saving a situation in which I would appear like a dork. I just twisted at the last second. Like I went to call my friend, I said, hello, is Chris there? Lady said, you have the wrong number. And I said, no. I'm trying to avoid him.
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26: I have a certain way I like the world to be arranged, and when it's not, I get irritable. You know? I mean, if I made the rules, things would be different. No more roadside memorials, no little crosses where people wreck their cars. I know this is a lovely sentiment. I don't mean to be a Scrooge, but I don't drive in your graveyard. Don't put your headstones on my freeway. You're bumming me out. Sorry it happened, but I'm a good driver. And they don't promote safety. They don't. You're driving along. What is that, a wreath? A teddy bear? Oh!
27: Great.
26: Now I'm dead because he can't drive. And Jewish people never wreck their cars. I've never seen a Star of David by the side of the roads. What's their secret? Jews are excellent drivers. Oh, there goes another Christian off the road. I guess we are the chosen people. Regardless of Mel Gibson's insensitive comments. I made the rules, things should be different. No more OnStar technology, I'll tell you that.
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29: That's an OnStar, can I help you?
30: My name is Andre.
29: Ah! Ah! I wrecked my car!
30: Yes, your location is Minneapolis, Minnesota. Is that correct?
3: I don't know. I can't feel my legs. There's blood in my mouth.
30: Minneapolis. It's cold up there, I understand. It's like you gotta eat Bengay to keep warm. I'm telling you, it's cold.
3: Help me!
30: All right. I'm going to alert a tow truck to your situation.
3: I need an ambulance, you dick!
30: Watch your mouth, sir. I notice here you've missed a couple of payments. You think my job is easy? Listen to you whine and call about your car keys and your... Look at that. You're locked in. You want to get out? Too late. In, out, in, out, in, out. I'm controlling your car, dude, and I live in New Delhi, India.
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4: Who is it?
5: It's me, Dave. Open up, man. I got the stuff.
4: Who is it?
5: It's me, Dave, man. Open up. I got the stuff.
4: Who?
5: It's Dave, man. Open up. I think the cops saw me come in here.
4: Who is it?
5: It's Dave, man. Will you open up? I got the stuff with me.
4: Who?
5: Dave, man. Open up.
4: Dave?
5: Yeah, Dave. Come on, man. Open up. I think the cops
4: Dave's
5: saw me.
4: Dave's not here.
5: No, man. I'm Dave, man. Hey, come on, man.
4: Who is it?
5: It's Dave, man. Will you open up? I got the stuff with
4: Who?
5: Me. Dave, man. Open up.
4: Dave?
5: Yeah, Dave.
4: Dave's not here.
5: What the hell? No, man. I am Dave, man. Will you come on? Open up the door, will you? I got the stuff with me. I think the cops saw
4: Who
5: me.
4: Who is it?
5: Oh, what the hell is it? Open up the door. It's Dave.
4: Who?
5: Dave. D-A-V-E. Will you open up the
4: damn
5: door? Yeah, Dave.
4: Dave?
5: Right, man. Dave. Now, will you open up the door?
4: Dave's not here.
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7: All I'm saying is life is too short for racism. We all got problems, but we can learn. We can learn. Just don't try to do everything with your white friends. Don't get drunk with your white friends. We are very consistent. If I drink Hennessy, that's what he drink. Hennessy, you ain't gotta keep asking. That's what he drink on Monday, Wednesday, Friday, his birthday, Jesus' birthday, Hennessy. If they don't have Hennessy, he will take Remy as a backup. That's as far as it goes. White people don't care what they drink. It's all they care about. And you gotta be careful because they're tricky. White people like to buy the drink. We are not prepared to turn down a free damn drink. We don't get what it is. Like, this is unleaded? That's spicy than a mother. I like that. I had to find out the hard way. I'm drinking with some white people. They buying me these damn drinks. It was delicious. It was called Zambuki, and I should have known that don't even sound like she'll be drinking any damn way. Sound like one of my African cousins. It was delicious, but it was coffee and alcohol together. I was knocking them back till I realized that maybe this is not the right combination, because now I'm at the house, but I can't pass out. I'm just in the house. No, I'm cool. Let's get the day started.
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8: So when I was pregnant, we were trying to think of names, and my husband's like, well, if one of them's a boy, what do you think about Zachary? I'm like, I don't know, Zachary. Zachary, do you need a timeout? Zachary! I like that name, that white man name works. Because women are crazy. That's another crazy thing that women do. My boys were conceived on, and I know this, I don't know how I know this. It's pretty sad that I know the exact time they were conceived. They were conceived on Easter Sunday. Don't tell my mother, I really should have been at church. But I was figuring, I was saying, oh God, the whole time. On my knees part of the time. Really, what's the difference? You think about it. So, difference there. I just saw one of my mom's friends clapping. You're fine, Mom. You're fine. Don't worry about it. And this is true. I'm not making this up. My boys were conceived on Easter Sunday, and my due date, not lying, my due date was Christmas Day. I'm the Virgin Mary. Hello, it's me. Yes. And I was thinking if they were born on Christmas and it was a boy and a girl, I could name them Mary and Joseph. Jesus, Mary and Joseph, come here!
6: Bill Hicks.
9: You never see my attitude in the press. That's what bugs me. You never see my point of view. For instance, gays in the military. Now, I don't know how y'all feel about it. Gays want to be in the military. Here's how I feel about it. All right? Anyone dumb enough to want to be in the military should be allowed in. End of story. That should be the only requirement. I don't care how many push-ups you can do. Put on a helmet, go wait in that foxhole. We'll tell you when we need you to kill somebody. You know what I mean? I'm so sick. I've watched these congressional hearings and all these military guys and all the pundits seriously. Oh, the esprit de corps will be affected. And we are such a moral... Excuse me, aren't y'all hired killers? Shut up! You are thugs. And when we need you to go poke out of a nation of little brown people, we'll let you know. Until then, don't tell me this military protects our freedom. Hey, ladies and gentlemen, there ain't no one out there who's a threat to us, okay? They don't exist. Oh, I'm talking now only of countries we don't arm first. All right. If you want to split hairs, you got a point.
10: Bill, what about the nations we sell arms to and then go blow them?
9: Okay, they might be scary for about a day. We give them the old weapons, we use the new ones on them, you know. Iraq found that out, huh? You have the Scud, we have the Patriot. The Scud times two! We're fighting the next year, they'll have muskets. America won a war with this. Yeah, 100 years ago! What is that? It's musket repellent. Oh, there's a threat to America. Yeah. Back to that cop show, because I'll tell you who the threat to freedom... No, not to freedom. I'll tell you who the threat to the status quo is in this country. It's us. That's why they show you shows like Cops. So you know that state power will win, and we'll bust your house down, bust you anytime we want. That's the message. Why don't they just have a show called Stormtrooper? Or better yet, how about IRS? Every week, the IRS has a special celebrity guest. This week, it's Red Fox on IRS Bust. Ding dong. Who that? Who that at my door? What y'all want? The rings on your finger. Dun, dun, dun. See you next week when we go down to Texas and meet Willie Nelson on IRS.
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11: The Queen of England, boy, there's somebody. Look at her. $80 billion is a makeover out of the question for her.
12: We are pleased with our dressmaker, but our hair and makeup person fled in despair.
11: The Queen is so out of touch. I mean, she doesn't know what's going on. I mean, she was speaking to a British crown colony in India or somewhere, and she said,
12: since all of you are illiterate and can't understand a word I'm saying, I'm going to read from the Bronx telephone directory. Abramowitz B. 242 White Plains Road 767-2222. Abramowitz J. My dear, there are a lot of Jews here in the Bronx, aren't there? Jew. Oh. Abramson, a Christian at last.
1: all laughs, all the time. I Heart Comedy.
6: Ron White.
13: And not a lot of people know this. It was actually Richard Milhouse Nixon in his 1968 inaugural address who first said, "Shake for me, girl. I want to be your backdoor man." A lot of people think it was Led Zeppelin, but it wasn't. Richard Nixon. I'm like 80% sure. I'm like 70% sure. 50. You know what? It was Led Zeppelin. You know what somebody called me today? A metrosexual. Is that like a local term or something? I don't even know what it means. I'm sitting there getting a pedicure reading Vogue. My wife got me a certificate to get a pedicure because she thinks my feet are nasty. 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"Pedicure not only for you." 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Make funny for everyone."
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2: They got commercials on television where they lie and tell the truth at the same time. Now, how stupid do I have to be for you to lie and tell the truth at the same time? They got commercials say you can get a brand new Expedition, no credit, bad credit, bankrupt, divorce, parole violation, whatever your problem is, on approved credit. Did you say no credit, bad credit, on approved credit? That's like you go to the club and a girl tell you, I'm gonna give you some never. But that's not the same. Then they got commercials for medication where the side effect is worse than the curing. And I didn't think nobody was noticing but me. All I'm saying, if I'm taking something for asthma, I don't need the side effect to be shortness of breath. That's what I came to you for. They got some called Zenical. Now, Zenical is a fat blocker. And if weight is heavy on your mind, you got to be excited about something called a fat blocker. Because you might not necessarily want to stop eating. But you wouldn't mind something blocking the fat every now and again. They show you the lady, she's a little overweight, she's unhappy. 3 seconds later, she's in a bikini running through flowers. And you think, I want to run through some flowers too. Because you envision a pill in your throat all day, just blocking fat. Then they say possible side effects are gas with an oily discharge, diarrhea, and the inability to stop it. What the? Gas with an oily discharge. It's already embarrassing to fart in church as it is. Now you got to ruin your clothes? You just... That ain't never coming out. No, that's oil. That's oil.
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3: Cute girls get it made because of guys like me. I will pay the bill every single time. And cute girls know that. Guys, you know what's in a cute girl's purse? Crayons and raspberry lip gloss. It's like a 4-year-old packed it. I have a little niece named Priya. She has a purse. I don't care that she has a purse. Bugs me, her parents put money in her purse. You need money for your purse, Priya? $5, $10. I haven't had an allowance in 20 years. So the next day, I'm walking around with a purse. I'm just hoping. I don't get money. I get grief. Hey, Paul, I love you, but I'm not supporting that lifestyle. Okay? I'm not walking in the parade. My parents have been trying to get me married for a while. My mom doesn't understand, like, being... When she just yells at me. She doesn't understand why I'm not married. Are you even looking for a girl? Are you looking? Like, I look all the time. Yeah, looking's not the problem. They don't look back. That's the problem. I'm trying to tell my mom that I'm dating around. She's basically trying to tell me not to be a slut. Here's the thing about my parents. Before I say this story, here's the thing about my parents. They've never cussed a day in their life. Never said one swear word a day in their life. I'm trying to explain to my mom that I'm dating. This is the actual conversation, word for word. Okay, you can be social. You just don't be too social. You can talk, you just don't talk to everybody. Me and your father didn't talk until after we got married. We barely even talk anymore. I think he has a speech impediment. How many people are you talking to right now? You need to talk to your father. That is the actual conversation we had. They tried to arrange a marriage for me 2 years ago. No, 3 years ago. Sorry, 3 years ago. The girl they wanted me to marry, her parents want her married in 2 days. I was like, I am not going to meet some girl and marry her. I got to know her for at least a few years. My mom yells at me. She doesn't have that much time. I'm like, is she dying? Am I her make-a-wish? Yeah. They don't understand that, man, because they had an arranged marriage, you know? So they don't understand any marriage that wasn't arranged. They just look down upon it, you know? You know, my mom's like,

0: Will I be going in there? No, thank you. Now, if Louis Vuitton's having a sale, Jewish guy's going in. It was on sale. What do you want? Machus. Chinese people, sale or no sale? You're going into Louis Vuitton every day. You never buy, but you'll go in every day. 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Goes home, emails the pictures to Hong Kong. Make this bag, quickly. We'll sell it to the Indians.
1: Tonight's show will be a round-robin affair. I'll come around to each of your tables and entertain you individually. We'll just start in the middle and kind of move out. Start with you? No, everyone starts with you. Well, we have a good group here tonight. I don't know, people just seem to like a crowd. Have you noticed that? The bigger the crowd, the more people show up for it. You have a small crowd, nobody shows up. Probably don't know this, I'm an astrologer. If you'll call out your astrological sign, I'll tell you a little bit about yourself one at a time, please.
2: Pisces.
1: Pisces, sign of the big mouth, first to call out in any group. It's okay. Everybody makes mistakes. Even our maker makes mistakes. Look around the room. I like to make jokes about ugly people. I figure who's going to come up after the show and complain, you know? Hey, man, I resemble that remark. I like to see two ugly people holding hands in love. You know, I figure it gets them both out of circulation. I don't know if it's a good idea to have them together, though. They might be home now, frumping up a whole new generation of little bitty ugly people. People sit around and contemplate their navel these days. I contemplate my nose and note its imperfections. Do you think it's a good idea to put a wet, drainy thing like that upside down over your mouth? It's unsafe. It's unsanitary. If the health department saw it, you'd have 10 days to fix it or move out. But where else could you put your nose? Like every place out of the way has got kind of a stink touch. Couldn't put it around there and couldn't put it back there. You could switch it with your belly button. That way your face would look like a bowling ball. But then every time you sneezed, your zipper would whistle. Or your dress would fly up, go choo. Eskimos would have to drop their pants to kiss. That'd be worse.
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4: I had a rich, druggy roommate in college, freshman year. It was roommate Lotto. It was like a Rodney Dangerfield back-to-school situation that I just stumbled into. Moved off campus, luxury apartment, beer on tap. It was awesome. We had a cleaning lady come every single Monday. Her name was Leonicia. We called her Liam Neeson. We thought that was hilarious. Who knew it would still be relevant? We get a knock at the door. It's Super Mario. The super from the building, whose name was Mario. It's the easiest nicknaming anyone's ever done. So Super Mario knocks on the door and says, "Hey man, Liam Neeson is down." He was in on the nickname too. "Liam Neeson is down the laundry room acting crazy, mumbling something about chocolates." That's when druggy roommate girlfriend Rosanna Arquette goes, "What about chocolates?" Turns out that they had a bowl of mushroom-infused chocolates on their dresser. So psychedelic mushrooms injected into the heart of like See's candy wrapped in foil, like you'd see in somebody's cubicle. Reese's peanut butter cups in miniatures. Like, go ahead, take one. Well, she did. She's on two in a laundry room. I'm the only one capable of helping out. So I go down there. Investigate. Look in the laundry room. Sure enough, 50-year-old Guatemalan woman.

0: a sock, laughing at the dryers. 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Okay. I say, Leonicia, are you all right? Everything okay? Is bueno? Mr. Al, I haven't eaten anything all day except the chocolates. Okay, so I gather her laundry and some lint animals she's created, and I bring it upstairs. Rosanna Arquette, no help at all in this situation. First words out of her mouth, she goes, Liam Neeson, you should go dancing.
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3: Hey, everybody. It's 420, 2011. It's great to start off a recording with a visual gag. People listening, I hope there's more visual humor on this album. I love missing out on things. It's great to be here at the state capital of somewhere. Well, that was more visual humor. I can't stop. I'm addicted to visual humor. No, seriously, it is great to be here in Sacramento, California at the... Yeah, you know where you are. At the How About Arden Mall on the corners of How and Arden. So they named it How About Arden Mall. How's about in the same area as Arden? So how about it? Arden Mall. It's a great mall. They've got a Nordstrom Rack and a mattress train and... That's not what it's called. They've got a cellular phone store. It is one-stop shopping for pimps, you guys. If you're a total pimp, you should come to How About Arden?
4: Worst job in America today is working in McDonald's on the late, late shift. Because everybody that pulls up to your speaker has to harass you with a hamburger-related comment. And you can't even help it. I never want to bother the kid, really. It just sort of happens. It just kind of happens, you know. I'm on my way there, you know, and I get there. I'm in the car, pull up to the speaker, and the kid.
5: Can I take your order?
4: And I got to go, yeah, you don't have any hamburgers, do you? Damn, I'm funny. Yeah, but the joke's on you because that kid's back there alone with your food now. You know he's back there taking off the top of your bun going, yeah, I got some hamburgers for you, Mr. Funny Man. Yeah, I think I'll get this order ready for you because that's the first time I heard those jokes in the last 5 minutes. Yeah, what are you drinking here? Diet Coke? Let me fix this here Diet Coke up here for you, Mr. Joke Man. No calories in there, Mr. Funny Man. Have a Coke and a smile. That's my attitude, Mr. Joke Funny Man. Yeah, well, what are you looking at? Just shut up. Go out front and work. Oh, tell the boss, look at my face. Do I look concerned right now? What's the boss been talking to you about? Advancement potential? What's that mean? I work 2 more years and get a better hat? Busting my ass. Go tell the boss. Tell him.
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2: Doug Stanhope.
8: The key to a good life, excess in moderation. They'll tell you moderation is the key to life. Excess in moderation. Don't drink a few beers every day after work. Wait till the end of the month and drink all the beers at once. Get completely soused. Don't get a $20 crack whore on a whim. Save up and then get the $1,500 Heidi Fleiss high class call girl on New Year's Eve and wake up with a damn good story. Don't eat the stem of the mushroom and see a few colors. Eat the whole bag and see God. Just don't do it every day. You practice in moderation, you'll never get the full effect. And don't ever learn from other people's mistakes. That's the worst advice you could get. You could be the one guy who can do it right and be a hero for all of us.
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2: I get reviewed quite a lot, ladies and gentlemen. Journalists come along to the show and they write a little piece. Sometimes I'll look at it and think, oh, it's very nice. And then you'll look at it again a few days later and think, well, you could take that in two different ways. I'm going to read some reviews, see if you think I'm being paranoid. The Times said of this show, he couldn't be funnier. The Guardian said, there's funny, then there's Jimmy Carr. Is that a good thing? Catch him before he gets massive. I was doing a gig up in Hull. It was the second day on the tour I was doing in Hull. And on the front of the theatre, they wrote in massive letters, due to public demand, he's back for one night only. Doesn't that make it sound like the public got together and said, there's only so much of this we're going to stand for? Of course, we all say stupid things from time to time. I was chatting to a friend of mine, Peter. We're at a wedding. He was chatting about how much he wanted to have children. These are his exact words. He said, we'd love to have kids, but infertility runs in my family. If you don't get that, you should be sterilised. My uncle said, I can't be asked to get me prostate checked. That's an almost Zen-like stupidity. That's so stupid, it's almost brilliant. It's like those big matrix signs you get above the motorway. Do you know the ones, the big matrix signs, that say, this sign is not in use? And you find yourself thinking, well, hang on, if that's true, how do I know that?
5: George Carlin.
7: Now, since the last time I rolled through these parts, and I do roll through with some frequency, I'm a little bit like herpes, I keep coming back. But since the last time I might have seen some of you folks, I have had my 70th birthday. So I'm here. Thank you very much. Thank you. Thank you. Yeah, I'm now 70 years old, and I like 70. Old man isn't really a time in your life or a period of years. It's an attitude. Old man is a point of view. It's a way of looking at things. Some guys are old men when they're in their 20s. You've met guys like that. They're just wired like old men. Not me. Not an old man and not an old fart. Because an old fart is kind of... I'm beginning to notice some advantages to putting on a few extra years. The first one is you never have to carry anything heavy ever again. If you got a big suitcase or something like that, you know, you just kind of go like this a little bit. You say, yeah, could you help me with this? And yeah, hey, how far are you going? Indianapolis. He wants to help put him to work. Take advantage of people. Another nice thing about getting old is you can leave any social event early just by saying you're tired. Works great with family members. Just turn to the person next to you and say, geez, I'm getting tired, you know? Oh, you're tired? Come on, Grandpa's tired. Grandpa's going to bed. Someone else says, but it's 7:30 in the morning. But the best thing about getting old is you're not responsible for remembering things anymore. Even important things. But it was your daughter's funeral. I forgot. You can even make believe you have Alzheimer's disease. That's a lot of fun. You look around the dining room table and you say, who are you people and where's my horse? Then you stare at your eldest son and say, Agnes, I haven't seen you since first communion. They don't know how to handle it. And they start listening to you a lot more carefully from then on. So don't be afraid to get old. It's a great time of life. You get to take advantage of people, and you're not responsible for anything.
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9: When I first moved to New York, I was there 3 months from Nashville, Tennessee, and we would do comedy, and then we'd always go eat at a diner really late. So one night, I'm eating this diner, I'm sitting in the back, and I see this guy walk in with a CNI dog, but he's pretending to be blind. Like, he's not blind. And, like, I could tell, because, all right, for one, he walked in and made a big announcement to the whole diner, like, hey, I'm blind, everybody. That's what it is. And, like, and it's weird. Then he started just walking around, just knocking everything off everybody's table. Like, oh, I wish I could see what's going on, but I can't because I'm blind. And he had a CNI dog, but he was leading the dog around the whole time. That's the big clue. That's when I was like, it doesn't work like that, all right? I don't think the dog builds confidence and is like, look, why don't you do this one on your own, all right? Yeah, I'm right behind you. Just go in there. I just want to... I'm watching all this happen. I'm getting furious about it because, like, I just moved to the north from the south, so I still cared about people at this point. So I was like, I got to put a stop to this because in my Mayberry head, I thought this was New York's biggest problem. So they kick the guy out. I get outside. He's across the street. I walk over to him, and I was like, hey, what's wrong with you, man? Like, why would you pretend to be blind? You know, how would you feel if you really were blind? And he was like, well, how would you feel if you were blind? It's like, all right, I don't even know what you're talking about at this point. And then that's when he sprayed me with mace. And it wasn't just like, I hope I hit him. It was like both eyeballs directly, that accurate. Like the bridge of my nose wasn't even wet. That's how good he was. And when you get sprayed with mace, you can see for a second, and I saw him run off across the street, and then he got hit by a cab. He ran in front of a cab. Like, not, he didn't hurt it, like he just fell onto the sidewalk. But it was like enough that I was like, I saw that cab. He definitely should have seen it. And then you're like, all right, there's a pretty good chance this guy is blind. You know, maybe it's his first day or something. I don't know. Like, he doesn't have manners down yet. Of going, I think he sprayed me with mace. I don't even know. All right, I just say everybody asked that though. It's weird. Everybody was like, "What did he get you? Was it mace or pepper spray?" Which is a weird. Like, do you want me to know? Like, what kind of life would you be living if you could tell the difference of mace and pepper spray? If I knew exactly, it's like, it was pepper spray, actually. That happens quite a bit to me.
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10: Like, I don't know if you guys watch infomercials, but I do. Those are great, aren't they? I mean, I watch them all the time. I love that they invent problems nobody has just to solve that problem, you know? Like, they'll be selling, like, a new mop or something. Are you tired of your old mop catching on fire every time you use it? I don't think it does, but now I'm afraid that it will, so I'm going to call you guys. I love infomercials, you know? Like, you ever see the mattress commercials now? All the new beds? I used to like my bed. It's a bed. Who can't fall asleep on a bed? People fall asleep driving, and you can't fall asleep on a bed. Really? And they always have that guy in a commercial, oh, I can't sleep. Because you're not tired, all right? I love infomercials. I love that you get two of everything. We're going to give you a second one for free. We'll give you a second one if you call in the next 4 minutes, because everybody needs a second grabber. It's one of the first grabbers out of reach. Hey, go get the grabber. I can't reach it. Well, get this grabber. What are you, an idiot?
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0: And for adults with type 2 diabetes and known heart disease, Jardiance can lower the risk of cardiovascular death, too. 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
10: The only time I want to see babies is on my new favorite television show called I Didn't Know I Was Pregnant. You seen this? Does anyone know what channel it's on? The Learning Channel. And it is a reality show where women, I don't want to spoil it if you haven't seen it, but they're walking down the street, real women, I don't know, maybe they're going camping, all of a sudden a baby comes out. Usually in a toilet, and they have no idea they're pregnant. And so TLC is trying, the Learning Channel, is trying to make this show educational. So they're like, in between the stories, pregnancy tip number two, this can happen to you. No one smarts having a toilet baby. It's always like, a baby come out, what do I do? You never hear stories on that show like, well, I was making my way down to the stables because Velvet Crusader had been nickering about. And I looked down, and you'll never guess what came forth from my loins. Baby Arthur! Every story on that show. I just finished doing the Batman ride at Six Flags. Going to get me another cotton candy stick. I look down. There is a baby on the street. I walk 2 blocks. That damn thing's following me. How do you not know you're pregnant? animals know they're pregnant. Like, what does she think? 9 months ago, she ate a bad McRib? Don't order that number three combo. That make your period stop. All that whole burger must have had a curse on it. That woman is so dumb that when she went into the bathroom and launched the child into the toilet, the first thing she probably thought was, I don't remember eating no baby. And the kid who probably already has a higher reading level than her is like, did I seriously just pop out of this idiot and into a toilet? And there's another show on about toilet babies. Keeping Up with the Kardashians. God, that show's stupid.
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3: John Mulaney.
11: I love crime news, crime TV shows. I have to tell you, my absolute favorite show in the world is a little program called Law and Order. I love Law and Order. I do. And I miss Jerry Orbach more than certain dead relatives of mine. He was the best. Jerry Orbach, for those of you that don't know who that is, he played Detective Lenny Briscoe on Law and Order for many, many years. He was a wonderful actor. He also played the dad in Dirty Dancing. He's the one that put Baby in the corner. But a few years ago, Jerry Orbach died. You may know that. It was very sad. What you may not know, and this is absolutely true, by the way, after Jerry Orbach died, he donated his eyes to the New York Eye Bank. He was an eye donor, okay? And there's these signs all over New York that you can see, and they're in, you know, ads in magazines and stuff, and they say, Jerry Orbach gave his heart and soul to the gift of acting and the gift of sight to two New Yorkers. Two New Yorkers got Jerry Orbach's eyes. Sorry, like as a transplant, not just to have. Like they got them put in. They got them surgically put in, not just to carry around mushy light. Like they got them, like a doctor did it. That is an amazing story. There's two different New Yorkers walking around with Jerry Orbach's eyeballs. That is amazing. What's more amazing is that it's two different people in New York City, right? They're probably strangers. They probably don't know each other, right? Well, that would make a great movie. Like, that is the plot of a great romantic comedy. I can see the preview now if it's just like, he's an average guy who only likes sports. Dude, you gonna sell your grandmother's wedding ring? What? I need it for season tickets. But she's a busy businesswoman who only likes business. Ma'am, could you turn off that Bluetooth? We're at a baptism. He's March Madness. She's Merrill Lynch. Got it. But they have one thing in common. They both have Jerry Orbach's eyeballs shoved into their face. New Line Cinema presents Love at First Sight. This summer, love is spelled with two I's. I thought a lot about it, thank you. And the scene where the guy and the girl finally meet, okay? Because beginning of the movie, they get the eye transplant, that's a given. Rest of the movie, they're walking around New York, right? But they keep crisscrossing, and you're like, oh, when are they finally gonna meet? But they don't cross paths, like in that movie Serendipity, which is not bad. So they're walking around, and you're like, oh, when are they finally gonna meet? And here's the scene where they meet, okay? Because if you remember, on Law and Order, whenever Jerry Orbach saw a dead body, he'd make a funny little joke. Like, Jerry Orbach always had a one-liner, like, every single time. So at the end of the movie, the guy and the girl are coming down the street from opposite ends of the street, okay? And there's an alley in the middle of the street, and there's a teacher lying dead in the alley. And at the same moment, they both go, huh, school's out, and then they lock eyes. Coming to a theater near you.
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12: You got to be in shape, though, because never can tell what will happen. Right? You'd be out in the street, somebody could jump on you, your legs got to be in shape in case you have to run. you can get stabbed. Knives just make my heart go, help! I don't even be cool with knives. They just kill me. I just, help! It never gets to my mouth, though. It comes from my heart, go, help. And mothers never stab you in real life like they do in the movies. You know, in the movies, they make it look like drama. When you see a mother with a knife, run. Run. If you can. If you can't run, fly. But get out of the way. Knives make blood drip down your arm and out of your heart. In the movies, though, they make it look cool, like Cat pulls a knife. Give you a chance to get your jacket off, wrap it around your arm. Come on, Buster. In real life, mother stab you awkward. You be trying to kick that all away, they cut all that loose. And if they get real mad at you, they stab the ambulance driver when he get there.
11: Leave the mother alone. 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
12: And you can't fake dead when you've been stabbed. 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
11: 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Get your ass out.
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14: Yeah.
15: Yeah, why not?
13: I don't. I somehow managed to be married twice and not have babies. But this one wants to have a baby. I know that because she says things like, when are you going to put a baby in me? I don't know. When you frame it differently, maybe. And also, I don't want to do that to a kid. I mean, I think I'm too old. They're like, what are you talking about? It's like, look, I remember the first time I met a kid with old dad. Don't you? It was awkward. Like first grade or something. You're both waiting for your parents to pick you up. Like his dad comes and you're like, who's that? Kid's like, that's my dad. And like, you can't even wrap your brain around it. You're like, what? How old is he? I don't even know. Does he do anything? Yeah, sometimes. I gotta go. I gotta help him. I just don't want to do that to a kid for some reason. But that is the only joke that I've told, and a woman has come up to me after a show crying. I had an old dad! And he was really nice! So, of course, I'm thinking something must have happened. I mean, you gotta think this through. You shouldn't be that upset about that joke. Yeah. Where'd you say you were dancing tonight?
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16: So I've got these two beautiful girls. Baby girls, and I love them, and I'm scared of them because they're going to be cooler than me because they're younger. And I just want them to like me. Like, I don't want them to think that I'm cool, you know? I don't want them to, I just want them to just dig me just a little bit. Just think I'm okay, you know? And I'm pushing a rock agenda on my daughters. I can feel it. I want them to be in a band. I'm trying to push that agenda, which is wrong, I know, because you don't want to do what your dad wants to do. And I'm afraid I'm going to walk past her room when she's like 11 and we'll have a fight and she'll be like, you clown. I don't want to play bass. Stop playing the Pixies. I never stop playing the Pixies. But when making a music selection for her, that's where I can have some influence. Because think about it, they're babies, right? They're little kids. They don't know that there is something called children's music, so you don't have to play it for them. Think about that. Because if you're an adult and you spend some time with that, it's insane making. Where is Thumpkin? Where is Thumpkin? Stab me in the eye. Stab me in the eye. Oh, the itsy bitsy spider went god. With the language. So I thought, you know what? I don't have to do Where is Thumpkin? Itsy Bitsy Spider. I get to decide what children's music is. I will design new children's music. I will decide what it is. So I thought I'd pick something that I like, something that's awesome, something that's powerful, something that's beautiful to me, something that has history, something that has depth, something that I feel that has a future. I thought I would play a little Black Sabbath for her. she dig that, man. When she gets older, she'll be able to say to her friends, my dad played Black Sabbath for me. And that's me trying to be cool in the future. And you know what? Babies hate Black Sabbath. It scares the crap out of them. They don't know what you're doing. What is that? It's loud and it's and I, what am I thinking? I don't even listen to it with the lights off. What's wrong with me? What kind of a dad am I? Not only that, babies love the Itsy Bitsy Spider. They love it. They love Itsy Bitsy Spider. It's their free bird. If you were a room full of babies right now, and I said, the Itsy Bitsy Spider went up the water spout, you know what you would say? Down came the rain. I washed the spider out. And then I would say, out came the sun and dried up all the rain. And then you would say, and the Itsy Bitsy Spider went up the spout again. And then you would throw a diaper up on stage. They never let us be cool.
3: Bill Burr.
14: That's the new status symbol of rich people, though. Midgets. Have you noticed that? No entourage is complete now unless you have a midget. You gotta have a midget. And you know what? That's good for midgets. That's good for those people, because historically they have not gotten good jobs. Even when they book a movie, they never get to be the hero. They always gotta play like a troll or a fairy running out from under a bridge, biting on somebody's ankle. It's horrible. I still call them midgets, too. I don't know, you're supposed to call them little people now? I think that sounds worse, don't you? Yeah. It's like, you're a little person. Yes, you are. Does the little person want to come up on the big stage? I like midget. But what's wrong with midget? That's a good word. It's a tough word.
15: Yeah.
14: Midget. That's political correctness out of control. There was no reason to change midget. Midget wasn't a racial slur, right? Midgets weren't dragged here from another country, forced to do cartwheels in a circus. It's just a word. That's a table, that's a chair, and you're a midget. There's no hatred there. I'm really sick of midgets. No, they think, see, I don't know who is leading the midgets, okay? But the dude, he's not doing a good job. See, they're changing their names because they're trying to get us to stop laughing at them. And they think if they, you know, it's like, dude, you got to get a real job. Midgets don't want to work. They're always on trampolines. Always jumping out of cars. 50 of their friends running around, always playing circus. Get a real job. Get off of the trampoline, get into a cubicle, get a suit. Run around like a clown all the time.
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17: The monarchy is fighting for its life because, the queen has got this thing, that's the old lady thing. She does live forever. The queen is just there, boom, boom, boom, boom. Queen, I live forever. Her mother, boom, boom, boom, live forever, never die. Queen Mother's amazing. She has artificial hips, artificial arms, bionic eye. She cost $6 million. Ba, ba, ba, ba. Yes, so the queen's too severe. The queen's too, and her glasses are getting bigger and bigger and bigger. She's becoming an owl. Queen owl. One day her glasses will be bigger than her body. And she will light many fires. And yes, and Diana died. Diana died, and everyone was thrown by this. And the audience goes very quiet when I talk about this. Boom! No, there's no big jokes about death, you know. She died, and everyone was thrown. I mean, I wasn't a big fan. I didn't really dislike her. I preferred Diana's route to the Queen's route, because the Queen's going... And Diana was slightly more... And then dying in the middle of the night, you know, boom, in a bizarre kind of spy story type thing. And it was like something like The X-Files, which again, is all over every episodes. I mean, I really like it. You see it, front page, Scully Mulder, she's wearing no clothes, he's wearing some clothes. She's wearing very little clothes in a lot of photos, isn't she? Yes. I noticed the lack of clothing that started appearing around her. And she's sexy in that kind of very tight bob haircut type sexy way. Look, Mulder, don't you get... She keeps being skeptical, this is it. I don't believe that the Martians have taken over Kent. Well, they have, Scully, they have. They've been there for 6 years. They've always been there forever. We got a lot of files of it in the FBI. Haven't you read them? No, I'm a doctor. But imagine them, if that, you know, that goes on, that sort of series you expect to go on. Imagine an episode came out 2 a.m. on a Monday and they just killed off the characters and that was it, end of thing. And you go, what? I was watching that.
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3: David Cross.
15: Lots of different languages in my neighborhood, so I gotta... learning a little bit of, you know, pretend Spanish. Ooh, hey, it's like I am pretty good at pretend languages. Working on some pretend Swahili. Trying to lose my accent. Much a native speaker and pretend tiger. Oh, you guys didn't understand. Because it's in tiger. Certain English phrases you really don't learn until you've been here at least a couple hundred years. Things like, why vote? Who cares? It doesn't even matter. And then I'm like,
18: yeah, I'm not racist, but they're lazy.
15: Oh. It just sounds racist when you say it. My favorite English phrase that I have been using a lot frequently is, yeah, I need money, but I'm not going to work as a fill-in-the-blank. Very difficult to enunciate that, so that I gotta keep the silver spoon between my chicken gum.
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13: I've been driving around Los Angeles recently the last few days, and I couldn't help but notice that show business is on fire. For instance, Cougar Town is apparently going to be really funny. And really, really sexy, because it says it's a sexy comedy. Now, I've been doing comedy now for 10, 12 weeks, and let me tell you something. In my experience, as a comedian over the years, sexy is not a word that's ever been applied to our craft. It's not an adjective, it's not an adverb, it's not a gerund. It has nothing to do with comedy whatsoever in any way. There is no such thing, in my opinion, as a sexy comedy. Either people are sexy, they can be funny and sexy, but it's not going to happen if it's one of the cast members from Friends. That's just my guess. My guess, you know how like Jennifer Aniston does sexy romantic comedies that are neither sexy nor romantic in any way, and you feel like you've been to a clinic and had your symptoms read to you after the movie's over because of the warmth coming off the screen of every Jennifer Aniston sexy comedy? And then, who's in the one with her this time? Aaron Eckhart or whatever? I don't know if anyone saw the Catherine Zeta-Jones, Aaron Eckhart chef movie, where, I can't remember the name of it, but I watched the whole thing because I was super high, and it was really good. Catherine Zeta-Jones was playing, dig this, a person. And yeah, so she was really stretching on this one. She was a human being with feelings. And a child that she looked after. So it was nothing like her life whatsoever. And she loved food in it somehow. And her usual Lysol, bowl of cold Lysol warmth performance, gleaming cutlass blade, stainless steel Beretta type warmth that she brings to the screen. Oh, look, a stalagmite. Isn't that beautiful? God, I'd like to hug that while the moisture's rolling off it.
3: have discovered Aaron Eckhart, no matter how good looking he is, not a lot of warmth coming out of that area. He's not the warmest. He's not even as warm as Richard Benjamin was in the 70s. I thought I'd thank you. You're just being generous now. You really are. I know a lot of you, and you're just being generous.
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29: See, here's why I don't fight, man, because you don't know what people are capable of now. Too many people know too many different things. I'm serious. You know what I'm scared of? UFC fighters. You know why? Because they're real. It is not a game, people. They are here. They exist. Touch a pressure point, shut your whole body down. Bow. It's a wrap. All right. Can't move none of that. Fight back. I can't. Everything is shut down. I don't know what it did. Everything. I can't move anything. You know who gonna be the ones that get their asses whipped by these guys? Thugs. I'm gonna tell you why, because thugs, y'all don't know how to just fight, man. Thugs always gotta give you a speech before they fight. You ever see how long it take a thug to fight? He gotta give you his whole background before he fight. It take too long. Yeah, all day, just me, by myself, on the block, holding it down, gun in my waist, straight face, all day, not a day, in jail, by myself, one bed, no pillowcase, one pillow. Didn't nobody write me. It was early. Woke up, went back to sleep, took a nap.
30: What does this have to do with the fight? Are we fighting or not?
29: You didn't write me.
30: I don't know you.
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31: I notice, like, racism a lot, like very subtle racism. Here's the thing, a piece of subtle racism that I'm very, very aware of, even to this day. To this day, they cannot put a black character in a mostly white TV show and make it normal. They still can't do it. I'm gonna cite a few shows. First, there was the show Malcolm in the Middle. It's about all these crazy white kids. There's a black kid in that show, except he's got asthma and he's in a wheelchair. It's barely functional. The worst show is this show Stargate SG-1. It's like this science fiction show, okay? And they've got a black guy in that show. He's like one of the soldiers, except he's got a scar of a snake on his forehead. and he's an ex-slave, even though it's the future. It's like the writers were like, don't let him forget. Keep it coming. And here's where it all started. I think it all started with the Super Friends, the show called the Super Friends. You guys know what that is, the show called Super Friends? Exactly, right? It was this cartoon superhero show made in the 70s and 80s, and it had all these different, and they tried to make it ethnically diverse, right? So they added in these ethnic characters, and one of the characters, his name was Black Lightning. Yeah, he was a black superhero with black at the front of his name, which is already wrong. And here's the thing, I felt bad for Black Lightning because I know he showed up not wanting to be Black Lightning. I'm sure he showed up and he's like, hey, what's happening, Superman? You got superpowers, they call you Superman. That guy looks like a bat, they call him Batman. Hey, check this out. I shoot lightning out of my hands. I should be Lightning Man. What do you think about that? And Superman's like, no. No, no, no. How about Black Lightning? Whoa, whoa, whoa, whoa, whoa, Superman, you can't limit my choices like that. How can you say that? I'm not gonna stand for that. We aren't gonna stand for that. Say something, Apache Chief. Say something. That's a real character on the show. Apache Chief, say. At least put a shirt on. Dude, Apache Chief was a Native American superhero on the show. His only power was that he could grow to 40 feet tall. That's

0: full of white trash. I don't want to deny my roots, but I'm out of that now. So I expect a little bit more. No, and the road manager came out and said, I've booked you in. Just go straight in. Just go straight through the bar and your room's at the end of the corridor. Just hide out there. No one will bother you. And I'll pick you up at 9 o'clock tomorrow morning. You'll be all right. I went, oh, God. He went, oh, I must warn you, there's a wedding on. And honestly, I walked in, loud, packed with people, bloke in a suit, could have been the groom, I don't care. I walked in and he went, Brent, what's the best he thought could happen? That? What was he hoping for? That I'd hear him shout that and I'd turn around and go, who said that, Ben? That is brilliant. Was it you?
1: Yeah, it was me.
0: What? Brent,
1: you little sausage. What are you just shouting it like?
0: Could you just think of that? Oh, could you just shout it out? That's brilliant. Just, oh, God.
1: I was going to bed, but do you want to be mates?
0: It's got better. About a year ago, I work in XFM sometimes, and about a year ago, I got into the lift, and just as the lift doors were closing, a bloke sort of made it in. I think he was a workman there. He had a little logo on his shirt, and he clocked me, and he went, and I went,
1: and then he went, where's Monkey?
0: And instead of going, that's not me, mate, that's Johnny Vegas, I went, oh, he's at home. They started going, oh, I think you're brilliant in those. And I was going, thanks very much.
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4: Time now for a Shakespearean play. A brief bit of culture once again, interspersed with all the strangeness. From you, I needed something that is topical that's been in the news recently to base. All right. Should be real. Harrisburg and Studio 54. Radioation, radioation, okay. Wow, man, why can't you say the damn words? I don't know, Tommy, I'm on liquid wrench. I'm really feeling mellow. Shakespeare now. The play will no longer wait. But I'm having so much fun.
5: We represent the William Morris Agency.
4: Shakespeare, you know what we're trying to do. Entertain a time when all is simply strange, and yet radiation causes chromosomes to rearrange. My father worked at your atomic plant, Hinder, and sends me forth with my arms thus withered. But yet, I am not afraid. I am merely here to lay forth my words and let you still upon them and think. Fear not. If I see my words fall out in pieces, they land upon the ground like simple feces. Know not who I am. I come before to entertain a play about yon vexing plant hither that sends out forth and glows at night and brings forth things, but yet you care not. You sit in front of your TVs and your balls do glow in the dark. Mind not my words. Let the play say the thing. I'll get back forth and touch myself anon.
6: I end up learning about stuff that I'm not interested in because Google is so suggestive. I typed in take flight. 3 hours later, I'm an accidental ornithologist. Having inadvertently studied birds for the better part of an afternoon. Now I'm Googling binoculars, planning a family bird watching trip. I was trying to book a flight to Cleveland. Thanks a lot, Google. What am I supposed to do with all this bird knowledge? Did you know there's a classification of birds called nearly flightless birds? I think that is pretty damn funny all by itself. Right? Nearly flightless birds. Think about it. These are birds that almost can't fly. Right? Like they can fly, but just barely. They can fly around all they want, but the whole time they're up there, they're like, whoa! Should not be up here. You're like this close to not being able to do this. Nearly flightless birds. Who's making that stuff up? We'll call these birds nearly flightless birds. Why? Why not? Good point.

0: So that's what we get. Nearly flightless birds. What are the other ones? Completely flightless birds? They're just sitting on the beach like, why are we even birds? Make me a rodent. Call me what I am. I don't want to be a bird if I can't fly. Right? Completely flightless. Nearly flightless. Nearly flightful has got to be the next one up. I think that's probably the worst one of all. Right? These are birds that almost can fly. Right? They cannot fly. But they're close. And they don't know that they will never succeed. So they'll spend their whole lives just running and jumping. This is going to be the one! Woo! Why must we be nearly flightful? I'd rather be completely flightless. It's the same thing. Without the false hope. All right, then of course there's completely flightful birds all the way at the top. Just a bunch of elitists flying around with attitude like... Looking down at all the other birds like, almost nearly flightful. Almost, buddy. Why don't you carry that for me?
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2: Joe Rogan.
3: I've been whipped in every relationship I've ever been in, ever. You always start off, you're going to learn from the last one. Listen, I don't want to tell you what to do. You don't tell me what to do. How's that? Let's just not label this. Let's just enjoy each other's company.
4: Oh my God, totally. That's what I was thinking. I am so tired of guys trying to marry me and own me. Holy. That's what they always said. But what they mean is, here's my plan. I'm 29 and I would really like to have a family. I'm going to pretend that I don't care for like 3 months. And then I'm going to start to cry. And I don't know where this is going. And we'll see what happens then. Ha ha!
3: You can just start calling those dudes that are your friends. Just call them up. All those guys you used to date, we're just friends. Come on. We're very good friends. We're very close. Those guys are just hungry wolves. Sniffing the phone line for weakness. Hey, what's up? How you been?
4: Oh my God, what a surprise. I haven't talked to you in forever. I'm so glad we stayed friends.
3: Yay, me too, me too. So what's new? You still dating that guy?
4: Oh, you know what? I really don't want to talk about that right now. It's like...
3: What's wrong? What's wrong?
4: I don't want to be the girl talking to her ex-boyfriend about the problems she's having right now with her current boyfriend.
3: Hey, listen, Michelle, okay? You're my friend, all right? Listen, I love you. I love you, and I'll always love you. No matter what happens between us, I want you to be happy. Okay, listen, you should not be alone right now. What are you doing? Look, I'm like a mile from your house. Do you want to, like sit down and have some coffee?
4: I really think that would be awesome. I could really use a friend right now. We're just friends. We stay in touch.
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6: Seen some scary things in my 36 years, but there's still nothing more paralyzing and suspenseful than a non sequitur left on my answering machine by my mother. Hey kid, it's your mom, listen, your father slapped your Uncle Bill on the back. Turns out Bill had this huge sebaceous cyst and it just went splat and there's kind of this cottage cheese stuff flying everywhere. And I am sending you an article on Carol Burnett. Hey, how does that go together, mummy? I think as you get older, nothing is particularly good or bad anymore. It's really just one long sweet ride to the finish. Hey, kid, listen, your friend from junior high. Amy, she's fine, but she shot herself in the head by accident. And we are having ham. Hey, kid. I said, guess who I saw at the drugstore? Patty Stoffner, your fifth grade teacher. She was there with her life partner, Gretchen. And they are in their late 70s now. And I guess, they've been having some problems with dryness. They were picking up some lubricant, which is interesting. And I want to know when you're coming to visit. Not anytime soon, my man.
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7: And I was dating a woman from the circus. She was the sword swallower. Don't get ahead of me. She used to call me her little pocket knife, and that hurt. My latest love interest is such a doll, and I mean that because I blow her up. And she is phenomenal. You know, she takes my breath away. She's like all my ex-girlfriends because she's full of hot air and her mouth is always open. But I love her. I really do. I've had some miserable love experience. I dated an Amish woman for a while. Lovely, intelligent lady. She just didn't know anything about intimacy, you know. So finally I said to her, please, baby, why don't you go out and read a book by Dr. Ruth? And she thought I said Dr. Seuss. So things got really messed up. She came into the bedroom one night and she said, honey, before we slam, before we jam, could we not have green eggs and ham? And it crushed the moment. I do not want green eggs and ham. Hungry I'm not, horny I am. I do not like to slam and jam, and I'm not a woman. Sam I am. So we broke up. What's your name, dude? Mike, what do you do? Carpenter. Yeah. Is this your young lady right here? Okay. Do you have one? I'm not hitting on you. I'm just asking. Well, you two, how long have you been married? 6 months, so no kids yet. Good. Kids are screwed up, aren't they? I have nephews that go outside just to ride their bike. Just to ride their bike. Helmets, knee pads, elbow pads, mouth guards. You know why? Sissies. They're all sissies, these kids. We didn't wear padding when we went out and played, did we, Harold? No. Because we were tough. We played games like Red Rover. Do you remember the game Red Rover? Named after the patron saint of the dislocated shoulder. Do you remember that game? How'd you get good at Red Rover? You practiced by sprinting into a brick wall. That's what you did. Because you were tough. Musical chairs. Remember that game? What did that teach us? How not to share. That's what it taught us. How it's okay to hip check someone else's fat ass out of the way, as long as your fanny is in a seat when the music stops. Dodgeball. What did that teach us? Drive-bys. That's what it taught us. Kids are messed up. Santa Claus. What are we teaching kids there? He's an overweight elderly guy. He doesn't shave. He smokes. And he likes small children to sit in his lap. That's wrong. He knows when you've been sleeping. He knows when you're awake. He knows when you've been bad or good. He should sell the telescope and get some counseling. That's what he should do. Lives with a bunch of little midget men that wear tights in a place called the North Pole. Tell me that doesn't sound like a gay bar in the North Pole. He's a ho-ho-homo. That's what he is.
2: George Carlin.
8: These people who read self-help books. Why do so many people need help? Life is not that complicated. And the part I really don't understand, if you're looking for self-help, why would you read a book written by somebody else? That's not self-help, that's help. There's no such thing as self-help. If you did it yourself, you didn't need help. You did it yourself. Try to pay attention to the language we've all agreed on. And it's similar. Mystery to me. Motivation books, motivation seminars. Why would anyone need to be motivated by someone else? I say if you lack motivation, a seminar isn't going to help you. What you really need is to be smashed in the head 30 or 40 times with a golf club. That'll motivate you. Or else at least get you up and moving around the room. You know, locate your socks, get the day rolling. If you ask me, this country could use a little less motivation. The people who are motivated are the ones who are causing all the trouble. Stock swindlers, serial killers, child molesters. These people are highly motivated. Highly motivated. Yeah. And anyway, I think motivation is overrated. You show me some lazy prick who's lying around all day watching game shows, and I'll show you someone's not causing any trouble, okay?
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9: I'm just at another phase of my life now. Just at another point in my life, you know. Time to settle down. Time to settle down. That's what time it is. Time to settle down, boy. Women always ready to settle down. Woman go on 4 good dates. She's like, what are you waiting for? Men never ready to settle down. Men don't settle down. We surrender. All right, I'm there, yes, all right, damn, okay. Just tell me the day before, I'll be there, all right, damn. No, eventually you gotta, every man got, especially men, you gotta settle down. You know why you gotta settle down eventually? Because you don't want to be the old guy in the club. You know what I'm talking about. Any club you go into, there's always one old guy. He ain't really old, just a little too old to be in the club. You don't want to be that, bro. So you got to settle that. So I get to a point in your life, you got to figure out what's important to you. On one hand, you got commitment. You and your woman together, living, sharing, loving, growing. It's the most beautiful thing in the world. And you know that. But before you can settle down. But you gotta think about life in the long term. Now people tell you life is short. No, it's not. Life is long. Especially if you make the wrong decisions. And in the long term, when you decide to commit, you got to commit. You got to commit. Can't cheat. Wanna cheat? Can't cheat. Can't cheat. Either can't wait to cheat. Can't cheat. Some guys gotta go to rehab not to cheat. It's hard not to cheat. Women don't wanna hear that. It's hard not to cheat. You know why it's hard not to cheat? Because women like men that are in relationships. Guys know what I'm talking about. When you were single, nobody was thinking about your ugly ass. Your woman got a hold of you, she cut your hair, washed you down, gave you a lifesaver, wiped all the crust out your eyes. When you were single, nobody was calling your ass up. Now your phone ringing off the hook. Crazy, freaking sex calls like, hey, what you doing? You know, me and my girlfriend are having a sucking contest. And we thought you'd be a good judge. You never got that call when you were single. Now you get it every Tuesday.
5: 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You've come to the right place. 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
10: I got stopped earlier by one of those charity muggers. 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He stopped me and said, if you give £5 a month, no children will get hurt. Like a protection racket, isn't it? Speaking of charity, though, the largest charitable contribution in human history was made last year. An American man gave away $32 billion. He was some kind of Wall Street financier. Gave away $32 billion to the Third World. What an incredible, selfless, wonderful thing to do. But spare a thought for his children. How annoyed would you be? You've done what, Dad? So you're telling me the only way I'm going to get my inheritance now is if I move to Africa and get AIDS? 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
26: I apologize for the big egomaniacal entrance. But I have one of the few jobs where you can actually do that, so I'm going to do it, by God. I get to pick my theme music, you know, in my life. That's, you know how awesome that is? That's brilliant. Because you don't get to. Most of us don't in our own life. You know what I mean? Other people pick your theme music for you when you walk into a room, you know, and you hope it's good, you know. You hope when you walk into a room, they go, wow, she's hot. You know. And not, you know, it's a circus in town. You know what I mean? Or, you know, I get that. I'm from Kentucky, and that's what I used to get. You know what? If I could pick one song for my whole life that would be my theme song, it would be that song. I don't even know the name of it. It's in all those period horseback riding movies where there's a guy riding, you know, in a kilt or something on the back of a horse just into battle going,

0: You know that song? You know what I'm talking about? That is, I think, seriously, that is the single greatest song in the history of the world. It just gives you, there's so much power in it. You know, that's the song you want playing in your iPod the day you decide to go postal. You know what I mean? Like, does Dave still work here? You know? The only other time you see that song is in a movie where there's a priest being torn apart by Rottweilers in a park. You know? The weird thing is, have you ever seen more than one Rottweiler in your whole life? No. And suddenly there's six of them running through the park, no leash, no owner, just you know, just haunches, rippling muscle, just saliva flying. You know. It's amazing, though, you know? And there's like 16,000 people singing it. I'm convinced that a lot of them didn't know the words either, any more than I do. You know what I mean? They're just singing to keep from the church from killing them or whatever. Just, know what the words? Just keep singing, they'll kill us. Why is that not available at karaoke?
1: Next up, we have Hal singing.
0: Get up here, Dave. This is a group number.
2: I Heart Comedy.
3: Sarah Silverman.
4: My Nana was a survivor of the Holocaust, or I'm sorry, alleged Holocaust. And she had the tattoo, you know, the number, and thank God she was at one of the better concentration camp. She had a vanity number. It said, bedazzled, which is kind of fun. You know what I don't understand are the Jewish people who drive German cars. And, you know, it's not a secret that companies like Mercedes and BMW and, you know, Hitler commissioned the Volkswagen. I mean, these are companies that built cars for the Nazi war effort, you know, and yet Jewish people who drive German cars, it's so gay. And it's just gay. And then on the other side of the thing, there's there's Mercedes, you know, companies like that who, boy, you know, if they could have only had the foresight, if they only could have seen into the future at the kind of business, you know, at the amount of money they'd be making from Jewish consumers, you know, maybe they'd help not kill the Jews, but instead they helped facilitate a genocide of a people who would ultimately become their best customers. You know, any Jew will tell you it's just bad business, you know. And now I feel preachy, but I really believe this to be true. I believe that if black people were in Germany during World War II, that the Holocaust would have never happened. I do, you know. Or not to Jews. But I got in trouble for saying the word chink on a talk show, on a network talk show, and it was in the context of a joke, you know, obviously. That would be weird. That would be like a really bad career choice if it wasn't. But nevertheless, the president of an Asian American watchdog group out here in Los Angeles, his name is Guy Aoki, and he was up in arms about it, and he put my name in all the papers calling me a racist, and it hurt, you know? I mean, as a Jew, you know, as a member of the Jewish community, you know, I was really concerned, you know, that we were losing control of the media. And, right? I mean, like, what kind of world do we live in where a totally cute white girl can't say chink on network television? It's like the 50s. Scary.
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5: There's a guy walked into his agent's office one time, and he tried looking for work. You know, he wanted a job. Thought he had a good acting show. The agent said, "Well, what you do?" He had a big sledgehammer in his hand and a black bag. And he opened his black bag and took out a walnut and put it on top of his head and hit it with his sledgehammer. Crunch! The agent said, "That's a short act, isn't it?" He said, "What you got in that black bag?" The fella said, "Aspirin." It's cold. That's pretty good. to the gutter. Never slow me up, I know better. Say, you got a nice tan, you know that? No kidding, hell, if we ever took over, you could pass. I met a guy in the doorway tonight as soon as I came into the session. He said, Fox, you know my father passed. I said, well, I didn't know he was that light. I'm standing up here fat now because of racial prejudice. I went out to Hollywood to get a part in an African picture, and they turned me down and said I was too light. So I put on 15 pounds. I'll be ready for them next time. They were making a picture about pygmies. You know what pygmies are? Those are compact spooks. I hope none of my folks get a penny when I say spook, because I'd rather be called a spook than the big N. Somebody put an N on their lip, my knife open up by itself.
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6: When I was growing up, I got stuffed in a trash can for bringing Atari 2600 game cartridges to school. I couldn't play them there. I just needed them close by, like some kind of nerd security blanket. Right? Because Atari, I mean, sure, kids have your Xbox now with your crazy graphics engines, but this was a gaming system where squares could shoot lines at other squares. Gorgeous, simple, awesome, and I got beaten up for that. So when I see some young kid walking down the street, like some hipster 19-year-old kid wearing his Atari t-shirt when he was too young to have owned an Atari gaming system, I just want to grab him and be like, hey, listen to me, Kyle, or whatever your name is. Just grab him by that beard. Just grab him and be like, when you see me walking down the street, you better salute me because I suffered so you could be free. Yeah. Nerds, the other N-word. I'm taking it back.
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7: Europeans act like we're the only culprits on the planet, like we're the only ones that ever got our hands dirty. That bothers me, man. It really does. I was in Italy one time trying to find a McDonald's, right? Because I was hungover. I needed fast and familiar food. I couldn't find it, though. I couldn't find the stupid McDonald's. And I go up to this Italian guy for directions, right? And I go, Scusi, McDonald's? Which sounded French, I know. Whatever. I swear to God, he goes, oh, you must be an American. You must be an American. Only an American would come to Roma and see all the magnificent restaurants you have here and choose to eat at a McDonald's. Please tell me, why are you Americans so piggish and disgusting all the time, huh? Tell me, what is wrong with the Americans? You guys supported Hitler. You supported Hitler. And guess what? If it wasn't for us stopping him, you wouldn't have the golden arches around here. You just have a bunch of golden swastikas. So why don't you just tell me where the Big Macs are and we'll call it even on that one.
3: Jim Gaffigan.
8: Thank you. Oh, that is so insincere. All I did was walk from over there and act like I'm not out of breath. What is that, like 5 feet? It is good to be here in Boston. Thank you for coming out. Sorry to be here. I don't know if you can tell by my beard, but I'm fat. I don't know what happened. All I did was eat constantly, and then boom, I'm fat. Seems unfair. I can't stop eating. I can't. I haven't been hungry in like 12 years. I'm like, oh, I'm so full. I guess I'll have some cheese. I don't even like this cheese. Guess I'll finish it. Maybe this will make me hungry. Did you ever tell yourself that? Maybe this will make me hungry. It's either that or feel my feelings. You know what? You're only eating your feelings. Yeah, but they're delicious. I can't stop eating. You ever look at medication that says don't take on an empty stomach? Never a concern of mine. It doesn't apply to me. You're not supposed to go swimming till... Technically, I should never go swimming. Like, if you saw me in a pool, I'd be like, arrest that man! And tell him not to wear a Speedo. I don't need that image. I used to be thin when I was 6. I put on some weight, but luckily this is intentional. I don't want to brag or anything, but I'm preparing for kind of a big role. It's a cinnamon roll. I don't look like I can't finish it. You know what I mean? Once after a show, a woman came up to me and she was like, you're not that bad. Like it was a compliment. I was like, well, thank you. You're not that polite. But I am fat. You know, some people should be fat, you know. We all have that friend that's lost tons of weight, and whenever you see him, you always think, you look better fat. You're thin, but you look exhausted. Go back to being fat. Looking at you makes me want to sit down. Nothing tastes as good as thin. I can think of 1,000 things. Even unsalted French fries taste better than thin. You ever eat fries without salt on them? You're like, huh, these could use some salt, but that would mean I'd have to get up and move. I'll just imagine there's salt on them. Feels like a sacrifice. You're like, what am I, a pioneer here? Sucking it up. I should be on that show Survivor. Once I had fries without salt on them, so I'd probably live anywhere, really.
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0: If I could sum up my learning experiences living with a woman in one word, that word would be compromise, right? Right? Because I used to think compromise was when, like, I would throw out an option, and then she'd throw out an option, and we kind of meet in the middle. Mm-mm. That's not it at all. Compromise is when she throws out some options, and I get to pick from them. Like TV, for example, like I could be like, hey, babe, maybe you want to watch something I want to watch tonight. And she could be like, no, I TiVo'd Oprah and What Not to Wear, so which one do you want to watch? And I'd be like, those are excellent choices. I'll get back to you if my suicide attempt fails. And she was crazy. And I know this because her favorite TV show was called Snapped. Clap if you've ever watched Snapped before. There's our crazy bitches right there, fellas. For those of you who don't know, Snapped is a documentary-style show that tells real-life stories of women who've killed their husbands. Snapped is the reason why I won't open a life insurance policy. And I used to love Kool-Aid because Berry Blue looks just like antifreeze. And she used to get so excited whenever it would come on, and she'd be like, ooh, Snapped is coming on, let's make popcorn. And I'd be like, let's go to therapy. And I saw this one show, this is a true story, this woman was hiding her Mexican lover in the closet for months. And when the husband finally found him, they killed the husband, which proves my point, Mexicans can fit anywhere. But just think, have you ever had a day that bad before? Like, have you ever just been rummaging through your closet looking for some trousers before you go to work and a Mexican pops out and he's like, I'm gonna kill you. Like, I'd have handled things a little differently. I'd have been like, don't go El Loco, you can keep her. And I'll even throw in $30 extra if you can cut my El Grasso.
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9: I'm very happy to be back in Boston. You know, when you say to people in Hollywood, I'm going to do the stand-up special in Boston, they're like, are you crazy? You can't do it in Boston, that place is full of surly drunks. I'm like, that's my family you're talking about. They're all angry and Celtic and half in the bag. I'm like, yes, exactly. I'll feel at home. It's the first time I've been back here since I've been a citizen. First time I've done stand-up. Out here in Boston, we're all gone. I know, isn't that awesome? It's now, you know what the thing I think is so great? Like, I became a citizen in January, right? By April of the same year, I'm hosting the White House Correspondents' Dinner. I mean, that's amazing, isn't it? Like, me there and the President of the United States. Me at the table, the President of the United States. And he was, I gotta be honest with you, I know now that it's all kind of gone, he was really nice to me and friendly, which makes things a little awkward. You know, because I'm ready to say my thing and tell him a thing or two, and he's like, hey, buddy, how you doing? Want a soda? I'm like, yeah, okay, I guess I'll have a soda. And he knows, he's very self-aware, and he was like, yeah, you know, people don't like me anymore. I'm like, mm-hmm. And it's kind of awkward, you know, because he's the most unpopular president in the history of presidents, and that's the one I get my photograph taken with. It's kind of weird, because he's kind of like, come on, Greg, let's have a photograph. And I'm like, no, you're busy, sir. You got stuff to do.
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10: Here's the thing on men, okay? I'm gonna give it to you now. All men think of themselves as kind of low-level superheroes in their own environment. When men are growing up and they're reading about Batman, Spider-Man, Superman, these aren't fantasies. These are options. This is the way men really look at their own lives. I'm not even supposed to be telling you this. I'll give you a perfect example of what I'm talking about. Did you ever see a guy moving a mattress tied to the roof of his car? He's out on the highway with this thing. He's always got the arm out the window holding the mattress too, right? Whatever he's rigged up there, he's always helping along with the arm. This is classic male idiot superhero thinking. This moron actually believes that if the wind catches this huge rectangle at 70 miles an hour, I got it. Don't worry about it. I'm using my arm. But what about the date? There's dating going on in this room right now. We can all feel that little bit of tension. What is a date really but a job interview that lasts all night? The only difference between a date and a job interview is not many job interviews. Is there a chance you'll end up naked at the end of it? Well, Bill, the boss thinks you're the man for the position. Why don't you strip down and meet some of the people you'll be working with? Dating is not easy. Sex is not easy. Women have two types of orgasms, the actual one and the ones that they make up on their own. And I can give you the male point of view on this, which is we're fine with it. You do whatever the hell you gotta do. We will do what we have to do. To a man, sex is like a car accident anyway. And determining a female orgasm is like being asked, what did you see after the car went out of control? Well, I remember I heard a lot of screeching noises. I was facing the wrong way at one point. And in the end, my body was thrown clear.
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0: just think everything that's done correctly is gay. That's what we think. Or at least that's what I think. Can I get anyone anything? You wanted one, then go get one yourself. I saw a dude walking his dog by himself, a Yorkie. I never liked those ever. Can I say that? I never liked any of those. Because you know what? The only time I've been confused for being one of the gardeners is from white people, never from Mexicans. They always ask me to help. Agarra la cosa, vámonos, cabrón, porque sabes que... I had a guy working on my house, and he was laying tile down, and he had never seen me before. And I walked out of my house, and he goes, shh, hey, the people don't like it when we use the bathroom inside. Go around. And what did I do? I went around, whatever. I don't want him mad at me. One time I had a Mexican dude that built a path to my front yard, and I'm like, okay, but I live over there. We build by heart. We've done it before and we'll do it again. They want something like the one we did last year. Remember? You remember the wall? The wall. Quieren una cosa with la cadera and then the fence liner con los picos arriba. We don't write down. How many times have you been working on something around the house and had to go back to the hardware store 15 times? You walk in, can I help you, sir? Yeah, I need a gasket. What size? Son of a bitch. I'm back. You're also going to need some insulation. Hey, why don't you just come with me?
2: All laughs, all the time. I Heart Comedy.
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4: We have a very close family. My sister just had a baby. Yeah, we can have company over. She'll be in front of everyone with her, well, with her breast out feeding him cereal or whatever. The other day she took me aside and said, Emo, can you babysit little Derek while I go to the carnival and look for the father? I said, okay. So I'm pushing him through the park and he's crying. Because I forgot the stroller. I take him home. I'm trying to rinse out his diaper in the toilet. You ever rinse out a baby's diaper in the toilet? Ooh, I accidentally let go of his foot. And he's spinning around. Trying to get him out with the plunger because you can't use drain. All that hurts a kid.
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5: Travel a lot. You stay in hotels. Every shower, everywhere you go, has got its own personality. You know, you've traveled, buttons, knobs, and stuff. What I have here in Borman, Ohio, I think it's bipolar. Mm-hmm. 1 minute, freezing cold, turn the knob, a 16th of an inch. God, that burns! Reach around the stream. Reach around the stream. You ever to the beach or way up in the mountains? Where they got the soft water, you can't get the soap off you? Like, I've been here a half hour, I'm still slimy. I feel like an eel. I'll never be able to grasp anything again. Sometimes water pressure's too strong. I was in Florida a few weeks ago. Water pressure, extremely strong. Talk about exfoliation, man. Yeah, I used to be black. My friends are getting married. I'm at that age when my friends get married. I got a trip coming up to Vegas this summer. Anyone been to Vegas? It's a fun town, yeah. Yeah, I was there last year. You guys know in Vegas, as long as you're gambling, you drink for free. Oh, yeah. Yeah. My last night there had 8 beers, only cost me $2,000. So, Good time in Vegas. Nothing like flying home crying in the fetal position. That's always a good trip home. I went to a real fancy wedding. I guess that was last summer too. They spent a lot of money on it, man. They gave us live butterflies in cardboard boxes before we went into the church. They're all folded up in there. And when the couple comes out of the church, we're supposed to release them, you know. Oh, beautiful. Well, it was a long wedding. It was a Catholic wedding, and it was hot. And that couple came out of the church, we're like, hey, congratulations. Come on, little buddy, you can do it. You guys murdered the butterflies. Hope you're happy in your new life. Killers.
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1: Gary Goldman.
3: I wish I knew there was going to be this much typing. Like, think about that. The one class in eighth grade that I just mailed it in.

0: the wall, the Great Wall of China. 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It goes on and on and on. First of all, the Chinese build their walls like they drive. And it goes on. The only three things you can see from the outer space. You can see the Great Wall of China. You can see the Grand Canyon. You can see Oprah Winfrey's ass. Those are the
1: My parents, like, they would let me watch like the weirdest stuff. Like when I was eight, I swear, I was eight, I went to the video store with my dad, and he let me rent The Elephant Man. I thought it was a superhero movie. You know, like Batman, Iron Man, Elephant Man. He has the strength of 20 men. No, he doesn't. He has the sadness of 20 men. Do you guys know that movie? The guy with the face? And they're trying to get the girl to kiss him and he's like, I'm not an animal. Devastating. I was eight, that movie took something from me. Like, I'm sure I lost the ability to smell rain during that movie. I turned to my mom and I was like, thank God movies are fake, huh? And she's like, actually, no, this one is real. That is an actual disease anybody could get at any time. Good night. I think that's, like, I like horror movies now. Like, I saw this one, Freddy versus Jason. Do you guys know that one? It's pretty awesome. Oh, the director is here. I just sit there, Freddy's sitting there. It's good. He's got... But it's, you know, it's Freddy from Nightmare on Elm Street versus Jason from Friday the 13th. Like, why did it take us so long to put them in the same room? They're not going to get along. Alpha male, there's going to be a battle. It's not like they played Uno, you know, because Freddy can't hold cards. And Jason cheats at Monopoly. He's just a monster, you know. But it's a fun movie, but there's a part in it where Freddy has to choose between killing a white girl and killing a black girl. And Freddy goes, oh, sweet, dark meat. Yeah. And then he goes after the black girl, which is not surprising, given what he's just said. But there was like a groan from the audience in the theater when I watched it. Like, people were disappointed in Freddy Krueger. Like, we're fine with you murdering children with your needle gloves. But racism? Not up in here.
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4: Does anybody have this nightmare where you're lying in bed, it's late at night, and you got to go to the bathroom really bad, but the floor is covered with snakes? Mm-mm. I just pee on myself. I'm 38. I could give a damn. I'll wear the rubber pants. And where was this? Down in Florida, wasn't it? Where they found that 30-foot python weighed like 300 pounds? Just living under some guy's house. How do you miss that? Wouldn't your first clue be like, honey, have you seen the dog? Honey? Before I got married, I was on a date one night. This girl had a snake as a pet. A 12-foot boa constrictor. She named it Fluffy. Well, that's just sick in my book. But I didn't know about the snake. And it was our first date. We'd been out drinking. We drank way too much. We get back to her mobile home. Ooh, wish I was making that part up. She shuts the door behind me and gives me one of these. She wasn't real good at it, all right? I'm going to slip into something a little more comfortable. Okay. Well, I was like, all right. I'll be waiting right here. Well, maybe here. Well, you'll see me. She comes out of the bedroom / kitchen. In a negligee and that snake wrapped around her neck. Boy, that'll sober you up. I'm backing out the front door going, no thanks, I can drive. She looks at me and she goes, no wait, Bill. Fluffy can wrap around us while we make love. I looked at her and said, no, he can't. Because I'll kill him. Okay.
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0: television was working on a TV show called Best Week Ever, which was a... Too late. You should have been several million people a couple years ago. And this show was extremely low budget, right? It was... Basically, we weren't even in a TV studio. We were in an office building, and our set was in a disused office where there was just enough room for the camera, a chair, and the construction paper, right? That was it. Now, at that time, we shared a wall with another TV show, the I Love The series of programs. I love the 70s, I love the 80s, I love the 90s. This was a show where a totally different group of comedians would sit in front of a totally different roll of construction paper. And they would wax comedic about a bygone decade. Like they would pick up a Rubik's Cube and say, Rubik's Cube, remember? And then put it back down. That one still airs sometimes. So because we were not in an actual TV studio, we could hear each other through the walls. Now this is not great for television production. You know how when you watch Law & Order, you don't also hear Scrubs at the same time? That's on purpose. It enhances the viewing. So no soundproofing had been done at all. We could hear each other through the walls. And in the absence of any etiquette for handling the situation, which should not be occurring, we evolved our own etiquette without even talking about it. This is what we came up with. Whoever got there first had the right to complain about the other show, and the other show had to act like they had done something wrong. Didn't make any sense at all. I Love the 80s gets there after us. They start getting loud. One of our crew members goes over to tell them to keep it down. Guy comes back, and he's giggling, and he says, oh man, guess who's over there? It's Weird Al Yankovic. And I said, oh, next time they start making noise, let me go over there. I know Weird Al from comedy. I'll make a big bit out of being mad about it. It'll diffuse the tension. Everybody will have a good time with it. 5 minutes later, I Love the 80s starts to get loud again. I say, oh, here I go. This is going to be great. I kick the door in. I find Weird Al and I say, Weird, you have got to keep it down. Just like that. Weird Al responds, oh, I know, I'm sorry. Somebody already came over here once and I got carried away, I guess. I'm really sorry. I hope I didn't ruin a take or anything. I think, okay, well, this is not how this is supposed to go. I thought it was pretty obvious I was goofing around. I thought we were all going to laugh about it, but I'm making Weird Al feel bad. That was not my plan at all. I will try this again, and this time I'll make it even more over the top, so it's obvious to everyone. Not really mad, I'm just kidding around. Okay. But thought it was pretty obvious first time, but maybe I'm just a terrific actor. And perhaps you saw me in There Will Be Blood. So, I'm gonna really swing for the fences on this one. And so I say, I mean, Weird! You have got to put a sock in it! And that's when I realize I have never met Weird Al in my life. No, I've just seen him on television like everybody else. And now I am yelling in his face. So Weird Al says, I'm so sorry. I'm so sorry. I promise I will be quiet. And of course, at that point, I say, see that you do! And I ran away.
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4: Gotta be a good cook.
2: I didn't realize my mother was a good cook after I moved out of the house. When you're a child, if your mother doesn't take you to McDonald's, you don't think she can cook. And I have one of those mothers, you know, no matter what you want, she has the ingredients at home. You say, Mom, I want to stop and get some McDonald's. She go, I got hamburger meat at home. Because I want McDonald's hamburgers. I'll make your hamburger better than McDonald's. You go, better than McDonald's? That's right. When you get home, you can help Mama make it. You say that. Better than McDonald's. Your mother say, okay, go get me a big black frying pan from under the stove. So you hand the big black frying pan, and she said, now while you're in there, I want you to go get in the refrigerator, give me the chopped meat, and while you're in there, get me a green pepper and an onion. And you said, ain't no green peppers in McDonald's. I'm not making McDonald's, I'm making your mama's burger. I need a green pepper and an onion while you're in there. Give me an egg out too. What you need eggs for? I'm on hamburgers. You make an egg McMuffins. I'm not making an egg McMuffin. I don't even know what no damn egg McMuffin is. Just get me the egg out and just shut your mouth. And she take the egg and the green peppers and chop the green pepper up in big chunks. Don't even dice it. Big chunks of green peppers and onion and mix the egg in and put paprika and all this in it and make a big meatball and put it in the Miller's frying pan. At McDonald's, the meat is this thin. Your mother's like this is fat. Green peppers hanging out of it, and there's a big split in the middle and grease is popping out, and you're looking at it while it's popping. You're looking at the grease in the pan. You're thinking to yourself, that don't look like no McDonald's. Then you must say, go inside the refrigerator and get me the bread out the bread box. And you go look in the bread box and you say, Ma, we don't have no hamburger buns. All we have is Wonder Bread. That's what I said, get the bread out the bread box. You gonna put it on square Wonder Bread? Damn it, bread is bread. You better bring me that bread before I slap you in your mouth. Don't tell me it's a Wonder Bread. What's that bread cause? Tell me it's not Wonder Bread. This is Wonder Bread. A hamburger is a hamburger. As you make it and put it in the middle of square Wonder Bread. At McDonald's, they use buns. The meat covers the whole bread. At your mother's, the meat's right in the middle of the bread. With grease running through the middle, making the bread stick to the plate. Now, there's big green peppers hanging out the top of this big meatball on the bread. And you try to put some ketchup on it. And to mix with the grease, turn the bread into pink dough. Then you grab it and get fingerprinted, and you got big pink fingerprints in the dough, and you stand there looking at it, and you try to make it look like McDonald's, so you rip the edges off around and make it round, and you got green peppers and grease running down your hand, and your mother say, now go on outside and play. And the other kids got McDonald's. They outside go, we got McDonald's, hamburgers, McDonald's, McDonald's. I got McDonald's. You stand there with this big house burger. And kids are honest. They say, yeah, where you get that big welfare green pepper burger? And you cry.
3: My mother made it.
2: And long slob. When little kids cry, some long slob come out their mouth. And it hangs this far to the ground. And it won't break. And adults stand around going, that slob gonna break. And it won't. The wind can blow. That slob's like, ah. You know where you can see kids crying? I do it all the time. I'm sadistic. I like to go to the supermarket and watch mothers lose it and beat it out their kids.
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5: 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The reason why I called you all here tonight was no one will have a meeting with me, so I figured call you here, get a couple of drinks into you, and I'm going to pitch you some sitcom ideas. Now, here's my sitcom idea. I'm going to trust you people. I don't want anybody driving to the Writers Guild night box after this and trying to beat me there. Don't try and do it. I'm going to trust you people with this. Here's my idea for a sitcom. Believe me, I hope, Steve, don't take it. It's in the show, I will employ humor. That's my switch. That's it. It won't be like a horrible sketch like every sitcom on the air now. My idea is to use, if they, you call them situation comedies, I believe using comedy wouldn't hurt it, is what I'm saying. Also, my situation comedy idea is the situation is partly real. That's the thing. If there's some kind of reality sneaks into the show, would it kill anybody? Every show on the air coming out in the fall is this a black family moves in with a white family. There's no, everybody I know is either married or lives alone, except on TV, an abandoned father meets his gay daughter and they move in with their aunt, who, every show is only, can only, what is life really like? Life is really like a million things, except TV shows. What's your TV show? It's about a guy, he gets up, he has to eat chicken every day. And he's always angry. The chicken's never right for him. And he meets a woman who is a vegan, who moves in with the queer eyes for the straight guys, who move out. And we film the making of it at the same time. It's the making of it too.
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7: Hey, I've been booed before. But I'll be booed again. I see President Bush, he's got this look on his face. Seems like he's always looking directly into the sun. I was waiting for him to go, could somebody do me a favor and hand me a pair of sunglasses? Could somebody get me a visor? Sir, you mean advisor? No, a visor. What are you, moron? Don't you love it when he gives that look like you're the one who just said something ridiculous? And look into the camera and be like, just want him to go, what are you, stupid? Are you dumb? I know there's a bee in there. You can't hide it from me. That's not Al-Qaeda. That's also the look he gives you when he tells you something even he doesn't quite believe. And I'm not saying he's the only president who's ever done it, but President Bush will give it away when he tells you something he doesn't believe. Tell you something like, today the sky will be green. Just looking around, see if anybody else believes it. Looks like a painting in a haunted house. Sometimes he'll do this. Sometimes he'll get to the end of the sentence and he won't be able to think of that last word, and you find yourself kind of rooting for him to get it. He come on TV and be like, these terrorists, these guys are, these guys are bad. These guys are, these guys are, these guys are bad. Sir, you had two choices, bad and not good. I'm sorry, but that took too long. One of my favorite things to watch him do is this. He'll get up to the podium, and he'll have that little smile on his face, that little smirk, like somebody just told him a really dirty joke before he got up there, and it's the only thing he can think about the entire time. And he wants to let you in on it, but he knows it would be completely inappropriate. He gets up there, he's like, hello, America. And especially those of you from Nantucket. Hey, the guys back there know what I'm talking about.
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8: Oh, hello, audience. How are you? Good to see you, audience. Good to see you. Audience, my name is Guy. Guy is barely a name. The only way my parents could have exerted less effort in naming me would be if they had called me Hey Dude. Or that one baby who lives here. Do you understand my point, audience? My point is that all of my life I wanted a nickname. I never had one until college. In college, they called me the futon. Because I was so good at making sex awkward and uncomfortable.
9: I
8: Now, audience, before we go any further, I need to make something perfectly clear.

0: I am not a rapist. But if I were, you, sir, would totally be my type. Because let's be honest, you're not the cutest guy in the room. But you do look physically weak. And if I were to attempt to rape someone, I wouldn't want them to fight back. I couldn't take the rejection. If you resisted, I would just end up in the corner crying about how no man will ever love me.
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3: That's so LA, though. Something trying to be something that it's not. Exactly. Like, I feel like LA is devoid of landmarks that make any sense. Like, Hollywood sign and then nothing. Then nothing. Nothing. There's a landmark nearby where I live in Silver Lake. It is, here's what it is. This is an LA landmark with tradition and myth behind it. It is a rotating sign for a foot clinic in a strip mall.
4: That's it.
3: The Sunset Foot Clinic.
4: Yeah.
3: It's a personified foot. On one side, the foot is healthy, and on the other side, the foot is sick, and it rotates.
4: Right.
3: There is a myth. Rumor has it, if you're driving along and you get the bad foot, you will get foot AIDS that day.
4: That day.
3: Just in the arch of the foot. Just in the arch. All right. No. Rumor has it you have bad luck. So I was driving along and I got the bad foot. Damn it, I got the bad foot. I was looking at it. I started studying the bad foot. There's so much wrong with it. Okay, here's what it is. It's a foot personified, eyes, nose, and a mouth. It's got a bandage around the big toe.
4: Which is its head.
3: I guess it's its head. Now the foot has legs and feet.
4: Of course. The foot has feet. Why wouldn't a foot have feet?
3: On its own.
4: Of course the foot would have feet, Jesus.
3: And the legs and the feet of the foot are fine. Bandage around the head, legs are fine, and yet the foot is on crutches. If I walk in there, I'm like, I got a sprained ankle. I think it's really,
4: we're going to have to put a glass catheter in your penis.
3: What?
4: That's all we can do. A very thin glass catheter.
3: That could shatter at any moment.
4: Why?
3: Yes. Why? Because this is a foot clinic.
4: Okay.
5: My brother was always really super mean to me. It was kind of like a big brother, little sister thing. Like, we used to play games together. Like, he'd zip me up in a sleeping bag and throw me down the stairs. Well, karma has a funny way of coming back on people. Ben was always mean to me as a kid. Here's what happened to him. He calls me up not too long ago. I'm on the road. Before I can say hello, this is what pops out of my cell phone from my douchebag brother. Hey, Chris! Just got a new roommate. It's a chick and she's hot. Now, she's a lesbian, but I totally think I have a shot. I'm a little sister. I was like, go for it, dude. You can turn her. No, seriously, I bet you can. Well, I thought it would be funny. Oh my God, it was. He tried, right? I get back into town, have drinks with both of them, right? Him and his new little lesbian girlfriend. She admits to both of us that, hey, guess what? She's not a lesbian. Yeah, she's a hermaphrodite. By the way, that's the best day to be a little sister in the whole wide world. Because there I sit, across the table from my douchebag brother. Just going, dude, you douchebag. But I'm still sitting next to a hermaphrodite. You think you'd know what you were going to say to one, right? If you ever just happen to meet one, you think that God would just provide those answers somewhere in the back of your little chronicle head, you know what I'm saying? Like, you'd be able to say something cool or clever, like, I bet gym class was a bitch.
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24: We love car accidents in this country. We're obsessed with car accidents. You know, I know you're like me. It's like 2 in the morning, right? It's dead quiet. You're in your house watching TV. You're in bed. All of a sudden, outside at the corner, you hear, ah! Damn it. That sounded like it was going to hit. You always wanted to hit. Ah! Come on. Nothing. Oh. And then when you finally hear the crash, you're psyched. It's like, ah! Where are my shoes? Yes. Where are my shoes? Have you seen my shoes? I'm going out without shoes. I'm going out shoeless. Right, you come out of your house, all your neighbors are coming out, everyone's coming out, you're like waving at each other, you're psyched to see each other. Come on, let's go. You want to go together? Come on, let's go. You, me, and you. No, you wait for the next group. You wait for the next group. Come on, we'll go as a team. No, you wait. You wait for the next group. And then you get out there, it's no big deal, but everyone stands out there for like 2 extra hours. It's over, no one's hurt or anything, but everyone has to stay out there. And it doesn't matter who you start talking to, I guarantee everyone is having the same exact conversation. No matter who you get into it with, all anybody's saying like back and forth is, well, I was in my kitchen and I heard it, so I came out. You were in your living room, I was in my kitchen cleaning a dish. I heard it, I came out. What? You were in your basement? He was in his living. I was in my kitchen cleaning a dish. I was really cleaning and I heard it, so I came out. What? Shoes? No. Shoes. Listen to this guy with shoes. You. Shoes over here. And everyone always wants to be a part of, like, the police. You know what I mean? We always want to be involved. We want to talk to the cops whenever they come near you. You know, officer, I just want you to know if it helps in your investigation, I was in my kitchen and I heard it, so I came out. I will testify in court. I was cleaning a dish. I will bring the dish as Exhibit A. And this guy, he was in his basement. Tell him what you told me. Tell him what you told me. That's not what he told me. He's lying. That's not what you told me.
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25: I wrestled in college, and I had a chance to be pretty good my senior year, and my coach called me in for like a meeting before the season. He goes, Warren, you need more competition in the practice room. Here's what we're going to do. We're bringing this guy named Steve once a week. He's a local farmer. He used to wrestle back in the day. He was real good. I'm like, all right, I'll wrestle Farmer Steve. So Steve shows up the first week and he's old. He's like my age. But when you're 20 and you see a guy my age, you're like, I'm not going to wrestle that guy. I'll play checkers with him or something, but I'm not going to wrestle him, right? So like for the first hour of practice, Steve just sits down. He just sits down there and watches us, okay? And then the coach goes, Warren, wrestle Steve. So Steve stands up and I go, Steve, you want to warm up or something? And he goes like this. He goes, that was his warm up. He slapped both legs and stood up straight. Like, Like I was like, I don't know what's gonna happen here. I don't know what's going on. Like I might hurt an old man, and I don't know what to do. And I looked at my buddy, and then they blew the whistle, and Steve jumped a foot and a half in the air. He grabbed me by my chin and my head. He threw me on the mat and proceeded to beat me, like beat me. When I say beat me, I don't mean he scored more points than me. He did a lot of that, but I mean like he physically beat me. It was like he beat me over the head with me. That's the best way to explain it. Like. Come to find out, Steve was on the Olympic team in 1980. Nobody told me that, okay? Do you guys remember what happened in 1980? We boycotted. We didn't go. And apparently, Steve was still pissed about it. I was on the bottom like, Steve, I'm not Jimmy Carter. I had nothing to do with that situation. I mean, I was 12 in 1980, Steve. If you guys don't remember what happened in 1980, some of you weren't even born, but... That summer, the Olympics were in Moscow, and our president, President Carter, right before the Olympics, the Russians invaded Afghanistan, and our president said, we're not going to support Russia. We're not going to the Olympics. Now, what he could have done was just sent Steve to Afghanistan, and he would have handled that situation in about a half an hour. The Russians, no more Steve. We leave right now. We leave. You have Afghanistan. Have Russia, if you like. Cold War over. This very bad man, Steve. No more Steve. This beat entire army overhead with entire army. This very bad man. This no more Steve. This very bad man, Steve.
22: All comedy, all the time. I Heart Comedy.
0: George Carlin.
3: I figured out a way to commit the perfect murder. Again, you know, you got to think of something. You pick one guy up by his ankles, and you kill another guy with him. And they both die, and there's no murder weapon.
4: What happened here, Sarge? I don't know. Looks like a pedestrian accident to me. They must have been moving at quite a clip.
3: Suppose you're in death row. They gotta give you that meal, that last meal. And suppose you can't decide between steak and lobster. That's it, can't decide, I don't know. Polygraph, truth serum, man doesn't know. 6 months alive, can't decide. They'd have to let you live. They can't drag you down the last mile screaming, I can't decide. And then one day, finally, oh, okay, all right, okay. Give me the steak. How'd you want that cooked? They say you have a flashback just before you die. You see your life over again, kind of a little movie, a little newsreel. Again, it doesn't seem mathematically possible. Okay, you're out in the surf. Second, third time. You're about to die. The movie starts. Now you've got to see the whole movie, including the ending, which involves arriving at the beach, walking out into the surf, and having the movie start. You gotta see it again. Thanks to the movie, we can never die. Well, I say if you're gonna die, die big. Entertain those you leave behind. Posthumous reflexes, you know. Dying takes place in stages, and not all of the electrical energy in your brain is discharged when you're dead. Every now and then a corpse goes... Veterans know, no, that's just electricity. But I say if we have this possibility, let's plan those reflexes. Do something entertaining. Roll over on the autopsy table. Cross your legs. Do something. Be fun. But you can entertain. And the only reason I suggest that you can have something to do with the way you die is a little known and less understood portion of death called... the two-minute warning. Obviously, many of you do not know about it. But just as in football, 2 minutes before you die, there is an audible warning. 2 minutes. And the reason we don't know about it is because the only people who hear it die. And they don't have a chance to explain, you know. I don't think we'd listen anyway. But there is a two-minute warning, and I say use those 2 minutes. Entertain, uplift, do something. Give a two-minute speech. Everyone has a two-minute speech in them. Something you know, something you love. Your vacation, man. 2 minutes. Really do it well. A lot of feeling, a lot of spirit, and build. Wax eloquent for the first time. Reach a peak. With about 5 seconds left, tell them, if this is not the truth, may God strike me dead.
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1: Even if you're on a phone, on, you know, at home, you're going to be interrupted by something, by call waiting, usually, which was invented as a convenience, but it's really turned into a mini People's Choice Awards, hasn't it? And you find out right away who wins or loses. You're having a pleasant conversation with what you think is a good friend. You hear the click, they tell you to hold on, you're confident they're going to come back to you. And then they come back and they say, I've got to take this other call. You know what that means? They just said to the other person, let me get rid of this other call. That's what you just became. You don't have to get the call, Wade. You can let it go to voicemail. That's why we have voicemail, to catch those calls that we miss. The voicemail that I like the best is the one where you insert your name into it and then you end up sounding more like a robot than the robot. Your call has been forwarded to an automatic voice message system. Ellen is not available. Is that how I say my name? Yeah, hi, I'd like to make reservations for dinner. There's 4 of us, and the name is Ellen. Oh. All this wireless technology. We can talk to anybody, anywhere, anytime, and we just take that for granted, you know? It wasn't that long ago that we had one phone in the house. Cord was just being invented back then. There was a shortage of cord. Maybe you had a foot or two from the wall to the phone. Back then, when you said you were on the phone, you were on the phone. Then the kitchen wall phone came along, kind of an avocado or a mustard green, usually that, a groovy color. There was a lot of cord. There was that 90-foot cord between the receipt. You could just walk all over the house talking on the phone. Clearing tables, wrapping around the dog. So that by the time you hung up that phone, it just became this giant ball of cord confusion right there. But what was fun is every so often you'd hold that cord and let the phone spin and find itself and back again. We're losing the simple pleasures. We don't have that anymore. Now we have hands-free phones, so you can focus on the thing you're really supposed to be doing. You know, chances are if you need both of your hands to do something, your brain should be in on it too.
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5: Now, I'm going to lose some of you, and I want you to stick with me. I'm not going to lose you because this is a super intelligent joke. I'm going to lose you because you're going to get a little offended, but please just stick with me till the end. I was on a flight, and the engine blew up. The other people on the flight, and I'm not making this up, was the United States Special Olympics team. I know. I'm not making it up. I'm sorry if you're... It wasn't me and the cast of Lost. That's who was on the flight. It was 45 men and women in red, white, and blue running suits with medals on. So if it wasn't the Special Olympics team, it was a really big hip-hop group with Down syndrome. And as the plane was careening towards Earth, the pilot got on again. He goes, "Hello, ladies and gentlemen. This is your pilot. There's no reason to be alarmed. When we land in Cleveland, the runway will be covered entirely in foam. And at the very end of the runway will be a fire truck." And I thought, well, this is my biggest fear. I am dying. And then, clear as a bell, one guy in the back of the plane went, "Fire truck!" He is excited. He's going to see a fire truck. Fire truck! Yeah, fire truck. If we live, you will see a fire truck. That's right.
6: Good to be here. This is great. It's fun to come out for such a great cause and to my favorite city. I'm not just kissing up now. Vegas is it. I work here a lot. This is my favorite place to do comedy because of the energy. Because just listen to yourselves. Yeah, it's incredible. This city just never, it never ends. Las Vegas is the only place where I've actually had to cancel my wake-up call because I hadn't gone to bed yet. Yes. You will pass your call. You'll just, oh, the phone's going to ring. Oh, no. And then you, I'm up. You don't need a wake-up call in this town. You need, what they should have is a go-to-bed call. That's what, when you check in, you just tell the lady, please, and listen, at 7 a.m., just someone pull up my pants and take me in. Just take me. If my pants are down when the sun's up, it's not good. I love this town. I like how they're trying to bring culture to Vegas, like the art museums. The Bellagio had an art museum. I get a kick out of that. Come on. Where else in the world but Vegas could you stand in front of a Picasso with a bucket of nickels? Huh? Just that's good. Look at the colors on that. That was a nice color. I want a sandwich. I'm getting a sandwich. My favorite is the cigarette girls that walk around the casino floor with the trays and the cigarettes. Cigarettes and little things they sell. Little novelty items for sale. Like yo-yos. Yes, the woman was selling neon yo-yos on the casino floor. Because you never know when a high roller is gonna snap. What's a guy gotta do to get a yo-yo? I'm not gonna shut up, Vinny. Don't tell me to shut up. I just dropped 20,000. I'd like to walk the dog.
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2: Science and religion are really not that different. You know, they both ask you to believe some really difficult concepts, just kind of on faith. I think the real reason I like science so much more is it doesn't scare you into believing it. There's no part of it that's like, if you don't believe this, you're gonna end up in a fiery world under the earth where you're chained to a wall and there are pits of flames everywhere and you're whipped by a guy with hoofed feet all day long. Why? It's in the book. All right. Okay. I think that's why people look so relieved when they get out of church. They're just like, one more week. Okay. All right.
7: Well, it's nice. It's like a deposit program. I go in there, I say I'm sorry, and my account's basically back to zero. And then the rest of the week, I can withdraw from that, so to speak, and cheat on my wife and have sex with prostitutes, eat the flesh of other humans, and so on. Things I love to do.
2: I know plenty of reasonable people that don't need to go to a building once a week. I'm like, okay, don't steal, don't cheat, don't eat the flesh of other humans. All right, got it. And yet there are people that do that and still believe in hell and still chance it. Like, if I ended up in hell, I would just be like, did not see this coming. Oh, man. Woo, this is a twist. I gotta be honest. Never thought this was even possible. It seemed like a fairy tale. Am I wrong? Anyone? Oh, man. If I even thought for a second this might actually happen, I would not have even jaywalked, and here I am. Oh, boy. And you thought this might happen. You thought this might actually be a thing, and you chanced it, you idiot. What were you thinking?
7: I missed a payment. I died on a Saturday.
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0: Dana Gould.
8: We had four dogs, and then now we have three dogs. Because the dog I wanted to die the least died. I know. Not a big momentum builder at the old comedy show. But, you know, so, it happens. And she was a great girl, 15 and a half, played hard to the bottom of the ninth. Bella, my dog, just loved her to death. Well, no, I don't love her. That would have been terrible. Jeffrey Dahmer loved people to death. I just loved my dog a lot. And I'm with her, all the kids are there, and we're at animal aftercare. Y'all know what happens there. I was really proud of everybody, and then they all went out to the car. And I was good, you know, I was kind of like hanging together until I actually had to hand her over. And then I fell apart. I started crying like a sissy who was also a girl. And the woman who worked there went, "Sir, it's okay. This happens every day." And all I could think of was, "Then why do you work here? What is wrong with you? What'd you tell your guidance counselor? Oh, I really like sad people, but I want to be around a lot of dead animals." Well, you got your wish. Congratulations, Dr. Frankenstein, you got your wish. Sir, I will have you know that we are the only animal crematorium in the San Fernando Valley that is licensed to cremate horses. So until you have set an entire horse on fire, I suggest you not judge me. Thank you very much. Okay. I understand. The next time you set a horse on fire, can I come? Well, I'll ask Sheila, but it's probably a no. Come on, my dog died. You gotta give me something. I ended up regretting the request.
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11: The eaters, they don't chew during competitions. How about that?
12: I'm there! I'm just saying! Take me there in the cab and la-la-la and just leave. But don't go there, because you remind me of the guy that... That's all I'm saying! Then everybody tells you, you gotta go to this place. It's called Mama's Fish House. It's a really cool place, by the way. But what the thing is, here's what they tell you. Man, it is so cool, dude, because you go to the restaurant, right? And then the fish, it's like it's not just fish, because on the menu it says where the guy caught it and like what his name was, dude. It is so like authentic. And I'm retarded because I don't know what happens when you go on vacation, but you become a different person. Like here, I'm Carlos. But as soon as I'm over there, I start going, "Hey, yeah, let's go to the restaurant where the stupid mama fish." You know what I mean? Like, it's going to taste better. I know who got this one. You know what I mean? But you're doing it anyway. You're doing it anyway because you don't care. And I was like, this is awesome. This is like the real thing. You know, they bring, you know, the menu. I open it up and then I read it. Opaka-paka. That's the name of a fish caught by, all right, Larry Fisher. And I was like, dude, I came for the authenticity. I don't want Larry Fisher, some cracker, catching my fish. I want to eat the fish that was caught by a guy named Licky Licky Hum, Malaka Luka Luka. That's the guy I want to eat it from. Where is that guy? I don't want the white guy fish who went in a boat and caught it with a thing in the navigation. No, no, no. I want a big, fat-ass Hawaiian woman to jump in their water. And when she gets in there, she lets them go. And whatever comes out is what I'm going to eat. That's what I want. Authenticity.
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14: You ever walk up to one of those kids with the steel braces on their teeth, grab a cabbage, and just start making coleslaw? Oh, yeah, you gotta eat right, you gotta look right. You ever go to the tanning salon? I bet you go to the tanning salon, don't you, my love? Why not, my dear?
23: I just don't. I prefer the sun.
14: Pardon me?
13: I prefer the sun.
14: You prefer the sun? My God, you're lucky to even be here.

0: I went to the tanning salon, man, for the first time a couple of weeks ago. I'd never been. You ever go to the tanning salon, my dear? Which one do you go to, ma'am? You just go. All right, take it easy. I went to a couple of weeks ago. I'm over at this place, Tantastic. Have you heard of this one? I go in, I'd never been in my life. The stupid girl that works there didn't tell me where those little goggles go. I got home that night, got naked in front of my lady friend. She kicked me right between the legs, thought a giant dragonfly was loose in the room. That's right, I said, giant dragonfly. And then the ultimate insult, dig this, earlier this week, the ultimate insult, she complains about my stamina in the old Sacaroni. So this is what I did. I popped 6 Viagra, and I drank a case of Red Bull. Her funeral's this Tuesday.
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2: If you know, I have this thing now, Propecia. It's a pill that makes your hair grow back, but it's so dangerous that it warns you right on the commercial. Have you seen this ad for Propecia? That if your pregnant wife even touches the pill, your child will be born deformed. Like, your kid grows up, gee, daddy, you have nice hair. Well, thank you, son. Now get back in your tank before your gills dry out. Daddy has an audition in an hour. These are the big breakthroughs in science in the last 10 years. Isn't it freaky? Prozac, Rogaine, Viagra. You get a sense of who's bankrolling medical research in this country? Just depressed, balding men. God forbid they cure something important. You know, like muscular dystrophy. Oh, sorry, little Johnny, you can't get up. But look, I can! Ah. I'm at a urinal the other day. And I go to flush it when I'm done. This guy goes, oh, no, you don't flush it now. It flushes automatically. This way your hands don't get dirty. I said, well, how does it know when to flush? He said, well, there's a laser beam in the urinal. I said, so my pants are down and there's a laser beam in the urinal? I'll take the dirty hands over cancer if I have the choice. And now they're spending, science is spending billions of dollars doing research on how to clone human beings. Like, do we really need more people exactly like the people we already have? That's why we have the Midwest. We don't need science to give us another... Ah, oh, the Midwest. There's a reason why they make cars in the Midwest, so they can get out of there. Iowa's the worst. Iowa's just nothing. Just flat as far as you can see. It's the only state in the country you can stand on your front porch and actually watch your dog run away for 3 days. And you don't blame him. Good luck, Rusty. Save yourself. Iowa sucks. It's just, there's no tall buildings at all. Because if they built a tall building in Iowa, everybody would climb to the top and they would jump. A lot of cows. Go to Iowa, a lot of cows. I'm in this one town, they were really proud of the fact that they didn't sell milk there because everybody in the town owned their own cow. They had to tattoo missing kids' faces right on the cow's ass.
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4: I don't know. This world is changing too fast for me. There's pirates in the world again. Pirates? I thought pirates went extinct like 400 years ago. They're all over the place. I was watching the news and they said a spokesperson for the pirates was going to speak. At a podium with microphones. What, is the guy going to come out in a suit and tell, how you doing, folks? I don't have time for questions and answers. That I do have a prepared statement. This comes directly from the pirates. They can't speak for themselves? You gotta watch out for those pirates. They're up to no good. Remember, not too long ago, they captured one of our ships and held one of our ship captains hostage. They held him on a lifeboat. It was just our ship captain and three pirates. And then all of a sudden, there were no pirates. And I underscore all of a sudden. I can't imagine what that was like for that captain. So anyway, whoa. If that happened to me, I don't think I would be able to talk about anything else ever for the rest of my life. How could anything else ever?

0: Being soldier feel. The bear's down 14 at 10. But wait! There! Right there! Walter Payton sprints to the outside. Catches the block from all-pro Jimbo Covert. He pivots and passes to James Scott, a refugee from the World Football League. It's a foot race. Game's over. Bears win 17-4. I fell asleep by the television one time. He scared the living hell out of me. Municipal County Stadium. The Pack down 13-10. But wait! There! What? Fire! Who's hurt? I actually saw him when he doing the Muhammad Ali fight one time. And he actually said this. Muhammad Ali playing the rub-a-dub. But wait, there, right there, a left, a right, a combination, a blatant disregard for his fellow human being.
1: Love comedy? You've come to the right place. This is iHeart Comedy.
2: Neil Brennan.
3: I got a lot of Mexican friends. Here's the thing. I live in the Southwest. People want to deport Mexicans. Why would you want to deport the hardest working people on the planet? Mexicans are the hardest working people on the planet. Mexicans, please conserve your energy. We need you for work tomorrow. Two more jokes and it's Vamanos, okay? White people are going to need you tomorrow. You know what time? First thing in the morning. That's correct. People wanted to deport Mexicans. Mexicans are the hardest working people on the planet. You know why I say the planet? Look at Europe. You know why everything's so old in Europe? Because they don't have any Mexicans there to... Mexicans would have a new Coliseum up in 3 days, for real. 2 days we paid them cash. Still not convinced. All right. Mexicans will stand around all day in a parking lot just in case some work breaks out. Do you understand that? They're like hookers for construction jobs. You won't see any other race of people doing that. Whenever I see a bunch of Mexicans standing in line in a parking lot, I think Home Depot. Whenever I see a bunch of white people standing in line in a parking lot, I think Harry Potter premiere.
4: Yeah, I think it's going to be fun tonight. I think tonight's going to be the night for me. I think you know what I'm talking about. That's a myth about entertainers. I always think you meet a lot of girls on the road, and it's not true, because you come into town for like one night. You don't have time to get to know anybody, and I'm not into that one-night thing. I think a person should get to know someone and even be in love with them before you use and degrade them. I've never been able to get along with women in the long run. I went with a girl for 3 years once, and I thought I was doing a good job of, you know, you have to treat a woman a certain way. I remember one time she came up to me and she's kind of depressed and she said, "Steve, I don't think you respect me as a woman." And I kind of soothed her and I said, "What are you talking about? You're the best hog I've ever had." Oh, wait a second. Hey, comedy is not pretty.
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5: Google's amazing. That's another thing you grew up with, Google, that I didn't have. If you're in school right now and you're not getting perfect grades with the power of Google at your command, quit, okay? You don't care. Because when I went to college, I got good grades, but Google was a big building called the library. Remember that? Yeah, look at him. He's like, "What?" Yeah, you may have read about it, ironically. And you couldn't just look up from your bed, right? And be like, "I need this information right now. Thank you, Google." No, you had to Google your ass out of bed, across the quad, right? Into the building. And then it wasn't like it was was easy.

0: to find your book. No, you had to go through that wall of filing cards with that random filing system invented by Dewey, right? Where's my book on ancient English history? Oh, it's in section 7.1256.3. Oh, that makes sense, because when I think ancient English history, I think 7.125... Alphabetized by category, you ass. What was Dewey like? He was getting high. He's like, oh, no. Information is power. We got to keep this from people. No. Alphabetize that. Let's invent an algorithm even Asians can't figure out. Let's do that. And now there's, you know, Google. You don't even have to type in what you wanted Google to find for Google to find what you wanted Google to find. How easy does it have to get at some point? You ever type in something completely wrong and then Google's like, oh, did you mean? Yeah, I did, actually. That was weird. I thought I meant model train sets. Apparently I meant hot teen sex. That's crazy. It's completely different. I guess they both involve tunnels. I don't know. Anyway. Google Dewey Decimal System. Google will be like, I don't have a clue. I honestly... Even librarians don't know why that works. They don't. That's why they tell you to shut up every time you go into a library. Because they don't know how the Dewey Decimal System works. It's a damn secret. It's a conspiracy. Go up to a librarian and go, excuse me, can you tell me how the Dewey... Shh. I just want to know how the Dewey... Shh. Sir, people are trying to read. Okay, and so am I. I need to find my book. So I'd like to know how the Dewey decimals... I know your secret, bitch. You don't fool me. I Googled it. Don't talk about Google in this library, sir. Anyway.
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4: Whatever your cause, your charity, or your drive, your effort, audit it. Make sure, because so much of it is symbolism over substance, where people think they're helping by doing nothing. Audit all the time and effort and see if you're actually affecting change. Rather than just, oh, we're gonna have a 10K fun run for the cure. Come on down on Sunday. It's a 10K fun run for the cure. Why? Why? When has running ever cured anything? I don't understand the cause and effect on this. Is that how Jonas Salk cured polio? Is by speed walking around the track down at St. Mary's High School with a wife beater on and a paper number safety pin to his back? Oh, we're doing it for the cure. How are you curing anything? Well, what I do is I get sponsors. And every time I go around the track another time, my sponsor gives me another quarter for the cure. So I gotta go as many times as I... Are your friends that sick and sadomasochistic that they wouldn't just cut you a check outright for the cure? Larry, you know, my daughter was born with cerebral palsy and we're trying to get a big fundraiser going. Really? Yeah. How many hard-boiled eggs will you eat? Come on. You love your kid, right? Come on. No, they would cut you a check outright, but you're that much of a megalomaniac that you have to make the cure about you. You need spotlight in this. You could just get a check, but no one's gonna be... Oh, no, you know, the truth is I do the same speed walk at St. Mary's every morning at 6:30 before work with my Labrador, Sheba, trying to shed a few pounds, you know, but no one claps for me then and calls me heroic, so I'm going to do it on Sunday afternoon for the cure, and everyone's going to go, go, Ray, go! Yeah, you could do it, but you want to, it's a 10K fun run about you, you megalomaniac. Stop it. You can just get the check from your friend and then actually do something that means something other than running. We're getting donations and we're petitioning City Hall for a spot in the park to make a big granite slab for the victims and the sufferers and the survivors of the thing. And then we're going to painstakingly etch each name of the people into the stone at great expense. For what? It's a chunk of rock. It doesn't help. Put that time and effort and money into actually something that's calculated, that actually helps. We're gonna knit a SARS quilt. It's gonna take all summer long.
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3: I was in a subway the other day, and there were these homeless guys singing a cappella. They're homeless, singing a cappella, shaking a cup. I thought, how did these guys even meet? You know, it's hard enough to form a band when you have a house and a phone and all that. How do you bump into other a cappella enthusiasts when you're out there on the homeless trail? You think you're just sitting around the shelter one day? I need some crack. Me two, me three. Whoa. People talk to each other in this city in a way that is just not normal. I was in a subway the other day. This guy screams across the tracks. He goes, "Yo, Monica! Yo, Monica! Yo, you got AIDS, yo!" And I thought, wow, that's how they tell you? Up in Canada, they call you up probably, right? Maybe an email or something. They don't just hire a Puerto Rican kid to scream across the tracks. What kind of... "Yo, Greg, your cholesterol's high, son. Thank you, Hector. Thank you for taking time out from your busy schedule of barbecuing on the shoulder of the Cross Bronx Expressway and bringing me up to speed on my health status. You have the Puerto Rican Day Parade here in New York every summer. That's pretty exciting, right? Everybody's so proud of their ethnicity in this city. All over the country, people are so proud of what they are. What are you? What are you? But here in New York, you gotta have parades every 2 hours in the summer, you know? Everyone's proud. They gotta march to show how proud they are, you know? It's like 5 hours of gridlock every weekend because it's the Albanian patron saint of cabbages, High Holy Feast Day or something. You gotta sit there waiting forever. You're missing your appointments because five fat guys in sweatsuits have to walk a papier-mâché cabbage god up and down Fifth Avenue. The Puerto Rican Day Parade, though, is great. That is a great parade, the Puerto Rican Day Parade. But you never hear the good things. All you hear is the negative things. But what about the positive, empowering messages, particularly to women, that come from that parade? You know? Like, you're never too fat to wear a tube top. I think that's a message that has to be heard.
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4: We are... gathered here today . We're only making one collection this year, and we ask that this year you donate 500 or 600. And we ain't gonna be around your house asking for nothing like that, dude. Let us offer them as the choir sing that old Negroid spit you. I will see, or we will see. Whichever the case may be, if you're singing alone, it's I will see. If you sing with peoples, it's we will see. See, they work out right. They've been rehearsing, go ahead. We will see, we will see, we will see, we will see, we will see, we will see, we will see, we will see, we will see, we will see, we will see. We will see. We will see. We will see. We will see. We will see. That was lovely. That was lovely. Yeah, before I spend some more money on rehearsal, we will see. Bring me some like that. Now, I'd like to make some apologies to you because last Sunday, a spiritual thing happened. Nice family, the Walker family, brought in their son. They asked me, said, "Can you heal our son?" Well, I apologize because he's a big waterhead boy. And I wasn't going to touch the mother. I'm telling you that, man. He had a big head about this big. And they wheeled him in his head with bobbing back and forth.
3: I was not about to touch that motherfucker. Because that is contagious. I said, no, get a big hat or something. Leave me alone. And some of the deacons come down on me for that. And like to say to the crippled peoples that come here, can't you find another church to go to? Damn, you come in knocking it down and breaking up furniture and learn how to crawl. And you deaf and dumb mothers that can't talk, we don't need your help. All that whoosh, kiss my ass. They got schools for you to go to. Go learn how to speak, damn it. Also, there's some discrepancy about the baptisms last month because three or four people drowned. They was old peoples. I did not know a couple of them had asthma. I just put him under a little while. I thought the bubbles were from the spit.
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5: Bill Hicks.
6: Okay, folks. It's confession time. It's a confession in the way of a question. Is anyone here like me in that they are compelled, obsessed, and drawn beyond their will to watch the show Cops every night? Not alone? Oh, thank God! Thank God! I thought I was alone! Hi, I'm Bill, and I'm a Cops watcher. Hi, Bill! I am obsessed by that show. I can't not watch it. I'm like a guy with a sore tooth. I can't quit touching it, you know? Ow, ow. Oh, Cops is on. Ow. Ow. Ow. I've never been in so many trailer parks. Ever. Ow. Each night I'm in a different... I could buy a trailer right now. I know that much about them from the show Cops. Oh, I have a double wide. This is sick, man. I can't, you know. And I love it because every night it's the same show. A woman has been beaten by her husband. Her head looks like a melon. The cops are called on a domestic call because the trailer next door couldn't hear the results of the American Gladiators contest or something over her shrieking. I don't know why they called. I don't know how they had a phone. But anyway, the cops are called, right? And they come to the trailer. Her 14 little cracker spawn are peering around her gingham skirt. Their eyes are so close together, the left eye is in the right socket and the right eye is in the left socket. Some genetic mutation due to inbreeding here. I don't get it. What does their family tree look like? A stump?
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7: 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Y'all. I bought the left rear portion of an RV camper. I rented a camper this summer. We went on a trip with some friends, rented a camper. I was bagging it into a campsite. And our friends and my wife was outside the right rear view mirror, drinking heavily. Going, you good, you're not even looking. And on the left side was a concrete picnic table, cutting a hole in the side of the orbit. You know when that iceberg hit the Titanic, it scraped down the side and made that big ass hole? Look, I'm backing up going, why is there so much daylight in here? You're good. Y'all, I rented a Prius. Have you ever driven a Prius? That's a little bitty car. It fit the belt clip to my iPhone. That's a little car. Your car is little. If the box it came in tells you it is dishwasher safe, that's a little bitty damn car right there. Prius will get you beat up in parking lots. A Prius at slow speeds in a parking lot runs on the electric motor. That means big diet, bad attitude, rednecks that are walking in the parking lot don't hear you pull up behind them. And if you're not realizing it's going to scare them and you blow your horn, they will beat your ass. I mean, you're blowing the horn, they're all mad, you're in the car, you're like, put me down. I was driving this Prius, y'all. The following is another true story. I was driving the Prius. I was the only one on the highway. Wasn't being dangerous, but you know how you get bored. And you'd, anyway, I look up in the distance and I see this big, gorgeous, kind of an orangish red maple leaf come out of a tree. It was an oak tree, so it was kind of scary as hell. But anyway, y'all, I was driving the Prius. And I saw a big old giant leaf blow down out of the tree on the side of the road, and it was kind of blowing toward my lane. I'm like, man, I'm going to time it and run over the leaf. I got over there, hit the leaf, flipped the car. I don't even have a joke for that.
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26: Tell you, I'll leave that brown liquor alone. Last time I had brown liquor, I was drinking. And me and Chelsea, we was getting messed up, man. And so I was drinking in there. I was talking to this guy, could have swore he looked like Denzel Washington. I'm on training day, you. I'm gonna give you glory. I was naming off all his movies. Like, that is Denzel right there. I woke up the next day, he was Flavor Flav. I'm like, damn it. Good job, please stop watching Flavor Flav. For y'all that don't know, Flavor Flav has a reality show on VH1. Women are licking and kissing all over Flavor Flav. That's not the problem. I'm gonna describe to you what Flavor Flav looked like. I know I'm not a beauty queen, but let's look at Flavor Flav. My agent called me, y'all. He said, you know, it's getting real tight in Hollywood. We may have to put you on Flavor of Love 4. I said, put me on Cops. Put me on To Catch a Predator. I will touch the kids. Yes, Chris Hansen, I did. I don't know why. I just touched the kids. Yes. I just didn't want to be bothered with Flavor Flav. Can we do a remake of Roots? I don't know. I just didn't want to be with Flavor Flav.
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3: So I recently was asked by the CNN News Network. Is that redundant? Is that like ATM machine? I was asked by them to appear on one of their shows and talk about marijuana. And I was reticent, to say the least, because whenever I watch those news shows on Fox or MSNBC or CNN, that whenever they interview somebody via satellite, you know, they interview somebody that's in another place, there's always this, the satellite technology is not quite there yet, and there's a 1.5 second delay between every question and every answer. So it makes everyone on those shows look like they're stoned out of their minds. Because they always are just glaring straight ahead, like they're not thinking about anything, and then suddenly they start talking. It's like, what do you think of the situation in Libya? The situation in Libya is really intense, and, you know, and it's just... So I thought if I went on there, I would seem double stoned. I would seem double crazy stoned, and it would be terrible. So I didn't want to go on, but somebody from CNN called, and they said, it's going to be a really lighthearted interview. It's just going to be a fun interview talking about your movie. And I was like... all right. I'll do it if it's going to be lighthearted. And, of course, I get there. And I was in Portland at the time, so I went into a room in Portland. They had a painting behind me of Portland. A big picture of Portland behind me. Like, they couldn't just do it in a studio with a window. And I'm sitting in front of Portland, and the guy comes on to interview me, and it is Ali Bashir, this bald dude who is anything but lighthearted. He's intense, he's got charts and graphs, and he stands the whole time. And he's all up in my face, and he actually said to me, on CNN, our trusted news source, he goes, well, it's been proven that marijuana pretty much turns your brain to mush. Yeah, right? And I didn't say, yeah, it's true. It turns your brain to mush. If I died tomorrow at my autopsy, they'd cut my brain, like cut my skull open, and mush would stream out. What would normally be a brain would no longer be a brain, but it would just be mush. And some orphans would run in and with bulls to try to get some mush. And Pauly Shore would come by with a straw, and somebody would be like, stop wheezing the mush. And... But instead of saying that, I said, what? Well, that's all the time we have to talk to the star of Super Jaime about his mushy brain.
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4: And don't forget, the polls show the American people want capital punishment and they want a balanced budget. And I think even in a fake democracy, people ought to get what they want once in a while just to feed this illusion that they're really in charge. Now, what about some modern forms of capital punishment? How about we throw a guy off the World Trade Center and whoever he lands on wins the Publisher's Clearinghouse? Okay, something a little more sophisticated. You dip a guy in brown gravy and lock him in a small room with a Wolverine who's high on angel dust. Here's something really nice you could do. you shoot a guy out of a high-speed catapult right into a brick wall. Trouble is, it would be over too quick. No good for TV, you know? You'd have to do a whole bunch of guys right in a row. Rapid fire capital punishment. 15 catapults. While you're shooting off one, you're loading up the others. Of course, every now and then, you would have to stop to clean off the wall. Cleanliness, right next to godliness. All right, high tech. I got a lot of good ideas. Here's another idea. I'm going to save you a whole lot of money on prisons, but at the same time, we are still going to remove from society many of our more annoying citizens. Four groups are going away permanently. First group, violent criminals. Here's what you do with these Emmy Award winners. You take the entire state of Kansas. You move everybody out. You give them $200 for their inconvenience, you know. Gotta be fair. And then you move them out, you put a big 10-story electric fence around Kansas, and Kansas becomes a permanent prison farm for violent criminals. No parole, no police, no supplies. The only thing you give them is lethal weapons and live ammunition so they can communicate in a meaningful way. Then you put the whole thing on cable TV. The Violence Network, VNN. And for a corporate sponsor, you get one of those companies that loves to smear its logo feces all over the landscape. Budweiser will jump at this in half a minute.
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6: I hope the next time I move, I get a real easy phone number, something that's easy to remember. Something like 2222222. I would say, sweet. And then people would say, Mitch, how'd I get a hold of you? I say, just press 2 for a while. And when I answer, you will know you have pressed 2 or no. Some companies like to use their, like to spell out a word so you call them up and remember the name. But they use too many letters, you know, because they can't edit it. Give us a call at 1-800-I-LOVE-BRAND-NEW-CARPET. I like to press all the buttons, you know, and spell it out to the bitter end. And if the operator's still there, God bless her. I never say God bless her on stage. That's going to be edited. God bless her. What's that? That's not my style. I'm not the kind of guy who says God bless her. We leave that to other comics. Other comics say God bless her way better than I do. I say it badly.
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3: I got a big golden retriever.
7: I love him to pieces. He looks at me like, Bobby, you're the most wonderful guy in the whole world. UPIP, Bobby. I'll lick anything.
3: Cat treats me like I'm kitchen help. I come home 2 or 3 o'clock in the morning, I'm locking the car door on the street. My dog's in the window, the front window, a block away. Everybody get up! The most wonderful man is coming home! Bobby! I meet you by the door! I open up that door, give me a big one! Give me a big one, Bobby! We gotta get rid of that cat. And the cat's walking by. I don't eat out of cans. My dog's looking at me. I ate poo-poo today, my man. Smell. Cats can balance themselves. They can walk on the edge of a chair. My dog... I call him from upstairs, he trips at first landing.
7: I hurt my knee, Bobby. But I can still eat poo-poo.
8: My friend Don is like amazing at picking up women, you know what I mean? And he's not
0: charismatic. He's not handsome. He's not hilarious. He's none of the things that I am. But he will just go to like a public place, you know what I mean, like a park or something. He'll walk up to a girl and I'll be like, hey, what's your name?
5: Karina.
0: Karina, that's a great name. And he'll take out a sketch pad. And again, he's not even a good artist, he's nothing. He'll sketch you. He'll sketch you, Karina, in like 20 seconds and hand it to you. And go, here, Karina, this is for you. Now, if you don't give me your phone number, this is what you're gonna look like. When I was really little, I thought the greatest job in the world would be veterinarian. Greatest job in the world. But then I got older and found out that being a vet is a lot more work than just putting down cats all day. And that's when I decided I wanted to be a pediatrician. I love saying that. It doesn't even make sense, right? I just read the biography of the guy who invented Super Mario Brothers. Did you know that when he was a kid, people used to laugh at him when he would kill turtles with a hammer?
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8: The FBI does a big report every year about crime. They show all the crime stats. They say, here they are. Here are your criminals, your bridge trolls. Here it is. And you know what they don't list is corporate crime. They list street crime is responsible for $4 to $5 billion a year. Corporate crime is responsible for $400 to $500 billion on average. And they forget about, that's like listing all the oil spills and forgetting the Exxon Valdez. It's like listing all the terrorist attacks of the 90s and forgetting about the Macarena. You know, it's like listing all the greatest basketball players of all time and forgetting Muhammad Ali. I don't know sports. I thought I'd throw it in there for the sports fans, but I don't. It must be tough to train those police horses to be racist. So yeah, I do. It's just all I don't know. It's because you know, we want, we're cool with privacy for, we're maybe not cool with it, but they make sure there's privacy for corporations and governments. That's why WikiLeaks freaked them the hell out. WikiLeaks, it'll be back, by the way. Something will be back. But WikiLeaks was amazing. All I need to know that I loved WikiLeaks was that it was making rich, powerful people bitch and moan and take off those pants, rinse and repeat. It was amazing. It was my new favorite sport. Which would you rather watch, a tennis match or the U.S. Department of Defense go, we didn't want you to know about that. And yet our media acted like all that mattered were the sex allegations against Julian Assange. And look, if there's any evidence against any, you know, rapist or sexual predator, put him on trial. But they're acting like the cold, hard facts that came out through WikiLeaks don't matter at all because Julian Assange gives off a rapey vibe. That's like saying the guy who stood in front of the tanks in Tiananmen Square didn't matter at all because he wants to have sex with a panda bear. You know, he gave us an iconic image of a brutal regime cracking down on their people. And besides, maybe the panda liked it. You don't know. Pandas don't get much action, right? There's only three of them left.
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10: Angela Johnson.
11: I go with my sister. We go to this place called Beautiful Nail. It's kind of confused when I first read the sign, though. Beautiful Nail. Just one. Nail is beautiful. Do I get to pick which one? I don't know what happened to the rest of them, but that one is really good. It's okay, though, because these ladies are so nice. You know what I mean? They make you feel like it's all about you and customer service. You know, whatever you like, we do for you. We do full set only $16. As soon as I walk in, they greet me right away. Hi, honey, what you need today? How are you, ma'am? Do you know my mom? She's really good, thanks. Can I get a manicure, please? Okay, honey, do you like pedicure too? No, just a manicure. Thanks. Honey. Why you don't lie? Pedicure make look nice. It's so sexy. It's better for you. Okay. I'll get a pedicure too then. Thank you. It's okay, honey. Sit down. I'm gonna stick my leg. Shoot it for you. Good job. Only $20 more. That's okay. Sit down. So my Ling starts doing my nails right away, but her American name is Tammy. She sits right next to Tina. And then there's Jenny in the back. You have a boyfriend? No, I don't have a boyfriend. Honey, why you don't have? I think you know the first time you were in here, you look like model. Cheerleader. Something pretty. You like long or short nail? Short nails, please. Thank you. Oh, honey, that's why they have boyfriend. It's okay, I do for you. It's better for you. Only $4 more, that's okay. Do you like Crito gel? What? Do you like Crito gel? I'm sorry, what? Honey, why you don't understand me? I say, do you like crystal gel for your nail? It's the best thing you can have for your nail. It look nice and sparkle like diamond in the sky. Do you like crystal gel? Oh, that. Sure. I'll have the, crypto. The crunchy stuff. Thanks. It's okay, honey. Don't worry. It's better for you. Only $6 more. That's okay. It's better, honey. Better for me. Okay, honey. I'll finish. Go wash your hand. All right. Thanks, Tammy. Wait a minute. This one's a little crooked. See that? No, honey, that your finger do like that. Really? That's funny, because my finger didn't do like that before I came in here. It's okay, honey, don't worry. I think it for you. Don't worry. 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Oh, she said you look so pretty. Liar. All I wanted was some short nails for $16. End up paying $80 for a flower on my toe. 10 more minutes, extra massage, and some real long black girl nails in fluorescent colors. Seriously, you walk in Katie, come out Keisha. It's crazy. I don't know how it happens, but it does.
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5: My son, Tater Tots, my son is 21 years old now. He's in college, getting his master's in entertainment business. He's a great kid, man. I'm so proud of him. He's smart. He's funny. She busted him with internet porn when he was 15, and I felt so sorry for him. She called me just squawking. Brawk, brawk, brawk, brawk. And I felt horrible for the kid, because when I was 15, I had to go to the Sears catalog. And that's just big girl panties and lawnmowers. I can't imagine being 15 years old and having an unstoppable stream of pornography piped straight into your bedroom. When I was a kid, I had to earn porn, man. You had to wait till your friend's dad went out of town on business. You had to pull down a rickety spring-loaded attic ladder. You had to crawl up into a dusty spider-ridden crawl space, forge through cardboard boxes till you find an 8mm reel. Then what? Learn how to work a projector, that's what. And after all that, you got silent, bushy porn. And if there was a soundtrack, we couldn't understand it. He's gonna stick his finger in her ear. No, he's watch the movie. We had one friend that was 2 years younger than us, and he went, "She's gonna need to brush her teeth." Not yet, but she will. Watch the film.
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24: My third email to the Pope, asking for physical proof that we're not already dead, has gone unanswered like the previous two. It's kind of my thing this year, trying to bring down religion. You know, everybody's got different New Year's resolutions. I'm going to lose a couple pounds. I'm going to quit smoking. I'm going to take down religion. I'm not saying I'm better than you guys. I set the bar a little bit higher. Do I go right into the lion's den? No, I don't. Start simple. I go right at the Mormons. I take it right to them. A little bit about me. I take it to the Mormons. I don't know how, as an adult Mormon, you don't have a day where you're like, what are the rules again? What is this thing that we're doing? What do we sign up for? I don't know if you've been to Salt Lake City. It's creepy. It's a creepy city. It is tons of white people. It's the whitest city in the world. I used to say it's the whitest city in the country. And then I took a step back and I said, you know what, Roy? I bet we can go world on this one. It's the whitest city in the world, and it's creepy. It is. I know you don't want to get on board, but you should. I feel like if Hitler could have seen footage of Salt Lake City, he would have been like, guys, we shouldn't be doing this. This is not what I pictured. This is nothing like I pictured. Damien! Where's my German Braille? Is Braille different in different languages? I'm one of those comics that sort of asks the darker questions. All white? God, that's creepy. You ever seen someone getting soft serve ice cream and they get just vanilla? Tons of toppings. Toppings bar. And they go, just vanilla? That's a Nazi. Your taste buds are Nazis. Just vanilla for us. We're the taste buds. We'll decide what he eats. I hope to God that's really how taste buds are. Broccoli, maybe. Okra, get out! Get out! Ice cream, always. Hello, ice cream, how are you? Oh, you move smoothly over our bodies. Where'd I lose everybody? On the taste buds impression? Ah, Seinfeld!
1: 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I Heart Comedy.
2: Mark Maron.
25: I had a poetic moment with a rooster. I'll explain it to you. I was just on the balcony in Hawaii. I was looking at the roosters. Just me looking at roosters. You know, these roosters are big. I have to assume that's where the word cocky came from. Roosters are pretty dramatic, you know, intense looking things. So he's sort of like, oh yeah, look at me. Who wants a piece of this, you know? And I'm just assuming all the chickens are like, no, that guy's got a funny frequency. I'm not, it's probably congenital and I don't want my kids to walk like that. But he doesn't know that. They're thinking like, oh no, I'm gonna invest my eggs in that freak. Come on, baby. Who wants a piece of this?

0: That bank got robbed. Now I'm really glad I wasn't there. Because if I were, there'd be footage on every news station of armed robbers coming in and taking over a bank. And in the background, a superhero just standing there not saving the day. It's a bird. It's a plane. It's a grown-ass man who should have went to college, folks. That's what it really is. What's with nerds getting all the chicks nowadays? You know what I'm talking about? You see it everywhere you go, there's a nerd with a chick. It's ridiculous. Like, it used to be like girls like the badass hero. You know what I mean? You used to watch a movie, and you know, it'd be like the bad guy would say, like, if you don't come back down here, I'm going to kill all of the hostages. Nowadays, you watch a movie, the bad guy's like, get back in your room, Potter.
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3: I was on a flight. This whole Arabophobia thing's kicking in because I was on a flight from Los Angeles to Cleveland. I'm not bragging. I see the envy in your eyes. Wow, Cleveland. How do we get to this magical land of Cleve? So I'm at the airport, right? And I'm sitting at those chairs right by you, where you board on the plane there. And sitting three seats away from me getting on my flight was an Arab dude. And I looked over and I was like, oh my God. That guy's getting on my flight. And then I realized something. I'm the only other brown guy on this flight. They're gonna think we're together. And that we're doing some sort of weird ignore each other trick, you know? Like, I don't know you, you don't know me, ha ha. I'm gonna be a hero. I thought I was gonna be like the guy to save America, right? So I went and I sat right beside him because I wanted to talk to him. I wanted to get a feeling for where his head was at, right? But when I sat down, I got nervous. And instead of trying to be all gangster, I turned into Mr. Softy because I'm trying to talk him into like happy places. I'm trying to be all positive. I'm like, hey, buddy, looking forward to the flight? Yeah? You know what I like? You know what my favorite part is? You know what I love? I love landing. I love landing. Because then you land, then you get on the plane, and the people hug you. Oh, the best, isn't it? Anyway, after talking to the guy for a few minutes, I realized he was a perfectly normal citizen of the world, and I was a retard, right? So I felt bad, and I go, what's your name? Anyway, he goes, and I go, oh my God, we're going to die. And he goes, sorry, I was clearing my throat. What was the question? Oh, I'm Jimmy.
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4: Sort of thing, I got no respect with girls either, you know. There was one girl I met. She told me I reminded her of someone who used to bother her. She wasn't nice at all. Went out on a first date with this girl, you know. While I was out with her, she ran into some guy she knew, introduced me to him. And she said, Steve, this is Rodney. Rodney, this is goodbye. Hey, I'll tell you, with girls, I don't think like other guys. All the guys want to go with girls who are fads. Girls been around, girls who swing, not me. I want to go out with a good girl, a girl who's never played around. I figure she's due. And you can't believe girls either. Girls say things like, it's all right if a man is older than a woman. Age makes no difference. Looks is not important. Money means nothing. That's what they say, you know. But I never met a girl yet who fell in love with an old, ugly man who's broke. Never. No, with girls, I don't think right, you know. There was one girl on a date when she told me to bring up a pint. I got ice cream. And I got a niece, an ugly girl. She got married. She's happy now. She married an ugly guy.

0: And today they got two very ugly kids. 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Now, I'm married, and to me, you know, my wife is smarter than all these other girls I went out with. Because since I'm married, my wife taught me things I never knew when I was single. Well, she taught me that the wife's clothes go on the wooden hangers, husband's clothes the wire hangers. I also found out that the husband's closet never comes with the apartment.
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3: Hey, we gotta talk about them hair weave, y'all. We're losing our minds. Weeds used to be just like hair. Now it's like, weed, yeah, y'all, boy. Got a weed, huh? Shut up. I bought it, it's mine. There's nothing wrong with a weed. There's nothing wrong with a weed. Just at least try to fool the people. Why say I got a weave on my head? If you're bald headed on Tuesday, listen to me. If you're bald headed on Tuesday, you can't have hair to your butt on Wednesday. You go home, the dog won't even know you. You be going to the house, hey. You got a weed in you. I almost bit you. Thought you was a big German Shepherd walking up in here. If you gonna get a weed, put in 1 inch a month. That way you can lie with some dignity. And people go, girl, your hair grown. Yeah, I just been washing it. And you can tell when somebody got a weed because they keep touching to see if it's still on. It must be embarrassing to have a weed fall off. Be walking somewhere, excuse me, excuse me. Show. And if you don't get a weave, you gotta get your neck strong. Because you put 8 pounds of hair on, you'd be like, what? Yo, this weave heavy. There's people out there with weave now. People can't even see the show because you got a weave. They're like,
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4: I just filled out a will. Have you filled out a will yet? It's very upsetting. It's one of those things you only have to do once in life. But, you know, it's a responsible thing to do, you know, if you're a father or whatever. And it's very upsetting because you have to answer these gruesome hypothetical questions. Like, if you got into an accident, would you want to be kept on life support system? Or would you want somebody to pull the plug? And who do you want to pull the plug? Do you want them to pull it or push it in? Pull out a little bit, push it back in? Want to be put on a dimmer? What do you want to do? You going to be checking bags? What do you want? You want to be cremated? What kind of lighter fluid? You want to be charcoal broiled, mesquite, deep fried? They want to know the answers to these questions. I want to go by cremation. That's not how I want to go, but you know, after I go, cremation. I better check that, make sure I got that straight on there. And you know what? Throw my ashes anywhere. I don't care. It doesn't matter. Put them in a snow globe for all I care. You can shake me during the holidays. Ah, oh, remember him? Ah. Yeah, it's one of those things you only have to do once in life. There's a few things you should only have to do once in life. One, surviving a tequila hangover. Being fooled by a transsexual. Potty trained. Being fooled by a transvestite. Those are the things right there. I'm a little gullible. A friend of mine was telling about this guy. He's a performance artist, and he paints by squatting over canvas like this, and he shoots paint enemas onto the canvas. I said, no way. And he showed me a picture of him in People magazine, and I knew the guy. He's the guy that painted our house. Yes, and a crappy job, too, by the way. We'll take a break. We'll be right back. No, there's no break. But I got you. This is not television. This is no break. This is just happening now. You're not watching television. Interesting. It would be nice to be able to take a break, though. If you're talking to somebody and there's a laugh or a lull and you don't feel like talking, just take a break. I'll be right back. That'd be good, wouldn't it? That'd be nice.
2: Johnny Carson.
5: We have an act tonight. John Toomey is with us. He is a manualist. If you have not seen it, it will fracture you. I guarantee you. And if you have... Yes, the lady says it better.
6: It's a big night for her.
5: It's going to be a big night. I think I could drop my pants and a duck would fly out and see her. This lady would say, big deal. And duck. Would you welcome John Toomey?
6: John?
5: You want to do a little something? Did you just need a little explanation for the people who
7: have not seen
5: it?
7: Well, there's one thing I'd like to clear up. I think that there's a little general misunderstanding in the country, and that is that they think that when a fellow plays his hands, that it has to be sort of a humorous occasion.
5: So that it's not just a humorous interlude.
7: Well,
5: that can be effective.
7: Right. For dancing and so forth. We're going to play the Stars and Stripes Forever.
5: All right.

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1: Brian Posehn.
2: Some people get mad at me because they think, women particularly, think that I'm going to bail on my wife. There's no way I'm going to leave my wife. But I'm just afraid I'm not going to be around forever or much longer because I have not taken care of myself. This is what bad a shape I'm in. I recently hit a speed bump in my car going too fast, and parts of my body moved independently of each other. My gut just sort of hovered for about 10 seconds. That is your body saying, do a sit-up. How about not eating cake at 3 in the morning, you chubby bitch? There's an idea. I have taken care of myself like I thought I was going to get a new body. You know what I mean? Like, I watched so much science fiction as a kid. Like, I thought they'd have cloning worked out by now, and I'd be able to trade this in for something nice. Nope. I've treated my body like a motel room at spring break. It's like full of bong water and condom wrappers and bad ideas. And I know I've hated myself for a long time. Like, I hated myself in my 20s. And I know there's a lot of people, younger people here, and you're in your 20s, and you think you hate yourself. You're listening to Morrissey, and you're like, man, yeah. And you're wondering why your friends aren't calling. And you think you hate yourself. You don't hate yourself. Like, being in my 40s, I hate myself on levels I never thought possible.
0: 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Funny lives here.
3: Didn't I tell you, ladies, I used to be an independent pest control tech? And I moved on. Yeah! Yeah! And I moved on to greener pastures. I went on to study law. Mm-hmm. I went from killing cockroaches to defending them. I went to Brooklyn Law School. Mm-hmm. Could have gone to Yale, Harvard, had I been accepted. I graduated the top third of the bottom third of my class. Who would you hire for a lawyer? Someone who's never been arrested? Or someone who knows what you're going through? How many lawyers you know have both passed the bar and been behind them? I have a great legal mind. You want to beat random drug testing? Did you know you could test positive for cocaine just from smoking crack? And if your boss wants to make you pee in a cup, shouldn't he have the decency to hold it for you? And the cup? Have you ever been injured in a work-related accident? Maybe you'd like to arrange for one?
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12: You went to JCPenney to find those summer fashion staples, like shorts and tees from A&A in St. John's Bay. But you also scored cherry red sunglasses, a super cute straw bucket bag, adorable espadrilles, and a bold maxi dress that you...
13: Then the lower part, that's where Oprah's teaching everybody how to give makeovers. And then here's the middle part, right? That's with Chad, the Sudan, a lot of rough stuff, because they don't know the secret. And then there's a... Oh, here's England. England. Oh, we act like we're smarter than the United States, but in fact we're just mumbling.
14: What?
13: You wouldn't understand. American educational system. The fish and chips conservatory of 1312.
14: And then here's Eastern Europe. Everybody's doing contortion gymnastics because there's no human rights law, so all the kids have to get in a Cirque du Soleil. And then here's China. We're making stuff. And here's
13: India. Oh, there is not enough room for the phone lines. Travelocity, this is Susan.
14: And then here's the Middle East. Here's the church. Here's the mosque. Open the temple. Everybody's mad. And then here's Australia.
13: Oh, we're bigger landmasses, United States, epic steakhouse. We don't even own that. It's a guy from Florida.
14: And then,
15: South America, which statistically is Southern Central America, the happiest people in the world, because we value family, relationship, leisure time.
16: Shut up! It's the U.S., Los Angeles, New York, Midwest. We're landlocked. And then Canada's like, oh, we're so sorry about those guys. We're so sorry. And it's like, what? Canada's like, we're so sorry. That's just like boom! Oh no! Oh, no, be quiet! No, it's okay, baby! Ten cuidado, Estados Unidos, ten cuidado! Tranquilo, tranquilo. Okay.
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19: When I moved up to New York, when I first moved there, I started dating a woman who makes a lot of money, and people say dudes are intimidated by that. I thought it was great. The only issue is sometimes she would pick restaurants where there was no price on the menu, which I learned is not no price. At first you see that menu, you're like, oh, nothing? Perfect. I'm looking for a hidden gem like this. Like, yeah, we don't want price to matter here at Cafe French Word. Okay. I don't want price to matter either, so I guess we're in the same boat.

0: just give me an estimate? Where else do you go and you don't get to know the price till after? How much for that car? Oh, you'll find out later. I guess I'll take it. I want it. Here's my credit card. I hope it's good. I feel like for people like me, they should at least put like pop-up buttons, like those advent calendars, so you can look at the price. Oh, can't do that one. No. No, I can't do anything in the entree section. How about your side salad? And do you have domestic beer? I love to support America. Just like American-made stuff. Anything from the Milwaukee region? You don't happen to have their best, do you? Their best one? No? They don't have it. I guess I'll just take a water. Pellegrino or Fiji? Sink. You know what? I'll try your oldest sink. You put it in a glass. Made out of your finest glass. Because I'm fancy.
1: Jim Gaffigan.
2: Greeting cards would make sense if there was something profound written in there, but it's always like, happy birthday. Can think of that yourself? I'm not a slogan machine. Birthdays. Everyone acts a little differently around their birthday, don't they? You ever have that friend that gives you the birthday alert?
3: Hey, just want to let you know, next Tuesday is my birthday.
2: Just want to let you know I'm not getting you anything. But they give the alert because, you know, there's so much pressure in our society to have a good time on your birthday. You know, it's like, I can't believe I'm going to work on my birthday. Can't believe I'm doing laundry on my birthday. Can't believe I'm paying for sex on my birthday. Rip off. It is fun getting those gifts. Huh? It can be hard to give a gift. It's a gamble. You know, it's hard. I can't believe we're still giving clothing as a gift. Because whenever you get clothing as a present, you always open it up and you think, not even close. And the person that gives it's always like, you can take it back if you don't like it. That's right, I'll just throw it out. Don't give me an errand.
3: Happy birthday, why don't you head to the mall for me?
2: If you get my dry cleaning, that'd be awesome.
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5: Yeah, my wife's great. My wife actually, she walked in, she caught me. I've been with her for 10 years. She caught me reading her Cosmopolitan magazine. And I was reading it, but I was curious what was in there. She's been getting that thing for 10 years. Every month, I never open it, but I always see the cover, right? It's always the same article. It's always like, what new move you must try on your man to make him go wild? The 7 new moves to drive him crazy. I'm with her for 10 years. I haven't seen one new move. What's she skipping over those pages? I think she's like, nope, I don't think so. Nope, not with him. He doesn't make enough money for that one. She's gotta be, oh, what's the new move? Rolling over and going to sleep? Is that one of the new moves? How about hiding my stuff so I can't find it anywhere? Could that be one? That move's a dandy. That move drives me crazy. And we've been together, man. We've been together for 10 years, too. It's a whole different, oh, man. It's a different kind of love at 10 years, right? It's like, I noticed, like, just getting off the phone. Like, this was me getting off the phone with my wife at, like, year 1.5, 2. This was me getting off the phone with her. All right, hon. I'll see you tomorrow. I love you. I love you so much. I love you so much. I love you, too. I love you too. I love you so much. Okay, I love you. Bye. You're still there. Hang up. You hang up. I mean, this would go on for like 10 minutes, okay? This was me 4 days ago. My phone rings, my wife calls. Yeah, a man invented caller ID, I'll tell you that much. Or as I call it, the nagging screener. She's always wanting me to pick up stuff. This one, I can't make this up. And I know when you, because this goes for men and women, we get comfortable in our relationships and you say dumb things you don't think before you say something, right? I walk in, right? She's using our mop, and our mop's got like this 18-inch handle on it, right? So she's bent down like this, and she's mopping, right? And I'm like, what are you doing? She's like, it's called mopping. You know what? Rather than just watch me all the time, why don't you get up your lazy ass and go buy a new mop? This thing's been killing my back. I'm like, all right, relax. I could do that, or I could just go like this. And I pulled up the handle. It was one of those extendable.
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6: I'm very old-fashioned about sex. I'm not like the youngsters today with our new ideas about sex, you know, photographing your genitals and texting them to each other. What the hell is wrong with you people? Ah, this'll be sexy. Ka-chink. No, I'm very old-fashioned about sex. I'm a romantic. I don't need all that emailing and phones and cameras. I'm a romantic. I'm an old-fashioned about sex. A couple of hookers, some blow, a midget, I'm good. I don't... That's the old-fashioned way, when things were simpler. I know, I would never send any of them sexy emails. That's how you get caught. I would never send one. I don't mind getting them at Craig at the internet /google.com, but I... Seriously. I'd never send a sexy email. That's how Tiger Woods got caught. He was sending all them sexy emails from his phone, and then his wife is in the kitchen one day, and she's like, oh, I can't find the kitchen phone. I'll just use Tiger's phone. I was like, ah! Tiger, I'm going to need a 9-iron for this. Come here, you bastard! See, when Tiger Woods got caught in that big sex scandal, I was like you, ladies. I was outraged. Outraged. It's kind of good if you're a guy, though, because it just makes you look great. Oh, I'm sorry I forgot to take out the garbage, honey. I was too busy not having sex with 14 mistresses. Sorry. See, when Tiger Woods got caught in the sex scandal and everybody said, oh, Tiger Woods, his career is ruined. He's ruined. He'll never play golf again. He will never play golf again. He'll be hopeless now. And I'm thinking, are you sure? Are you sure? Are you thinking this through? I think once this blows over a bit, he's going to be better at golf. Better. Because clearly he never practiced before. And then, when he did come back to golf, and everybody, like, the whole country watched his return to golf. Tiger's return after the scandal. Everybody's watching. And I'm thinking, what the hell do you expect to see here? The whole country, we're all watching it. Everyone watching his pants as he walked up the fairway. It moved, it moved. Did you see it? It moved. See, when a big celebrity gets caught in a sex scandal like that, though, and I hear about it in the morning, I'm like, oh, yeah, easy day at work. Awesome. Ah, yeah. So it was like the best one ever was when Dick Cheney shot his lawyer in the face. I was like, oh, yeah. Oh, fantastic. He shot his lawyer in the face? Yeah. Oh, beautiful. Did the lawyer die? No, the lawyer lived. Because if the lawyer dies, you have to wait a day. Hey, hey, for a human, it's 3 days.
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2: That's what you're supposed to do. I guess that's what life is. Just get it and go and go. I don't want to get old, though. Looks creepy. Doesn't it look like it hurts? Seriously. You ever look at an old person on the street looking at a curb they have to go up? They do like 5 dry runs before they go for it. Grabbing on the strangers. That's another amazing thing about the time we live in. Science is moving at such a rate, we're going to be able to stop the effects of aging. How amazing is that? There's going to be no aging at a certain point. But the real bummer, we're going to just miss it. We're going to be the last generation of old people. How awful is that? They're going to look at us on the sidewalk like, ew! Remember when that used to happen? Look at their necks, they're like testicles. Now we're at the weird stage where people are just hanging on. The doctors are just kind of working out the kinks. They're just kind of making us last longer. Like, get a load of this guy. He should have been dead years ago. I filled him with batteries and jujubes. I don't want to just last. You want to just last? People always take pride in that. Just people in their family just keep going, especially if they're a degenerate. Then you hear that story. They love telling that story. You know, my grandfather ate bacon every morning, smoked 3 packs of cigarettes a day, drank whiskey every night.
7: live to 98 years old. Yeah, and I'm sure he's a real treat to hang out with. Big bacon bag of bones with a racist ashtray for a mouth. Permanently attached to a vinyl recliner, sucking on an oxygen tank like he's scuba diving in the living room. Can we agree on that? If you need an oxygen tank, maybe it's time to wrap things up. Seriously, if the planet doesn't have air for you anymore, and your best friend is a nickel slot machine, one more lap and hit the showers. And look, we can't just keep living on. We can't. We really can't. It's getting too expensive. Social Security, Medicare, we don't have the money. We can't afford it. We can't afford to keep the old people. We need a plan. A secret plan. Don't tell the old people about it. We'll communicate through computers and whispers. We'll just agree not to kill them exactly, but not to work so hard in saving every one of them. We gotta treat it like a trip to the vet. We know you love muffins. That's gonna be really expensive. There's a lot of other muffins out there.
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20: A lot of things you never see. You never see Boy Scout cookies. Why don't we have Boy Scout cookies? I guess they just don't trust us with the money, huh? You never see the Last Baptist Church. Always the First Baptist Church. And every now and then you see the Second. One day I'm driving down the street, I see a sign say the Last Baptist Church. That's when I'm gonna get my act together. Things you never see. You watch television, you never see an episode of ER where they don't use that defibrillator. I don't care what the patient's problem is. Well, what's wrong with the patient? Well, the patient has a rash because the elastic on his drawers are too tight. Bring him on in here. Stand back. Give me 3,000 votes. Things you never see. You never see a Ku Klux Klanman all dressed up, standing on the corner by himself. They had a Klan rally in Birmingham. We went. I was driving around with the chief of police. We pulled one over. I said, get out the car. Now put your hands on the hood. We told him, not that hood. We scared that man so bad he had to go home and change his sheets. Things you never see. You never see cats making love. Oh yeah, you can hear. You can hear. Now. Now. It's ready for you now. Things you never see. You never see Chinese funeral homes. Where do these people go? Next time you go to a Chinese restaurant to have Wing Ding Do, you have to see Mr. Wing.
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22: These are the things men my age like. Cigars. Cigars. I can hear your internal monologue. Cigars are disgusting. So vital, so necessary. So part of the foundation of human life on Earth. How can I describe to you the majestic feeling? Life can't go on without cigars. They are the linchpin of man's existence. I don't know how the cave people got through countless eons without cigars. I'm sure they were rolling mastodon turds into tubes and just like... How can I describe to you the fundamental satisfaction that a cigar provides? It's almost incalculable. It's like freebasing bacon. What can I tell you? It's everything. If you could go outside of this city to the rural area and stun one of your large indigenous quadrupeds, whatever they are, little elks wearing flannel shirts. If you could just stun an elk, just and light its ass on fire and draw off of its mouth. Shut up! That's what it's like to smoke a cigar. It's like inhaling a quadruped. Perfect night when you're my age is to drink a bottle of red wine, smoke a cigar, and watch Deadwood on HBO without your wife coming in to interrupt every 30 seconds. Standing outside on the patio, smoking a cigar, watching Deadwood through the window. Oh, honey, don't turn that. Okay, we can watch America's Top Model.
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0: I got to go to Dubai. I did comedy in Dubai. That's a Muslim city. And anybody ever been to Dubai? Here in Dubai? Have you? How cool is that place? It's a little decadent for me, a little opulent for me. The guy, the Amir, the guy who runs the whole city, he has the only 7-star hotel in the whole wide world in Dubai. When critics asked who gave it 7 stars, he was like, I give it 7 stars. It's a schizophrenic place because you walk down to the beach and you'll see Muslim women wearing hijab. Then you'll see European men in Speedos. You'll see a mosque, and right across the street from the mosque, there's a nightclub. So right around 8 o'clock every night, all you hear is, "Allah."

0: I don't know, I'm so confused. 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I'm not quite sure. Oh, please, God, help me with your Arabic accent. Please.
1: Muslims would come up to me and go, Ahmed, I don't like it when you joke about Islam, okay? That is haram, that is against God. Yeah, I'll take a Heineken.
0: Like I was saying. Just hypocrites.
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3: Pablo Francisco.
4: There you go, yeah. That's my black person voice. Yeah. That's my ghetto voice. What's up? What's the deal? You got a problem? What's up? Everybody has to have a good, scary voice. That's what I use. I call it the hood voice. Yeah. You gotta use it sometimes, you know? Like if you like someone like calls you up on the phone and solicits something. You know, hello? Hello, Mr. Francisco. This is Mr. Francisco. Hi, this is John from Stewart Photography. We're having a sale on all family portraits. Hey, what? Hey, you, and hang up. Just do that. That is the most funniest part. And when they call back, be that guy. Hello? Hello, Mr. Francisco. Is everything okay? Who the hell is that? Call you back again. No, I'm not making fun of black people. I love black people. I love black people at Subway Sandwich. That's when they turn into kings, don't they? Put some cheese on that.
5: Some lettuce. Yes, some lettuce, yeah. Put some, yeah, lettuce, please. Thank you.
4: I said thank you, yes. But they don't survive at Starbucks. Black people don't survive at Starbucks. Yeah, can I get a latte? We get a lot. Let's do this one more time. Black people ordered at Starbucks. Take two. Let me get a frappy lap in. Give me one of them little cups that go. Give me one of them. Take three. All right.
5: This is a big deal.
4: Let me get an orange juice.
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6: The FCC, the Federal Communications Commission, decided all by itself that radio and television were the only two parts of American life not protected by the free speech provisions of the First Amendment to the Constitution. I'd like to repeat that because it sounds vaguely important. The FCC, an appointed body, not elected, answerable only to the president, decided on its own that radio and television were the only two parts of American life not protected by the First Amendment to the Constitution. And why did they decide that? Because they got a letter from a minister in Mississippi. A Reverend Donald Wildman in Mississippi heard something on the radio that he didn't like. Well, Reverend, did anyone ever tell you there are two knobs on the radio?

0: I was in Amsterdam last summer, and I was single, you know, and I was hoping I could meet a cute little Dutch girl. You know how your imagination goes crazy when you're on vacation? I was like, maybe I could live in a windmill. Maybe I could be a tulip farmer. If I met the right girl, you know, it's all possible. But while I was in Amsterdam last summer, it was the International Gay Olympics. Every gay person from the planet Earth was in Amsterdam. It wasn't bad. I got some drinks bought for me. You know, some of them fellas ain't bad dancers. Oh, yeah, okay, so I was in Amsterdam. And a lot of people think all drugs are legal in Amsterdam, and that is not the truth. Only marijuana, hash, and mushrooms. And they have stiffer penalties for harder drugs like cocaine and heroin than we do, and they have the lowest percentage of drug addicts in all of Europe. Ha! So anyway. I was in Amsterdam last summer, and I had a headache, and I was on my way to the drugstore to get some aspirin. And I remembered, hey, mushrooms are legal here. I can turn this headache into a magic carpet ride. So I got some mushrooms, man, and I'm staying next to this beautiful park, Vondelpark. I look around, man, there's no one in this park. I just start ripping off my clothes. I'm running naked through this park. I'm communicating with the one true God. Little plants were talking to me. Telling me I was safe in God's perfectly balanced universe. And that they'd watch my shoes. How come you don't see that picture when you're in high school? Whenever you're in high school and they show you a picture of someone on drugs, he's always like in an alley, mangled. He's got one shoe on and leaves in his hair. They never show you the happy running naked through the park picture. Children, if you turn your textbooks to page 56, we'll see a man enjoying himself. Look at the glee in his eyes, children.
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2: Bill Engvall.
3: And now my son and I have joined this group called Indian Guides. Now, Indian Guides is a group that was founded through the YMCA. Yeah, it's a great group. It was founded to foster the bond between a father and a son until the son is old enough to be taken to a bar, all right? And every Monday night, we go and we dress up like Indians and we learn about the Native American Indian style. It's like Halloween every Monday night. And we all have names. Like, there's a guy in our group who sells tires. His name is Big Wheel. His son's name is Little Wheel. I'm a comedian. My name is Big Laughs. My son's name is Little Laughs. Now, the problem is we live in Los Angeles, so we have to go to the Hollywood chapter, which is different. Our leader's name is Dances with Men, all right? And obviously he doesn't have a son, so he brings his nephew Flaming Bow. Nice kid. And it's really cool. We go to these meetings and you have to like talk in Indian sign language. And I learned some, I'll teach it to you. If you put your hand over your heart and move your hand like this, this means hello. If you extend your arm and raise your hand, this means goodbye. If you put your thumb to your lower lip and go like this, this means I need another beer. And the kids are involved in this. There's a kid who's an Indian drummer. He opens a ceremony by banging a ceremonial drum, and he closes the ceremony by banging a ceremonial drum. There's a kid who's an Indian runner. His job is when he sees a dad go like this, go to the cooler. So we go to our first meeting, and they want you to sit Indian style. Do you remember Indian style when you sit with your legs crossed on them? Well, my legs don't bend that way anymore. So I'm kind of kicked back in the reclining position. You know, well, here comes Dances with Men. Excuse me. I don't believe that's the way the Indians sat. And I'm thinking, I don't believe that's the way the Indians talk, neither. I got a really hard time picturing Sitting Bull in his teepee and going, it's been many moons since we smoked the peace pipe. Sit up straight. And because of Dancing with Men, our tribe is a little different. Like at our first jamboree, other tribes are reenacting Custer's Last Stand. We sang Barbra Streisand songs. But we went on our first camp out, and it was really cool. We took the kids to the Grand Canyon because we were going to study the Arizona Indians. So the night before our trip down into the canyon, we're all around this campfire. We got our tents set up, and Dance with Men is telling us all about the next day's trip. And he goes up in front of me and goes, all right, Braves, everyone listen up. Now, tomorrow, you need to be very, very careful because there's snakes. And there's one called the pink rattlesnake. And I'm

0: just... 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And he goes, yes, Big Lass, and they're just as poisonous as the diamondbacks. And I turned to my son, I said, but they're really easy to spot. You can hear them in the bushes going, hiss, hiss.
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6: It's so weird how the weather changes here, like nonstop in Denver. It was like 85 degrees on Thursday, and then next day it was like 50. On Thursday, I went down to 16th Street, which should be renamed just the homeless place. Because that's your like touristy walking area, and you just shove all the homeless people in there. So we all just leave thinking like, people from Colorado are dirty. Here's how I feel about the homeless issue. I'm probably like a lot of you, I'm split. Like half of me thinks like, oh, those are human beings and they're suffering and humans shouldn't suffer like that. And then the other half of me thinks, ew. And that's a real part of you too. You gotta allow for that. That's real emotions and thoughts. Like if I'm a homeless guy, you guys sitting on a sidewalk cafe right there and I'm like, how are you guys doing today? And I see a piece of spit go up in the air. If you lose track of that spittle, you're like, well, we're done with this pizza. I'm not catching homeless on a Wednesday. Let's just go somewhere else. We feel weird. And it's not just us. I think that's nature. And this is why. Have you ever seen a dog around a homeless guy? It's hilarious. Sweetest, quietest little dog. They'll cuddle up with a baby. You see a homeless guy, they're just like... Nobody trains them how to do that, by the way. They just come like that, factory ready. And you might be like, so? What do dogs know? They're not that smart. Well, what else do they bark at? Earthquakes before they happen, okay? And they hate the homeless, and so do we, all right? And that's fine. They make it weird. You ever get out of a 7-Eleven, out of your car in a 7-Eleven, and they all start like walking towards you? It's like The Walking Dead all of a sudden. We're like, they're not fast, but they're persistent, so you gotta like weave through them. Like, oh, don't touch me, ew. And then like, They're tough to avoid, man. I've come with a way to get it done. Here's what, if you just want to get it, you can steal this if you want. Whenever a homeless guy comes up to you, you just pull your cell phone out and act like you're talking on it. And for some reason they go, oh, I'm so sorry. And they just go away. I don't know what it is, but it works. I think it reminds them of their youth or something.
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8: 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We gotta stop doing that, ladies. You know, men are dogs. We gotta stop that. Men are not dogs. Dogs are loyal. I mean, come on, guys. I've never found any strange panties in my dog's house. People could be mean to animals. Like, did you hear this story about this guy? He caught a mouse in his home, but instead of just letting the mouse outside, he threw it in a pile of burning leaves. Yeah, but here comes some karma for your ass. The mouse runs out of the pile of burning leaves on fire back into his house. Oh, that was beautiful. He's a stupid, because he's on the news talking about it. There's no way in the world you would have gotten that story out of me. would have made up anything. I don't care. I'm like, Wanda, what happened? I was freebasing.
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2: Horseshoes are lucky. Horses have four bits of luckiness nailed to their feet. They should be the luckiest animals in the world, shouldn't they? They should rule the country. Well, they should win all their horse races, at least. That should happen, you know. Result, the 3:30 today, every single horse was first equal. One horse who dropped a shoe came in third. The duck was ninth. And five ran. Which they always say, don't they? I don't know why it's important, you know. Because you can't tell. If you listen to a horse race on the radio, you cannot tell how many horses are in it because it's some weird drugs vision. And it's cheese, blat, small incubator on the outside, cheese, blat, small incubator, large hairnet, bit of fish, small green castle, green elephant banjo player, six-ton dog on the outside, green banjo player, six-ton hairnet of fish, cheese from six-ton hairnet, three banjo players, one dog and a spit. The next race in the drug craze stakes will be at 4 o'clock when I've had this Mars bar. Yeah. What they should be doing, the horse race people, should be going, brown horse, slightly brown horse. Black horse on the outside, black horse and brown horse, little grey horse, white horse, really, grey horse. Blue horse on the outside, blue horse from Mars.
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9: One thing that's cool about doing those music festivals is, you know, you get to meet musicians and stuff, like, that you're a fan of, and, you know, that's always cool for me. Like, I met MIA once, and I was like, man, I gotta say something cool to MIA. She's so cool. I was like, this is what I'll do. I'll say something in Tamil, this obscure Southeast Asian language that we both happen to speak. Here's the thing. I don't speak Tamil that well. Like, I would never say something like this, but if I want to say, you have beautiful breasts, I couldn't say that. What I have to say is, Wanaka Inga Ramanarakadu, which translates to, for you right here, it's awesome. Which is a terrible line. One time in LA, Kanye West came to one of my shows, and I was so psyched. I'm such a huge Kanye West fan, and everything he did to me was so funny. Like, he was in the bathroom for, like, a really long time. And then he came out and goes, yo, just so you know, I was on an important phone call. But when he was leaving, he was like, yo, man, we should hang out sometime. That'd be cool, right? And I was like, yeah, that'd be crazy. I'm such a huge fan. It'd be awesome. So this is the story of the first time I hung out with Kanye West. So he texts me. He's like, yo, we're at this club. Come down. So I grab my friend Jason, who's another guy that does not look like he belongs in a hip-hop nightclub. And we head over there, right? And we get there, we get in the club. And they're like, yo, we're at capacity. I was like, well, Kanye West told me to come down. And he was like, somebody's gonna have to come and get you. And so I texted Kanye, I was like, hey man, like, they're at capacity. I said, someone needs to get me. And then before I could even hit send, I get a text from him, on my way. And he comes out, he's like, and we go in, it was really cool of him to come get us. And we go inside, and like, he's sitting there at a table with like, Jay-Z and all these models and stuff, and like, we just did not belong there. Like, if you had a photo of that table, you'd be like, who photoshopped those two dudes in there? That was a really good job. And you know, Jay-Z's there drinking vodka he makes. Like, how baller is that? Jay-Z signed the tab, money went back into his own pocket. He was like, you crazy for this one, Jay. Ho!
10: The puppet I do the voice for wears a helmet, and people freak out, you know what I mean? This guy at the show about a month ago, he's yelling at me, he's like, hey man, you make fun of handicapped people. I'm like, relax, dude, it's a puppet show. It's a prank call. He's like, well, I have a mentally challenged daughter. I go, I'm sorry to hear that, man. And he doesn't know what to say. He goes, yeah, well, hope you have a retarded daughter one day. Yeah, that's the guy says. I go, well, I hope so too, and have to pay for a wedding. Look, I look at the bright side of things. I'll save 20 grand, you know? I want to get married. Yeah, you're married. Don't worry. Just get over there. Why is the carpet all wet? You drooling again? You know? I know. Whatever. I support the handicap. I do. I dated a girl who's in a wheelchair. It got a little weird at the end. We broke up. She started stalking me, you know? I don't know what to do, so I just moved to the third floor. She was lazy anyway. She just sat on her ass all day. I'm like, get up and do something already, will you? Am I gonna open the door for you again? I'm sorry. It'll be okay. They're just jokes. Nobody's gonna get hurt. People really freak out, man. It's a friggin' puppet. It's not even real. I was doing a college up in Buffalo, New York, like 6 months ago. It was a private Catholic school. They were gonna protest a comedy show because of the picture of me with the puppet hanging up in the school. And I guess one of the professors teaches special ed students on the side. She goes, I'm gonna show up at his comedy show, put all my special ed students in the front two rows of his show. So I get there, a guy to book me that's flipping out. She goes, you're gonna bring all the kids, they're gonna sit right in the front. I'm like, good, they laugh at anything. Please. I'll record a live album tonight. They never showed. How great would that album sound? Like, who drinks and drives? Ha ha ha ha ha ha. You guys were like, wow, what a crowd that night.
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28: I want to be one of those gospel singers on the PTL Club. Because those guys are just happy no matter what.
29: I think I saw him on the hill the other day. I think I saw him when I watched the children play. But when I opened up my voice to sing in breaks, he ran away, ran away. Singing made sweet Jesus run away. I did not have to wait for judgment day because my sin made the good Lord.
28: Imagine if you could actually be that happy. That would be powerful, man. People would be tunneling under the street to avoid you. They'd go, man, is that happy guy still out there? Honey, looks like I'm gonna be late again. No, it's the happy guy. He's right beside the car. I can't get near it. Of course, if I wanted to be that happy, I'd have to forget all of my problems. That's the only time. That's the only time I'm really, truly free. The rest of the time, I sit around and I worry about the stupidest things. The stupid things, ideas. Like, what would you do if you found out your mom and dad went to hell? Wouldn't that just ruin the rest of your life? You'd be walking around, they taught me everything I know. I even look like them. Of course, my mom would drive the devil crazy if she ever went to hell. She'd spend eternity going, something's burning. I can smell it! My mom could always smell something burning, man. I spent half my childhood feeling the walls for hot spots. 9 times out of 10, it was my father. See, like a lot of smokers, his favorite cigarette of the day was that one right after dinner, you know? During his nap. Fun watching him wake up, though.
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0: We don't know what's going on. We don't even know how much we don't know. Yeah. We still don't know why aspirin works. We don't know why they still make strawberry quick. Oh, come on. Nobody buys it twice. We don't know why macrame is competing trade journals. We don't know why Andy McDowell keeps getting parts. Well, I was unaware that the fashion model turned actress Anti-Defamation League was in attendance. We don't know why you can't buy TV Guide the week you need it. No, no, this next week's. I need this week. Sorry, my friend, we sold this week's last week. Even the stuff we do know turns out to be wrong. When I was a kid, Russians were the enemy. Red meat was our friend. Now it's all turned around. Growing up, it was pounded into our heads. Milk is good for you. Then, as an adult, it was bad. Now, they don't know. Well, shut the hell up then. Did you read this the other day? I am not making this up. Scientists now say that sunblock causes cancer. So we don't know nothing. Even the stuff we do know turns out to be wrong. And then they tell us stuff we don't need to know. On a 0912, structural engineer came on CNN, explained how the terrorists made this grievous error by hitting the outside of the Pentagon. What they should have done was crashed into the courtyard, then the jet fuel would spray the opposite three sides, the whole thing would have come, shut up! Not only that, but our nuclear power plants are awfully vulnerable. All it takes is one little crop duster to fly in there. Shut the hell up! What is wrong with you people?
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2: I feel good tonight. I really do. I finally got something I always wanted, and that's important. It really is. I finally got some hostages. Well, you see so many people with hostages nowadays, and you say, hey, I'd like some too. So I've got three of them. They're really nice people. We're getting along great. They're tied in a sack outside at the top of the flagpole. And I'm going to blow them up at midnight, too. Unless, of course, I get my three demands. $100,000 in cash. Getaway car. And I want the letter M stricken from the English language. So you have to make one crazy demand. That way, if you get caught, you can plead insanity. Getaway car.
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3: I did a show at a comedy club recently. This couple walked out after 5 minutes. Not only do they walk out, the guy calls the club manager while I'm on stage. He's like, oh, the guy was awful, man. I wanted to challenge him comedically. But my wife held me back. kind of made me wish they stayed, you know? Just to witness that once, you know? Guy stands up, I challenge you comedically. The wife grabs him, no, honey. Not again. Remember when we went to that play? And you wanted to challenge that actor theatrically? You got your ass handed to you. You install drywall for a living, honey. Stay out of show business. Remember when we went to that place where there were all those different cultures? You wanted to challenge them anthropologically? Remember when we hung out with those philosophers? And you wanted to hang out with them and challenge them ontologically? I know. I don't even know what that word means. I just looked up philosophy terms on Google.
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1: My wife and I, we just had an anniversary. Took a cruise down to the Caribbean. We went to a beach one day. 8 seconds after we got there, realized it was a topless beach. And at first, my dumb little male chipmunk brain goes, oh, this is awesome. Then 8 seconds after that, I realized this is not awesome. And I will tell you why. At that particular beach, being topless, completely optional. And it was not the women I wanted to see who were choosing to exercise that option. I got to a point I was just trying to bargain with God. Please, dear Jesus, not that one. Gonna go to church more and I'm a volunteer, but I have peripheral vision and that's not fair. Couple days after that, we ended up at a beach, totally nude beach. Oh my God, that is a whole new level of not awesome. It's like a historical walking tour of the last 50 years of personal grooming habits. First 40 of which, quite frankly, a bit unsightly. Walking along, you're like, wow, what decade was that okay? It is not this one.
4: Dimitri Martin.
5: This is called the personal information waltz.

I don't own a poncho. But if somebody asks me, do you have a poncho? I don't say no. I say not right now. Because I do have a blanket and some scissors. At any minute, I am 2 minutes from a poncho. Or 11 scarves. It just depends how I cut it. Something good happens to me, I wait 2 weeks before I tell anybody, because I like to use the word fortnight. I think bears and worms aren't very similar until you think of gummy. And they're very similar.

0: What about? I don't give. I used to compete in sports a lot, but then I realized that you can buy trophies. Now I'm good at everything, including checkers. I hang out in sports bars a lot. I'm not that into sports. I'm not really a drinker either, but I love slapping five. Wow, that cracker can sing.
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2: 26. It's funny how peer pressure has changed for me at 26 from when I was a teenager. When I was a teenager, my friends would pressure me to like drinking and smoking weed. And now at 26, my friends pressure me to doing like hiking. Like, Hannibal, you want to hike? No, I don't want to hike. That sounds like a horrible idea. Why don't we walk somewhere that's paved where we're supposed to walk? Just in case that walk goes back, I just go back to my car or hop in a taxi. I don't like outside. I just don't like outside. When given the option, I'd rather stay inside because I can control what happens in my place. Outside, there's no control. You just say you want to enjoy a nice day, but some guy outside might have decided he wants to slap every fifth person. Now, your fresh air just came with some baggage. You just fallen victim to the 20% slapper. You could have just stayed in your place, face unslapped, not tingling at all. People could just say stuff to you outside. You got to take it. At home, I control the information that comes to me. Outside, somebody can just walk up to you, hey, man, I hope you die young. And then walk away. Now, your fresh air comes with a ruined psyche for a week. I'd rather just stay in my place with my psyche intact. I'm not an environmental person at all. Sometimes I just let the water run for 45 minutes before I hop in the shower. It feels great. Makes me feel like the Poseidon of my apartment building. I let the water flow. It just keep running. It's infinite. You never know. I might save somebody's life. Say this dude is drowning, but the water only comes up to right there. Comes right up there to his neck because I decided to play a game of Madden before I hopped in the shower. I'm a hero. My ways may be different than yours.
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3: I have a gift for the girls in the audience. I think sometimes as women, we feel that there are a lot of societal pressures on us, right? There's a lot of things to do, a lot of things to consider. From the second you wake up as a girl, and the second you wake up in the morning, your mind is inundated with a billion questions on how to proceed with your day. You open your eyes and it's, oh my God, I'm a fat, I'm a thin, should I work out, should I have breakfast, should I skip breakfast, should I go to lunch, should I call my mom, should I call my dad, should I MySpace, should I Facebook, should I Twitter, should I do yoga, should I do Pilates, should I get friends, should I get a boyfriend, should I get a girlfriend, should I get a dog, should I get a cat, should I get 12 cats, should I call my friends, what should I do? Wouldn't it be great if I could answer one of those questions definitively and you'd have that gem of knowledge? You could answer one of these questions, you could plan the rest of your life around that truth. All right, so I figured out the answer. I figured out the way to answer a very difficult question. I figured out a way to tell whether you're hot or not. Empirically. So here's what you have to do. The next time you're out, wherever you go to meet boys, all right, a bar, a club, Little Caesars, whatever you like to do, and you see a guy that you think is hot, go up to him and punch him in the face. If you're hot, he'll be like, that was really cute. Why'd you punch me? You're so adorable. It didn't hurt. Come back. Let me show you how to punch. Don't put your thumb in. You're going to break it. Come here. Let me show you. Come here. Oh, where you going? Don't run away. Come here. Come here. Let me cup your boob uncomfortably while I show you this. If you're ugly, boom, he's knocking you out because no guy's going to take that from an ugly chick. That's your barometer. Ladies, you might lose a tooth. But when you come out of that coma,
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17: I'm in a business where all anybody cares about is what you look like. That's it. Show business. I auditioned for a commercial for the part of a plumber. I could play a plumber, couldn't I? Let me try, boss. I always wanted to fix a pipe. I could do that. And the guy actually said to me, well, Jim, you're very funny, but we're looking for someone who has sex appeal. I said, well, thank you for knocking out 20 years of therapy in 2 seconds flat. I can't watch situation comedies anymore. Every single situation comedy now is gorgeous young people making smart aleck comments that they could not possibly have come up with themselves. This show, Friends, 6 gorgeous young people, and they all live in the same Manhattan apartment building. I live in a Manhattan apartment building. All the men in my building look like Grover from Sesame Street. And the women all look like a bad drag queen passed out over a garbage can at 4 o'clock in the morning. You ever notice how people go really crazy when a really good-looking person walks in the room? They're like, oh my God, look at that. I was at a party last Christmas, and there were a lot of famous people there, and Brad Pitt walked into the room. First of all, guys, if you've ever said to yourself, I look pretty good today, go to a party with Brad Pitt. That'll give you that little push you need right into the sewer where you belong. I have never in my life seen a room of grown people, oh my God, Brad Pitt, look at that.
18: So I had a couple cool things happen recently that I want to tell you about. That if I just told you about them individually, you'd be like, who cares? But the fact that they happen so close to each other, it's kind of fascinating. The first one is I figured out that you can buy a banana with a credit card. You can just peel off one banana, buy with a credit card. They don't put a service fee on. It's produce apparently, so it's not like an ATM where you have to put in. You know, give them the extra $2. And I think that's nice. And then the other one is, I became a father. And I know that if you hear, like, they happen, like, in the same week, so it's kind of like, charmed life, you know? And it was truly wonderful to watch her transform and grow and change. It was the greatest thing I've ever seen. And to watch her body just grow and ripen and amazing, and then at the end of 9 months to have a stork hand me a human baby was just the best. And I don't know if any of you guys have kids, but my baby is better. All I do literally is sniff him. I just hold him and I'm like, I'm gonna sniff all the nutrients out of him and make him stupid. His first words are gonna be like, stop! Like, you make me. He has like little nubbins on his head from my nostrils just sucking his scalp off. But yeah, oh, they smell better than cocaine. It is amazing. And he knows, I've already told him, not that he understands, but I'm like, you can go to college within walking distance of here, or your mom and I are going to fly to wherever town you go to college, because we need our nightly snuggles, you little munchkin. And I hate my wife that she got to have him inside her. I envy that so bad. I press him into my face. I rub him on my head. I'm like, ah, like, get in me. How come... Why can you pull a tail off a dumb salamander and it'll grow right back, but you can't eat your baby's toes? That's stupid and wrong.
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20: That was a good time in our economy. When you needed to have gold, we might be going back to that pretty soon, too. People are a little bit scared. But you know what? How bad could it really get? I mean, most Americans have so much crap. You could lose most of it and still have more than the average Canadian, even. Like, we're the fattest people in the world, and we hate it. We're just miserable with our phones. Just angry all the time. And I worry about the economy failing because we can't even, we're miserable with a great life. Like, I don't know how we're going to deal with, like, when you got to move your mom into the cellar and, like, have, like, serious problems. Because we have, like, up till now, we have white people problems in America. That's what we have. People in other countries have real problems, like, oh, they're cutting off all our heads today. Things like that. Like, how come I have to choose a language on the ATM machine? I shouldn't have to do that. I'm American. I called American Airlines and I got a Pakistani lady. And she was in Pakistan. Only people near my fat white body should have jobs. I'll tell you what though, when I call American Airlines and I get the Pakistani lady, I hang up and I call again. I do. I'm gonna tell you honestly. And it's not because I don't like her, and it's not because she doesn't speak English, because she speaks way better than I do. She's just a better person. It's so clear. I want to talk to the lady from Texas who's like, well, how can I help you? That's the lady I want. I just know that, hello, American, oh, you don't care. There's no way, why would you? I'm in my underwear. Hi, I have a layover in Dallas that's really long. And I was wondering if... She's like, oh, really? I haven't had a clean glass of water in 10 years, okay? Two of my kids died this morning. I still came to work. I can hear your fat over the phone. Why don't you hang up and kill yourself? Why would she care? Oh, just, God, standing at the ATM. I can't believe they make me go like this. Stupid. What are you complaining about? You push a button in and you, money comes out of slots. And it used to be that way. When I was younger, you had to go in the bank. Remember that? You had to go inside the bank. Now you look in the bank, you're like, what are those people doing in there? Are they cleaning? The money's out here.
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2: So when we look at you, this is one of the things me and my boys thought up one night, is how to size up a woman. And you know how we go the scale of 1 to 10, usually? Like, well, yo, would you give her a 10 or blah? A lot of times, you know, you might give a chick a 6. That's really, like, ugly, but we trying to be, like, not mean. So if you go, you're a 6, that's still just too close to 10. So it gives her more hope than she really, like, deserves, you know? So we came up with a method from 1 to 30, right? But we chopped it down from to 3 categories in that 30. You have ugly women, you have all right looking women, and then you have beautiful women. So let's say the number 21. That means you are an ugly ass beautiful bitch. You understand what I'm saying? That makes sense. So at 15, you are an alright looking, alright looking bitch. I'm not looking, she's looking, I mean, I'm not saying you, I'm just looking at you, but I mean, if you want the number, I'm not gonna give you the number. Because it's the numbers in my own head. But you can have the number on yourself. Like, you can decide what number you want. What number would you say you were?
3: Don't
2: I'm not gonna attack you, just you have to believe in yourself. See what I mean by how men have to create? Like, if I say a number, she'll be mad if it ain't 30. But what number would you give yourself? See? Hmm? Now you can be 21. Look it, I think a fine ass, eye looking bitch is a great 20's great. That's less pressure. But if you move into fineness, now here, if you think you're 21, Nicole, listen. Let's say there's a club. Let's say there's a nightclub called Fine Ass Fine Bitch. And every woman was allowed to get in line to go into Club Fine Ass Fine Bitch. But if you get to the door and you're not a fine ass fine bitch, you get to get hit in the head with a baseball bat. Would you be confident enough to go to Club Fine Ass Fine Bitch? Or would you assuredly go to Club I looking bitch?
1: George Carlin.
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4: I think they could spare one girl to come down the aisle, PCP, trips, coke, smokes, it was a good time. Because getting high on the plane used to be a half the fun. You can't smoke in the lavatories at all anymore. Not even Virginia Burley. So if you're going to smoke a joint, better be an old pro. Smoking, or rather getting high on the airplane, I like that better because of the semantic possibilities. If we were the first person ever up in an airplane, you'd say, look, they're high in the airplane. And indeed, we are that. We are high in the airplane. High in the airplane. They always keep telling me at the airport, get on the plane. I say, I'm getting in. Let the daredevils get on. But we call it being high in the plane. They're high on the plane. And if you're an aeronautical engineer and you really like the design, you might be high on the plane. And then if you got high on the plane, you'd be triple high on the plane, unless you had got high before you got on the plane. Because you can be high on the plane, or you, well, let's put it this way. You can get off and get on, or you can get on and get off, man.

0: sacrifices. Then the kid grows up and yells at you. I can already picture me fighting with my kid. It's like, well, why can't I go to the party? Everyone else's parents are letting him go. You ruined my life. I hate you. And I'll be like, well, you ruined mom's body. Want to have that discussion now, you little ungrateful body ruiner? If anybody's going to the party, it's Daddy.
1: All laughs, all the time. I Heart Comedy.
2: Jerry Seinfeld.
3: Women want to know what men are thinking. I know women are looking at me right now, and you're wondering. I wonder what goes on in that little brain of his. I can tell you the truth if you would like to know what men are really thinking. Would you like to know? I will tell you. Nothing. We're not thinking anything. We're just walking around, looking around. This is the only natural inclination of man. We like women, we want women, but that's pretty much as far as we've thought. That's why we're honking car horns, yelling from construction sites. These are the best ideas we've had so far. We're working on some new programs, but it's not easy when your mind's a blank. Honking the car horn, to me, that's the lowest level. This is the last living brain cell comes up with this one. What is this? He's in the car, she's on the street, beep, beep. What is he thinking? Well, I guess I made my point. What is she supposed to do? Kick off the heel, start running after the car? Grab onto the bumper. Car comes to a stop. It's a good thing you honked. I had no idea how you felt. Why do men do these things? Why do they act in these ways? Why are men rude, obnoxious, getting drunk, screaming out, peeling out rubber, making kissing noises? Why? Why? Telling awful jokes. Why do men behave so badly? I know what you ladies are thinking. No, no, not my guy. I'm working with him. He's coming along. No, he's not. He's tricking you. Men are not developing. We're not improving. We men know, no matter how poorly we behave, it seems we somehow end up with women anyway. Look around this room. Look at all the men you see. Look, beautiful women. Men are with them. What, do you think these are special men? Gifted, highly unusual, one of a kind men? These are the same jerks and idiots that I'm talking about. They're doing fine. Men as an organization are getting more women than any other group working anywhere in the world today. Wherever women are, we have men looking into the situation right now. We explored the earth looking for women. Even went to the moon just to see if there was any women there. That's why we brought that little car. Why would you bring a car unless there's some chance of going on a date? What the hell are you doing with a car on the moon? I never was able to figure that out. You're on the moon! Isn't that far enough? There is no more male idea in the history of the universe than why don't we fly up to the moon and drive around? That is the essence of male thinking right there.
4: I really love listening to people's voices, like Sam Elliott. Like I'm fascinated with the like voices. Like when I watch Sports Today, I listen for the broadcasters. That's the most important part to me, is the sports broadcasters, because they don't speak in a way that anyone else in our country sounds like. You watch a sporting event and they're like, the Chicago Bears taking up the 20-yard line. But that's only in our country. They sound that dumb. I saw the World Cup, and when I discovered soccer when they had the World Cup on TV a couple years ago. And that is, like, the British announcers for sporting events do not sound as dumb as Americans. You'll watch something and it's like, they'll be like, there's the ignominious sight of the UK goalie fishing the ball out of the back of his own net. That can't be anything but embarrassing to the British people, the Parliament, and the Crown. And you're like... It's like that for regular, like news as well. Like the American guy will be the anchor who's

0: Like,
1: yeah, well, for more news about what's happening internationally, let's go to our British reporter on the ground, because it's always a British reporter on the ground. Jonathan Summers in Baghdad. Thank you. Jonathan Summers, Baghdad. Coalition forces today engaged remnants of the Republican Guard approximately 90 kilometers south of Fallujah. And you're like, wow, that's a lot of information. It sounds like fact. And he's like, yep, that's it. Well, the job was done. You can say anything you want in the cadence of a British reporter, and it just sounds true. I'm standing here in Tripoli, where moments ago, Muammar Gaddafi was taken up in a whirlwind and crowned king of the unicorns on the planet Jupiter. There you got it, folks. Muammar Gaddafi, now prince of the unicorns. And then on the planet Jupiter. Good luck to him.
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5: I would never want to be a movie star, man. Not that I've been asked. Remember there was a plot to kidnap Russell Crowe? That's true. It was a kidnapping plot. For the life of me, I don't know how anyone would ever come up with an idea like that. Some guy sitting at his checkbook, you know, trying to pay bills. Honey, I don't know how we're going to pay this Visa bill. Oh, yes, I do. What was a spark? I got that plan rolling. We're getting Crow. How are you going to pull that off? You like, maybe see him at a public event. Excuse me, Mr. Crow. Just wondering if I can get an autograph. Yeah, all right, you got a pen? In my van. Oh, man, I don't know enough things. That's why I hate going to parties, because everybody else seems to know stuff. You know how you're supposed to mingle around. You ever walk up to a group at a party, and then you instantly find out they're talking about something that's way over your head? I never know what to do in that situation. I wish I knew how to say, I don't know what you're talking about. May I still stand here? I'm gonna start doing that. I was at a party and I walked up to these people and they were talking about art. And I don't know anything about art. So, of course, I said, oh, I love art. Oh, no. No! No! Oh, my God! Oh, my God! Oh, my God! Well, what museums have you been to? I have to go home now. I could not think of a single museum name. And I had just released I Love Art like a flock of doves. I don't know what to do. I'm standing there. And then I remembered I had read about a museum in France or something. So I figured I'm lying anyway. I might as well lie to get out of that first lie. There's nothing smarter than that technique. So I was like, well, I was in Paris. At the Louvre. Do you like Monet? I love Monet. In fact, I spent a lot of Monet when I was in Paris. What's your favorite Cezanne? Winter. Do you like Francis Bacon? I prefer Jimmy Dean pure pork sausage.
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7: I lost my glasses, which is a very dorky thing to have. Like, I can't find my glasses in it. I can't find them. I have these wet naps that I keep in my wallet in case I need to clean off my glasses. You know what I mean? And, they look like they're little these tiny wet naps. And I was at a grocery store paying for my groceries. I opened up my wallet too fast and I just threw them all over the counter on accident. It looks like I just threw a bunch of tiny condoms all over the counter. Like, look at that. Look what I can do sometimes. So my rocket scientist, I decided to make it less awkward by going, they're not condoms. They're not condoms. They're too small. For me, or most dudes. I would know. Not that there's anything wrong with that. Oh, this sail over here is really nice. Boom, and I took off. That's me. I don't know. I feel like I've done enough shows though now. Like I'm looking out here. There's a lot of ladies here tonight. And I feel like I'm lady psychic now after enough shows. I know what you're thinking. I know what you're thinking. You're thinking, Mike Brody, what's it like to have sex with you? Well, having sex with me is exactly like the song Bohemian Rhapsody by Queen. Yeah, it starts off slow, gets kind of weird in the middle. And it feels like it took forever, but when you look at the clock, it was only 5 minutes. Also, Freddie Mercury never apologized at the end of the song, I don't think. Here's my advice for people. If you have a cell phone with a personalized ringtone, plays a little song when your parents, your kids, your best friend calls, make sure to put it on silent if you ever have sex. Because I was having sex once. Once. It was a good year. We're getting to the good part, you know, the good part, like the Mamma Mia, let me go. Mm-hmm. You know what I mean? Scaramouche. I don't know what that was, by the way. But you know what I mean? We're at the good part. It's the moment of truth. My cell phone goes off. And it's my best friend, Bill. And all I hear is suddenly is, I come from a land down under. Nothing ruins the moment like a flute solo you didn't see coming.
0: Joan Rivers.
3: You're gonna show me home movies your kid. I don't wanna see him being born, I wanna see it being conceived. Oh, absolutely! And you go to the houses, and you go to the, and then you sit there and they run the film. Here comes the kid, have an hors d'oeuvre. I said, I don't wanna see this. Run that film backward, let's see that kid disappear. I don't wanna see this. And my good friend just had a baby, Heidi Abramowitz. Heidi Abramowitz, the trailer. The tramp in my class had a baby. Isn't that nice? And named it after the father. Trick. And it, oh, shh. Oh, grow up. This girl was a tramp. She had her legs in the air more often than Brezhnikov. Oh, shh. She was a tramp. They're making a movie on her life. Easy. No, absolutely. Crap name to spread after her. Oh, shh. She was listed in the yellow pages under utilities. Oh, absolutely. The woman was a tramp. A guy once put his hand down the front of a dress. He met two guys coming up. Oh, absolutely. She put mirrors on her own shoes. This one was a She gave herpes to a Chevy. This, oh, shh. She had more soldiers in her than the Trojan horse. Oh, except, can we talk here? I wouldn't change my life for anybody. I love being a woman. I love living now. Only one bad thing about being a woman. You have to go to the gynecologist regularly. I hate the gynecologist, don't you? They talk about men being brave. Men don't know what bravery is. You give a man a helmet, is that brave? No. You give a man a gun, is that brave? No. I shall tell you what bravery is. Bravery is every woman in this room tonight. You want to know what bravery is? Bravery is to make a gynecologist appointment and to show up. That is what bravery is all about. You're damn right we should applaud. Oh, yes. We should have a stamp commemorating us, don't you think? Something like Marlo Thomas and the Stirrups. I've been thinking about this. Isn't it the worst? The white dress in the slit and the table with the paper, and they put one foot in the one stirrup and the other foot in the other stirrup, and the first words you hear?
4: Slide down.
3: Slide down. And I want to know how you know that. First thing you hear, slide down. I can't. I'm stuck to the paper. If it's so important, let him slide up. We're paying. Oh, sure. Relax. That's the other one. Relax. You're not relaxed. Relax. Relax. I can't get my hand out. Relax. I wonder why I'm not relaxed. My my knees are in my face and the door is open facing me. And there's always a guy in the waiting room you went to high school with and never fails. Oh, sure. I thought that was you.
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8: See, Harry might be the smartest, dumbest friend I've ever had in my life, okay? Let me tell you the dumbest thing that Harry's ever done. Harry invented the code for us to use to let each other know when we were around our women. Basically, if somebody used the code, it means don't say anything stupid. You might be on speakerphone. Don't say nothing dumb. The phone might be loud enough so my girl can hear whatever it is you're saying. It means don't say anything that could jeopardize our relationship. The code was, man, I'm hungry. That's code, people. Man, I'm hungry. Here's what pissed me off about the code. Harry invented the code. So there's no reason why Harry should ever mess with the code. Here's how Harry messes it up. I'm in the car with my lady. I'm driving. She in the passenger seat. Harry calls me. I'm in the car. I got the Bluetooth, so my phone rings. The whole car rings. Harry's name pops up on the dashboard. I answer. What up, boy? Kev, what's going on? This I knew the conversation was about to take turn for the worse. This I knew it was about to get filthy. He said, Harry! hey, man, I'm hungry. He said, I'm not. I just ate. Wait! Harry! Woo! Harry! Woo! Harry! I said, man, I'm hungry. He said, yo, you should go to Subway and get the footlong for $5. What the f***? I said, man, I'm hungry. He said, oh, that must mean you ready to eat these white bitches. What? Oh, no. No. I ain't eat no white bitch. I ain't eat no white bitches. I never did. Oh, my God, no. Oh, no. Yo, have you ever been in trouble with your girl to the point where you're afraid to look at her, but you can feel her staring at the side of your damn face? I was so scared I never looked at her. I just looked straight and started making dumbass noises. I started pointing out, ooh, look, a Debra. You see it? I just saw a Debra. I'm killing y'all, man. Get fired on these bitches again.
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9: I have watched the entire Star Trek The Next Generation series in less than a month and a half. Just speed watching it on Netflix. 180 episodes. A full week of my life. Just Star Trek, Star Trek, Star Trek. At a certain point, you can't even really like watch it. You have to just engage in the business of your life, you know? So it would just be playing all the time. But I, like, the other night, it's 4 o'clock in the morning. I'm watching Star Trek. I walk into my kitchenette. My kitchenette. I gotta be honest, I don't have a kitchen. I'm not at that level yet. I walk into my kitchen, but I can hear the audio being piped in from the living room because I don't need to watch it anymore. I can. It's like when the guys unplugged from the Matrix, they could still see what was happening in the coat. I just could hear it. Be like, oh, that's Picard. Why is he doing a little bit of this? I'm in my kitchen. I open my half refrigerator like I'm a 19-year-old college sophomore. I bring out a jar of jam, and I just start spooning it into my mouth. Directly, unfettered by the conventions of crackers or bread. I don't need that. I just need to energize, if you will. So I'm just spoon. And I can hear the audio. Picard's on screen, and he's talking to Dr. Crusher. He goes, Bavale, this is my crazy spot-on Patrick Stewart impression. Bavale, spoon. Make the feelings go away. Bavale, I'm not just your captain. I'm your friend. And I began to weep. I started weeping.
5: He's our friend.
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26: Went out and bought a king-size bed last year, which I think is the best investment ever for a couple. But I found out during the shopping process the most important thing to Serena about the bed was that she not be able to feel me move while I was sleeping on my side. And I remember we met 12 years ago. We slept in any bed. We slept in twin beds. We had to be touching it every moment of the night. Wake up in the middle of the night, not touch it. It was like, oh, baby, I miss you. Come here. Just a toe, something. Yeah, 12 years later, she's like, what the? Quit breathing on me, please. Oh, my skin crawling, seriously. Yeah, over there with your sweaty ass legs. Let's go. That's all I need is one more human being climbing on me today, if you don't mind. You guys know you've been in relationships for a long time. It's weird, man. I love my wife. We've been together a long time. It's just, we have a great relationship, great marriage. Sex is great, but it's not like it is when you first meet. You know what I mean? When you first meet, it's all about the passion. You can't keep your hands off one another. You got to pull over to the Cracker Barrel parking lot on your way home from the movie. Right? Yeah. 12 years later, it's just different. You know? I had a buddy ask me, he goes, Tom, you could have sex with any woman in the world, past or present. Who would it be? I was like, well, that's easy. That's my beautiful wife, Serena, 12 years ago. That's when she was attracted to me. Yes. Not funny? Ha, ha, ha. Somebody's relationship is there.
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27: See, the problem with relationships is people want too much, man. People want too much. Everybody's looking for a soulmate. We're soulmate. We're soulmates. We're one. We're soulmates. I'm a Pisces. He's Aquarius. We're perfect. We're soulmates. It's incredible. It's incredible. His moon is my star, and it's a soulmate. We're soulmates. And we complete each other, and we finish each other's sentences. And the other day, it was raining. I said, honey, it's getting ready to rain. And he said, rain too. It's amazing. It's like we're telekinesic. We're telekinesic. It's incredible, my God. Nobody gets a soulmate. It don't happen. You're never gonna meet the perfect person. You're never gonna meet somebody that loves Seinfeld and the Wu-Tang Clan. It ain't happening. It ain't happening. And even if you meet the perfect person, it ain't gonna be the perfect time. You're married, they're single. That's right. You're Jewish, they're Palestinian. You're Mexican, they're raccoons. You're a black woman, he's a black man. There's always an obstacle in the way. You never gonna meet the perfect person. It's never gonna happen for you, okay? Every now and then, God likes to play practical jokes on people. That's right. God will send you on a double date with the perfect couple. You ever been out with the perfect couple? You ever made the mistake of going on a double date with a couple that's actually in love? You in the middle of your relationship, and you actually sit down with two people that's in love, you can't even eat your food because you can't believe what you are witnessing. You got a fork in your hand, you're like, oh, he's really listening to what she got to say. Wow, they really like being around each other. Man, we can't hang with them no more. They gonna break us up.
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0: My name is Gilda Radner, and I've had extensive experience in children's theater. I work for the Board of Education, and I was a theater major at the University of Michigan, and I've had a year of tap and ballet when I was eight. And I'm going to do a song for you, and I choreographed it myself, and I wrote it. I really want this job.

0: is overdone. I have to be quite careful that I don't have any fun. Thank you!
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3: I'm smoking 3 packs a day in Houston. I live in L.A. 2 years ago, they made it illegal to smoke in bars in Los Angeles where I live. Yeah, that sucks. But what sucks worse is in the last 6 months, they've gone that extra step in enforcing it. They have big vice raids, vice cops going in undercover to bars now, hiding in the darkness, waiting for everyone to light up, and then they spring out of the darkness and bust you. Dress up like a smoker tonight, Bob. We're going in undercover. Ooh. We might need backup on this one. Are there any vice cops in here? How do you do that for a living? I don't understand. I first read these stories and I think, don't you have real crime to fight somewhere? But then you think about it, vice cops don't fight real crime. That's not their job. Real cops fight real crime. Now the thing is, every vice is already a punishment in itself. There should be no such thing as a vice law. Every vice is only a bad habit, and the punishment is inherent in the act. You smoke cigarettes, you get cancer, you die. You don't need a ticket on top of it. I've done every vice there is, and they're all punishment in themselves. You gamble, you lose your money, the house has the edge. You watch too much porno, it's got a downside. I've done every vice that you can think of. I have drank till I couldn't remember my own name. I've done coke till my nose was bleeding like the fourth week of Lilith Fair. I didn't have to have someone tell me it was wrong afterwards. I figured it out all on my own. And I've had hookers before. I've had 6, 8, 15 hookers in my life. I never woke up the next day going, man, I'm glad I got a hooker last night. I'm a genius. You say I could have saved $185. What was I thinking? I'm never drinking again. To go to jail on top of that, that's double jeopardy. That's unconstitutional. You're a sicko, man. You're a loser. That's wrong and degrading to women. Aren't you the same guy who will sit in a bar and lie to chicks till last call? Tell them any story you can come up with. Never call her again. Leave her crying by a telephone that'll never ring. You're a great guy.
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4: Had a great deal of fun over the years with one particular actor who I've been haunting now for many years, who I got a chance to work with after idolizing him. We did a movie together years ago called Indian Summer. Thank you both for seeing it. And it's a wonderful film. I loved it. I do love it. But it made $9, so I have to make fun of it. Wonderful actor. Brilliant career. Won the Academy Award a couple of years ago playing the grandfather in Little Miss Sunshine. Alan Arkin, of course. Yeah. So, growing up, he was one of my all-time favorites. I saw him in The In-Laws and other films and just thought, this is the greatest, funniest man. And so when I got a chance to work with him on Indian Summer, I would basically follow him around the set, wherever he went, like a little puppy dog. Just couldn't anything to be in his airspace, you know, just trying to soak it all in. And apparently it got to him after several weeks of this, because one particular day, he just stopped and turned to me. You know what? Get away from me. I'd like to go to the bathroom. Now, somebody told me you do me. Is that right? And I said, I can't do you. Wait a second, is that me? That's not funny. A couple of months after we finished shooting Indian Summer, I figured give him a call at home, see how he's doing. We hadn't talked in a while. But I got his phone answer machine. Now, this is the message I leave on Arkin's machine. Dude, message to myself. Let's see, I know there was something. Oh, yes. Check on the truck for Tony and get some dog food for Jesse. I think that's it. Yeah, that's it. 2 days later, I get this message on my machine. Hi, Kevin, it's Alan. You know what? That's not funny.
2: Daniel Tosh.
5: All right. Kangaroos can't hop backwards. It's not very funny, but you learn something. I don't care how drunk you get tonight, you will never forget that. You'll be in Australia 9 years from now, your friend will get attacked by a kangaroo, and you'll instinctively yell, "Get behind him!"
6: Wait, how did I know to say that? How did I know to say that? Am I a wizard? Have I always been a wizard? Well, then why don't I have a demon? I love Snapple facts. I wish they would hire me. I'd give them facts, they'd be silly. Like, babies aren't dishwasher safe. People be like, oh my goodness, who doesn't know this? Well, I guess if they keep one baby out of the dishwasher, they're doing a good thing over there. Thanks, Summer Peach.
5: I prefer the teas. This is my impression of Johnny Depp before he leaves his house at night. If you don't know, Johnny Depp's 48 years old. I assume it goes like this. Hold on, guys, I'll be right with you. I have to put on another bracelet. I only have 6 on. I want to wear 7 tonight. I know you're in a hurry, but I have to make sure my belt is askew and my handkerchief is just so, because I'm almost 50 and I love accessories. Cool should have a cutoff, and my vote is 48. The TV show Intervention is like Punk'd for junkies.
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7: Hi.
8: Oh, hello. My God, it's a half man, half horse.
7: That's right, ma'am. But we prefer to be called Centaur.
8: Oh, sorry, of course.
7: Yes, well, the state of Massachusetts requires me to go around and introduce myself to the neighborhood. You know, just to let them know that I'm moving in.
8: Just because you're a man horse, you have to do this?
7: Again, Centaur, but, you know, just because we're near a school, yeah. Anyway, my name's Ted.
8: Well, it seems a little troublesome for you to have to check in with the neighborhood just because you're a centaur.
7: I agree,
8: I mean,
7: ma'am.
8: Just because you're an abomination of nature doesn't mean you should have to do that.
7: Doesn't seem right, does it?
8: Makes me so upset sometimes, the legal red tape that people can get stuck in.
7: It's my cross to bear, I suppose.
8: You know what? I think I'm going to write my congressman about this.
7: I'd really appreciate that. You know, I'd write him, but centaurs aren't even allowed to vote.
8: You're joking. That's terrible.
7: A lot of people think that being half horse is a choice. I got fired from my teaching job just because of that.
8: That's unbelievable. It's not like you're a sex offender or something. You are, aren't you?
7: Yes.
8: Why didn't you just open up with that? You just played it off like you were just a centaur and that was it.
7: Just a centaur, huh? See, that's the problem. People just look at us like we're animals.
8: But you're a sex offender.
7: I know, but again, we prefer centaur.
8: Which half of you is, you know, pervert?
7: Both halves? All people do is look at me like I'm a man who likes children. But I'm also an animal that likes younger animals.
8: This is a lot to take in.
7: And I appreciate your patience in this very trying time.
8: I feel uncomfortable with you being around my children.
7: Ma'am, to be perfectly honest, I saw your children. I can do way better than that.
8: You know, a human pedophile said my kids were very attractive. That's the problem with you people. No sense of perspective.
7: You people. I can't believe this. You know, I was in 3 Harry Potter movies. This is unbelievable. It's this kind of attitude that made me leave Rhode Island in the first place. This lady, I can't believe she got some kind of bug up her butt.
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9: I never got along with my dad, man. When I was a kid, other kids would come up to me, "My dad can beat up your dad." I'd go, "When?" "He cuts the lawn on Saturdays." Nail him out there. When he's got those Bermuda shorts, red tennis shoes, and sock garters on. Go pop him in the head with a rake. I got an older brother who's a genius, certifiable genius. As though an older brother enough is not enough to cause you havoc, right? A genius on top of it. Boy, that sucked. When I was younger, we used to fight, you know, and I'd go, I don't have to do anything if I want to. He'd go, yeah, you do. You got to take up space. Oh, yeah. Even then, I was king of the comebacks, right? Oh, boy. Remember summer vacations with your folks? Did anybody get the concept behind that? We did not get along together in a 5-bedroom house. Dad's idea was to put all of us in a car and drive through the desert in the hottest time of the year. Good call, Dad. Let's confront our tensions. Remember that? Stressful. They weren't fun. You weren't vacating. It wasn't leisure. We're going to get up at 2 a.m. I won't be on the road by 2:05. We don't have time to stop at restrooms. We're passing Dixie cups around the car. We're going to drive for 14-hour stretches in no direction whatsoever. The sun will always be shining through your window, Bill. Figure that out. I have seen the sun take turns with our car before to beam through my window. I'm in the back seat like an ant under a magnifying glass. Dad, turn the air conditioning on, please. Nope, it eats up gas. Then, Dad, you take my college money and you turn that damn AC on, buddy. I'm not going to be a sunstroke mongoloid so you can save 2 cents a mile.
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2: Doug Benson.
10: Hang on a second. I believe I'm getting a text. I have it set on vibrate, so I'm a professional. Just look at it and continue. It might have been a booty call text. It might have been a booty text. Yeah, I don't want to miss that. They happen too rarely. Or it could have been a weedy text. Somebody texted me about weed. Or the holy grail of all texts. Yeah, the one that I've never received. The booty weedy text. Yeah. If I got a text that said that, I wouldn't even go over there. I would just kill myself. Because just the idea of it is better than anything that's ever... Something weird would happen when I got there and it would ruin it, you know? Just, oh, I got the booty weedy text. Boom. I feel good. That whole routine I came up with as an excuse to look at my phone because I don't wear a watch and I wanted to know what time it is. So I just look at it and do a whole lie about looking at text. There's no text at all in there. Just a picture of a roller coaster. Yeah, roller coasters are my lady. I love roller coasters. What was that? And can you do it again louder so we can get it on the recording? Because I don't think that was loud enough. It was very faint, but it sounded like you went... Did you get a sudden chill? Is that what happened? You having a Cosmo Kramer spaz off in the corner?
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13: My mom's on Facebook now, too. And, yeah, which was all right, because my mom's cool, you know? But I still... All right. Apparently my mom's here tonight. But has that happened to you guys yet? Have you got that early morning friend request from your mom? It's always in the morning you get the friend request from your parents because it takes them half a night to make a profile. It's always that blue shadow for like 3 weeks. When they finally get that figured out, but it's still sideways, cropped across the nose. It's not even an actual digital picture. It's like a digital picture of an old photograph. So I was worried that my mom was going to see something on my Facebook page that was going to embarrass her. But actually, she ended up embarrassing me. Because after 3 months, I noticed she was under the impression that L-O-L stood for lots of love. When I think everyone knows LOL stands for... Laugh out loud, that's correct. So you can understand why it was very inappropriate when she was writing things on everyone's Facebook page like, so sorry to hear about the death of your aunt. LOL! And that's a true story. I had to have that conversation with my mother. Mom, like, you can't do that. Well, not only did you just laugh out loud in the face of these poor people's tragedy, you screamed at them in all caps, you cyber bitch. You're a cyber bully, mother. D-friend. My mom never admits when she's wrong, so she's like, no, it means both things. My generation back in the day always used LOL to mean lots of love. They know what I'm talking about. Hold on one second. First of all, I'm pretty sure LOL was invented like a year ago. Second of all, what form of communication back in the day could you possibly have needed this, right? You're just trying to fit phrases on your carrier pigeon scrolls as a young child. OMG, BRB, TTYL. Walking around the halls of her high school, like, check it out. I got a new ringtone for my eye pigeon. Kurr, kurr, kurr, kurr, kurr, kurr, kurr. That's the Beatles, bitch. I don't think that's a half bad idea. I think we should maybe think about going back to having eye pigeons, right? Be a little bit more organic, more green. Wouldn't be that different. Instead of text messaging your girlfriend and being like, heard you were cheating on me, I want to break up. You'll just be like, hey, pigeon. Go on Sarah's face. I'm pretty sure she'll get the message. Maybe a pigeon disease or two.
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14: With his faithful Indian companion, Tonto, the masked rider of the plains, led the fight for law and order in the early West. Return with us now to those thrilling days of yesteryear. From out of the past come the thundering hoofbeats of the great horse Silver. The Lone Ranger rides again. Would you welcome his faithful companion, Jay Silverheels Tonto?
15: Yeah!

0: You know, working so closely for all these years with one man, even the Lone Ranger, would probably put a strain on any relationship. And we were wondering what might happen if Tonto decided he wanted temporary change and decided to seek employment elsewhere. So here's the premise. I'm playing the personnel director of a large corporation, for example, NBC, and I'm going to interview prospective employees. Now, let's see, who's the next applicant? Tishman, Tibur, Tobias, Tonto. Miss Loomis, would you send in Mr. Tonto, please? Nice of you to come in. Let's see, let's get right to the application here. May I have the last name, please?
1: Tonto.
0: All righty, the first?
1: Tonto.
0: Tonto, Tonto?
1: No, no. No first or last name, all Tonto.
0: Well, that's certainly an unusual name. Well, Mr. Tonto, I'm just looking over your application here, and now would you tell me, who was your last employer? Could I have that?
1: I worked 30 years as faithful sidekick for Kimasabe.
0: Mm-hmm.
1: Hunt, fish, make food, sew clothes,
0: mm-hmm.
1: sweep up, stay awake all night, listen for enemies for Kimasabe,
0: mm-hmm.
1: risk life for Kimasabe.
0: Mm-hmm.
1: 30 lousy years.
0: And for this, what was your salary?
1: Salary? What salary?
0: Well, your payment, something he gave you in exchange for your chores.
1: Once Kimasabe let me peek under mask, no big deal.
0: But no money.
1: Silver bullets don't grow on tumbleweed, fella. You got to buy them with Tonto's salary.
0: Oh, I see. That's right. He was always giving away silver bullets. Silver this, silver that. Hi-ho, silver.
1: Oh, Kimasabe have precious metal hang-up.
0: Yes. Now, Mr. Tonto, as you know, this is a highly industrial society. We need specialized skills. Do you have any of those?
1: Tonto can ride upside down, hanging from horse to avoid getting shot.
0: Well, I don't know about that.
1: How about standing outside window and imitating owl?
0: I'm sorry, all our vice presidential positions are filled. If we do find a position, where would you like to relocate, Tonto?
1: Toronto.
0: Toronto, Tonto? Do you have any special language skills, Tonto?
1: Tonto speak Esperanto.
0: Tonto Esperanto. So, as I understand this now, your ideal job would be...
1: Tonto to Toronto for Esperanto and pronto.
0: Thank you very much, Tonto. We'll try to fix you.
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4: No one wants to drown. Drowning would be the worst, because everyone knows that feeling. That feeling that you get, oh, it's the worst when you think you're drowning. Like during the summer, you know, you're like, you know, at a pool party or something. I'm going to go into the deep end. Watch my dive. Watch my dive. Right? And then you dive in. And the second you get to the bottom, you're like, get me out of here. Where's the surface? And you always come up under the kid on the raft. Oh, oh! Do not float above me when I'm dying in the abyss. Your son almost killed me with his Daffy Duck raft over here, John. Your son tried to murder me in your pool. Float away from me. Float away. Fire. Has anybody here ever been fully engulfed in fire?
5: Yeah.
4: It's got to be so hot. Even a little tiny, you know, sometimes you're making some soup or some oodles and noodles or something, or you're cooking up some crack. And you know, you touch the side of the pot, just to, oh, whoa! That kills! That little thing, you can't take a shower for like 3 weeks, you gotta like hold your hand out because the steam makes you angry. Try to bring your hand in, ooh! I hate steam! Whoever invented steam sucks! You know what would be the worst? This would be the ultimate worst right here. What if you dove in the pool, and while you were at the bottom of the pool freaking out, somebody poured oil on the surface and lit it on fire? Yeah, then you're like, oh, oh, oh! You're gonna just keep swimming around, feeling for a spot where there's no fire. Then what if you found a circle where there was no fire, but the second you came up, a big dude just punched you in the face? Get back in the fiery water! You don't come out of the fiery water. Cover up that hole with some fire now. Get back in the fiery water.
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3: I can't, like, office, like, I had this one job. It was customer service and sales over the telephone. And there's one day we had our staff meeting, except they didn't call them meetings. They called them team huddles, which made them fun. And my boss comes in and she goes, "Okay, gang, this is our biggest month of the year. We need to go 15% over our goal. If we do, then at the end of the month, we'll have ice cream day." Ice cream day. Not money day. Not stay home day. Ice cream day. And my boss goes, "You know, shoot me an email with what kind of ice cream you like." Like, what kind of rube is opening up their email at work? They're like re-ice cream. Chocolate? Cookies and cream? Rocky Road, this is the best company. Writing an email regarding ice cream at work, if you can believe that. Must have pulled the sword from the stone. At this same place, one thing that always that drove me crazy was you needed a security card just to get into the building. Then you needed another card just to get into the office. Then you needed to know a 4-digit combination just to unlock the bathroom door. And yet, every day, I went into that bathroom and there was poop on the toilet seat. And I couldn't. It drove me into every guy in the office that was talking to me the whole time. I'm like, "Is it you? Is it you?" Whoever it was, that's a guy who lied at his job interview. "And what would you say is your biggest weakness?" And he's like, "Don't say not potty trained. Don't say not potty trained." And he's like, "Well, I'm kind of a perfectionist."
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7: My first real job was at a department store called Sears. And I'm reading about Muammar Gaddafi. In the 80s, he was huge. I'm reading the paper.

0: good luck. It's out of our jurisdiction. If I was you, start off with the hello man, hello man. So the feds walk in. Three feds walk in, and they're a tougher audience. You got 2 minutes to tell me your story, and you got to look my marshals in the eyes while you tell this story. So, okay, I'm in paint. You know, and I call the guy, hello, ma, hello, ma, hello, ma, hello, ma, hello, ma, hello, ma. As long as I am Muammar Gaddafi, long live paint. Marshall was serious for about 10 seconds, and he goes, let him go, I'll do the paperwork. Give me the guy from hardware, he's a suspect.
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3: 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On small radios, it says 6. Connell Rad, 7. 8910111141116. The big radio said, Papa, but all of them, those stations between 600 and 800, were always widely spaced apart. Always widely spaced. And they had announcers, well modulated speaking voices. They always had serious subject matter. In fact, they never had music. There's no music between 600 and 900 on the radio. It's all talking, man. The only music you hear is an occasional national advertising jingle. Did you get down past them? You get towards 600. Did you get down to the hopelessness of 54? You wonder why it ends there. What kind of good stuff are we missing on 420? Nowhere to go but up. And up, up. It's watch.
4: I grew up in a small town called Las Vegas, Nevada. And nobody understands what that means. Everyone's like, what? You grew up in Vegas? That must have been crazy. That had to be crazy. No, it wasn't. Because you can't do anything in Vegas until you're 21. And a lot of your life is lived before you're 21. Upwards of 20 years. So it was boring for me, you know, and I used to live in New York, so when I was on the plane back to Vegas, like, the guys next to me were celebrating about what they were going to see, and I had nothing. You know, because they go because it's the Shangri-La of debauchery, and I go because my mom is there. They go because whatever happens there stays there, and I left there. So when I was on the plane, those guys were like, yeah, Vegas, there's gonna be cocaine and hookers. And then I'm just like, I'm gonna sleep on my mom's couch. It's physically too small for my body. But then we'll watch Planet Earth on Blu-ray. Bonding experience in HD. And then those guys will be like, we're gonna drink and gamble all day and night. And then I'm just like, I hope she makes her spaghetti. Splash of cinnamon, that's the secret to black people's spaghetti. And then those guys would be like, we're gonna have experiences we'll never forget / never remember. Leaving me no choice but to respond with, I'm gonna get into an awkward conversation with my white stepfather about who started slavery. Then I'm gonna walk away and say, I don't wanna talk about this. I have no idea why you brought this up. Hour later, he'll come over to me with the printout from the internet, throw it in my lap, and say, see, Africans started it. And instead of stabbing him in the left ear, I'll just say, Merry Christmas. That's what it's like for me. Because I never stop singing.

0: Best part about that joke is when people come up to me after a show, they're like, really? Cinnamon? We gotta try this ghetto spaghetti I've been hearing so much about. Or spaghetto. I make puns and then leave.
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4: I love the Native American culture. I want to open a Native American sex shop and sell wet dream catchers. Yeah. Because those are the ones you want to remember, not the nightmares, you know. I had the worst nightmare. I'm running through this sugar beet field, and I had a very bad asthmatic attack. These three asthmatics jumped me. I know I should have heard them hiding, you know. Always carry ragweed. So important. You don't get a lot of ragweed here. See, in the Midwest, you're used to it. I miss the Midwest, especially in the autumn. My dad would spend all day raking the leaves in a big pile. And I'd come out of nowhere, and I'd jump into the pile. Ooh, and he'd pull me out and brush the flames off. Oh. Oh, memories. The other night, Bush gave a speech. He said, children are our most precious natural resource. I pray it never comes to that. My nephew had a birthday. I thought, what do you give a kid with seven fingers on one hand? Firecrackers. Thank you. Now, my nephew, I love him to death, but if he backtalks me, I have a little thing. I bury him in the backyard, just to the waist, you know, but then he hates it when I tickle his feet, you know. Let me up, you know, I'm sure he's saying. Oh, boy.
5: Love comedy? You've come to the right place. This is iHeart Comedy.
6: Dude, I'm not a gangster. I smile for a living. Dude, America's Got Talent. Nickelodeon. And people get mad about that. I mean, why are you always smiling? I'm smiling because I made it out the hood. You know what I'm saying? Smiling for all of us. Dude, this is a government cheese. Don't get it twisted. Telling you, man, because I tried. I really did. I tried to follow my family's footsteps, make my grandfather proud, tried to join a gang. For real, tried to join the Crips. Just couldn't get that damn dance down. Just turned into a river dance after a while. This ain't it. I can't join. This ain't it. Tried to join the Bloods. That ain't work. My mama kept messing up the damn laundry. She was mixing my red bandanas in with the whites. I was showing up to school in pink khakis, boys. They thought I was gangbanging for breast cancer awareness. Tata's fool. Telling you, man, you gotta be yourself. Can't do that. I even went so far, tried to join a Mexican gang. Did. Just had too many places to be on time. Nah, I don't know if y'all noticed or not, but like Mexican gang members, the harder they are, the slower they walk. You ever notice that? What up, babe? Are you going, Holmes? Shoot, I'm at one. He must was the leader. He wasn't going nowhere. He is like a statue.
3: Richard Pryor.
2: And you know, I noticed that there's a difference in funerals. Like, white people have funerals. They love their dearly departed, but their funerals be different. They don't give it up easy. You know, they hold it until they get home. Maybe they go, they faint. They get to the funeral. Black people let it hang out right off. Then they fall on your ass. They don't never faint. They just lean on your ass. You got to carry them to the car. Say, bitch, get up. Damn. You got to kill me because that mother dead. My grandmother could yell like that, scared you at a funeral, right? My father, she said, wow, chicken, that man. I said, what's the matter, mama? I thought maybe he raised up or something, you know? She did that voice, made me stop snorting cocaine. What's that you doing, boy? I said, cocaine, mama. She said, whoa, Jesus, happy, go kill my God, go kill me, go kill my God, go kill me. I said, mama, don't do that. Look, I'm slowing it up. Look, mama, I'm putting it down the toilet. $1,600 worth. She found out how much it cost. She got mad. You dumb mother. You could have sold some of that back to the man you got it from. Told you that'd make you ignorant.
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3: It's not immigration that's pissing people off, just so you know. Because supposedly, right, it's about security, securing our borders. Are we securing the northern border? No. You know why? Because we don't mind the Canadians are in our country. Because they speak English. They don't change the signs. They don't make us change anything. Have you been to the DMV lately? They have a test for wherever you come from. And that's, see, some of you are not laughing because, like, what's wrong with that? You should know English in order to drive in this country because all the signs that you need to obey when driving are in English. You understand that? You need to know the language. And language is really what it's all about. Really what it's all about. Think about this. Language is what it's all about. That's why people are pissed off at the national anthem in Spanish. Because it's not in English. Do you see what I'm saying? Did you know that there's a code in the Spanish national anthem? Oh, you didn't know that? You didn't know that? Oh, check this out. I'm gonna decipher the code for you. Because it's not an actual word-for-word translation, but you'll see. Watch. Here's what it really says in the national anthem. In Spanish, translated to English. It's sunrise. Do you see by the light of the dawn what we proudly hailed last night fall? Do you see it? See? You're like,
0: I don't get it.
3: All right, pay attention. Pay attention. Who gets up by the light of dawn? Day laborers. Because by sunrise, they have to be in front of Home Depot where they proudly hail. Hey, take me. I do everything. I do electric. I do tiles. Do you see the code? Oh, no, no, no, no. There's more. There's more. It's stars. It's stripes. Yesterday streamed above fierce combat. A symbol of victory, the glory of battle, the march toward liberty. Huh? Watch this. Streams. What's another word for stream? River. Spanish for river? Rio. The Rio Grande. Combat. What's another word for that? War. Who were the first soldiers? Minutemen. All right. What do you think of when you hear liberty? Liberty Bell. Bell? Taco Bell. Do you see the code now? Take the Rio Grande past the Minutemen to work at Taco Bell. Oh my God. Yes.
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7: This is fun. You guys are laughing a lot. It means you're in a good mood. That means the ones that you're on dates, or practically everyone, I hope you just all go home tonight with all this laughter and joy that you've built up, and you have yourself some good sex tonight. That's what I want you to do. Yeah, go home. Now, if you're not, but I said good sex, all right? If you're going to have sex after my show, do not have bad sex after my show. You'll associate that with me, okay? Don't do that. Good sex. Now, guys, let's be honest. If you want to have good sex, ladies, it's kind of on you, because you got to tell us what to do to please you. You really do. And a lot of you don't tell us what to do to you. Now, I get why, Because you assume it's easy to please you. Because for you, very easy to please a man. Every guy wants the same thing. Doesn't matter where you go. And just know, ladies, you're never going to scare a man sexually, okay? You could confuse us, but you're not going to scare us. I've never been scared. I have been confused. It's happened to me pretty recently, actually. All right, I'm going to tell you guys a story, and just know that I'm all for dirty talk. I love dirty talk. It really heightens the experience. But this woman said something to me that I've never heard before, and it made me flinch, okay? It made me flinch. Here's what she said, and just know, I am quoting her exactly, okay? This is not an exaggeration for comedic effect. I'm about to have sex with this girl, and she looks at me and she goes, "I want you like you're Adrian Peterson." What? "I want you to have got black professional athlete." "Fine, I'll get you pregnant and leave." Just want honesty, ladies. Just want honesty. And know that we want to get better, ladies. We want to get good. You just have to understand how men get better, how men improve. Men are very incentive-driven, reward-driven. We like knowing that we put in a certain amount of work, we get certain something back in return. This works to motivate men all throughout walks of life. Think about college football. College football, on a lot of teams, if a player does something right, he'll go to the sideline, the coach will put a little sticker on the player's helmet that says, "Hey, dude, you did something right. Perfect." Ladies, y'all should have a stack of stickers on your nightstand. Ready to go. Oh, yeah. Stack of stickers. And have them in different colors. Have gold, have silver, have bronze, and just have a blue one that says participant.
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0: Potheads make pot cookies, so it's not an exact science. Yeah, I've had some before where nothing happened. All I got was chocolate in my teeth. I ate one, though, on the way to the airport this one time, that as soon as I ate the cookie, I had that warm sensation come over my body, like, ooh, you just made a bad decision. My wife was driving me to the airport. It was an early flight, like 5:30 in the morning. And as soon as we got in the car, I was listening to the radio, and I thought that Katy Perry's Firework was the greatest song in American history. I was like, babe, who wrote this song? This is inspirational. This makes me feel good about myself. And then the paranoia started setting in. I was like, can you just drop me off at the tarmac? Because I don't think I'm going to be able to handle the building part today. Dumps me off at the curb, staring at the airport like a kid on the first day of school who doesn't really want to go in yet. I'm like, oof. This isn't going to go well at all. And then I started looking around. I was like, all right, just relax and just do what everyone else is doing. Just be normal. So now I'm walking into the airport, and I think I'm saying this to myself, but out loud I'm going, I walk like other people walk. Other people walk like me, and I walk similar to them. Similarly. And then I got in, the TSA guy looks right at me, and I'm like, oh, he knows everything. He knows I'm high. He knows my hopes and dreams. This guy knows it all. Might as well just start air arresting myself right now. There's a part of your brain that stays lucid in these moments. It takes over. It's like, all right, loosen up, idiot. The next 10 minutes are the most important 10 minutes of this trip, bro. So now there's all the zigzag things you have to walk through. But when there's nobody there, you're just supposed to walk up to the front. No, I'm wheeling my bag through all of them going, I walk like other people walk. And then I look over and the TSA guy is still staring at me. So that I'm like, my brain's like, well, just be nice and smile. So now I'm doing this. Then I got to the TSA guy and I went to high five him. Let me tell you guys, it was an awkward high five. I was like, I had my hands out like this. Don't try to high five a TSA person. They will not reciprocate. Then I handed him my license. He's like, bro, this is your Costco card. I was like, they both have my picture on it. You want to split a pallet of strawberries?
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2: My dad would take me fishing when I was a kid, but he was always doing weird things. We never really fished, actually. We didn't even have poles. He would just will the fish to jump into the boat, which never happened. It was just an excuse to drink a lot of beer. He just, you know, he was always, I think that's why I'm a comedian. I look back on it and I think that he was always playing these practical jokes on me all the time. And I remember one time so vividly, I was 7 years old and I was in the backyard playing, real hot sunny day, about 97, 98. Not real humid, it was hot though. But anyway, so I went into the kitchen to pour a glass of lemonade because I used to just love lemonade. I still drink it. I don't drink it as much as I did when I was a little girl. Sometimes I'd drink it all day long. I'd drink too much. I'd be laying in bed at night, Mom, I got a tummy ache. kitchen. So I'm in the kitchen, and in the kitchen was my dad, my mom, all my brothers and sisters just standing there staring at me about to start laughing. I'm like, what? You know, because I was seven. And so my dad said, Ellen, honey, we've never liked you as well as the other children, so we've sold you to a tribe of Iroquois Indians. They'll be here to pick you up in about an hour. We're going to go to the Ice Capades. Bye-bye. Good luck. I was seven. So I lived in the Orogenes Mountains for about 9 years with the Iroquois, learning basket weaving and pottery making, and I taught them that noise you make under the arm like that. That was a skill I had. And it was customary to marry within the tribe at 13 and have several papooses, which I did. And doo-doo were their names. And anyway, 9 years later, here comes trudging up the mountains, my dad, my mom, all my brothers and sisters carrying a big thing of lemonade. Of course, we didn't recognize them. We're shooting them with bows and arrows and everything, but they get up to the top. We're just kidding. We love you. You're ours. Come on home. And we went home and laughed and laughed and laughed. And the funny thing, here's the funny thing. The funny thing is, They weren't even real Indians. They were actors my dad hired to play Indians. To fool me. Because, you know, I'll still see him today on an old rerun of a Love Boat or a Mannix, you know. Oh, hey, there's Running Steve, you know. So, that's not his name. I know that now. But, it was Ricky Schroeder. He is good. He thought he was an Indian. I didn't even know. He was always joking around. I remember one day I was coming home from kindergarten. Well, they told me it was kindergarten. I found out later I'd been working in a factory for 2 years. A nut, really. It was just something. I was wondering, because it was always really hot and everybody was older than me.
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3: 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I had a mother that would throw a shoe at you at the drop of a dime. It was bad with her shoe. She would like carry that like a gun. By the time I was like 10, my mother was like Clint Eastwood with a shoe. 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
1: 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You be in a supermarket and be grabbing cereal off the counter going, Ma, can we get this? She'll say, I guess not. And can be doing three different things. Be on the phone with my grandmother and be cooking with this hand, have the phone like this and be saying, yeah, Mama, hold on a second. Bam! And God forbid my mother be dressed up and have them high heel Jimsons on, them pumps, because then she get boomerang action going on your ass. They can hear you when they're getting ready to walk out the door, hear you on the bunk beds. They got that mother hearing, they hear that. Wait a minute, baby.

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1: Do you know how many times a week people say to me, why are you yelling? And I never feel like I am. Like, this right here is not yelling to me. It's just, you know, I'm passionate about my opinions and I want you to hear all of them before you get to talk again. That's basically it. It's not anger. Why are you yelling? You're stop yelling. I'm not yelling. I got another couple of octaves. I can... That was brutal. I don't want to be this guy, you know? I'm halfway through my life at this age, and I got to turn this around, man. I'm embarrassed with my... I don't want to be that guy. You die as the angry guy? That's the worst dude to die as, because then... You know, he always paid his bills on time. You know, you got to give him that. You know? And you gave this guy a bill. He paid it. I earned his shirts. I got nothing. I don't know what else to say about the guy. He's just... No. No, I noticed, you know what I knew? No, I had an anger problem. It was when, just like little random things. Like, I went to this place another time. I'm on the road, and I'm ordering food, and I was done ordering the food, and the guy behind the counter asked me if I wanted a cookie, right? And all of a sudden, he had this unbelievable urge just to blast this guy right in the face. I'm not trying to be paranoid, but my brain was just sitting there going like, dude, what kind of a man asks another man if he wants a cookie? This guy thinks she's soft or something. Oh, you want a cookie? Huh? You want a cookie there, cupcake? You know what the sad thing was? Was I wanted a cookie. I would have loved one. Sit there with a big glass of milk like a four-year-old. Who doesn't love a cookie? You know? But I say it. I say I want a cookie. I say it. I say I want a cookie. I bring it up. If you bring it up, you do it subtle. You don't just yell it across the restaurant. You want a cookie? Anybody else's thoughts just wake them up in the middle of the night? You just wake up. You know, I don't think I'm gonna make it. You know, no. You know, my big move was to, actually, I'm a lot happier than I used to be, man. I hear, but I'm definitely a lot more happier. My big move, you know, I decided I wasn't gonna go home for the holidays. That was a big thing. I had to. There you go, one guy right there. Yeah, I had to. I don't know what age you decided not to, but I went home at 39, not married, no kids, and I was just like, there is no way I am going home at 40. There's no way. There's no way. People are already like asking questions. They just look at you weird, just like. So, you're just gonna tell jokes, you know? Make fun of people who like cake? Is that what you're gonna do? You don't wanna live in a cul-de-sac and have a couple of kids and gradually resent everyone and then take your own life? You know how to do that?
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2: A friend of mine's getting married, and I mistakenly said this to him. I said, hey, way to go. You know, you've got a 50% chance of success. You know? Not good. No, no. And I thought about it. You know, 50%, that's not really good with marriage. And I think it's because people chicken out. I think even if it's your wedding day and you suddenly get that epiphany of, I don't really want to spend the rest of my life with this person, even if you're up there on the altar, you should get out of it. But how would you? Well, I'd like to show you how right now. See, when you're up there and you're told to turn and face one another, what you do is just continue turning. Look out at everyone there in the congregation and then just simply do this. And then just calmly walk right back down the aisle. Like nothing happened. Because no one is going to call you on that. It's not like your best man's going to run to the back of the church. Hey, buddy, that... What exactly was that? That was like a duck with a pencil caught in its throat or something. That duck with a pencil caught in its throat, that could really get you out of some jams. Especially you ladies, you're out somewhere. Some guy's just been staring laser beams through you all night long, but you don't want to talk with him. Then he makes his big move over to you. He's got that wobble head thing going. Hi, how you doing? Can I buy you a drink? So remember that, ladies. Please, take that one with you. Yes.
3: Jim Gaffigan.
4: The only thing I like to do outside is lie in a hammock.
3: That's all about doing nothing. It's hard to do anything once you get in the hammock because you can't get out. It's like a giant net for catching lazy people. Can't even drink in this. All you can do is relax, you know? You never see someone crying in a hammock. My life is... Oh, this is delightful. You ever get in a hammock with someone else? You better be dating them. Because it looks like you're trying to start a family. I got in a hammock with my cousin. He still won't talk to me. He made the hammock a dirty thing. Hammock's just the outdoor bed. Yeah. I find it hard to get out of a regular bed. It's always sad in the morning. You're like, I'm gonna miss you. You were wonderful last night. I didn't want it to end. We never want it to end, right? That's why there's the snooze bar. Nothing like starting the day off with a little procrastination. As my first decision of the day, I will go back to sleep. How many plans is the snooze bar destroyed? You hear the alarm, you're like, you know what? I'm not going to the gym this morning. Snooze. 8 minutes later, you hear the alarm. You know what? I took a long shower yesterday. Snooze. 8 minutes later, you hear the alarm. You know what? I always wanted to go on welfare. Snooze. The best is when you wake up, you look at the clock, and you see you still have time to sleep. It's like finding $1,000. This is my lucky day slash night slash day!
0: Funny lives here. 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
1: I just quit smoking. Yeah. No, don't clap. I said it wrong. I quit just smoking. Now I smoke and chew. Copenhagen and Skoll. Cope up here, Skoll. Now I'm chewing coffee grounds, displacing the last can because I get a caffeine buzz because I'm all cut up from the Cope. And, drink a lot of coffee. I got to tell you, I drink a lot of coffee, chew the grounds, chew cigarettes. I bunch up cigarettes and I chew those. I swallow it. And whiskey. I drink a lot of whiskey just in the morning. All that. Because actually my new addiction is having diarrhea. And I don't know how you kick that habit. So what's with all these owls graduating from something? You noticed? All these owls wearing graduation hats. I mean, I know they're wise, but where were you on campus? I didn't see you all year, owl. Oh, really? Night classes in a barn, huh? What's your major, owl? Well, actually, I first got interested in anatomy when I started puking up mouse skeletons, but my passion is in statistics, which I enjoyed while counting my Tootsie Pop licks. All right, owl. I'll see you in the quad. Last night when I told the owl joke, I got carried off on everyone's shoulders. There was a party. I don't know what's wrong with you people. The owl joke, that's a good piece of chunk of happiness.
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3: Did you ever get a candle as a gift? Hey, thanks. You know I have electricity, right? Look, if my place smells, just let me know. No, this is perfect. Now I know what I'm giving you next year. This. Your candle gifts. It's a gamble with gifts, you know? Statue of Liberty was a gift. Big, beautiful statue. Gift from the French. Good thing this statue is beautiful, because if it was ugly, that would have been awkward. French would have come over, where's the Statue of Liberty? Yeah, that's in the desert in Arizona. Yeah, we thought it really complimented the desert. Would have been even more awkward if we re-gifted the statue. Where's that gigantic statue? Japan was having a birthday. And we didn't know what to get. We said it was from both of us. And they just love it, love it, love it, love it, love it, love it. My favorite gift I've ever received is a flask. I think giving someone a flask is a nice way of saying, hey, you seem like a drunk on the go. You strike me as needing hard liquor at all times.
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3: Don't you love how we have different containers that we drink different alcohol out of? 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Hit the sippy cup too, will you, Donka?
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5: I get mad and stuff. Because, like, there's still stigma, about talking about any kind of mental illness. Like, they don't talk about mental illness the way they do other illnesses. And I feel like people don't go for help because, you know, it was still, you know, because people would rather not go into the hospital and they'd rather jump off a bridge because that's less dramatic. And over 7,000 U.S. veterans die of suicide every year, which is funny because you think they die over there, but they come home, right? I thought it must be funny because nobody was taking it that seriously. And what's mad about it? These guys are asking for help, and no one will... I myself, I have been in that position, and I have had my friends and family wrap a little blanket burrito around my meats and cheeses. They put a little feed bag of microwave popcorn around my neck, because it's going to be a 12-hour wait at the ER. And I was taken to Lost at Sea Hospital, because sometimes you're lost at sea. And there, you'll walk for at least 72 hours around a cement courtyard with a schizophrenic man with no teeth and no pants who keeps saying things like, "It gets better."
6: I do not believe you, but you're very sweet.
5: You're very sweet. Oh, yeah, so most people never think of suicide. They only think of it in terms of, oh, the stewardess won't give me the whole can. Oh, turbulence. I want to live.
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11: But I am into the intellectual thing. I went to college. I studied the great philosophers, Socrates. I studied Plato. And you learn the important things. Like, if you're studying geology, which is all facts, as soon as you get out of school, you forget it all, you know? Because it's just numbers and things, but philosophy you remember just enough to screw you up for the rest of your life. And you studied the important, like, ethical questions. Is it okay to yell movie in a crowded firehouse? Religious questions. If there is a God, give me a sign. See, I told you that the... Wouldn't it be weird if you died and you woke up and you were in heaven? Just like they always told you. And everybody had wings on and pearly gates. Wouldn't you feel stupid? Oh, no.
4: You mean that this is what?
11: Oh! What? You've been keeping records on me? Well, it wasn't so bad. How many times did I take the Lord's name in vain? Ooh. 1,000,006. Oh. Jesus Christ.

0: Yes, love hurts. It can hurt emotionally, but more important, it can also hurt you physically. It can hurt you in a way which nobody who owns a hot tub and lives in California can afford to be unaware of. Yes, I'm talking about California hot tub rectal gonorrhea. 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
1: 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We're not going to take it sitting down.
2: By the way, it's a new law now. I have to do this. I don't like to, but it is by law. All comedians must make a financial disclosure during the show or at some point. So I have to do this. It's comedians' financial disclosure in accordance with the unilateral code established by Stephen Martin on this day. This disclosure is presented. Okay, a lot of percentages. Manager and agent, 30-35%. Road expenses, usually 10-20%. Development of new material, 0.0000001%. And I've written that all up in a little pie graph here. Then over here I have a rubber chicken graph. Then I figured out potential concert income. If you fill a 3,000-seat hall at $3 per ticket, the gross is $9,000. If you fill a 3,000-seat hall at $7.50 per ticket, the gross is $22,500. And just for fun, I figure out if you fill a 3,000-seat hall at $800 a ticket, the gross is $2,400,000. And this is what I'm shooting for. One show. Goodbye.
3: We love you Latinos. We knew you were here. There's 9 Astro fans in the parking lot, so. They all got, like, stickers of roosters and Brahma bulls.
4: Yeah.
3: And then on the back window, they got those funny stickers like the dad sticker, the mom sticker, the 10 little kids stickers. The littlest kid's already pregnant in the sticker.
4: Aha, la tuya, wey, puto.
3: I don't give a We learned Spanish by getting jumped by you Mexicans.
4: Yeah. We love you guys, though. We love Latinas, boy. Woo! They are fertile creatures, though, I'll tell you that much. You want a Mexican, you better wear a condom and you better put a fruit roll up on top of that.
3: Word.
4: I'll tell you what, that's like throwing a gallon of water on a gremlin. 5 babies will shoot out of her immediately.
3: And Mexicans are already born with Raiders jerseys on.
4: Yeah.
3: And 2 felonies right away.
4: Right away.
3: Don't get mad. We don't make the rules. Jesus does.
4: Amen. But we love you Latinos, man. We love that Mexican beer like Tecate. The only beer in America you buy a 30-pack comes with a soccer ball. Come on.
3: I don't see Coors Light giving out hacky sacks and frisbees to the white kids.
4: Yeah.
3: And we love Tapatio and Cholula hot sauce. You better bet your ass. Believe me. Testify. And we love the Latinos. They could communicate to one another like the Mayans simply by whistling like, Maria! Look. White people, black people, look around. These Mexicans know what he just said.
4: Yeah.
3: You heard the dog whisper? I'm the cholo whisperer, SS.
4: Orale.
3: He said, Maria, hurry up and do the laundry before I hit you. That's what he just said.
4: Listen, not that we condone hitting women. All we're saying is you hit that bitch hard enough, she ain't calling the cops. That's what we're saying. That's where Chris Brown, if he had child locks, click, click, get your umbrella, Rihanna. It's going to be a long night in this bitch. You know what I'm talking about?
3: All right, racism and abuse. Let's keep going.
4: Yeah.
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7: I get a call from the USO and they're like, hey, Russell, do you want to entertain the troops? And I'm like, sure. Which ones? I go, the American troops. I go, why not the Canadian troops? They said, because that guy's busy. But all right, fine then. I go, what do I got to do? They go, where am I going to perform? They go, you're going to perform on the USS Eisenhower. I go, what's that? They said, it's an aircraft carrier. I go, cool, where's that parked? They go, it's not parked. It's in the middle of the ocean. I go, oh, okay. How am I getting there? Go to the airport tomorrow morning and there'll be a plane there to meet you and it will take you to the ship. And I'm like, all right, cool. So I get me and my crew together and we head to the airport the next morning and we see this big brown military plane sitting in the middle of the airfield. And you know when you see a situation and you know that that is your situation, but you don't want that to be your situation, you know? So I see the big aircraft, the military aircraft, and I'm acting like I don't see it. I'm looking around like, where's our plane? I don't see anything that looks like an airplane to me. And it's like when somebody sets you up on a blind date and some chick walks in and she's described what she's wearing. Like, are you, no, kidding me? Wait, what? Right? So I get used to the idea that this is the plane that I got to get on, right? So I get on this military plane. Now, getting on a military plane is not like getting on a regular airplane. If you don't like flying, don't get on a military plane. It's not for regular people. You know when you get on a regular airplane, you walk through a little tube attached to the side of the plane, and you walk on, and then the flight attendant greets you and says, oh, you're sitting in 3B. Good ahead, sir. Please, right here, on the right. Well, when you get on a military plane, you're entering from the ass of the plane, right? So, like, the back of the plane goes, low, and then you get in. And you know on a regular plane, when you sit down, if the plane's flying this way, you face this way. Well, on a military plane, if the plane's flying this way, you face this way. So we get on, and on a regular airplane, they give you things to make you feel comfortable. You know, they'll be like, all right, sir, would you like a blanket? Here's some headphones, some beverage, maybe some peanuts. And, you know, and you're like, all right, cool. Well, you get on the military plane to make you feel comfortable. They give you a helmet, a life jacket. These goggles, these soundproof headphones, so you can't hear yourself screaming. And you know, on the regular airplane, they tell you your seat can be used as a flotation device and that there's a life jacket under your seat. Well, on the military plane, they give you the life jacket right away. They give it to me, and I'm like, oh, should I just hang on to this? No, you should put it on. Why? Why would I put it on? That's ridiculous. Just put it on. But what's, why? Just in case we land in the water. Who's ever landed in the water? Who's ever landed in the water and went, whew, that was close. That's never happened. So I put on this life jacket, and there's a little pouch hanging from the bottom. It kind of hangs right over your pouch. And it's got a zip on it. I go, what's in there? They go, some survival stuff. I go, I'm not going to survive if we land in the water. So I open the pouch because I'm nosy. I want to see what they think we need to survive. And I open it, and there's like this pink powder, you know, that you're supposed to pour out into the water in case you land in there. And it like creates like a big pink circle around you, which I found somewhat offensive. Like if I crash in the water, they're going to be looking for an Indian guy in a big pink dot in the middle of the ocean, I think. There's some sort of racial undertone there. So there's this powder. And then there's like a light that lights up when the water hits it. And then there's a whistle, I guess in case a shark is coming. And he's offside. Beep, stop, where are you going? Come on. There's a glow stick, I guess in case a rave breaks out when you're in the water. You know, just. Oh my God, dude, the water feels so good all over my legs. Feel my hands, rub my hands.
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6: I'm broke as hell, man. I'm down to selling blood for money, right? Hell yeah, plasma. Yeah, no, you can now. Now we know, dude. Yeah, he clarified. You don't get money for blood. You get money for plasma. That's how you know a broke ass right there. All right. When we go past the checking account, dipping into the fluids, hell yeah, man. We try to tell ourselves we're saving lives, but we're buying pot that night. You know, like that's. Making sacrifice. Everybody wins, right? That's what... Man, you going to sell plasma, man. They ask all sorts of stupid questions. Like, I got a guy in a lab coat and glasses. You've been through it before, right? The guy looks you in the eye. It's like, have you ever had sexual intercourse in exchange for money? It's like, if I could do that, all right? I don't even think I'm talking to you, bro. This is plan B. I gotta have a real job a lot of times. It makes it easy for me to lose track of time. At this point in my life, the only way I know what day it is whether or not I'm locked out of Chick-fil-A. I'm Now, before, haven't you, right? You've been like, oh, it's Sunday. God says no chicken on Sunday. Guess I'm going to churches.
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9: My mother always told me, if a boy doesn't like you, okay, it is just because he is intimidated by your beauty, because you are the most beautiful girl in the whole world. And if you would stop doing impersonations of me, maybe other people could see that. I like to do a lot of voices in my act, because my own voice does not command the respect and the attention that I believe I deserve. And I go into some shop, some fancy shop, any diner, some galleria. You know, I go in there and be like, hi, can I get some help? They'd be like, oh no, little girl. We aren't serving little girls today. You know if I went in there and was like, hi, what's your name? Cindy. Cindy, I need to speak with your manager. Thanks a lot, sweetheart. But I use my superpowers for good. Not evil. I'm originally from Little Lake Pequam, Minnesota. Little

0: you go, but it felt okay. So maybe it was normal without being natural.
1: You gotta be a pretty cold-hearted, empty individual not to tear up even just a little bit at the end of a romantic comedy. You know, like, What's Your Number with Anna Faris and Chris Evans? And I was watching that and I started to tear up at the end when the guy gets the girl. And I turned to my girlfriend, who was with me at the time on the plane. You know, because I wanted to say, thank you. Thank you for loving me and accepting me and letting me believe that true love can be real. But as I turned to say that, she just held up a calzone she had bought earlier at Sbarro's and brought on board, and she said, are you crying? What were you about to say? I didn't know what to do. I just said nothing. Because what would you have said? Whenever I give my girlfriend or anybody else a gift, I like to scare them. And I give them the gift. I call it skifting. You should try it. Videotape it. It's a lot of fun. Put it on YouTube. Let me know about it. Skifting. And on my girlfriend's birthday, I wanted to really scare her. Really good, because I got her an iPad. So I went and I wedged myself in between the washer dryer and the wall. That's a good hiding place, right? Ooh, the dryer's done. And I waited for about 20 minutes and then I heard her come home. And then I heard her go upstairs for a little while. And then I heard her come downstairs. And then I realized that on her birthday, she never said that she was going to do laundry or be around or near the laundry machine. So then I just heard her get in her car and drive away. So then I'm the weirdest person wedged in between a wall and a washer dryer, probably in the world at that moment. So, you know, I went and wedged myself out of there and I turned and her cat scared me. And he didn't have a dead bird or anything.
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4: Have you seen what they've done to smokers in airports? Oh my God. They've put them on display. Have you seen they put them in that clear plexiglass box now? It's like a smoker aquarium. Instead of a little pirate, it's some guy with a Marlboro. People are making it part of their trips now, man. It's like, hey, we got a 2-hour layover. Hey, let's go look at the smokers. People sitting there with their face pressed against the glass. Ooh, look, look. Smokers, look at him, look at him. Oh, yeah. Ooh, he's a big one. Look at him, he's big, isn't he? Yeah. Little kids tapping on the glass. Don't tap on the glass, it scares the smokers. Don't do that. Putting smokers in a box. What's next? I guess they'll have like a smoker invisible fence. Some guy, I'm gonna go check on my flight. This is a god! All right, maybe I'll just wait here. You're not gonna be able to stop people from smoking, man. Smokers are like roaches. They're gonna be here after we're long gone. Because you can put smokers in a non-smoking building, man. They'll be on the top floor holding each other out the window by the ankles. Go, smoke them if you got them. Go, go, go.
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3: Stephen Wright.
7: Thanks. Bought some land. It was kind of cheap. It was on somebody else's property. Guy who lives across the street from me has a circular driveway. He can't get out. Yesterday, I bought a decaffeinated coffee table. Can't even tell by looking at it. Went to the Metropolitan Museum of Art, went there to name the untitled paintings. Woman on horse. Boy with bucket. Kitten on fire. Last Christmas, I bought my brother some gift wrapping paper as a gift. I went over to the

0: strapping section. I said, see this? Wrap this. But don't use the same print, so when he opens it, he knows when to stop. Then I saw this old lady wearing a full-length fur coat, and I went over to her. I said, excuse me, ma'am, what kind of animal is that coat made out of? She said, raccoon. I said, my God, he must have been huge. I borrowed some albums from a friend of mine. I was going to record them onto tape cassettes, so I had the wiring all backwards on my stereo and accidentally erased all his records. Gave him back these black, blank things. Whenever I fill out an application, it says, in case of emergency, notify, I put doctor. What the hell is my mother going to do? Thanks a lot.
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2: People always ask me what Maggie thinks about me telling jokes on stage, and well, she hates it. What do you think? I mean, you know, she actually said, and I quote, "Stop quoting me on stage." So. She's complaining recently. She's like, I'm always having to pick up after you, take care of you. I feel like I'm your assistant. That's not fair. I want an assistant for me. I want a Maggie in my life. She's like, well, you know, careful what you wish for. She tends to nag. And she complains about my drinking. I think that's a little bit hypocritical of her because we first met in a bar and I was hammered. Buyer beware. Listen, ladies, if you don't want a drunk, don't go shopping at the drunk store, all right? I walked in the house once. I had a bottle of rum with me. She goes, I can't believe you. You're completely broken. You go and you spend money on a bottle of booze. I can't believe you're that irresponsible. I was like, I'm not. I stole this. She's a veterinarian. That's a very good job to have. Also, come to find out, it is a disgusting job that I have to hear about daily. She walked in the house once. She was like, yeah, I was examining this cat today, and its anal glands sprayed me in the eye. She's like, yes, I'm having kind of a bad day. I was like, yeah, and it just got a little worse because we can no longer be together. Sorry, I know yesterday we were talking marriage. That was pre-anal juice eyes. You're gross now.
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4: I remember when I was, actually I wasn't a kid, I was about 25. me and my girlfriend had met this other couple. They'd moved down from the north, okay? And they used to come in the place where I used to work, and we had a couple of drinks with them. And then one day they invited us to a party, and we went along. And one, it was a dinner party. They hadn't warned us about that. But two, it was with their parents, both sets of parents, their grandparents, and some great aunts and uncles that had come down from the north to see how they were getting on. So average age of about 85, right? And I think we were an afterthought. They thought, oh, we got no one there our own age. Oh, what, that Ricky and Jane, invite them. So I came along, and we're still sort of getting to know them. And as I say, I always just do, you know, muck around and make up jokes and see if I could, you know. Us Brits, we use humour all the time. Two Brits meet, and it's the first one to get a gag out, okay? Whether it's irony, satire, silliness, or we use it as a sword and a shield and a medicine, but mostly as a getting to know you. Are you like-minded? Okay. So I told this joke. I started off lightly, in case they didn't like that sort of thing. I said, why did the little girl fall off the swing? Because she had no arms. Yeah, right? Okay, sweet. And they laughed a little bit louder than that. There was only two of them, so thanks, right? So I thought, okay, they get it. They like that sort of thing. And, you know, you up the ante a little bit. And I told this joke. Oh, okay. Let me have a little drink. Start the car? Right. I told this joke. I made sure the old people couldn't hear. Right. Father, sitting at home, reading the paper. His little girl comes running in. She's only six. Hello, dear.
3: Hello, Daddy.
4: What have you been doing then?
3: I'm playing in the park.
4: Oh, with your friends?
3: Yeah, until the man came along.
4: Until the man came along?
3: Yeah, a man came along, and he asked my friends to leave, so it was just me and him.
4: Darling, come over here. Come on, darling. Whatever happened, none of it was your fault, okay? But tell Daddy every detail. What happened, darling? What happened?
3: He took me behind a wall so no one could see what we were doing.
4: Oh, God, darling. And then what happened?
3: He took my dress off. Oh, God, darling. What happened then? What happened then? Nothing, that was it.
4: Oh, we'll make something up.
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5: Good times, good times. I'm very excited to be here, very happy to be here. When I'm not doing stand-up comedy, I'm a stay-at-home dad, which means I'm very happy to be here right now with all of you grown-ups who speak English and or a language. I'm not even picky as far as just not as long as it's not like clicks and grunts that I'm used to. And the repetitive milk, milk, milk, milk, milk, milk, that makes me want to punch you. So I got married too to my high school sweetheart. That's how dumb I am. Anybody else married their high school sweetheart by any chance in the room? No? Everybody got a good life, had a fun time? Yeah? That's good. That's good for you. No, that's great. But here's the thing. I didn't have an option. You guys are normal people. You have options. You know what I mean? Like, I married my wife when I was 22 years old, because, and a lot of it had to do with the fact that I make women feel uncomfortable. Like, it's like a gift. You know what I mean? Like, it's just this natural thing. Like, this is a friend of mine. I tried to give her a compliment. Like, a real friend, not a Facebook friend. A real friend. Remember those? You know what I'm talking about? You know what I mean? Where you'd meet someone at school or in the workplace and you find out you have similar interests and hang out, you know, not have to build a frickin' farm with them or join their stupid mafia or... Tina bought you a martini. Well, thanks. All I see is a picture of one. That doesn't do me any good. I can't lick the screen and get a little buzz on. That doesn't... Susie needs a strawberry plant. Well, tell Susie to get up and go get her own strawberry plant. I've got stuff to do, all right? That's not even my point. The point is, this is a real friend, okay? And I tried to give her a compliment, and I wanted to say, you look pretty. But I thought, that's not really original. I want to, you know, ramp it up. And so I said, you smell pretty. Yeah, not an okay compliment to give to a woman, I've learned. Because she looked at me, not like I said, you smell pretty, but like I looked at her and was like... with my nose. I'm gonna Facebook you so hard it'll hurt.
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2: I don't know what it is about John Madden. I do know. I love John Madden because he makes me feel smart.
7: Makes me feel like a rocket surgeon.
2: John Madden tells you things you already know. He doesn't really give you any new information. Just sits there with his NFL skadoodle drawing circles on guys' body parts. He'll say things like,
8: if the quarterback, if he throws the ball in the receiver, if he catches it in the end zone, then that's gonna be a touchdown.
2: Even my mom, who's never watched football in her entire life, is like, no duh. A couple years ago, Troy Aikman from the Cowboys lost his contact lenses. What Madden said word for word, I couldn't make it up because it's too stupid, right? Madden actually said this.
8: Here's a guy, when he puts his contacts in, he can see better.
2: Anything else, Nostradamus of the end zone?
8: Here's a guy, when he runs, he goes faster.
2: One time he said this.
8: You gotta see, because if you can't see... Then you don't know what you're looking at.
7: It does make sense.
9: You bet it does.
2: John Madden says the same thing in the beginning of the sentence that he says in the end of the sentence, and I have no idea what he's doing in the middle. Then he'll wrap it up with the words, and that's what that's all about.
6: when John Madden says, and that's what that's all about, it's like he put a Band-Aid on a John Madden verbal tragedy, okay? Because he'll say things like,
8: great football is about great football. You have great football players playing great football. That's the best kind of football to play. But you have regular players playing great football. That's just regular great football, not great, great football. You want to see great, great football, and that's what that's all about.
6: He went over to NBC. Thank goodness he didn't get there before the Olympics a couple years ago. Because you know some executive would have wanted to throw him into some Olympic game he knew nothing about?
8: You want me to do what? Curling? Son of a bitch.
10: Ladies and gentlemen, thank you so much for being here this evening. I just want to tell you some stories tonight of various jobs that I have had over the years. And I'm speaking to you in my capacity as a stand-up comedian. This is the longest I've held any job title ever. Ladies and gentlemen, I've been a stand-up comedian since I was 17 years old. 17! I was a child! A child going to work in comedy clubs. It was downright Dickensian. There I was just out of high school and my tattered cap and my sooty face, and I went to a comedy club. Please, sir, may I tell some jokes? Because now I was embarking on my career as a professional stand-up comedian. Dream come true. Because at that time, ladies and gentlemen, well, hold on a second. A lot happened between then and now. Because at that time, ladies and gentlemen, there was a stand-up comedy boom happening in America. Stand-up comedy was everywhere. It was all over the television. There were three major clubs in the city of Philadelphia alone. Any bar in the suburbs that had an empty corner, they'd stick a microphone in there. It was an easy way for everyone to make a lot of money. And it was going to be that way forever. Cut to 1994. The stand-up comedy boom has gone stand-up comedy bust. People have seen too much stand-up comedy. It's not on TV anymore. All the clubs are closing down. They have taken the microphones out of the corners of the bars. Work is drying up. I don't have any work. I don't have any prospects of work. And I figure, all right, well, if I'm going to start struggling again, I might as well do it someplace warm. So I moved to Los Angeles, California, where I did not know a soul. And where I very quickly burned through my stake of $200. Have you ever been so broke you can't believe it? You know that feeling? You know what I mean? You're like, you find yourself saying, hold on. I have zero money? I don't think that's even legal.
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4: They say the recipe for Sprite is lemon and lime, but I tried to make it at home. There's more to it than the act. Want some more homemade Sprite? Not till you figure out what else is in it. I like refried beans. That's why I want to try fried beans, because maybe they're just as good and we're wasting time. You don't have to fry them again, after all. I eat a lot of sandwiches. Who doesn't, man? Sandwiches are easy to eat. But I hate sandwiches at New York delis. Too much meat on the sandwich. It's like a cow with a cracker on either side. What would you like, sir? A pastrami sandwich. Anything else? Yeah, a loaf of bread and some other people? What kind of bread? Rye. No, banana. You got banana bread. What kind of cheese? Cottage. Get out. I'm not making a banana bread pastrami cottage cheese sandwich. That will severely ruin my reputation. I order the club sandwich all the time, and I'm not even a member, man. I don't know how I get away with it. I like my sandwiches with 3 pieces of bread. So do I. Well, let's form a club then. Okay, but we need some more stipulations. Yes, we do. Instead of cutting the sandwich once, let's cut it again. Yes, 4 triangles. And we will position them into a circle. And in the middle, we will dump chips. Or a potato salad, okay. Let me ask you a question. How you feel about frilly toothpicks? I'm for 'em. Well, this club is for 'em. Spread the word on menus nationwide. I like my sandwiches with alfalfa sprouts. Well, you're not in the club. I went to a pizzeria, I ordered a slice of pizza, they gave me the smallest slice possible. If the pizza was a pie chart for what people would do if they found $1 million, they gave me the donated to charity slice. I would like to exchange this for the keep it.
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5: This is couples night. A lot of people together here tonight. That's great. I'm not in a relationship right now. She can tell. You can tell by this outfit. This isn't how you go. This isn't how you dress to go out and meet women. This is how you dress when you're waiting for that school bell to ring. This is the I'm waiting to give somebody a walk look. But if you guys are in love, God bless you. I hope it's wonderful. Guys, show them more sexual attention. Make these women happy. I'm serious. Make them happy. Show them more sexual attention. As a matter of fact, take the time that you're spending on them right now, sexually. The time that you're spending on them right now, take it and times it by 2. Double the time you're spending with them sexually. Seriously. Use their hair like the bridle of a horse. I know some guys are going, Sam, we're a little awkward, we're a little backward. Is there something you can do to help us? Is there something you can tell us that will further us along in our sexual adventures with women? Yes. Yeah, there is, guys, because I understand your plight. I do, because I tell you what, sex education in this country really sucks for men. Men don't have adequate sex education in America. We don't. Have all kinds of information. Women have that little talk from mom, and they're about 12, and she goes, you know, there's going to be a lot of biological changes coming up in your body. And, you know, they get a gynecologist. They get all these pamphlets, the health classes. They're a lot more graphic about what they talk about in their sexual adventures. Guys in this country, when it comes to sex, are on their own. Were we on our own, guys? Yeah. Nobody helped us. I guarantee you the first time, every guy in this room, the very first time, they were on their own. Was anybody there, guy?
3: No!
5: No, we were on our own. We didn't know what we were doing. We were bluffing. We hoped it felt good. We hoped it was right. We didn't know. Nobody helps you figure that out. We didn't get any pamphlets from the government. Mom and dad are no roadmap. What are you going to do? Ask them for sexual advice. Help yourself. Go, Mom, Dad, you know, I met this girl and she really is special and I really wanted to make an impression on her, so I was wondering, could you help me out? Just give me some hints. Give me some of the pops I could use and, yeah, sure, help yourself. Nobody helps, man. You got to figure it out on your own. Women won't help you. Women won't help you. Women won't give you a clue. They enjoy your awkwardness. And she won't tell you. She won't tell you. No, she just laid there with that sexually frustrated look on her face. Like, she won't tell you. She'll tell everybody else. She'll tell her mom, her girlfriends, her hairdresser, her little sisters, everybody else, man. Well, he's just not sensitive. He doesn't know my needs. He doesn't know enough to shave and make his face smooth. And he doesn't hold me. But she won't tell you.
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6: Steve Martin.
7: Also, I handle all my own personal finances, and I'm happy to say I recently purchased my own form of private transportation, which we landed out here at the airport this morning. It's not easy landing a station wagon out here at the airport. But actually, part of the money taken in here tonight will be going to charity. I never announce this ahead of time because it always sounds like a phony deal, but I do a lot of work with unwed mothers. And just helping them get their start. Now, come on. Actually, I love animals, and there's something going on in Mexico right now. Some people think it's a sport. I happen to think it's cruelty to animals. I'm talking about, of course, cat juggling. They take the little kitties, 10, 12 weeks old, and they juggle them for money. La cucaracha, la cucaracha. Of course, the poor little kittens are going, meow, meow. And there's something going on in Kansas right now. It makes me sick. They take little laboratory mice, never hurt anybody, take them out to Hollywood and tell them they're going to be in pictures. Uh-oh, I'm getting happy feet!
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8: Every town has the same, like, you know, university neighborhood, every town has that same strip with the used bookstore and the used clothing store and things like that. And in L.A. there was a bunch of them, but my favorite one is this little strip in the middle of Hollywood called Cahuenga Boulevard. So this is a true story of something that happened to me walking down Cahuenga Boulevard. I'm walking down the street, and I pass a store called Vinyl Fetish. It's not what you think. It is actually a punk rock clothing store. That's who you want to be? That's where you go. 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And if, you know, it's your one-stop anarchy superstore. But that's great. You know, I had a contrived personality when I was 18. You're entitled. As I walk past the store, there is a kid out front and he couldn't have been more than 18. He had to be. He couldn't have been a day over 18. But he was wearing something I'd never seen before. Thigh-high Doc Martens. Laced all the way up. And he had a big leather coat with a Misfits logo on the back and a big mohawk brush with a leopard stripe and a purple stripe. And if that's your look, he looked like $1 million. Really. But as I walked past him, he ruined it. Because I walked past him and he just sneered at me and went, couldn't he change? Now, you know, again, I was never really hip to speak of. But I don't want to be the head that goes, get a job. But get a job. You're 18. I thought it took time to become a bum. You can't just become a bum. It takes years of neglect. You have to have a marriage fall apart and a business go under and your kids stop talking to you and you become an alcoholic and a drug addict. You lose faith in yourself and in God. You embrace nihilism. Life becomes a meaningless exercise. You can't just get a pamphlet in the guidance office, get out of high school, be a bum. And if you are going to be a bum, let me see a little something. Because there was a guy a block down with a hillbilly beard and a stump. Who do you think's getting my money? It's showtime, Elvis.
2: Day or night, we've got your laughs. I Heart Comedy.
6: Well, I just want to tell you, if anybody's thinking about playing the clarinet, anybody here? If you have yours out in the car, we can totally jam after the show. But I just want to tell you that there's a lot of handy things about the clarinet. Like, you can do that one snake charmer thing, you know? Like, right? And that is super useful because if a kid gets stuck down in a pipe or a well or something, yeah, you just play that. No, the kid comes right out. Yep, you don't even have to break the collarbone, and that is a highlight. Miners are always getting stuck down in there too, aren't they? They are, you guys. That'll work for that. It does. Actually, I have to tell you, one time I went to a trap mine site, and I played my... I did, and the miners did not come out, but boy, were they thinking about it. No, they got the miners out. They did. And when they interviewed them on TV later, this one miner was like, we were down there in the darkness and we heard this sound and we said, God, if that's what death sounds like, we're not going. And that was me. My clarinet. Are you guys excited to go anywhere for the holidays? Yes. Where are you going? Yeah, oh yeah. Yeah, you're, well, it's when you go anywhere but, oh man, it's like when you go to Wisconsin, you often don't remember it. Right? It's true, you guys. Are your guys' family, okay, does anybody's ma do what my mom does? Every time we go home for Christmas, she tries to get us to go to the casino. Isn't that crazy? You work enough casinos, you don't want to see them again. And those people never want to hear you in the casino. It's like you go and you hear the slot machines. It's just like, doot, doot, doot, doot, doot. And then with each doot, doot, doot of the slot machine, it's like a little piece of your comic self dies and gets sucked up into somebody's O2 tank, you know? It's bad, and I can tell you honestly that after doing enough gigs like that, what can tend to happen is that your soul can sort of just start to leak out your ass. You know, yeah, and they don't make a hygienic product to soak that up.
9: Mark Maron.
10: Thank you. Thank you so much. Thank you for coming. I don't know if you know this, but you're in the basement showroom of the historic Village Gate, which was a big venue upstairs and down here that I used to do comedy in when I was a child. Why am I bringing this up? Because some part of me wants to glean some meaning out of that. That I was upstairs, they used to have a show. Oh, I know what I could do. There was a Bill Hicks story. I didn't prepare. Did you want me to prepare? Upstairs, back in the late 80s, they had a show. The guy who, the Village Gate, they used to do all the old jazz shows, and it was like a historic place. But by the late 80s, early 90s, it was kind of decrepit, but cool. And they had a show up there, seated about 400 people. And on weekends, they do a comedy show there. And the structure of the show was they had a host, and then they had two comics doing 15 minutes apiece, and an improv group. Now, there's a story about Bill Hicks. So there was briefly a time where Bill Hicks lived in New York City. He wasn't received well because New Yorkers don't understand anger. Like, they understand it, but they don't understand why it's on stage. It was so amazing to watch Bill perform in New York because literally the audience be like, what's he so mad about? You know, he seems angry about something. Isn't life hard enough? But I remember the night because the comics were me and Hicks. And it didn't matter. It was interchangeable. But he'd already done a few Lettermans, and he was Hicks. So even if he did badly, there was going to need to be some reconstruction audience-wise, you know? So I remember I walked up to him. I'm like, hey, Bill, you know, you got the Lettermans and stuff. I'm just starting out. Could I go first? Because he was supposed to go first. And he's like, no, man, I got to play chess. And I'm like, I don't even know what that means. It seems important to you. So I'm like, all right, well, I guess I'll just follow you then. And then I remember going to the bathroom. This was upstairs. So I go to the bathroom, and Hicks was, he went on stage. I go to the bathroom. I don't know what happened while I was in the bathroom. But when I got out of the bathroom, there was 400 people in this room, and nobody's laughing. No one's saying anything. There's a silence in the room of 400 that has a suction to it. It's like, oh my God, there's actually sound being sucked out of the room by an audience that is in shock because Bill Hicks is at the lip of the stage screaming at a woman like right where you are. And he's going, I'm a poet. I'm a poet. And he stands up and there's nothing but silence. And I'm standing there like, what is happening? And then in the sweetest voice, this woman goes, tell us a poem.
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9: But this is a song about swearing. Now, But the song is about a guy called Kenneth Tynan, who swore on television a long, long time ago. The country was up in arms, the newspapers were flabbergasted that somebody had dared to swear on the telly. But I thought it was a good thing. What he did was open the floodgates to everybody, and they could have a wee swear every now and again. But as I say, you have to draw the line somewhere.

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It shouldn't be said in polite company when aged old ladies are sipping their tea. 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

0: 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Well done.
1: All laughs, all the time. I Heart Comedy.
2: George Lopez.
3: Let me say this. The country is not what you thought it was. Everything that you touch first, Latinos touch. We're there every day early. Everything you touch, let me give you some examples. Taco Bell had some tainted green onions. Oh God. I got E. coli from them. Some tainted green onions showed up at Taco Bell. Okay, white people get E. coli, the whole world stops. Who picks the onions? Latinos, you talk about us, it gets down to the fields. I didn't hear you. What did they say about us? They don't want us here. We're lazy and we're depleting the system. Oh, yeah? Mira, get an onion. There, take that to Taco Bell. Take it. There's your chalupa right there. Here, let me put some hairs. Ay. Think outside the bun. There. We don't sleep there. What do I care? But then somebody gets E. coli. I have E. coli. I couldn't go to Pilates. Because I have the squirts. I'm so hot and I'm depleted. Because I have E. coli. You know, Latinos don't get E. coli. You know what we get? Seven weeks and they don't want to stop. That was just water and corn. First, it started with bad spinach. That was us too. You're going to pay us $3 an hour. We're not going to wash it too. And if we wash it, you're not going to like the water. Let me peel the skin back to get all the water out. Old school. Remember that? Old school? Look at the white dudes. No, I don't, actually. That's incredibly unsanitary for you. I don't know if you're aware that you could build up schmegma. Everything you touch, we touch first. That's why we're here. Chevy couldn't be more confused. Their slogan right now is, this is our country. I don't think it's your country anymore. You want to know whose country it is? Guess.

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14: I can't tell you how much I love technology. Does anybody remember how to have a relationship without texting? Anybody? What did we do? Smoke signals? I have no idea how to maintain a relationship without texting, you know, especially sexting, which, yeah, is officially the best. Yeah. For the elderly people. It's where you get to, send your significant other a little sexy message while they're at work, you know? A little, when you get home, you're going to get a little googly googly goo, you know? And then they're at work. Hold on a second, I got a text message, 1 second. That is the proper response to a sext, is it not? 4 M's and 3 dots? With a little, later, you know? Like, I personally prefer three N's, two F's, and three dots. You know what I mean? It puts a little meat on the bone. You know what I mean? Like, because can be anything. That's a lovely blouse. That casserole was delicious. But you know where that comes from, you know? We have it easy in this culture. You know, some people bitch about their technology, but we have it easy, man. If you, a couple hundred years ago, if you wanted to have a sexy conversation with somebody, they lived 60 miles away. That was a two-day trip through some woods on horseback. If you wanted to send them a sexy message, you had to make your own paper. You'd have to make your ink out of boysenberries and pig fat and water and mix it yourself, and then you'd have to kill a bird with your bare hands, get to the other castle, boom, boom, a message for the queen, and then he'd run up 19 flights of stairs and give her the scroll, and she'd unroll it, and then she'd have to make her own paper and add some raspberries and pig fat and water and kill a bird and cut a quill just right, dot, dot, dot, and then roll it up, stick it in, get a room.
0: I can't live without TV. I love TV. Like, my cable went out. That's like being stuck on an island. They don't care. You call the cable company, they don't care. I'm like, yeah, I got fuzz. Can you do something? Well, we can't come out tonight. We can come out on Monday between 10 a.m. and Thursday. You gonna be home? Yeah. I'll probably be home. That's not the point. Then they start asking dumb questions, like it's my fault. Like I wouldn't have thought of that before I called and sat on hold for 4 hours listening to Hall & Oates' Greatest Hits. Is your TV plugged in? I will stab you, all right? I swear to God. Who unplugs the TV, ever? You plug it in once and it stays that way till you move, all right? Nobody unplugs the TV. Oh, yeah, I was going to turn it off with the remote control, and I thought, nah, I don't really trust that TV. So, yeah, I better cut off his lifeline before I go to sleep, because I'm an idiot, and I like resetting the menu every day. Yeah, English channels, calm down, sir. So I always get, calm down, sir, it's not an emergency. Yeah, that's where you're wrong, all right? It is an emergency. What if they find Loch Ness, and I'm not there? All right, I got bigger problems than you realize.
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15: Dimitri Martin.
16: I was in a shoe store and the guy was calling me boss. And I said, can I just get those sneakers in a 10? And he said, okay. And then he went downstairs and he came back and he said, I don't have a 10, I have a 9. Oh, great. Because while you were downstairs, my toes were severed off. So that works out. Normally it would be stupid for you to tell me a number different than the one I said because it goes with my body part. But given my very recent accident, you're right on. I'll take the 9s and a pile of band-aids. Thank you. You're a genius. A quick way to start a conversation is to say something like, what's your favorite color? A quick way to end a conversation is to say something like, what's your favorite color? Person. All right, I think we're gonna finish up here. I wanna thank everybody for coming out. This stadium, I can't believe it's packed. It's amazing. Not the best acoustics at Shea these days, but I'm gonna buy a bunch of hermit crabs and make them live together. What are those? Ah, they're just crabs. Social crabs. My friend had a burrito. The next day he said, that burrito did not agree with me. I was like, was the disagreement over whether or not you'd have diarrhea? Let me guess who won. I tried to reason with it, I insisted. You know, I was like, I want to go outside. I like these pants. But the burrito had his way. Thanks, everybody.
1: I Heart Comedy.
15: I live in New York City. I just moved there recently, and it is very sketchy there. Very sketchy. I have to pay my rent in cash. Yeah, I have this crazy old lady landlord, and I'm just like peeling off bills like, all right, grandma, do what you got to do with that. Because she's my grandma. She's literally my mommy's mommy. She's my grandma. It's very interesting living with my grandmother. She is... she's got her own views of the world, and I'm learning all about her perspective on the universe. My best friend is a lesbian, and I had to explain this to my grandmother because it became relevant, and she was just shocked, just floored, just astounded, just completely flabbergasted. Whereas if you saw my best friend, she would be one of the five gayest people you saw all day. Unless maybe you have like a really gay job. Like maybe if you work like at a dog bakery. You guys have those here? It's like a bakery for dogs and it's gay, okay? Or like maybe if you're like a talent executive at the Bravo Network, then you've seen, she's still gonna be in your top 10 though. She's the kind of person who you're like, oh my goodness, it's so nice to meet you because you know we really need a shortstop for our softball team. And she looks right at you and goes, sorry, I play rugby. Okay? This is what we're dealing with here. Chain wallets and all. And so my grandmother, just floored, astounded, completely. Erin, I had no idea she was a lesbian. What do you mean she's a lesbian? I had no idea she's a lesbian. Because she is such a pretty girl. That's her ace in the hole with that. And then my grandmother said the greatest thing I think she's ever said to me in my entire life. She goes, Erin, why do you know so

0: Hello.
1: Hello, this is Hector from MCI Long Distance. Mr. Skylerster.
0: Actually, it's pronounced Sklar.
1: Mr. Skackler, how would you like to
0: I'm actually on the other line, Long Distance.
1: That's great. MCI's new Long Distance
0: program. Okay, I'm also in a business meeting.
1: Fantastic. MCI's new business.
0: Okay, why don't you just die?
1: I can do that. With MCI's Mandai program.
0: What? You can now contact elderly family members living overseas.
1: That was the olden days.
0: But now in the new day, new millennium, it's harder because they're trickier.
1: They're sneakier.
0: They're trying to trick you and keep you on the phone longer. You don't know who it is, and they think that's how you'll buy their crap.
1: Yeah, today you get a phone call, a weird one like this. Bring hello.
0: Dude, what's up? Dude, you're so wasted last night. What happened, bruh?
1: I don't know. I should have never switched from beer to tequila. Who is this?
0: Yeah, dude, that's what I'm talking about, dog. Yeah, life's about switching, dude. Seriously,
1: man. Wait a minute.
0: Yeah, 1 minute you switch from beer to tequila, the next minute you're switching from AT&T to MCI.
1: Okay,
0: dog.
1: Wait a minute.
0: Whoa, bitch.
1: Who is this?
0: Dude, it's Hector from MCI Long Distance, bitch.
1: What?
0: I'm barking in your ear, dog.
1: What? Rolf.
0: Stop it.
1: I was like, Rolf.
0: And you were like, okay.
1: What? I was like, Rolf.
0: You were like, okay.
1: What?
0: Wrong. Stop.
1: Wrong.
0: Stop.
1: I was like, wrong.
0: Stop it.
2: You're like, okay.
0: So you hang
1: wrong.
0: Up. Stop. Okay. So you hang up the phone. You hang up the phone, right? And then the voice, you know, you get a phone call like an hour later on. The voice on the other line is the most sensual, most sexual female voice you've ever heard. It's like, bring hello.
3: Hi, what are you wearing right now?
0: T-shirt and jeans.
3: Okay, well, you take them off and start rubbing yourself all over.
0: Okay.
3: Does it make you hot?
0: Oh, God,
3: are
0: yes,
3: you horny?
0: I'm horny. Yes,
3: do you
0: I'm
3: want
0: horny.
3: It?
0: Oh, God,
3: do you
0: yes,
3: want
0: I want
3: me?
0: You. Yes, I do.
3: Okay,
0: I want
3: now,
0: you right now.
3: Now will you start spanking yourself?
0: Oh,
3: just
0: okay.
3: Spank
0: oh,
3: it, spank
0: oh,
3: it, spank
0: okay.
3: it,
0: oh, God,
3: spank
0: yeah.
3: it,
0: oh,
3: spank
0: yeah.
3: it, spank it, spank it, spank it, spank it, lick it, spank it, spank it, spank it, spank it, spank it. Say, I'm a dirty boy.
0: I'm a naughty boy.
3: I'm a nasty boy.
0: I'm a nasty boy.
3: Who's your mama?
0: You're my mama.
3: Who's your mama?
0: You're my mama. You're my mama.
3: Now I'd like you to consider switching over from AT&T to MCI.
0: Hector?
3: What's up?
1: Bro!
3: Okay.
0: And that's how they get you.
1: Ugh.
4: George Carlin.
5: There are things we say when someone dies. Most of us say, a lot of us do. Things we say that no one ever questions. They just kind of go unexamined. Give you a couple examples. After someone dies, the following conversation is bound to take place, probably more than once. Two guys meet on the street. Hey, did you hear? Phil Davis died. Phil Davis? I just saw him yesterday. Yeah. Didn't help. He died anyway. Apparently, the simple act of your seeing him did not slow his cancer down. In fact, it may have made it more aggressive. You know, you could be responsible for Phil's death. How do you live with yourself? Here's another thing they say after a death. This is usually said to the surviving spouse. Listen, if there's anything I can do, anything at all, please don't hesitate to ask. What are you going to do, a resurrection? This ain't the New Testament, you know. You know what you tell a guy like that who wants to help? Oh, fine, why don't you come over this weekend? You can paint the garage. Do you drive a tractor? Good, that'll come in handy. The North 40 needs a lot of attention. Bring your chainsaw and your pickaxe. We're going to put your ass to work. He wants to help. Call his bluff. Call his bluff. Don't hesitate to ask.
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7: One thing I've learned in all my years of doing stand-up comedy is that people get really upset. Audiences get really upset if I ever try to tell a joke about suicide. So because of that, here are four jokes about suicide. That's appropriate. I've got a long history of suicide in my family. The good news is it skips a generation. So if I'm lucky, my kids will do it. I'll never forget my sister Ashley tried

0: to kill herself last year by throwing herself off a cliff, which was awful. I'm actually the one who found her and had to drive her to the cliff. When I was a kid, my Uncle Tom killed himself. I remember that because the family actually tried to cover it up, make it look like he accidentally shot himself, playing regular roulette. No one was fooled. It didn't work. But I think the worst for me was probably my cousin Ty, who killed himself a couple years ago. That was hard because he was just like a little bit older than me. I would always go to him for advice, you know? And he was great with it too, whether I was asking about school or girls, or just life in general, you know? He always said the same thing to me. He'd say, "Anthony, kill yourself." I miss that guy.
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2: I know I'm getting older. I'm starting to listen to talk radio now more than the music channels. That's a dead giveaway. But you know you've lost it when you start calling them. You get older, you start worrying about silly stuff, things you never worried about in your life. Like the weather. I never worried about the weather. All of a sudden you hit your 40s and it's like, "Gee, hon, you think we should bring an umbrella? A couple cumulus nimbuses up there. Might dip later. Maybe I should get my glasses. 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I told my wife, "I ever buy a pair of galoshes, put a bullet in my head. 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Like your lawn. 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How the hell did this happen? Now I gotta kill it, reseed it, fertilize it. This isn't good. You know what happened? I let Jimmy Gogo use my lawnmower. That son of a bitch got crabgrass. That's how I got it. So sick of taking care of my lawn. I'm getting white rock from now on. Screw it. I'm getting white rock. I'm not even putting the plastic underneath. I'm gonna let the weeds grow up right through the rocks, giving a finger to everybody on the block. I'm sick of taking care of my lawn. Where's my galoshes? I'm gonna call the radio."
3: It's gonna be tough entertaining you tonight. I just received a telegram from the War Department. My youngest brother was shot in the canal zone. And you know how that hurts. I just sent out a little feeler to see what type of crowd this was. I make party records for a living, and it's possible some of you could leave here not liking me. But always remember this, I didn't have to be here trying to entertain you. I could be somewhere in a dark alley with a lead pipe waiting on one of you suckers. So remember that. Well, my first wife left me. Said, "Fox, you don't stop coming home with lipstick all over your shirts. I'm gonna leave you." I told her like General MacArthur told his troops at Corregidor. Bye. Yeah, I don't believe in arguing. That's it. I like to see folks laugh. Might as well have some fun because World War III is next. If you don't believe me, count them. Yes, I was a hero. Who do you think they named the foxhole after, Hubert? You ever hear of a soldier laying in a Humphrey hole? It's a foxhole, isn't it? That's me, Fox. Red Fox. I don't fool around. Listen, I know that stuff.
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4: Ron White.
5: So, I'm happily divorced. I'll tell you what happened. She got convinced in her crazy head that I had sex with this girl in Columbus, Ohio, and I did, and I'll tell you why. When you enter into a monogamous relationship with somebody, you usually do it at a point in the relationship when you're having a lot of sex. So you're willing to sign the papers. "I'll only have sex with you ever, ever, ever, ever." Well, if that person, for whatever reason, suddenly stops having sex altogether, why, you find yourself in quite a pickle. I'm a pretty good dog, but if you don't pet me every once in a while, it's hard to keep me under the porch. I'm not as flexible as a real dog. I'll tell you what happened, too. I was in Columbus, Ohio. I had been laid in 3 months. 3 months. You can't go 3 months without having sex with me. I'll go have sex with somebody else. I know. I've seen me do it. I did a show one night. I came off stage. It was a gorgeous woman, maybe 35 or 40 years old. Gorgeous. Long black dress, slit up the side. She goes, I thought you were hilarious. I want to buy you a drink. I'm like, I can't do that. I'm married. And she goes, I didn't ask if you want to have sex, big boy. I asked if you want to have a drink at my place. All right. Well, you know that little guy that sits on your shoulder that reminds you of your prior commitments and your moral fortitude? I didn't hear a peep out of that guy. He hadn't been laid in 3 months either. He was speechless for like 20 minutes. I was gonna. As soon as the whole thing's over, he's back at his post. That was wrong, mister.
1: Love comedy? You've come to the right place. This is iHeart Comedy.
4: Mexico, spring break. Who went? I did not. I'm not going to Mexico. Here's what it's like in my head. Dirt floor. There's four houses, but they're made of like a Play-Doh kind of material. Out front of each Play-Doh house, there's an old lady with a blanket and a shawl. Except now she's holding 17 babies. You see? It's all slight tweaks on the same idea. I got 100 of these. Poland. Old lady, blanket and a shawl, holding a loaf of bread she believes to be a baby. South Africa, is that where you're from? Really? Isn't that weird? I've been to South Africa before. Weirdly enough, it's one of the few places I've been. All white people. And you guys are like kind of racist too, right? What turned you around? Were you in jail with Edward Norton in American History X? I'm doing laundry next to a hilarious black guy. These guys aren't so bad after all. You're not racist, right? No, right? You can't be. You can't be, right? Because it's 2008, and they're right there. So good answer. You thought that through. Proud of you. You know, a lot of Canada's got, like, no racism. And it's just a weird place, man. I was in Montreal probably about 2 months ago, I think. 2 months ago. Weird. Montreal's weird because they speak French and English, but perfectly. They speak them both perfectly with perfect accent, so it's very awkward if you need help. It's confusing. I'd be in my hotel room, I'd call the front desk, like, hello? And they're like, je te bi bi. I was like, I don't speak French. He's like, what's up? I'm like, huh? I'm like, did you just transfer me? He's like, no, it's me, remember? From before.
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23: Sometimes you gotta fight a man. If there are no girls around, guy wants to fight me, I'll run away. I don't care. I got no ego. I don't want to fight. If the girls around, I'm going down swinging. That's how it is with guys. We don't want to look like cowards in front of you. That's guys just, you know, they got to, that's why guys talk a lot. You know, guys, as long as there's six people between us, yeah, I'll put you in the ICU, bro. You're lucky all these guys. Let me go. You know, that's, we got to make a show, like hitting our chests. And, you know, certain parts of the world, like New York, if you, there's nobody who talks more jive than Italian guys from New York. That's an art. I don't care. Brooklyn guys, New York, Italian guys, nobody speaks like, they got to tell you who they are, where they're from, what they're going to do to you, who they know. It's so beautiful before they fight. They'll be like, bro, you want to fight me? You know who I am, bro? You want to fight this guy who wants to fight me? Bro, do yourself a favor. Do yourself, go home, drink a warm glass of milk, take a nap, and go to mass, all right? I'll slap you so hard, I'll kill your dog, all right? Bang, your dog out, like that. Kill my dog and slap my dog, bro. You can slap me, bro. You can put a hand on me. You know who I am. You're gonna put your hand on me. You know who I am. You know how many people I know, bro? You put your hand. You look at me wrong. Never mind, slap me. You look at me wrong, bro. I make two phone calls, bro. Two phone calls. You go away in the morning. Tomorrow, your whole family's working in a circus, bro. Your dad's a clown. He's throwing pies in his own face. Your mother's a fat lady. You know that, right? You know she gets the job. No resume. She walks in. She gets the job. You know that, right? Yo, how long does it take your sister to grow a beard? About 2 days. We throw her up on a stump. We charge $2 a look at her, y'all. You got to talk about my family? No, you talk about my family. You bring my family into this? Bro. Bro, you know who I am? You know how many people I am? Bro, think you know people? Bro, listen to me right now. I made one phone call, bro. What phone call? I don't got to make a phone. I just text. You go away. Tomorrow, your house, your domicile is a car wash. Your mother's washing my car like this. Topless, I don't tip her. All right, that's just an example of the kind of stuff they talk in New York and then they fight, all right? Here's the message, all right? Don't do any talking. You weaken your position, okay? You don't want to get into a fight in the first place. You got to spook the guy, okay? It's like the African medicine man, same thing. You got to get him on his toes. You get your friend to do your talking for you, because if somebody warns you about the guy you're about to fight, very scary. Don't use a French guy. Certain guys you don't use, you know what I mean? No, because my buddy's French, and he got in a fight. It was the most ridiculous scene. It's a, tu as un problème là-bas? Fais attention, tu sais. Vraiment, il te casse la tête, il te fait karaté. It just ends up making the guy horny. Hey, you got dry hump. But if you got a creepy friend, the creepy friend's always the best. The guy who's just, you know, everybody has that creepy friend, that one eerie guy, you never know what he does. He's always just hanging around, you know, he's usually carrying a shovel. You know that guy? Always digging in the middle of the night, you know? Like, Peter, what are you doing? I'm looking for my mother, shut up! That's a good guy, because if you got the guy, if the guy's standing there, he's about to fight you, you get Peter to walk behind him, just walk behind him like, excuse me, I'm sorry to bother you. I'm sorry, please don't fight that guy. He's crazy, he's totally crazy. He will take out your eyes. Mommy.
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24: Todd Barry.
25: I was reading this article about Gwyneth Paltrow, and they kept saying how nice she was. And there was part of it that was in a taxi cab. They kept saying how nice she was, and at the end they go, and she politely said thank you to the cab driver. I was like, You're supposed to thank a cab driver. I thank cab drivers all the time, and I don't get any credit. And I realized maybe if I got a reputation as being a really, really nice person, I could be as famous as Gwyneth Paltrow. So I want to start here tonight by showing you how nice I am. And I'm going to show, I'm going to have five people come up. I'm going to have you read these scenarios, and I'm going to show you how I would act in these scenarios. I have not seen these before. So I will act how I would act normally in this situation.
1: Hi, Todd. I'm a waiter who just refilled your water glass.
25: Oh, my God. Wow. Thank you. That's you did your job. Wow. Thank you for doing your job. I never thought of doing my job. God, you're a hero.
3: Hi, Todd. Sorry to bother you, but
25: then why are you bothering me?
4: Hi, Todd. I'm thinking about becoming a comic. Can I ask you some questions about the business?
25: No. You think we need more comedians? Just what?
4: I was hoping.
25: Don't ad lib. Sit down. I know you took a level one UCB course, but.
5: Hey, Todd, I got your party invitation. Would it be cool if I brought my cousin? She's a lesbian.
25: Is she one of those lesbians who occasionally makes out with a dude?
5: No.
25: No, she can't come.
6: Hi, Todd. That was amazing. What you just did radiated more honesty than Matt Damon's performance in that movie about poker. You're an inspiration to us all. Now get off the stage.
25: Thanks, everyone. Bye. Let's hear it for all these people.
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26: I love coming down here, man. We were here last night getting ready for the big show and everything else, and I ended up getting Wizard of Oz drunk last night, y'all. You ever get Wizard of Oz drunk? That's where you wake up the next morning and you look around the room and you go, and you were there, and you were there, and you were there. There's no place like home. I figured out last night I can tell how drunk I am by the place I choose to eat at 3 o'clock in the morning. You ever go to Jack in the Box at 3 a.m.? 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You ever pick up them tacos at 3 o'clock in the afternoon? You're like, holy shit, I stuck that in my mouth. That is a taco de la caca. Taco. I got the Rosetta Stone. We're in Texas. Who's all been drunk in a Whataburger line? Whataburger line? Same scenario in every Whataburger. 16 cars by from the drive-thru window. 15 cars of drunk people all passed out in their car. The very front drunk, he has not pulled up quite far enough to be heard inside the Whataburger. And it's been 3 hours of him going, Taquito! Taquito! Sir, you're talking to a bush. IHOP. The IHOP has a test on the menu to see whether or not you screwed up. It's called Rudy Tootie Fresh and Fruity. 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Eggs. I'm an old guy. I still like the Waffle House. Any Waffle House fans out there? Waffle House for my own personal reason, because no matter how screwed up you are, you're not as screwed up as the tweaker behind the counter, boys. You can sit anywhere you want to. No, ma'am, I'm calling my mom and I'm going to rehab.
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28: My biggest fear is getting knocked out in front of my babies. That's a fear, man. As a dad, what do you do? What do you do when your kids come get you? Dad, they messing with me. Who? Them. As a dad, you gotta go whip whoever them ass is. That's your job as a dad. What do you do when you go down there and get your ass whipped? What do you say? What do you say to your kids? Dad, they messing with me. Who? Them. Stay right here. Hey! Come on, come on! Let's go! Let's go! Hurry up! Get in the car! Was that a kid? Was that a kid? When we get home, I'm whipping your ass for putting me in that situation. I had nothing to do with that. I woke up this morning as a Christian. You don't do that to me. See, me, I'm gonna be honest with you guys, man. I'm not that guy. I'm not a fighter, man. I'm not. I won't act like I am. I won't. See, too many bad things happen. I saw my dad get knocked out one time. I was 13, traumatized me. This guy hit my dad twice in the same spot. Quick as hell. Quickest two punches I've ever seen in my life. I've never seen anything like it. Hit my dad so fast, in the middle of the fight, my dad stopped fighting and asked me what happened. In the middle of the fight. In the middle of the fight, he's like, bop, bop. Hey, Kevin, hey. He just hit me twice. Yes, yes, he did. Are you sure it was him? It's only y'all two out here, Dad. Ain't nobody else out here with y'all. So you telling me he that fast? They not jumping me? Ain't nobody jumping me? No, no, ain't nobody jumping you. It's just him. Well, he must be an octopus because I saw a lot of stuff going by my face. Really? Really, Dad? An octopus? That's what you just fought? A human octopus? Really? When my dad called another grown-ass man an octopus, that was the day that he stopped being my dad. I lost all respect. He didn't understand that, though. He's still trying to discipline me around the house. Kevin! Hey! Didn't I tell you to get the trash out? Get up! Get the trash out if I crack your damn face. Shut up. Shut up! You get the trash out if I get Steve to come over here and put his damn hands on you again. Oh, oh, oh, you gonna get Steve, huh? You are something else, you know that? You are something else. Give me the trash, I'll take trash out. Give me the trash. You ever see somebody lose a fight and talk like they won? That's my dad. Like after he got knocked out, he's like, you good? Are you good now? I said, Dad, I don't think that's your lines. I think the winners say that. I think the guy who won say that. You just lay down for a second and let him finish his speech. I think you got up too fast anyway. You're gonna be dizzy.
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7: So, the commercial, right? And I watched, I saw TV, right? And it was for like a book, right? First of all, I'm watching like WWE SmackDown at like 3 a.m. and they're advertising books. Like, yeah, clearly I'm an avid reader. Like, oh yeah, as soon as I'm done watching these guys hit each other over the head with chairs, I'm gonna go pick up some books because clearly I'm an intellectual. But at the end of this commercial for the book, they're like, buy it where books are sold. I was like, oh, thanks a lot, thanks for that tip. Like, if they didn't say that, do they think like I was gonna be like I like that book, I'm gonna go swing by the slaughterhouse. Be like, do you guys have that new book? They'd be like, no, we kill animals here, I don't. I'd be like, well, I don't understand that you don't have it, like, where should I go? Be like, why don't you go where books are sold? I'd be like, oh, that's a good idea. They didn't mention that. I'm the stupidest reader on the face of the planet. Right, you guys? I saw this commercial, right? I'm going for the record tonight. Comedian who watches the most TV. It's for the Marines, right? And in the commercial, they're like, the slogan, they're like, the few, the proud. I was like, the few? I was like, that's how you're trying to get me to join the Marines? Like, telling me there's, like, no one else there fighting with me? Like, That would suck. Imagine, like, you show up to war. It's like you're, there's like two other guys. You're like, where is everybody? Be like, it's the few, remember? Like, we told you up front that there was like barely any of us. You're like, oh, this blows. Like, I don't, like, I'm definitely gonna get me in the front of like being shot at. Be like, yeah, there's three of us. Now let's go take over that country. Like, what were their rejected slogans? Like, the Marines. It's just going to be you and this other guy, Mike. And you're going to have to share a gun. But you'll be really proud. It'll be awesome. And you'll probably get shot in the face.
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9: Do you watch Real Stories of the Highway Patrol? Do you know this... Do you know the show, Real Stories? I get violent watching that. It's blatant police harassment that is passed off as entertainment. It's almost like police propaganda reels, as though the police department made this themselves, because it's got that constant voiceover narrative. John Law is never wrong. Officer Bob will teach you not to question authority. It's... I'm serious. They bust people for nothing. They will always traffic stops. They pull people over for nothing because they fit a profile, which means you're not white enough. So it just trumps up reasons. We're going to pull this gentleman over to the side of the road. See, he's only got three screws holding down his license plate, and technically it's supposed to be four screws, so we're just going to zip him off the side of the road here, rip off his doors and his hood, and we're going to pull his luggage out and sick dogs on him. It's all just routine, see? They find a marijuana seed lodged under the catalytic converter, and then they have the propaganda scroll that comes up on your screen. If convicted, that marijuana seed could be grown into three plants with proper sunlight and fertilization. That's possession with intent to distribute. He could face 99 years in a federal penitentiary. But he won't.
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3: It's wrong to make fun of people, you know, but it's so fun sometimes. I've written for some TV shows, and, you know, on a major TV show, you have to be careful about what you say about people because a lot of people get offended, or so it has been explained to me. I was writing for an awards show once, and I got into some trouble. I wrote a joke for this awards show that had the word midget in it, and someone from the network came down to our offices, and he said to me, "Hey, you can't put the word midget on TV." And I said, "I sure would like to." And he said, "No, midget is as bad as the N-word." First off, no. No, it's not. "Do you know how I know it's not?" I said to him. "Is because we're saying the word midget, and we're not even saying what the N-word is. If you're comparing the badness of two words, and you won't even say one of them, that's the worst word." Also, I don't mean to gloss over what, like, little people have been through in this country, but you cannot compare the plight of midgets to African Americans. That is outrageous. Midgets were never enslaved, unless you count the Wonka factory. So we get into this argument, we're going back and forth. He goes, "You can't put that word on TV." And I said, "I want to." And he goes, "If you put that word on TV, there could be a protest of midgets on this building." And I said, "Promise?" How tempting would that be? I don't mean to complain about censorship at all, though, because as you probably have seen by now, you can basically say whatever you want on television. It's ridiculous. You can say anything you want. And if you don't believe me, you should watch a little program called Law and Order Special Victims Unit. Yeah. A show that I love, because on that show, you can say the grossest things you've ever heard in your life. No, you can't say, like, the F word. You can't say that on Special Victims Unit. But people walk around on SVU going, like, "Looks like the victim had anal contusions." "Yo, looks like we found fecal matter in the victim's ear canal." Those are two real things that I heard on Law & Order SVU at 3 p.m. Both spoken by Ice-T. Ice-T is a detective with the Special Victims Unit. He handles New York's most sensitive cases.
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4: It's all a reality show anyway. America's next top president. This has been the craziest election ever. They'll say anything about each other, these candidates. Barack Obama wears footsie pajamas and sleeps in a bed shaped like a race car. I'm Hillary Clinton, and I approve this message. Imagine if all commercials were like that. Lucky Charms gives you diarrhea. I'm Tony the Tiger, I think this message is great. The Wendy's girl dyes her pubic hair. I'm Jared from Subway, and I approve this message. Only 400 calories. The race isn't the same without Hillary. I'm one of those people who happens to think Hillary Clinton is sexy. Yeah, I'm attracted to powerful women. When she said I'm in it to win it, I wanted to hit it and quit it. But as a black man, I have to support Barack Obama. It even has a nice ring to it, right? President Barack Obama. It's his middle name that scares the hell out of me. You know what it is? Hussein. He needs to take half a day off, go downtown, and change that. What am I, Jeff Hitler Ross? But I think it's hard not to root for him on some level, you know? Because when we were kids, if you're born in this country, what did our teachers tell us? What did our parents tell us? They said, doesn't matter what you look like, doesn't matter what you believe in, every single one of you can grow up and become president of the United States. And then we open our history books and discover it's been 43 white guys in a row. It's as if when I was a kid, my parents told me I could grow up and host Soul Train. Welcome back to Soul Train. I'm Jeff Hitler Ross. Today on the show, we got 50 Cent and his cousin, 3 for $1. Love, peace, and soul.
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12: So yes, college girls may be easy, but they're still discriminating. You know what I mean? They're not going to have sex with just anybody. You know who college girls like to have sex with? Stars of basic cable television programming. Not me, though. Not me. I'm married. I thought he was gay. No. Not gay. A lot of people think I'm gay. I know this because I have Googled myself 3 or 4 times a day. And what I have found is that inevitably, when people are talking about me or projects that I'm involved in, there'll be a topic heading that says this. Gay? Question mark? Or oftentimes just gay, period. And I've had that my whole life. Like, I remember in high school, I had a nickname, Faggot. Loved high school. I've never understood why it is that if people call you gay, that's somehow supposed to be emasculating in some way. Because it seems to me, if you're gay, what you're saying is, I am so much man, a woman isn't enough for me. I need another man. That's how masculine I am. If you want to emasculate somebody, I've got suggestions for you. The next time you're at a birthday party with one of your guy friends and they bring the birthday cake out, after everybody finishes singing happy birthday and right before he blows out the candles, you blow out the candles. he will be really upset. But he'll be embarrassed as to the reason that he's upset. And the reason is, because you stole his wish. Dude, you stole my wish! I was gonna wish for a Shetland pony! Here's something else you can do. Say you're at a restaurant. It could be any restaurant. Denny's, for example. You very subtly ask your friend what he's getting, and he'll be like, yeah, I think I'm going to get the Grand Slam, some toast, some coffee. When the waitress comes over and asks if you're ready to order, order for him. Yeah, he's going to have the Grand Slam, some toast, some coffee, some sausage. Good. Thanks. And there's nothing he can say to you, really, because you've told the truth. You know what I mean? But the best part is if the waitress has a question, she'll ask you. Here's another thing you can do. When you're going through a toll booth, you know, sometimes the cops are manning the toll booth and they take the money. When you drive through, this is an easy thing to do. You give him the money, he takes it, you go, thanks, lover, and you drive away. So, yeah. I'm not gay. Married to a lady with a penis.
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13: No, I don't have no kids because I'm divorced, and it's hard to get your ex-wife into something like that. Anyone else here ever got a divorce? Yeah, man. Oh, look at all of you have drinking problems. Yeah. Yeah, other divorces or people just excited that I'm divorced? That's the way you should react to a divorce, man. You get some people, you tell them you get a divorce, they're always the same. They're like, oh my God! No! That is the saddest thing that's ever happened. I'm like, no, it's not. The last year of a loveless marriage is the saddest thing that's ever happened. If you've ever tried to eat eggs while someone stared at you with hatred. Eat your eggs, you little snake. Why don't you ruin that chicken's life just like you ruined mine? I did that joke a couple of weeks ago. A dude came up to me after the show. He goes, you know your divorce material? I said, yeah. He goes, at least the bitch made you eggs. Count your blessings from the angry man. Yeah, man. Get a divorce if it's not working out. Yeah, man. And for what? There's no kids involved. We didn't have any children. I'm happy for that, because I'd hate for there to be that sort of meat shrapnel from our dead love. Just looking at me every second weekend while I took it camping. Why do you drink so much, Daddy?
14: You. Now make Daddy another drink. You know how I like it. Whiskey and vodka.
13: Okay. Now take out Daddy's credit card and chop up some of his medicine. Do you have any idea how much a kid on coke can talk about toys?
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16: Talk about drugs. I don't get high, man. I don't do any drugs whatsoever, which is kind of like a handicap nowadays. You realize when you don't get high, everything you do wrong is completely your fault? It's all your fault, man, because there's no rehab for stupidity, okay? I'm in my car, my father's car. He came into the police precinct. He's like, was it drinking? Was it smoking? I said, no, sir, your son's an idiot. I hate drugs. I hate like athletes on drugs. I think athletes on drugs should be punished more severely than everybody else because they're role models and kids follow their role models. You're busy telling a kid, oh, don't be like Dwight Gooden, be like me. What's a kid see? A kid sees Dwight Gooden driving by the Mercedes Benz while you're waiting for the number 4 bus, all right? You got a lot of commercials to stop kids from using drugs, but who do they use? Drug addicts. Yeah, that's real smart. Yeah, that's kind of like use a bunch of diabetics in a Snickers commercial. Yeah, when I bite into a Snickers, I go blind. Lot of drugs. Why? Cops are paid off, that's why. Cops are very much paid off. Cops always say, we're looking for drugs. We're trying to find drugs like they're so hard to find, okay? You know, if a cop can't find drugs and a 14-year-old high school dropout can't, what does that tell you, okay? Okay, when you see a Mercedes Benz in front of an abandoned building, drugs ain't too far, all right? You see a heliport on top of a liquor store, all right?
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15: I've been trying to get in touch with my emotions, so I started a diary. But lately, I'm a little worried that my wife is going to find my diary and read it. So now I have two diaries. Right? Like a crooked accountant. I got one diary that I'm honest with and I guard with my life. And I have another diary that I'm not as honest with and I kind of leave around the house. So if she wants to feel sneaky, she can read it. So I brought some examples of what those sound like, and if it's okay with you guys, I'd like to read them for you. Is that all right? All right, way to go. Way to encourage me with your wooing. So this is an example of the diary that I kind of leave around the house. Dear diary, I sure love that little wife of mine. I don't mind when she opens a can of soda and takes two sips and leaves it on the top of the dresser for a week. I love the way she points out things that I do wrong, even though I didn't even know that they were wrong yet. She really is making me a better person. Her mother sure is a handsome woman. I think it's awesome that my wife will look exactly like that someday. Of course, she's so beautiful now, too. Way hotter than her model friend, Heather. I'm glad she said no that night we were drunk and Heather asked if we would like to have a threesome. Guys aren't interested in that kind of thing anyway. The only way I could have a threesome is if I could clone my wife. And then I could hang out with whichever one is in a good mood and lock the other one in the basement. Right, that's the first one. Thanks a lot.
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18: The Karate Kid. Now that's a movie I watched differently when I was a kid. I saw it 25 years ago, roughly, when it first came out, and this was what I forgot about The Karate Kid. It sucked. Unwatchable. I found myself rooting for the Cobra Kai. Which I know sounds absurd because they were bullies, but here's the thing. He could not leave well enough alone. Every time he got out of hot water with the Cobra Kai, he would do something to incite the Kai. Like here's a perfect example. By the way, he had a girlfriend in high school, which is more than I can say for myself. So it's like he was way ahead of me. And then, so he's got this girlfriend played by Elizabeth Shue. And listen, she was probably only 15, so I don't want to comment on it, but for crying out loud, she was perfect for a 16-year-old kid. And she's in love with him despite the fact that she witnessed him get his ass kicked by her ex-boyfriend. Tell me that ever winds up with you and the girl. Are you kidding me? It's complete fantasy land. He's humiliated, literally has sand kicked in his face at the beach. And then she sticks with him. He takes her to that costume party. He has the most brilliant costume of all time to take to a high school. I didn't realize it at the time because I wasn't so worldly. But he went as a shower curtain. He went as a shower. Do you understand? Instead of egging on the Cobra Kai in the bathroom by pouring water on them while they rolled joints in skeleton outfits, I couldn't have any sympathy for him. Let me tell you, you kick my ass once at the beach, I transfer, you never hear from me again. That's how I do things. I'm not gonna try to pull a prank. I mean, he's insane. Do you know how these people are?
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17: Joan Rivers.
19: Prepared for marriage. It's my, I didn't know the facts of life. You ready for that? 27 years old. Right? Didn't know the facts of life. Running out of my mother's house saying, for God's sakes, give me a hint. Something sounds like. My mother said, you go to the movies, you learn. What do you learn in the movies? You see the husband and wife hugging and kissing, right? And when things get intense, what happens? The camera moves away, that's what happens. And you see waves crashing, crash, crash, crash. And the camera comes back and the girl says, Harry, I'm pregnant. You know I believe that. For years I wouldn't go to the beach with a date. Oh, no! A motel, yes. The beach, never.

because I stunk. But you don't know, you just show up, you know. Oh, I got my glove. You any good? I don't know, my mom told me to come out here. We'll get out in right field. Okay. Turn around, you moron. Oh, okay. Not the whole way. Oh, only some way. I never knew what was going on out in right field. All I knew is at the end of the game, I'd get a free snow cone. That's all I knew. Yeah. Be out there, oh, free snow cone, free snow cone. Brian, what's the score? Free snow cone. Free snow cone at the end of the game. If you play, they're gonna give you a free snow cone. Even if you play half game, you get the whole, you don't get a half snow cone, you get a whole snow cone for half the game. The people that play whole game get a whole snow cone, and the people that play half game get a whole snow cone. So it's always whole snow cone. So I'd rather play half game. I'd rather play half game. Still get the whole snow cone. How many outs, Brian? Grape! I'm gonna get grape or cherry. They're both favorites. So either one is good. If they have both, I get grape though, because that's a little more favorite. All right, Brian, you just have fun out there. Okay. The second baseman would give me signals to get me involved in the game, you know? He'd like, you know, put his outside fingers up. Okay, Brian, got two away. Two away, Brian. I don't know what he's talking about. Okay. Brian, two away. You two! And our coach would yell from the dugout every now and then, you know? Hey, guys, let's hear some chatter out there. Let's hear some chatter. What are we, rabbits?

0: Might as well have been, you know. 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I don't think I ever felt like more of an idiot in my whole life. Out in the field going, hey, batter, batter, hey, batter, hey, batter, batter, hey, batter, hey. Hey, batter, batter, batter, hey. Hey, coach, is there a point to this? What is that for the batter's benefit? Hey, batter, batter, hey, fielder, fielder. 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Hey, they're communicating. And as the ball got to him, we're all supposed to lean in and go, hey, batter, batter, swing. Like he couldn't get a hit when he yelled that. Oh. Swinging up. Did you hear what they yelled, coach? If that's fair, they should do that in all adult sports, you know? I'd like to see that out in the golf course. You know, hey, golfer, golfer. Hey, golfer, golfer, golfer. Putt, putt, golfer. It's right there, putt. What the hell's the matter with you, Ralph? I'm just trying to make it fun. Why do you learn that? Are you supposed to apply that later in life? Hey, lawyer, lawyer. Hey, lawyer, lawyer, lawyer. Hey, lawyer. Sue! Sue, lawyer! Bus driver, drive, drive! Shift, bus driver! What the hell's the matter with you? I learned that as a kid. He's just applying it.
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4: Been on what I call my flying saucer tour, which means like flying saucers, I too have been appearing in small southern towns in front of handfuls of hillbillies lately, and been doubting my own existence. I've noticed a certain anti-intellectualism in this country. Have you noticed that? Ever since around 1980, coincidentally enough. Last week I was in Nashville, Tennessee. After the show, I went to a Waffle House. I'm not proud of it, but I was hungry. And I'm sitting there and I'm eating and I'm reading a book, right? I'm alone, I don't know anybody, I'm eating and I'm reading a book. Fine, right? Waitress comes over to me. What's he reading for? I said, wow, I've never been asked that. God dang it, you stumped me. Not what am I reading, but what am I reading for? I guess I read for a lot of reasons, but one of the main ones is so I don't end up being a waffle waitress. Yeah, that'd have to be pretty high on the list. Then this trucker in the next booth gets up, stands over me and goes, well, looks like we got ourselves a reader. What's going on here? It's like I walked into a Klan rally in a Boy George costume.

0: or something, you know? This is a book I read. Am I stepping out of some intellectual closet here? There, I said it. I feel better. I'm telling you, man. Tennessee. You know, in many parts of our troubled world, people are yelling revolution, revolution. In Tennessee, they're yelling evolution. We want our thumbs. The thing is, they see people with thumbs on TV all day. Boy, that's got to drive them hog wild, huh? It's a thumb, damn it. I can't say enough about the thumb. I'm telling you, man, there's some serious pockets of humanity out there. Go to some of these truck stops in the middle of nowhere, order coffee. Guy behind the counter goes, "You want the 32 ounce or the large?" "How big is that large?" "You gonna want to pull your car around back. I'm gonna start the pump." Boy, that sounds like a lot of coffee, man. I don't know if I want to be awake that long in Tennessee, you know? They're nice people. They are. What would you describe them as? Rural? Backwoods? Hicks? After the show, one of them came up to me real excited. "Man, you're great. You're cracking me up. I was about to spit." "Sorry." Said, "No, I loved it. I'd like you to meet my wife and sister." And there was one girl standing there. Not a thumb between them.
1: 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Funny lives here.
2: Where the weed smokers at? Y'all cops. That was a test. Real weed smokers on y'all out. We got codes. I like smoking weed. Like, I was sitting around the house all day smoking weed, and I got to thinking, is it possible for a male midget? I gotta be high to be thinking about midgets. And I don't think we value midgets enough. I think we take them for granted. You see a midget, you perk up. Because when you leave your house, you're not guaranteed to have a midget sighting. You're not guaranteed. How often do you leave your house and spot a midget? It's rare. You could be having the worst day in the world. You see a midget, you're like, "Oh, it's a midget." And when there is a midget sighting, it's always one. You've never seen a pack of midgets. You've never seen that. I remember one time I saw 15 midgets walking down the street. I had a taste for hot wings all of a sudden. They like the little drumette piece. They like the smaller. Okay. I remember I told that joke one time. There was an actual midget in the crowd. Like, I've had to watch my back a few times. I was scared. I went straight on. I'm serious. I filed a police report and everything. I'm like, he about this high. He had on Oshkosh Bagosh and a little propeller hat. It's terrible. Like I said, I don't drink with white people, and I don't smoke weed with Asians. You know, when you smoke weed, the point is to be in a happy place, not supposed to be. Because you know, when you smoke, your eyes close a little bit. And they 3/4 of the way there, that'd be confusing. I'd be 3 hits in, I'd be like, "Ching Lee! I'm up, I'm just high." I said, "All right, we'll do like this every 5 minutes or something." I like to smoke weed and watch National Geographic. Because I like the Nature Channel. Like, I want to go to Africa one day, go on a safari, see the animals in their natural habitat. But the difference between us and y'all is we stay in the truck. Like, white people, that's why I study y'all, I envy y'all. I'm envious of y'all. Y'all are a race. Y'all do whatever y'all want to do. Y'all, you know, y'all are free. Y'all the only race of people that could look at a wild lion and go, "I can be friends with that." That's why y'all are always on when animals attack. You will never see black people on when animals attack. You might see us on when cops attack, but you would never see us on when animals attack. Y'all would tranquilize a lion until he wake up. "Well, my partner Bob and I, we've been tracking this particular beast for quite some time. Her name is Utulu, she's 6 months old. We just shot her with 5 cc's of tetracordyline darts. When she gets up, she's gonna be pissed. Oh my God, Bob, do you feel your heart pounding? This is amazing. Oh my God, she's getting a plow. Oh, she mauled me, what an experience." The Africans don't be out there with the lions. They ask him, "Mr. Matumbu, why you don't play with the lion?" "When my shift is over, I want to go home to my children, Mangulu, Mungala, and oof, oof, oof, oof. You better come, I will leave you in the car." Hainua, noaya. Come is rules.
3: George Carlin.
4: I'd like to mention a special kind of bull that has taken hold in this country in the last 30 to 40 years. It's this excessive devotion to children. I'm talking about today's professional parents, these obsessive diaper sniffers who are overscheduling and overmanaging their children and robbing them of their childhoods. Even the simple act of playing. Even the simple act of playing has been taken away from children and put on mommy's schedule in the form of play dates. Something that should be spontaneous and free is now being rigidly planned. When does a kid ever get to sit in the yard with a stick anymore? Do today's kids even know what a stick is? You know? You sit in the yard with a stick and you dig a hole. And you look at the hole and you look at the stick and you have a little fun. But kids don't have sticks anymore. I don't think there are any sticks left. I think they've all been recalled because of lead paint. Who would have thought that one day the manufacturing of sticks would be outsourced to China? But you know something, a kid shouldn't be wasting his time with a stick anyway. If he's 4 years old, he should be home studying for his kindergarten entrance exams. There are places that have kindergarten entrance exams. Isn't this really just a sophisticated form of child abuse? And speaking of child abuse, next stop, grade school. Grade school, where he won't be allowed to play tag because it encourages victimization. And he won't be allowed to play dodgeball because it's exclusionary. And it promotes aggression. Standing around is still okay. Standing around is still permitted, but it won't be for long because sooner or later some kid is going to be standing around and his foot will fall asleep and his parents will sue the school and it'll be goodbye standing around.
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5: Oh, I want to share my favorite story that's ever happened to me. Again, it's a 100% true story. And this happened to me last year in Las Vegas. I don't know if you guys... Vegas is always, obviously, good for a story. But this is one of my favorites. I went to the grand opening of a bar on the Las Vegas Strip. And it was like a grand opening, so it's like... Vegas, they blow it out. There's strippers and hookers on stilts and midgets and like just the whole production. So it's open bar, which is great anytime. So me and my buddies are drunk, hanging out, and I look over and I see an old man, big beard, and he's got a sequins vest and a matching sequins top hat. On his shoulder is a little spider monkey. Also, sequins vest, sequins top hat. You know, very natural. It's how they're raised. That's how they're born. You can watch Animal Planet. So when you're drunk, like blackout drunk, and you see that, it was just like, ah, monkey hat. It's like, need it. So I stumble over to this guy. I'm like, hey, is that your monkey? They have matching vests and hats. I don't know why I thought that question was necessary. So then I go, hey, can I play with it? And the guy's like, no, drunk guy number 10,000 that's asked me tonight. But then he goes, why don't you give him a dollar? See what happens. Could not get the dollar out fast enough. Pull a dollar out. The monkey takes it, climbs down off the guy, puts the dollar into his pocket, walks up to me, high fives me. A monkey high five? A little monkey hand high fiving me. And those two things came together in a magic moment. It was like evolution cycle, like from past to future in one high five. So exciting. So I'm just giving him all my singles. Every dollar I have is just like, so then I think, in my booze brain. I'm like, what if I up the dollar amount? Maybe some new stuff will happen. I don't know. Maybe I'll give him a 10. Maybe I can get like a little poop snowball. You can throw that at somebody I don't like. Just cross the casino. I start giving him fives. Nothing. Same thing. Tens. Same. High five. 20s. Just hand over all my money. Nothing. High five. I want something. So I pull out a $100 bill. Brand new. $100. Hand it to the monkey. If someone told me 10 years ago, like, someday you'll give $100 to a monkey, I'd be like, what? That will never happen. But no. So I give the monkey $100. Monkey takes it, high five. Just at that moment, blonde girl walks up. Hey, what's going on? Is that your monkey? And the guy's like, yeah. Give him a dollar. Girl pulls out $1, pulls it out, gives it to the monkey. Monkey takes it, puts it in the guy's pocket, climbs up onto her shoulders and starts dancing and playing with her hair. What? Literally like cloud nine. She's dancing. The monkey is like, for $1? I just gave him $300. I didn't get any of that. But I was like a little pissed, you know? Like I kind of wanted to get like a blonde wig. And just put like some balloons in my shirt and be like, hi, monkey. And then he got on my shoulder and be like, what's up, buddy? And just pull my wig off. Just shake him. But it was like the weirdest way to lose $300 in Vegas. Never had that happen. My friends are like, how much are you down? I'm like, 300. They're like, poker or blackjack? I'm like, monkey high five. It's a new game. You'll never win.
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3: I was made fun of a lot in school. The kids used to call me sloth all the time, and they'd be like, hey, you guys, and throw baby roots at me. And the worst thing about it, though, was I hadn't seen The Goonies at that point. So I had to go home and rent The Reason Why I Was Being Insulted. And I was just like, why does this hurt more with context? Context helps with movies. I have a confession to make. I am a nerd, but even though I'm a nerd, I am not a fan of the Star Wars movies. Because I saw Spaceballs first. And that'll blow your mind, right? By the time I saw Star Wars, it was just unfunny Spaceballs to me. I was like, where are all the classic characters I grew up with, like Yogurt and Pizza the Hut? I've been to a few comic book conventions, and they're awesome because you get to see the most creative forms of child abuse ever. Like, I saw this guy in a C-3PO costume, and his son was in an R2-D2 costume, and the son kept popping his head out, you know, to breathe, and the dad just kept yelling, stay in the bucket! Stay in the damn bucket! Which is the most masculine C-3PO has ever been. I was like, this performance is not canonical. I have one fan in the world, I think. This guy wrote to me like a year ago. He was like, I'm a huge fan of your comedy, and I want to kill myself. So I knew it was legit. He was like, I was hoping you could give me some advice to help me move forward in my life. And I looked up his Facebook profile, and he had two friends, just two. One was me, and the other was Quiznos. So I wrote him back telling him that I hope he gets better, but I also hope that Quiznos did the same. We understand that life is hard, but there's lots of great things for you to look forward to, like our new Parmesan roast beef sub, available while supplies and hopefully you last.
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25: I moved back to my hometown 8 years ago. I was living just for a little while, like an hour north of Los Angeles, seeing how that would go with my kids. And my son came home from beach summer camp and he goes, "Hey, dude, we should go back to the beach, bro." And I was like, "Well, pack, son, because I don't like how this is going." So we moved home and it's been good. It's been good. 2 weeks after I got there, this was weird. I had to go to my high school football coach's funeral. I leaned over the casket and I whispered, "You walk it off." Who's riding the pine now, bitch? This is way too big of a crowd for that response.
26: "He was dead. That is not very nice."
25: If I wanted to hear this, I'd listen to an FM devil radio station. Not come out and spend my money and have a nice meal and then have to listen to this. Comes out with a sweater and a collared shirt. Well, he's mean. He looks nice, but he's mean. If I could have pushed that casket off the table, I would have. When I moved back, I had to deal with some people that I hadn't seen in a while that I didn't really like when I was younger. This is a pretty good example of that. When I was in second grade, I stole an 1899 silver dollar from my mother. I didn't know she collected coins. I didn't know it was important. I thought it was money, and I wanted Rolos, so I took it. I brought it down to Ben Franklin, which is a craft store, closest place to my house, that had Rolos. I don't know why you would name a craft store Ben Franklin, other than the fact that he did sew a key to a kite. And I guess if you're doing mushrooms, that probably seems pretty crafty. But I slapped down the silver dollar to the lady working there, picked it up, and she goes, "Oh." And then she took it and put it in her purse and took out a paper dollar from her purse and put that in the till, essentially stealing it from me, not telling me my mom was going to be me when I got home. Cut to me moving back with my kids. I brought them into Ben Franklin to get some crafts, and that lady was still working there. And I felt rage rise up in my body like I had never felt. I was thinking to myself, "You stole from a child. He is a man now, bitch." Like, I was mad, right? I was thinking about going to get a roll of fabric and kneecapping this woman. But as I got closer to her, I saw she had drawn on her eyebrows. And you can't kneecap a woman that has drawn on her eyebrows. Because either A, she's Hispanic, What is wrong with some of you? Like, you're going to sit out there in your padded seats where people are bringing you booze and lie to my face? With your non-laughing white guilt response? Oh, I don't know what he's talking about. Do you, dear? No. Hispanic girls drawing a... It happens, and you know it. If there was a pie chart of sexes and races that draw on their eyebrows, Hispanic girls would own that, and you know it. And you can kneecap a Hispanic... See, hear that clapping? I bet it's a Hispanic lady. With tattooed on eyebrows because she was sick of drawing them on. And you can't kneecap a Hispanic woman that draws on her eyebrows because she will cut you. And it will be quick and it will be precise and you won't even know what happened. You'll say, excuse me, where are the puzzles? Oh my God, I'm tired. I gotta go. I am really tired. Do you know, I'm just gonna go. And you go in the parking lot and die. That's the end of your life. And no one knows why you're dead until you get an autopsy done. And the person performing your autopsy pulls something out from between your ribs. Eyeliner pencil. Now, I will tell you, the woman that I was talking about is not Hispanic. She was an old white lady. They also have some real estate on the pie chart. She was so old that if a little kid would bring in a silver dollar now, she would have to erase her eyebrows and draw them higher to go, oh. You can't kneecap a woman that has to etch-a-sketch her face to show emotion. One time my mom goes, wonder how much that silver dollar is worth now. Well, not enough to retire from Ben Franklin.
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3: I like going to movies when I'm high, especially foreign films, because I love to read aloud. I love it! I love it! Love it! And one time, though, I overdid it, and I took too many marijuana drugs. And I saw War of the Worlds with Tom Cruise. I mean, we didn't go together, he's in it, but that movie had a heavy message. Did you catch the message of War of the Worlds with Tom Cruise? Don't have kids, because they will slow your ass down if you need to run from an alien invasion. They're like, I gotta know, you gotta run. You gotta run. All right, little movie music for you guys. See if you guess what this is from. Remember in The Pelican Brief when Denzel Washington and Julia Roberts are running in the parking garage? Piano's here, might as well use it. I think it would be awesome, because comics drop the microphone all the time for effect. Not all the time, but some do it. And I thought it'd be cool if lawyers had microphones instead of just speaking with their normal speaking voice, they had a microphone, because then they could be like, and the defense rests. Wrote that one last week at Nitwits in Sioux Falls. I'd like to get a shout out to them. I was sitting in my hotel room the other day watching Kill Bill Volume 1. Have you seen that on TV? It's a good movie, but I watched it on TNT, where they have commercials and they have to cut out a lot of the all of the offensive language, but not much of the violence, as it turns out, because if little Timmy sees Uma Thurman kill 88 dudes with a sword, no biggie. Thank God we're being protected by TNT. And my favorite line in the cleanup version of Kill Bill Volume 1 is when the male orderly nurse guy goes, my name is Buck, and I like to party.
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4: Cops put a hurting on your ass, man, you know. They really degrade you. White folks don't believe that cops degrade. Oh, come on, those beatings, those people are resisting arrest. I'm tired of this harassment of police officers. Because the police live in your neighborhood, see? And you be knowing them as Officer Timpson.
5: Hello, Officer Timpson. Going bowling tonight? Yes, nice pinto you have.
4: See, white folks get a ticket, they pull over.
5: Hey, officer, yes, glad to be of help. Here you go.
4: got to be talking about, I am reaching into my pocket for my license. Because I don't want to be no accident. Police the great, I don't know, you know, it's often you wonder why I don't go completely mad. No, you do. You get together, you work all week, right? And then you get dressed, you make, maybe say cat make $125. We get $80 if he lucky. Right, and he go out, get clean, be driving with his old lady, going out to a club, and police pull over. Get out of the car, that was a robbery, and it looks just like you. All right, put your hands up, take your pants down, spread your cheeks. Now, what? I feel like having fun after that.
2: No, let's just go home, baby. You go home, beat your kid.
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6: That's why the whole Occupy Wall Street thing fell on its ass. They didn't even know what they were fighting for. We want it now. All right, what do you want? I don't know. Maybe a tent and a razor for my girlfriend. I don't know. Twitter built that movement and Twitter killed that movement, by the way. It worked great for 6 months. It was a good way to organize. And then the cops were like, why aren't we following him on Twitter? And then they start showing up like an hour early. Everyone would come in the park. How do they know? And I know this is how it ended because I'm a white guy and I can totally walk up to cops in the park and be like, what the hell's going on here? And they have to tell me. It's awesome.
5: Well, you better fix it. We will, sir. We will.
6: It's a good color to be if you want to mess with the man. We don't look that great and we pasty and we burn easy, but the man doesn't really mess with you. Same when I fly. My friends are like, how do you deal with security all the time? I'm a suck. Are you kidding? You should see the look of relief in the TSA's face when I get to the front of the line. They always pull me out for the search. It's not even a search. It's like a meet and greet. We take pictures and exchange phone numbers. I point out all the weirdos behind me who I think might be trouble.
5: I've never seen a hat like that before, I'm just saying.
6: Also, 99%, 1%, that killed that movement too. We don't like to be pit against each other. Also, we don't like to be clumped all together. 99%, we're all the same? Not in this country, no. I was just in Alabama doing shows not long ago, and if you do the math, we're supposed to be part of the same 99%. We are not. You're not either. I mean, maybe we're not rich. We don't eat food with our feet. There should be like a 40% that we could be a part of, you know? You make a little money, you spend it on things like shampoo and belts and birth control.
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7: Smoke! Well, I'm worried I might get emphysema. 20 pack years. That's what it takes to get emphysema. 20 pack years. It's a pack a day for 20 years, 2 packs a day for 10, 4 packs a day for 5. You got a lot of options here, people, all right? Chop it up however you like. Smoke some cigarettes. They're great. They taste good. They taste really good, and you look cool when you do it. You look cool. Smoke, drink, do drugs. Do them. Do drugs. And I'm not talking about pot, okay? Or mushrooms, or acid. Everybody does those. Do cocaine. Do it. Do it. You're not gonna get addicted. Trust me. Just trust me. You have to trust me on this. You're not gonna get addicted. Well, what if I die? Guess what? If you're gonna die from coke, happens within the first 60 minutes. Yeah, so you hit minute 61, shove that booger sugar up your nose. You got a long night ahead of you. Long night of fun. Fun. You know what coke does? It makes you feel amazing. It makes you feel amazing. It makes you wanna talk and connect to people. That's what it makes you want to do. And who cares if the conversation is nonsense? It doesn't matter. It feels good. It feels good to stay up till 7 a.m. in the kitchen of some girl's trailer in Alabama. You know, God. Yeah, people just didn't get the Phantom Menace, all right? Yeah, that's all I'm saying. They didn't get it.
8: Jim Gaffigan.
9: I'm moving a little slow tonight. I had a Hot Pocket for dinner. Never really see that on a menu when you go out, do you? 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Today's specials, we have a sea bass, which is broiled, and we have a Hot Pocket, which is cooked in a dirty microwave. And that comes with a side of Metamucil. Is your Hot Pocket cold in the middle? It's frozen. Oh, I'll have the Hot Pocket. I buy Hot Pockets, too. I go in grocery stores. I'm like, yeah, I get these. I've never eaten a Hot Pocket, and then afterwards been, I'm glad I ate that. And I was like, I'm gonna die. I paid for that? Did I eat it or rub it on my face? I was looking at a box of Hot Pockets. They have a warning printed on the side. Said, warning, you just bought Hot Pockets. Hope you're drunk or heading home to a trailer. You hillbilly, enjoy the next NASCAR event. Hot Pocket. Sounds like a sexual disorder, doesn't it? Now look, Bobby, sometimes when fellas don't go on dates, they do what we call a Hot Pocket. Doesn't mean you're bad, it just means you need a girlfriend. Hot Pockets haven't been around that long, like 10 years. How'd they come up with it? Was there some guy in a marketing meeting like, hey, how about a Pop-Tart filled with really nasty meat? Johnson, that's gross. Get to work on it. Hot Pocket. I do have the vegetarian Hot Pocket for those of us that don't want to eat meat, but still would like diarrhea. Should just come with a roll of toilet paper. Diarrhea Pocket. You ever notice there's no dignified way to buy toilet paper? You always have to buy in that multi-pack, like 12 rolls. To get in your cart, everyone's in the store's like, is that guy ever leave the bathroom? Is he living off of Hot Pockets? Hot Pocket.
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10: 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They're like, sir, we cannot hear you. I'm like, exactly. That's why I'm calling this terrible service. But the worst thing is my T9 is broken. You know, T9 helps you text message easier, right? So you press H on your phone chooses the word hi or hello, right? If I press H on my phone chooses the word hoops, question mark. You guys, I don't do anything with hoops, question mark. Every day my friend's like, Dan, how many games of horse are you trying to organize? Hoops. Hoop it up. And then the weirdest thing my phone is doing now, like if I'm trying to be a nice guy and send someone a text like, how you feeling, you know? My phone just chooses, how you female, send. How you female. It's a very creepy text to send to anyone at any time. Sound like a pimp from 1987. How you female? And then I lost my phone, okay? Typical story. Okay, I got drunk. I had like 2 Heinekens. I blacked out. That's how I roll, okay? I'm not gonna pretend I do things differently, okay? Got a little fuzzy, blacked out in a cab, left my phone, I called T-Mobe. I'm like, hey, T-Mobes, it's Dan. I don't need to use my last name. There's only 2 people at the company at this point. It's just me and Wilmer. So So I called T-Mobile. I was like, T-Mobile, it's Dan. I lost my phone. I have insurance. Send me a new phone. They're like, no problem, sir. Just go get a police report. Then they'll investigate, and they'll send you a new phone. I was like, really? They'll investigate? Well, while you were talking, I did some investigation myself, and I think I solved the case. It was Fee. What are you going to do? Arrest me, send me to jail. We got one call, it's to you. So you can send a phone to my apartment where I don't get service? They're like, sir, calm down. The only way you not need to get a police report is if you lose your phone in place, you're going to find it like the ocean. I was like, really, the ocean is the loophole? They're like, yeah. So I just hung up, and I called back like 20 seconds later. I was like, cowabunga, T-Mobile. Funny story, true story. Took the old wakeboard out this morning, and the BlackBerry fell in the wave. So, oops, are you with me? How you female?
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13: I've heard all the arguments against cussing, you know. Oh, Craig, come on, cussing just shows a lack of vocabulary. No, it does not. Some of the greatest minds in history love to cuss. Shakespeare cussed all the time, but he did it in that fancy Renfrew language, so nobody knew he was cussing. What I'm saying is I like to cuss. It helps me be friendly to people. It emphasizes my friendliness. Like, if you see a friend of yours, right, and they've got new pants on, and you go, oh, those are nice new pants, they'll go, oh, thanks very much. But if you go, whoa, great pants, they're like, I know, aren't they? Man, I understand you've got to be appropriate. You can't walk up to the Pope and say, great pants, Your Holiness. You can do that. Well, that doesn't work anyway, because, well, the Pope doesn't wear pants. He wears that big dress. He's got a big old dress and the hat. Actually, two hats. He's got the big hat and then the little hat for windy days. Hey, what's the weather like today? It's a little bit windy, Pope. Okay, I'll wear the little hat. Do you know the Pope? This is true. I will get to the joke, but you know the Pope actually has special slippers designed for him by the Italian fashion designer Prada. This is true. They make them just for the Pope. It's not like you can go and buy a line of them. You can't go to the Gap and go, give me some Pope slippers. It's just for the Pope. And they've got, you know, special designs and a little crest and writing on them and stuff. It says P-O on one and P-E on the other. Hey, read my slippers here, I'm the Pope. And my name is the Papal. I'm a Papal, I'm the Pope, I'm a Papal, I'm the Pope. All right, you're right, you're right. You're right, that's too much. Leo, you can go too far, Craig, you're right. Anyway, the Pope doesn't talk like that. He's not even Italian anymore, the Pope. He's German. Yeah. So he doesn't talk, he wouldn't talk like that. He would be more kind of, as you are no doubt aware, I'm the Pope. Observe my slippers. My name is Peppo. I realize this is an unusual name for a German, but my family was in the circus, so shut up, all right?
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15: Dude, are you wearing sandals? Jesus. Oh, my God, sandals with... Middle of December. You're one of those people, man, my feet don't get cold. Man, they don't get cold. You know, there's always that one guy, big ski parker in shorts. Yeah, my legs don't get cold. Legs don't get cold. That's like his only hope of hooking up with somebody. Like, maybe that's interesting to mate with. That'll make a strong baby. His legs don't get cold. I don't know what it is. Plenty of blood for the organs. That had nothing to do with you. That had to do with me being on the road for 4 months. That's all it is. I love this city, man. This is one of my favorite cities to come out to, man. I really do. You got enough, there's enough weirdos here. You still got like a, you know, there's enough mom and pop sort of independent run stores. That's a big thing with me. Like when I go on the road, like I can't, you know, I can't do these chains anymore. You know, I just can't. You know how depressing it is to go to a town and see like another just horde of fat people stumbling out of like a cheesecake factory? You know? Oh, they're horrific. Just pressing their face up against the glass. Man, they put cookies in that one, you know? It's like they're inventing ways to get extra fat, you know? You know what I like? You know what I hate about these corporate chains? You go in there, you're paying for a business. They make you like do half the job now. I don't get it. Like I walk in, hey, let me get a turkey sandwich, lettuce, tomato, on rye with mayonnaise. The guy behind the counter's like, all right, turkey sandwich, lettuce, tomato, on rye. Yeah, and mayonnaise. Oh, the mayonnaise is it's right over there. Really? Why don't you go over there, put it on my sandwich? You get it? I'm on this side of the register. Guy who orders the sandwich, guy who makes the sandwich. You get it? I'm sorry they fired the mayonnaise guy, but I'm not doing it. I just gave you 100% of the money to make 100% of the sandwich. This isn't like a relay race. You make half the sandwich, then you hand it off to me. I run over, I throw a pickle on it, frisbee it over to my mom. She sticks an olive with a toothpick in it. Do you recognize me? It's because I don't work here, all right? Just make the sandwich. I'm out. I'm out. I gave you the money. I'm out. It's over. That's the end of my part. No, I asked the guy for a drink. He gave me a cup. I finally go, you know what, let me just get this whole thing to go. And the guy's like, all right, the to-go lids, they're right over there. You just snap the lid on top. I just wanted to grab this guy by his throat and get, where is it? Where is it? Where is it? And just choke my way up that corporate ladder. And the second they see my angry face in that lid, I didn't have to explain myself. Just put it over somebody's face and just start.
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32: Jokey time, people. You ever been to the comedy club before? Make some noise if you ever been to a comedy club before. Make some noise. Yeah? All right. So you know how it works, right? The comedy club, always have a 2-drink minimum in the comedy club. They force you to drink because they're very insecure that the show's gonna suck. Can you imagine another business getting away with that? You go to a restaurant, they're like, come on in, food's great here. Before you eat it, you have to smoke some weed. We just serve Hot Pockets up in this bitch, but... They gotta get you guys drunk, man. Because this is a tough job. We are public speaking up here. They say public speaking is the number one psychological fear. The number one human fear, public speaking. Because apparently people have never heard of guns. Or bears, or the shower scene in Shawshank Redemption, or walking in on your parents, getting it on. That was scary, as I remember. I don't understand that. How could public speaking be the biggest fear? I can understand if I was up here having my bar mitzvah in Iran, that might be an unnerving experience. But this is the number one fear. I do it for a living, man. I just walk up to firefighters. Really? Burning buildings? You don't know what I'm dealing with.
0: I Heart Comedy.
2: File the door open for a beautiful lady. She doesn't say anything. It irks me. But I let it go. It's not because she's pretty, directly. It's just that I know that not every man holds a door open for a pretty lady for the reasons that they should. A lot of times, man only holds a door open for a pretty lady because he wants to say something he thinks is clever, but is in fact creepy.
3: You smell good.
2: I know at first glance I'm not the most reputable looking character on the face of the planet. So if I hold the door open for a beautiful lady, she doesn't say anything, I let it go. But when an ugly chick does it, I want to hit her in the head with the door. I want to put another dent in that ugly ass face of hers. Because I know not everyone does it for you ugly chicks. And I do it for you just to help you feel a little bit better about yourself. And you blow by me like I work at the Marriott. That's why you're ugly. All right, that starts on the inside. If you're ugly and have a bad attitude, what are you offering people? At least I'm funny.
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4: And when Chris Angel, with great fanfare, initially unveiled his mind freak persona, what was the first thing he made disappear?
5: What?
4: Well, his friends. Oh, boy. Why did God create the Doobie Brothers? Well, it was part of an experiment in bacteria collection. You know, last time I played at this venue, my ex-wife sent out a process server who served me a subpoena on stage. Can you believe that? But these tickets are too expensive and hard to come by. We shouldn't have that sort of interruption during tonight's set. You know, we do have a couple more jokes before we bring out the dancers. Why did Academy Award nominated actor Bill Murray strip himself completely naked and soak in a hot tub for 8 hours filled with raw sewage? Well, as a consummate professional, as an artist, he wanted to prepare himself physically, mentally, and emotionally for his role in Garfield 2, A Tale of Two Kittens. Hey, if these jokes aren't funny, it's your fault.
0: All
1: Aziz Ansari.
3: I like music a lot, man. I was listening to this rapper, Kanye West. He has this song where he's talking about how hard he's worked to get to the top. In the song, he has a line where he goes, "Why don't you try making 5 beats a day for 3 summers? Well, that doesn't sound all that difficult. Boom, boom, boom, boom, boom, boom, boom, boom, boom, boom, boom. Well, that's 3 right there, and that's just 10 seconds from a random spring day. I don't know if it's

0: in the entire world. I mean, it's wrong, completely wrong, but it's like you can put in your zip code and find out who the sexual predators in your neighborhood are. You've been on it? No, I mean, you type, no, he's like, I don't mean you're on. He's like, page six. I'm the guy holding up the bag of candy and the PSP. No, like if you go on the website, I've learned one thing about sexual predators. If they look like a predator, they are a predator. This isn't a website full of J. Crew models. This looks more like the cast of Pirates of the Caribbean or Lord of the Rings. I mean, these guys are like, arr, mighty. It's really scary because you put in your zip code, you see people that live in your neighborhood who are like child molesters, and you see like where they work and where they live. It makes for a whole new trip to the grocery store. And now they got a show about it on MSNBC. How disturbing is Hollywood that they just exploit anything? They used to have the show Cheaters. You ever see Cheaters? Yeah, look, people love that show. The only good episode of that show is when Joey Greco got stabbed. That was the best thing I've ever seen in my whole life. He's like, oh, you've been cheating. And the only, don't get mad at me for the Crocodile Hunter too. I don't know. Oh, don't, yeah, that dude had it coming. Let's face it, I don't feel sorry for his ass at all. You know who's most upset about that? The crocodiles. They've been waiting to kill that for years. Stingray got them. Crocodiles are all sitting around like, I wanted that so bad. And a stingray that's never killed anyone got him. Oh, it couldn't have gotten worse. Oh my God, he fell in a goldfish bowl and a goldfish ate him.
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3: Lady, open up. Lady, it's me, Edith. Lady, hello, lady. Wait.
4: Hello, Edith.
3: Hello, lady. Do you remember me, Edith?
4: Yes, I remember you.
3: Me and Buster came to help you get moved in.
4: Well, tell him to get down, Edith.
3: Get down, Buster. This old dog embarrasses me. This is my rag doll, Doris. Well, did you get moved in? I think I will come inside and help you.
4: Oh, no, now wait, Edith.
3: Well, Buster don't need to come in.
4: Edith, wait a second.
3: Lady, I had a terrible day at school today. Do I look all right? I had to go to Mrs. Asher, the school nurse. She almost broke my arm.
4: Well, now, Edith, you mean she accidentally almost broke your arm?
3: No, it wasn't an accident. She was trying to get information out of me. I need something, lady. Do you have an Alka-Seltzer?
4: No, Edith, I don't.
3: Well, do you have any coffee ice cream? I need a pickup. Anything, I don't feel well.
4: Well, no, Edith. Listen, I'm so busy. I'm straightening the house.
3: Lady, please. A chocolate chip cookie. Anything will help.
4: Well, all right. Come on. I'll see what I can find for you.
3: Listen, do you have any chewing gum?
4: No, I don't have any.
3: I think I'm not sure, but I think I seen some in your purse yesterday. Yeah, just what I thought. Some dentine is in here.
4: No, Edith, please, no, don't go in there. I've got valuable things in there.
3: What kind of valuable things?
4: Papers, important papers.
3: Important papers. I can write, lady. Not printing, writing. But I think I will write a letter to the president and tell him I don't like his TV show. You know what I can't stand? When I'm coloring in my coloring book, and I have a brand new piece of chewing gum in my mouth, and it drops out and I don't even know it.

0: I get up and step on it in my socks. Has that ever happened to you, lady?
1: Yes, it has happened to me.
0: Look here, my feet feel funny. I was getting ready for school today, and I took Mama's manicure set and I polished my toenails, and now I can't get my socks off.
2: Well, here, let me see.
0: Hey, lady, you are tickling my foot.
2: Oh, Edith, I think you've ruined these socks.
0: Oh, no. Ruined? Mama will have a fit. Why does everything have to happen to me? Are you sure you do not have an Alka-Seltzer?
2: No, I don't have any. And anyway, why aren't you outside playing with Junior Phillips?
0: Lady, I told you he is not here. He had to go to Vietnam.
2: Now, Edith, Junior is 6 and he had to go to Vietnam.
0: Yes, there is children in Vietnam, and he may not come back. Aunt Odie May said Billy Nod will not come back.
2: Well, couldn't you play with somebody?
0: Lady, I would, but this is not a friendly neighborhood. I used to play with Judy Ann Stone, but I won't play with her no more. She says I am too bossy.
2: Well, aren't you?
0: Oh, I am not bossy. My ideas is just better.
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4: Mama know a baby cry. A baby cry, yeah, he hungry, you know. They know, but they got another superpower. When a baby getting on their nerve, they know he don't want nothing, and he crying for no reason, they can shut off. They hear him like he ain't making no damn noise at all. I seen this personally. It was amazing. Me and my wife was at the clinic. She was getting that checkup. And then that's where you see the baddest ass babies in the clinic. And we was in the clinic, and then a little Mexican baby, he walked around. I knew he was a bad baby because he was cute, but he had this big ass snot bubble right here in his damn nose. And every kid with a snot bubble bad, so they always want you to pick him up. You know, but he had this big ass snot bubble in his nose. And you know, he walked up on his mama. And no, I don't speak Spanish, though. But the scenario went down like this. He looked at his mama in the face, and he said something in Spanish like, "Stiga sale, Lola." No snot bubble. And his mama must have said something to piss him off. Because she went, "Sabes que su la la." And all of a sudden, he looked at her and went, and he sucked in so much air, that snot bubble just popped. And this little sucker let out a cry that I had ever heard in my life. Die! Die! Ain't nobody else hearing this? Die! He see everybody reading the paper, they text me. Die! I'm like, what the hell is this? Die! I said, give him a sucker. Die! Put his ass in a hot car. Die! And I'm thinking to myself, you couldn't be no grown man and cry like that. You can only be a baby and cry like that. You can't be grown and cry like that. Because most grown dudes, when we cry, we like, I'm cool, man. No, man, go on with it, man. Hey, dog, for real. But if you cry like this, baby, you know your girl be like, look, Lavelle, I'm sick of your fat ass. You been fat all the relationship. You smell like cheese. You owe me $12. You've been driving a 74 Gremlin ever since I've known you. You fat and you're a broke-ass bastard. I'm sick of eating leftovers. I want to be with somebody else.
5: What you mean?
4: We do. Die! What's wrong with you? Off my porch. Die! I'm calling the police. Everybody keep your job.
6: Hey, Lavelle, we're downsizing and corporate came down with your name and we're gonna have to let you go.
4: What you mean?
6: Well, buddy, we're gonna give you severance pay. Everything's gonna be all right. I'm sure you're gonna land on your feet.
4: So I'm fine.
6: Yo, that's what it is, Lavelle.
4: Give me 2 weeks.
6: can give you a 20% raise.
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7: So are you friends with other superheroes?
8: Some of them.
7: How about Aquaman?
8: No.
7: I like Aquaman. He can breathe underwater and talk to fish.
8: Yeah, great. He has all the same powers as SpongeBob.
7: How about the Hulk?
8: Why you like the Hulk?
7: Well, the angrier he gets, the stronger he gets.
8: Yeah, like every white trash guy on Cops.
7: I like the Flash.
8: He has no powers.
7: No,
8: he's on meth.
7: Catwoman?
8: You know, I used to date Catwoman.
7: Really?
8: Oh, yeah, but she gave me something I had to take medicine to get rid of. And boy, does it itch. And now it burns when I fly. Da-da-da-da!
7: So the superheroes date each other?
8: Yeah, we date mortals sometimes, too.
7: Really?
8: Did you know that Superman was dating Rosie O'Donnell?
7: I did not know that.
8: Yeah, he had to quit, though, because she got too big. He took her on one flight and threw out his back. Kind of embarrassing when you're flying a girl around Metropolis and your feet are still dragging the sidewalk. Da-da-da-da! This looks like a job for Slim Fast.
7: All right, one last guy. How about Batman?
8: Oh.
7: What?
8: Grown man in a rubber suit running around with a young boy. I don't have to have x-ray vision to see what the hell's going on there.
7: Yeah, I've always kind of wondered about some of these superheroes and their young men sidekicks.
8: You have 5 men in a suitcase. And one of them's on a stick. Who's sliding down the proverbial bat pole now? If you had a theme song, it would be la la la la.
7: You know, I have a wife and kids.
8: So does Tom Cruise.
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9: So I am so pumped to be here in Boston, home of my rowdiest fans in the country. And I want to just start by saying one thing. How about those Yankees? Too soon? No, I'm just messing with you, Boston. Come on. It's been a crazy year. I turned 30. 30, man. Some days I'm like, you know what? I'm 30. Life's pretty good. I'm pretty happy. And other days I'm like, oh God, I'm 30. I've done nothing with my life. I still use my college ID to get a dollar off of Subway. Plus, all my friends are getting married now. Seriously, my typical week is Friday rehearsal dinner, Saturday wedding, Sunday hangover, Monday shame, Tuesday untagged photos, repeat as necessary. And can I just say that I don't think that bridesmaids should ever be allowed to make speeches. They're never good. I hate when they tell the story of how the bride and groom met. It's always like, I'm so excited to be here to celebrate Rachel and Scott. Rachel and Scott met in the park. Their first date was bowling, and the rest is history. There's no way that's how they actually met. The rest is history. Come on. I may have had 12 beers and tried to kiss the bride's mom, but I'm not an idiot. I start to feel down about being 30 or about all my friends getting married, the one thing that keeps me going is logging onto Facebook and realizing that everyone I went to high school with, who was cooler than me, more popular than me, or better looking than me are now none of those things. Have you guys seen the most popular kids from your high school recently? They look horrible. And it's awesome.
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5: Yo, you guys go to church? That's creepy. No? We're all going to hell? All right, forget it. You know, because here's the thing, man. People act like church isn't creepy, but it's definitely creepy, you know? Like, I grew up Catholic, you know? Yo, this joke isn't going to go very well for you guys. This isn't the funny, positive Catholic bit. How come priests are so great and never do anything scandalous? Like, believe what you want, but don't act like church isn't creepy. It's definitely creepy. Like, I grew up in the Catholic Church, you know? And like, whatever. You just kind of believe whatever your parents tell you, you know? Like, you don't even think about it. You're just like, no way. He died for all of us so we could all live? Awesome. He hung himself on the cross for that many days, and that's why now we went through generations and generations and build buildings and have a society and can harvest fruits and vegetables, and that's why now I can play Xbox? Awesome. That's all you care about as a little kid. But I grew up and walked into church recently with my adult made-up brain. And I was like, man, how did I not realize when I was a kid that this was so creepy? Believe what you want, but don't act like church isn't creepy, man. There's tall walls with stained glass windows up at the top. There's people on the stained glass windows with thorns around their head. They're bleeding from the thorns, crying out of their eyeballs. Their clothing's all ripped. And how come everybody's facial expression on the stained glass window is always this? Right? It's like something creepy just happened, but we definitely can't talk about it here in church. But nobody's creepier than the priest. Not for obvious reasons, but here's why. Don't all like I did it. It's creepy. Here's even creepier than that. Because they'll sing for no reason at all. Right? Every few minutes I hit the same five notes, just oh. Yo, why are you doing that for no reason? Everything is his song. Every sentence, every story, everything. Just, Jesus came down to talk to Mary and Joseph and the Holy Spirit. Came down to talk to three wise men. Three wise men traveled to Nazareth, tried to lambs, give to Adam and Eve, Adam and came down to talk to the disciples, said, double talk to the same, came down and said, Yeah, I feel like he hits those five notes whenever he forgets how the rest of the story goes. You know what I mean? Just, Jesus came down, talked to Mary and Joseph and the Holy Spirit. Came down, talked to three wise men. Been through, and then traveled through, and then kind of just all went to Best Buy.
10: I was at the store today, and I bought a diet soda. And when I paid for it, the lady said, have fun. I don't know what she thought I was going to do with that diet soda. Like, I didn't want to let her down, so I said, oh, yeah. You know me and diet soda. I bought my first rap CD a couple of weeks ago. Took it up to the register to pay for it. They ask you all these questions now whenever you buy anything so they can put you on their mailing list. It's confusing. Like, what's your name? Greg Warren. What's your street name? G-Rock. Greg. No, dumbass, the name of the street that you live on. Whispering Meadows. I get in a lot of awkward situations. I was in the elevator at the hotel, and it was just me and this other guy, and I didn't know him. And there's one of those awkward silences, and he looked at me and he goes, "Rock and roll, man." I never know what to say to that guy. Smooth jazz, man. News talk, traffic and weather on the 10s. When somebody says rock and roll, man, you know exactly who you're dealing with, right? Like, oh, okay, that guy does drugs. Lives in his mom's basement. Somewhere he has a girlfriend that looks exactly like Tom Petty. I woke up this morning in the hotel, and I couldn't figure out how to work the shower. That's humiliating. You're just standing there, naked, confused. Finally, just give up and take a bath. There's no reason a grown man should be taking a bath. Every time I take a bath, I'm worried somebody's going to walk in and be like, "Oh, Greg decided to kill himself. Aren't you going to try and stop me?" No, you're a grown man taking a bath. Things must be pretty bad.
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4: Every time I go to a fast food restaurant, I order a hamburger. You want cheese on that? Did I order a cheeseburger? I ordered a hamburger, and I want ham on it. People can say something stupid. And don't do other people favors. Other people get jealous and start making up phrases like, oh, he's just blowing smoke up your ass. Let me tell y'all something. If you can find somebody willing to blow smoke up your ass, you got yourself one real good friend there, you know that? I'm going to Atlanta tomorrow. I'm going to see my uncle, Uncle Bo. Now, Uncle Bo can say some stupid things. Uncle Bo is the type of guy who will ask you a question and answer it at the same time. You ever find people like that? Ask you a question and answer it at the same time. How y'all get up here? Walk. What your mama send you for some sugar? Where your dad at work? What time you get off? 6 o'clock? What you kids doing at home? Ain't no school today? Why y'all ain't talking? Can't got your tongue? How come it's so hot in here? Y'all got the heat on? What you eating, boy? Chicken? What y'all watching the game? Who's preaching tomorrow? Reverend Johnson? new car in the driveway, yours? Why you calling the doctor? You sick?
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0: I'll tell you what, if you're a comedian and you survive a plane crash, you're going to get some killer material out of that. That would be my whole act if it were me. I'd be, you know, like, hey, guys, so I just survived a plane crash, and boy, are my arms tired. Tired from, you know, pushing all the dead, all the bodies and the body parts, pushing them, you know, because they were all dead, you know. They were all just dead. There was nothing in their eyes. Their eyes were blank because they were gone. They were gone. They were gone. I survived. I don't know why. I mean, why did I survive, you know? I can't live the rest of my life. I got to earn it now, don't I? They were gone. They were gone. Oh, God. But at least they didn't have to go through baggage claim. Am I right? Because that's the real hell. Whoa. I tell you. Why do they even let kids get on the airplane? You know what I mean? Why do they even let the kids on the airplane? Why do they seat them next to me? Mister, what's out the window? Mister, what's out the window? I want to look out the window. Mister, what's out the window? You know what I did? I gave him my window seat. Look out the window all day, you know? And then when the engine failed, and it warped the wing, and it just tore the side of the plane open, and he just got sucked right out of the... just right out, you know? Just, oh, my... 36,000 feet, just, hey, miss, gone. Gone. Oh, God. Oh, God. Oh, God. Oh, God, that should have been me. That should have been me. That was my damn seat. Oh, God. Oh, God. I guess being a kid is hard. You know, you forget. Your hands are tiny. You can't hold on.
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5: George Carlin.
6: Religion is like a lift in your shoe. It's important sometimes. And it helps you walk straight for a while. How long you need it, that's the secret. How long do I need it? It's like anything else you think you need for any length of time. How long do I need it? As long as you're pulling your own coat, nice. As long as you know who's in control or why you're not, okay. But religion is like abdicating responsibility for your life. Many religions make it easy for you to just throw it all off. It's God's will.
7: That's right, God's will. I ran over the kid in the driveway, that's right. Don't look at me. God's will. Hey, boys, let's go downtown and get this guy God.
6: Can you see a lynch mob in front of the church?
7: It's the fourth guy he's killed this week.
6: God is a cool guy. He really couldn't have time for all we lay on him. I mean, all the stuff that we say, we describe him, you know, we walk around, and one of the things we say is that he knows everything. God knows everything. He knows everything that's going on at the same time, every little molecule spinning around, every little atom, every little electron, he knows if an electron comes over, a whole orbit of a molecule goes and makes another one, it's a chemical combination, makes a combination, he knows if it's a piece of wood, it's a bigger cracker, it's a piece of wood, he knows. What a workload this must be. Can you picture God on Monday morning? He wouldn't wish that on himself. He's a cool guy. He's us. That's what we always said. Every religion told us, love yourself, love your neighbor, love your God. You're all the same guy. We just don't have uniforms yet. We do believe we're God, and that's cool. We are. I think God is probably subject to physical laws. That would explain a lot of things, you know? It would explain why he can't help a whole lot of stuff. People say, how could a God who's benevolent let this kind of suffering go on with you? He can't help it, lady. He's subject to physical laws. Why did God always have to send a messenger? Why the hell doesn't he show up himself? I mean, really now. God sent a messenger. God sent an angel. And they came from somewhere to somewhere. This implies the traversing of physical space. This implies physical laws. Why did God have to go from some place to another? Because he's only slightly superior. Everything God makes dies.
7: You sure? So far, everything?
6: Right.
7: Every tree so far. Every little hog.
6: Well, there's a lot of things still alive, but it's just like it was before. They're going to die. We just can't prove it. That keeps us alive, doesn't it? It's not all dead yet. God, everything he makes dies. Where did he get such a great reputation? This batting average of his is 0-0-0. I mean, a cool guy is a cool guy. But don't put me on. Like I say, religion is a lift in your shoe, man. If you need it, cool. Just don't let me wear your shoes if I don't want them. And we don't have to go down and nail lifts onto the natives' feet. That was always a wonderful thing.
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8: There are places where you and your dumb family can go once a week and meet other dumb families. And you can sing songs. And it's called the church. The church loves dumb. Doesn't like the smart, what with their constant questions. Smart are always asking questions, and that's like cancer to religion. See, I became an atheist when I was 15 years old. Now, if you've just recently become an atheist, try to be cool about it, right? Because especially in this country, people use atheism almost like its own religion, right? Because when you become an atheist, you're very angry because you've been fed so many lies that you become angry, right? So try to be what I call a good atheist. I used to be a bad atheist, right? For example, I didn't go to a friend's wedding once because it was in a church, because I wouldn't set foot in a church, right? And then, like, I couldn't go to parties because I always end up in a corner with a Christian going, "You're an idiot," right? And that's no way to live your life, you know? So you know what? You gotta live and let live in this world. Have the magic man. Don't have the magic man. And since I have this new sunny disposition, my life's really turned around. I've got more friends. I tolerate others. I'm now godfather to 3 children, and that's retarded. Because these people know me, and they still ask. They still come up and go, "Jim, will you be the child's godfather?" And I'm like, "Yes." And then I stand there in church with the priest and the parents, and the priest is holding the baby, and the priest turns to me and goes, "Jim, will you spiritually guide this child throughout its life?" Sure. Because I have no problems lying in church. What difference does it make?
3: 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This is iHeart Comedy.
9: So I'm in San Francisco a few weeks ago. San Francisco, where there's never a legal parking spot, ever. Am I right?
10: Yes. Yes.
9: Ever. But by some miracle, I found one. There was a bolt of light that came down, angels singing. So I pulled my car into that spot. I'm just sitting behind the wheel. I'm just waiting for someone. Well, this lady pulls alongside me, and she sees me sitting there, and she wants to know if I'm leaving so she could take that parking spot. You know, this has happened to you before. So she starts out by just saying, "Excuse me, are you leaving?" And I'm ignoring her, reading my newspaper. Then she just taps on the horn a little, beep, beep. "Excuse me, are you leaving?" I'm ignoring her, reading my paper. Then it amplifies a little bit. She lays on the horn a little bit more. Beep, beep. "Hey, excuse me, are you leaving?" And I'm still ignoring her, reading my paper. Finally, she's had it. She's kind of throwing stuff at my car, shooting off flares, whatever she can do to get my attention. And I'm still ignoring her, reading my newspaper. And then finally, she has had it. She has had enough, totally exasperated with me. She finally just snaps and she screams, "Hey, idiot! Are you leaving?" So I folded up my paper and I looked over at her. I said, "Hey, lady, calm down. Yes, I'm leaving. I'm leaving right now." So she backed her car up and I got out of mine and walked away.
5: Dane Cook.
0: All
5: I was a weird kid, man. I had some troubles. I had some problems, ma'am. I had some problems. I couldn't spell when I was a little kid. I couldn't spell. So my parents got all concerned. So they went down to the toy store. They bought me a little red box called Speak and Spell. You remember that? Speak and Spell? They shouldn't have called it Speak and Spell, but they should have called it Speak Like the Devil. Remember the voice?
10: A-E-I-O-U.
5: What was that?
10: Anything.
5: That thing was evil.
10: A-L-M-N.
5: That thing would wake me in the middle of the night, like 2 a.m.
10: Play with me. Get up. I want to spell right now.
5: I'm 8 years old, I spell great, I talk like a freak. I'm like, Mom, something is wrong.
10: Something is W-R-O-N-G wrong.
5: I had that game Operation. Remember the game Operation? Big naked white guy. He had no scrumdiddlyumptious. He had no cash and prizes. He was like that guy from the movie Silence of the Lambs. Remember, he tucked it in.
10: Put the lotion in the basket. Put the lotion in the basket.
5: You're laughing because you've done it, you freak. You're a freak. You're a freak. I used to do it. I used to come out of my girlfriend's bathroom naked. I'd be like, look, I'm just like you. I was always afraid, like, one time she'd be like, oh, yeah?
10: Wah.
5: I'm just like you.
10: I'm just like you.
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12: Another thing I'm not ready for is having kids. Definitely not ready. All my friends are starting to have kids. On purpose. I don't know how to take that call. I'm used to the old way. They call me like, hey man, Sarah's pregnant. I'm like, oh no. What are you gonna do? You need some money? I'm like, what do you mean we're gonna do? We're in our 30s. We're gonna raise it in love forever. I'm like, you sure you wanna do that? It's like an 18-year commitment. These days it's more like 30. Kids, man. Ugh. We have kids, fellas. And you're married, you know what that makes you? The man of the house. You know what that means? There's a noise in the garage at night. You have to go see what that noise is. I've seen too many episodes of Unsolved Mysteries. I'm not going anywhere near that noise. I'll probably bribe my kid. I'll say, hey, get him. Get him, go see what that is. Daddy's terrified, can't sleep. If you make it back, I'll buy you a bike. Just go see what that is. Kids are gross. From what I can see, they're very gross, and they make you do gross things. I was at the barbecue with a buddy of mine, one of my best friends. He has a 2-year-old. We're at the barbecue. Me and him are having a conversation. His 2-year-old runs in between us. When he gets in between us, he grabs the kid by the back of his pants and diaper, pulls the pants and diaper away from his butt, sticks his nose down in there. Takes a big whiff, he's like, you're good, and keeps on going. And then he just continues to talk to me like nothing just happened. Are we not going to talk about what just went down? Like 7 friends that have 1 to 3-year-olds, and all these kids call me Uncle Brandon. I think that's great. I think that's cool. These kids are very cute. And my friends send me pictures of these kids all the time, which is great. Except the problem is these kids are always naked in the pictures. And not like naked in the tub. They're like in the backyard holding stuff. Like, I had to call them one by one. Say, hey, stop sending me naked pictures of your kids. I don't have kids. I'm not allowed to have naked kids in my phone. Society is really frowning upon that kind of stuff right now. Can't have naked pictures of kids. And you can't drive around your van and give out candy anymore. You just can't do it. I'm getting a car accident. And they're going to find my phone. There's going to be 60 pictures of naked children in the phone. I wake up from a coma and Chris Hansen from To Catch a Predator be standing over my bed. I do know this, though. I do know this. If I have a son, when he turns 13 years old, I'm going to give him access to all the internet porn he wants. I am. But it's going to be dial-up. right? I'm going to teach this kid the patience he's going to need to get real women naked.
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16: I turn on Sesame Street. I say, oh, shoo, Sesame Street is much better because now he'll learn how to count and spell. But now I'm watching it as an adult and I realize Sesame Street teaches kids other things. It teaches kids how to judge people and label people. That's right. They got a character on there named Oscar. They judge him right in his face. Oscar, you are so mean. Isn't it, kids?
17: Yeah, Oscar. You're a grouch. Bitch, I live in a trash can. I'm the poorest boy on Sesame Street. Nobody's helping me. Then you wonder why your kids grow up and step over homeless people. Get it together, Grouch. Get a job, Grouch. So don't even tell me how to get to Sesame Street. That is a terrible place. I wouldn't go there if I knew the way. Who would want to live in a neighborhood like that? 6-foot pigeons walking around? An elephant that's a junkie?
18: Hyper.
17: Yeah, that's right, Snuffy.
18: Hi, Bird, I'm sick. I need some smack, Bird.
17: Then Cookie Monster with his eyes popping out his head. Cookie, cookie, cookie, like, ugh. What kind of cookies are you talking about? Chocolate chips don't do that to people. And then they had the nerve to put a pimp on them. They didn't come out and say he's a pimp, but I know a pimp when I see one. They called him the Count. Had a cape and everything. You just see him pimping, bitch, where is my money? You've been late 4 times, I've been counting. How many times must I smack you before you act right? 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
1: I love to read. I finished a very thin book today. It was all about the history of British Olympic champions. It was more of a pamphlet, really. No, I love England, man. I respect English people. English people are survivors, baby. They survived the Germans. Before that, for so long, they had to worry about giants snatching them out of their villages. We don't realize how lucky we are in North America and Australia. We never had a giant problem. I couldn't imagine dragons blowing fire on your family. Unicorns poking your ass all the time. Surprises anybody left on that island. I love England, man. I like the London Cockney accent because they don't pronounce T sounds like water. Would you like some water? First year of my life was 1999. I spilled water on my computer. In 1999. Do you guys know who Steve Jones is? Steve Jones was the guitar player for the Sex Pistols. And he's on the radio in Los Angeles every day on this punk rock station from 12 to 3. And he has one of those London Cockney accents. And it's poetically beautiful that the show is sponsored by Toyota of Huntington Beach. To hear this guy say that every day without a T sound. So if you need a car, go on down to Toyota of Huntington Beach. Did you love that royal wedding, man? Prince William, baby! Love me some Prince William. He's gonna make male pattern baldness cool now. All you young guys be asking for a bald spot. Oh, trim it up a little bit. Make me look a little more receding like Prince William. Love is the master plan, ladies and gentlemen. Respect it if you got it. Love will make you move all the way across the country just to get away from that person. Do you know most every animal in the kingdom has the same mate forever? Do you watch the Discovery Channel, Nat Geo? Most human beings have a series of different relationships in their lifetime. You know, a whale has the same whale mate for its entire existence. A penguin has the same little penguin for its whole little penguin life. Think about it, man. A penguin can look out on a sea full of 8 million other penguins. All look exactly the same. And go, there's my baby. Hey, baby.
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4: I've been just belaboring this thought. I'm thinking about switching from an iPhone over to a BlackBerry. No, I know. I'm not going to do it. I'm just thinking about it. It's like suicide. I've thought about it, but I would never do it. It's just for attention, that's all. By the way, almost impossible to commit suicide now with these hybrid cars. You got to sit in the garage forever. It's ridiculous. You die of boredom, if anything. You got to keep turning the radio on to see if the car's running. Man, how did he die? Boredom. He was in the garage with a hybrid. Nothing happened. I like those hybrids. They're so quiet. You know, you don't have to yell your road rage threats. You just pull up alongside somebody. Hey, I should strangle you for what you did back there. I mean, that was really uncalled for. But it's good because, you know, you try to go green. You do what you can. We're going paperless in our house. And it's presenting a little bit of a problem in the bathroom. They should have an app for that. Like a crap app. Do they have one of those? We should have a crap. Maybe just a little, like, water squirting out of your phone, like a bidet, you know? You can use it as a water pick, too. Whatever you want. Mix it up. Nobody uses a payphone anymore, do they? You know, whenever I see somebody on a payphone, I think, uh-oh, they're up to no good. They are up to no good. I was using a cell phone in the car a couple weeks ago, and a cop pulled me over because you can't use a cell phone where I live. You know, you can't be talking into the phone. You could eat a Big Mac, you know, you could put your makeup on in the mirror, you could have a Starbucks between your legs, you could be staring with your knees, but you can't hold a cell phone. And the cop pulled me over. They never tell you what you do wrong. He sticks his head in the window, he goes, "You know why I pulled you over?" I said, "Excuse me, I'm on the phone." How rude is that? I'm always trying to think of ways to get out of tickets. You know what I mean? And I feel bad for people that are pulled over sobriety tests because sometimes they're not drunk. And those tests are hard, even if you're sober, because you don't practice those things. Like the backwards alphabet, that's not the easiest thing in the world to do. you know, everybody knows the Z, but after that, there's the W and the Y and, you know, X. Maybe this is the way to do it. Okay, backwards alphabet officer. Okay. A, B, C, D, E, F, G, H, J, K. I know, I'm spitballing here. I don't know. You could use that if you get pulled over. But some of them are. What about the one with the finger to the nose, with your eyes closed? I mean, that, who does that? You never practice that. I mean, that's hard to do, unless you have a big nose, you know, or a smelly finger. In fact, here's a little tip. Next time as you're getting pulled over, little swipe back there. Okay, officer, here it comes. All right, there it is. Yeah, that's me. That's me. What else, officer? What else? But if he wants you to follow his finger, don't take their hand back there. Don't do that. That's not going to fly. Or just not a swipe, just a little dab, and that's it.
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6: Ricky Gervais.
7: Things happen with age, but it's good and bad. I'm at that age now where it's totally acceptable for me to back in a lorry driver I've never met before. Do you know what I mean?
8: Do you do that? Do you sort of be a bit more working class, a bit tougher with, like, people in boiler suits? All right, man, yeah. Not too bad, yeah. Do you want a cup of tea? Right. But I am a little bit overweight myself, and I never worried about it before I was famous, and I'm not vainer now. It's that you read about yourself, and the papers need an adjective. They can't just say, Ricky Gervais, comedian. They say things like, Ricky Gervais, tubby comedian. Why say that? Why? Give them clues, let them make their own minds up. One said, rotund comic. Rotund? That's like a giant wombat. I'm not rotund. I've been referred to as a chubby funster. That's a gay porn star, isn't it?
9: It's me, the chubby funster.
7: I was jogging once with my iPod. Yeah, looking good. Paparazzi got me. Full page in the Sun the next day with the headline, iPodge. You. Cheeky bastards. Dawn French has had a go at my weight. What?
9: Oh, yeah.
7: Oh, yeah. French and Saunders Christmas special last year. I love French and Saunders. I think they're great. I've liked them for a long time. I think they're really good performers. And I was watching this at home. Sketch comes on. Bubbly Dawn knocking on the door of a house. Inside is Jennifer going, who is it, please? Yes, who is it, please? It's me. Who's me? Me, the little fat one with the big ego. She opens the door. Oh, I thought you meant Ricky Gervais. No, it is a good gag. If you hand it out, you've got to take it. Comedians have a go, you know, it's fine. And she's putting herself down. She's lumping us both in. You know what I mean? She's saying, we both got egos. We probably have got egos. We're performers. Although, if Dawn was here, you wouldn't be able to see that.
8: I'm joking.
7: No, she's putting us both down. She's going, we've both got egos and we're both fat. And we are both fat. Different categories, though, aren't there? There's different weight classes. Do you know what I mean? Doesn't tell the whole story. On a scale of too thin, thin, average, bit fat, me,
9: Dawn.
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14: I'm originally from Mississippi. Nuh-uh.
15: Yeah, yeah, yes.
14: Okay. I have a cousin down there that is absolutely obsessed with our family tree. He's just constantly researching online and sending out emails to the whole family with what he finds. And he'll be like, your second cousin, three times removed, on your mother's side of the family, was the first female to ride a two-wheel bicycle without a bonnet on. It's like, I don't care. It's never anything interesting. It's never anything like, after some digging, I found out, Tig, that you are Benjamin Franklin.
15: Yeah.
14: I invented bifocals? And electricity? Yeah, that sounds like me. And I get my emails on my phone, so I'll be crossing the street and my phone will ring and I'll look at it and it's like,

0: up in there. People in hell still gonna be trying to party. Come on, y'all, electric slide. Move over. I bet you better get off my shoe. I bet you better not be on this when we get through. You don't know who you're. I'm gonna tell you something else about Judgment Day, too. That's gonna be one line you gonna be in. You ain't gonna be in a big hurry to get up front. You know how you always cutting in line, trying to act like you was there? Hey. Hey, I've been here, I'm trying to tell you now. Been here all day. No, not on Judgment Day. No, on Judgment Day, you're going to be in line looking seasick. Then what'll really mess you up is if you see somebody get sent back the other way that you just knew was going to make it to heaven. What the hell going on? Who judging today? Then you step up and you hear some bad news. Go to hell. Oh, hell no! Some of y'all couldn't go with me on that one. I saw you. Hey, hold up, Steve. I know you ain't said hell no to the Lord. You know if you say that, you know you're going to hell in. Ain't no need to stand and trying to stand up there and work it out or nothing. Oh, hell no! I don't worry about it. I know where it is. Don't worry about it. Yeah. I can't believe I said that to the Lord. And you know on Judgment Day, you know it's going to be one brother standing in line ain't going to be able to take no for an answer. Yeah, going to be one brother in line looking for a hookup, you know, trying to see if he knows somebody at the gate, you know, in line like ain't nothing wrong. Then he step up and he hear some bad news. Go to hell. It's me, dog. Let me holler at you. Jesus. Oh, you gonna play me, huh?
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3: My mother's just inappropriate. She's always been inappropriate. No boundaries. It's disturbing. It's just disturbing. It is. And now someone's taught her how to use emojis. It's no good. It's never the right emoji. She's very partial to the smiley face with the heart eyes. And that's not the right one for your 53-year-old man, son. That's not the right one. It's just not the appropriate emoji. All caps text, all caps emails. She doesn't know how to make little letters. She somehow knows how to change the color of the emails, but she doesn't know how to make little letters. If the NSA is looking at all her emails, my mom's nickname is All Caps in Florida. Not a national security threat, but she does make her 53-year-old man son uncomfortable when she sends an all cap text that says, I love you, smiley face, hard eyes. What am I supposed to do with that? Look, I love my mother, but I'm not in love with her. I don't think I am. Inappropriate though. Like one time she sent me a manila envelope. Like a manila envelope in the regular mail. No phone call, no heads up. I didn't know what it was, but I knew it was from her because it had her needy scrawl on it. So. I opened it up and there were two notarized forms in there. And I thought right away, this should have been a phone call. I don't even know what this is. But this looks like a phone call or maybe a heads up. I'm sending some notarized forms to you. This was breakfast I was eating. And they were two documents. One was her desire to be cremated and have her ashes spread somewhere over the Southwest, which I thought was good. It was broad and gave me a lot of options. Like, theoretically, I could drive 10 minutes into Arizona and just be like, adios, mama, you know. The other document was

0: the DNR document. Look, people have to do this. It's important to do this, but I could have used a phone call. So this is the do not resuscitate document. Now, I didn't know that there's a list of people in order of preference who can do the unplugging. I didn't know that. I'm not pissed off, but I'm not number one. It's my little brother. Why does he get to kill her? That's why she didn't call me. How's she gonna explain that to me? Her firstborn, who she's in love with. She did not trust me with that very delicate responsibility. But then I started thinking, like, well, you know what? Me and my brother aren't getting along that well. Maybe this is just her way of trying to get us to do something together. You know, that's what I thought. But what did she think? Did she think I was going to jump the gun or something? What did she think was going to happen? That I'd be in the hospital room, she's on the machine, and I'd be, like, talking to my brother, like, come on, do it, man. Just pull it. Pull it, bro. Just f-ing do it. Mark, she's still talking. I know. But enough already, right? Let's wrap it up. My mother does not love that joke.
1: Where the laughs never stop coming. iHeart Comedy.
2: I like it here, man. It's hard, though. Sometimes I tour. I tour for like 9 months, right? And I missed out on Mother's Day. You guys are missing out on Mother's Day? Don't ever forget, your parents would never let you live it down. Happy Mother's Day to me! Happy Mother's Day to me, huh? Guess who bought me flour? Me! Nice to finally see you! In December! Happy Halloween, too! Hey, next year, won't you dress up in costume? Like a son who cares.
3: Where are my Vietnamese people at? Any Vietnamese? Hey.
2: It's like a Vietnamese Rocky.
4: Hey, yo, Adrian. What's up with Saigon, huh? Come on, coach.
3: thank you, one Vietnamese guy.
4: Hey, yo, Adrian. Nguyen.
3: I'm proud of being Vietnamese. My only complaint is this. How the hell did my people end up running every nail salon across America? What the hell happened? How did we go from running through the Vietnam jungle to doing a pedicure? What the hell happened, folks? What was our final plan of attack before we left Vietnam? Vietnam, listen up. One day we're going to take up the USA 1 foot at a time. That's the plan of attack right there. We're going to take over from the toe up. That's the plan. We spread over USA like fungus on the toe. USA, $5, make you holler. What possessed us to take over every Yum Yum Donuts and turn it into a hair salon? What happened? Okay, only four Asians know what I'm talking about.
2: I know, it's true.
3: Right? Like, we want to do American nails and hair so bad that we trick you guys. We have like an American name on the sign over the salon. You look inside, not a single American employee working inside, right? Instead, it's a whole South Vietnamese ninja village working on a pedicure.
2: It's like, hello, welcome to Angie's Nails. Angie, that's a very American name.
3: Yeah, here, please speak to Angie.
2: Angie, not here.
3: But who the hell's Angie?
2: We don't know. You pay us, we call you Angie. 241, come.
3: You ladies ever get that, like, that tractor beam of sales?
2: Come here.
3: What is this? It's like a meteor shower outside. It's like so urgent.
2: Come inside. This asteroid out there, come here. Armageddon, come inside. I give you facial, come inside.
3: They'll say anything, right?
2: French tip, diamond tip, clitacere, manicure, I molest you, come inside.
5: Robin Williams.
6: In the process of a jihad, if you die in the process of killing an infidel, which I'm sad to say is all of us, you will go to heaven and be greeted by 71 dark-haired virgins. Now, anyone who's ever been with one virgin is going, I don't know.
7: For my talent portion, no. No, wait a minute. But then
6: Recently, in an article in the New York Times, Koran scholars said it is not 71 dark-haired virgins, but 71 crystal-clear raisins. Slight difference in translation. It's like finding out thou shalt not kill is thou shalt not quilt. And the Amish are going, we could have had guns all along, Ezekiel. It's like somebody kills himself, goes to the gates of heaven going, where are my bitches? Here are your raisins. Because I do believe that one day Osama will show up to the gates of heaven. There will be George Washington standing with a small bat going, how dare you defile that which we created? And starts wailing on his ass. And then the 70 other members of the Continental Congress come down and start kicking Osama. And Osama starts going, what is this? Where are the virgins? It's 71 Virginians. Karma! Enough of the karma! I must talk to Jesus Christ. Where is Jesus Christ? And St. Peter goes, hey, Jesus, did you call a cab? Aha! I see we have crossed the PC line. It's okay to kick them, but don't make the ethnic joke. Aha! Because I don't understand the whole fundamentalist thing. You see, I'm an Episcopal. That's Catholic light. You know? Same religion, half the guilt. You know, Catholics, you know, you've got confession. Episcopals, we've got Thanksgiving where Dad has a couple of gin and tonics. I never loved your mother, you know that, don't you? But that's because the Episcopal Church was basically a Protestant church. It was Henry VIII going, I'm Pope now, ha ha ha ha. But then there were other Protestants who thought he was too loose, and then they formed the Puritans, our ancestors. People so uptight, the English kicked them out. How anal do you have to be for the English to say, get out? Take your little pimp shoes, get on the sunflower, and go. And they land in America going, hello, we bring you guilt, syphilis, and alcohol. And the Indians go, oh, we have a gift for you. For us, it is a medicinal and sacred herb. But for you, it'll be an addictive carcinogen. Enjoy.
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9: 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Many times the power is based on location. Cookies, for example, you see cookies in a store window, you see them on a shelf, harmless. Same box of cookies, I put them in your kitchen, we're talking about a whole different situation now, aren't we? Somewhere between 9:30 and 11 o'clock that night, there's a reckoning that happens. That's why most cookies are round. It's a face-to-face confrontation. You know they're there, they know you're there. Cookie companies, they might try and make it seem like the cookies are very innocent. Well, it's just elves living in trees making. It's nothing. There's clowns on the box and multicolored balloons. Cookies should have names like Chocolate Sons of Bitches. Right? Because that's what they are. Those little vanilla bastards got me again last night. Honey, I told you to stop buying the go-to-hell wafers with the screw you cream inside. I have no chance. It's a war. It's a war between us and the cookies. Look at that box. It's like a military bunker inside there. It's like that preformed plastic barracks that the cookies live in. You slide it out, it's like a D-Day beach landing troop carrier. All the cookies, they're lined up, waiting to go into combat. That's the way it is. But the rows are key. The rows of cookies keep the mayhem somewhat under control. You get to the end of a row, any half-sane person, you stop for a second. What the hell am I doing here? I was going to have a couple. I just mowed down the whole row.
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10: 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I'm in that line like I care about the art, man. Your color schemes are excellent. 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Can I get another glass of Merlot, please? Appreciate it, man. You're the next Picasso. Or whoever your favorite artist is, you're the next that guy. Yeah, my top three artists is Picasso, the dude that painted the dogs playing poker. And then you're third. Where's a good liquor at? Stop holding up. You ever been so drunk and about to drive, you surprised that your passenger's still getting the car with you? Like, damn, y'all must really need a ride, huh? 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What are you doing with your life? 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You pour that cap full in the Amaretto, light it on fire, drop it in the beer, chug it. Three different liquors, and it tastes like Dr. Pepper. That shows you how dedicated the guy was that invented that drink. He said, man, I want to get messed up, but only if it tastes like Dr. Pepper. You know how many failed combinations this dude had to go through? That didn't happen on the first try. It took dedication, experimentation, patience. Vodka, gin, grenadine. Damn it! You try scotch. Vodka again. Well, beer. Honey, you should come up for dinner. No, I'm working on something. What are you working on? I'm working on this magical drink that has three different liquors and it tastes like Dr. Pepper and it involves fire. That even makes sense. Yes, it does make sense. And I'm gonna divorce you when I got all this flaming Dr. Pepper money. You never backed up my dreams.
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2: 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I went to Sam's Club shopping. I said, I'll buy a few things. Spent $784. But I saved a lot of money. You know, you walk through the aisles of that store and you go, maybe I could use a 50-pound jar of paprika. I bought 32 chicken breasts for $9.95. Just because I can. I got 7 gallons of cranberry juice. I feel like I ought to get a urinary tract infection just to justify it. Because I have no money, none. I deduct food as a medical expense. My portfolio has lost a third of its value, so now it's worth $80. You know what? I have a car in New York. I just had to pay $868 in New York City parking tickets. I did. I said, let them come and get me. Well, they came and got me. They sent me a letter. We are going to seize your personal property, which was fine because my personal property had not been seized in quite some time.
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4: You know, it's amazing how much time that we put thought into thinking about what other people are thinking about us, you know? When everybody else is just thinking about what we're thinking about them, you know? We are so comfortable with that uncomfortable feeling that we just get so used to it. Anything, you know? If somebody's talking to you and a tiny bit of moisture comes out and lands on your cheek, you know it's there. They certainly know it's there. And nobody acknowledges it. You just keep talking directly into each other's eyes, acting like that didn't just happen, waiting for them to glance away just for a second so you can do that. Why? Is that, would that insult them if they saw us wipe that away? That you don't want that there? Why would you wipe my spittle away? Where just anything makes us uncomfortable. Have you ever waved to somebody? You're sure it's them. Oh, there's Nancy. Oh, it's not Nancy. Weird stuff happening inside. It's really bad when you go out of your way to get their attention, isn't it? Oh, look, there's Nancy. Nancy! Nancy! Nancy!
5: Oh, it's not Nancy. I thought you were someone else. You didn't look like Nancy. Let's go. They look like Nancy.
4: Or if somebody's waving to you and you know you don't know them, but you wave back anyway. Or if you're walking down the street, good day for you too. Good self-esteem day. You're happy with your outfit, happy with your hair, feeling really good about yourself. It just takes that one tiny trip to just suck the coolness right out of you. Can't let that happen. As soon as that happens, we have to look back right away. Pebble. Careful for the pebble I just tripped in. It's right there. Someone should put some orange cones. There's a pebble up ahead. Or we go into denial. We go into that, oh, it's just going to start running anyway. I didn't trip. It's just going to run. I'm running and I'm done. That's all I needed.
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6: We're going to do something now that I know you like that we do every day. We're going to take a walk in our neighborhood. So, let's go up the steps. 1, 2, 3. Let's open the door. Let's go outside in the yard, okay? Can you say that? Yard? Sure you can. Hey, we're outside now. Isn't it nice? There's a little doggy asleep in the shade over there. His name is Kalijah.
7: Hey, Robert.
6: He's cute, isn't he? Can you say that? cute.
3: Roberts, can I talk to you for just a minute?
6: It's our friend Mr. Heyman from across the way. He has the house right next to ours. He's going to be coming over here in a minute to talk to us.
3: Yeah, I just want to have a word with you, Roberts.
6: Hi, Mr. Heyman. How are you?
7: How you doing? I'm doing pretty
6: good. It's a beautiful day in the neighborhood, isn't it?
7: Yeah, it's pretty good, except I got something on my mind.
6: Well, anything you'd like to say, you can say to me.
7: Well, my son, Timmy, he's been spending a lot of time at your
6: house. Timmy's a special kid.
7: Yeah, well, frankly, I don't like him spending so much time over at your house.
6: Timmy has to feed my fish. That's his special job.
7: Well, he's not going to feed him anymore, because I told him not to go over to your house anymore, and I'd appreciate it if you'd stay away from him. You understand what I'm talking about?
6: I thought you might have liked the lederhosen that I made for him.
7: No, I didn't like it. I thought it was an unusual gift for an adult man to give a child.
6: I lined him with silk so they wouldn't chafe him in the summer.
7: Yeah, listen.
6: I was going to put a zipper in, but I thought the buttons would be good
7: for his
6: fingers. What
7: I'm talking about is you and the children in the neighborhood. I think you spend an inordinate amount of time with kids, you know? You don't seem to have any adult friends. You don't seem to have a job of any kind. You don't go to work. You just hang around feeding the fish and walking around the neighborhood. Do you do anything for a living, Fred?
6: I like to get up in the morning and like to put my feet in a wading pool and turn on the hose and wash them, you know?
7: That's a special feeling, you know? You make money off of this, Fred?
6: What are you driving at?
7: Well, the thing I'm wondering about is Al Morton, you know Al, on the street.
6: And he's a policeman, isn't he?
7: He sure is. And his son, Skip...
6: he's a sergeant. He has three stripes.
7: Skipper says you touched him last Tuesday, all right?
6: Touched him?
7: Yeah, you know what I'm talking about?
6: Can you say deja vu?
7: Can you say molest? Can you say that?
6: Molest?
7: Sure. You know what that means?
6: Sure.
7: Yeah, you know what we're talking about then, huh?
6: Sure I do.
7: All right. Okay, I got a petition here. 18 names. Parents in the neighborhood like you out of the neighborhood. You know what I'm talking about?
6: Sure.
7: I want you out. Do you understand? Because we don't like you.
6: Well, I don't like
7: your face. I don't like the way you comb your hair. I don't like those shoes. You know what I mean?
6: Well, I like it here.
7: I don't like that sweater. You know, I noticed you buttoned your sweater.
6: Sure I did.
7: Well, Fred, you forgot to tie your shoes.
6: My shoes? What do you mean? Oh, gee, that hurts, you know. Ouch.
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9: Religion's weird. I haven't written a segue since 1990. But it's cool playing in places like this because you can talk about religion, because a lot of comedy clubs that Patton and Zach and I play, you can't, because you take the chance of pissing off half the audience, you know, by talking about religion. Because inherent in religion, inherent in your belief, if you believe one thing, that means that everybody else is wrong. You know what I mean? And I love to find out that we're all wrong. Except for the crazy homeless guy walking down the street, pants full of poo, fighting a ghost. That guy's right. You know, he's like, heaven is a chocolate train with a monkey conductor that farts lollipops. That guy, what stinks? And that guy's nuts. And then you die. And sure enough, giant chocolate train, chimp in overalls with a little matching hat. It's like, welcome to heaven. Have a lolly. Went to Christian camp for 8 years and read Chick Tracks. Damn it. I saw the Passion. You know what I think the Passion was missing? Cutting to a fat kid eating chocolate. Because I just think that movie was relentless, and I think they needed just a little bit of comic relief. But, you know, just half hour of Jesus beating and then... a fat kid in an ill-fitting t-shirt with a big Hershey bar watching the whole thing going, I need this for energy. And then you laugh, and then back to the Jesus beater. That's what that movie needs.
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10: Couple months ago, I'm in an Indian restaurant. And I never understood what the dot was. I know everybody talks about the jokes with the Indian women who have the dot on their head. And I never knew what that meant. Now, what does it mean? Tell the people.
11: It signifies beauty.
10: It signifies beauty?
11: Yes.
10: You are wrong. You are wrong. It means you're married.
11: No.
10: Yes, it does.
11: No, it doesn't.
10: Yes, it does.
11: You're telling me?
10: Yes, I am telling you. We will go to UN and we'll work this out tomorrow. It does mean... No, yes, it does.
11: No, it doesn't.
10: It does. Yes, it does.
11: It signifies the third eye of...
10: The third eye. The third eye? Oh, you're crazy. She's a psychopath. You see? Maybe where you're from, but in New Delhi, where the Jews and Indians live together. I know what I'm talking about up here. Indian women put a dot in their head because they're married, which is great. I'm trying to stick up for your people. Don't you understand? I see these bachelorette parties. Where's the bachelorette here tonight? Where are you? Okay? Yeah, in this country, when a woman gets... When a woman gets married, you got to buy her stuff. Whether it's a wedding ring or a friendship ring or an engagement ring, then it's your anniversary, and there's diamonds and pearls. All of a sudden, it's her birthday, and it's Valentine's Day. And buy me a watch. You give me flowers. Buy me. How great would it be to learn from the Indian people? You fall in love, you go to Walgreens or CVS, get a magic marker, 89 cents. Honey, I love you. Here's your friendship dot, your engagement dot, your wedding dot. Tic-tac-toe.
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8: You like psychology? I don't. I used to think that the human brain was the most fascinating part of the body. Then I realized, well, look what's telling me that. Anyway, I decided to test this charlatan out. I said, are you a Freudian or behavioralist? He said, a bit of both. I said, so you like sex with electric shocks? Anyway, he says, I want you to tell me the first thing that pops into your brain. Family. I said, togetherness. He said, mother. I said, love. He said, America. I said, freedom. He said, God. I said, mercy. He said, okay. I said, corral. He said, no. I said, yes. He said, stop. I said, go. He said, cut it out. I said, Renee Richards.
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12: Did you rock the vote this year, miss? Did you get out and vote? I got a little lazy. I almost didn't vote this year. Then I found out my wife was voting for the opposite guy that I was voting for. Then I had to go vote just to block her vote. I did one and I was like, why don't you just not vote? Because I'm voting for the other guy. And she's like, no, I want to be part of the system. I'm like, fine, I'm going to go block it. Let's go. Isn't it amazing? You get so passionate for your choice when someone's voting the other way. You're like, what's wrong with you? Don't you eat? It doesn't matter. Everyone's got their own opinion. I'm not getting into that. I will say this, it was a tough year to beat Prez, right? I mean, come on, he got Osama bin. Obama got Osama. Osama. Obama, Obama, Osama. The Navy SEAL, one of the guys that was there when they got Osama bin Laden, he wrote a book. And in the book, he explains, apparently, how our president was in communication till the final last minute to give the order to go in for the kill. Can you imagine the communication nightmare? I mean, you got helicopters crashing, guns going off. Now you're in a walkie-talkie back to D.C. going, tell Obama we see Osama. Obama said, do you see Osama? Yeah, we see Osama. Tell Obama we see Osama. Obama said, Osama? Obama said, Osama? Obama. Just get the guy with the beard. Get the guy with the beard. Osama, Obama. Isn't it amazing? The most evil man in the world and the one guy in charge of finding him. One letter. One letter separated their names. Do you know how bizarre that is? Look, let me put that in perspective for you people. That would be like if it was World War II and if our president's name was like President Dittler. Everyone would be like, Dittler got Hitler. Hitler got Dittler. Osama, Obama, it's got a ring to it. Kids are going to be playing that in pools next summer instead of Marco Polo. In every backyard, Osama! You gotta say Obama when I say Osama. I was underwater!
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13: I'm getting better at it, though. I'm getting better. It's just not my greatest gift. You know, sometimes people are very confident, you know, and I hope to be like that someday. I hope to be like, yeah, we just both met and we both just kind of knew. So you guys ever fight about anything? Oh, he doesn't like onions. So you never had any issues you had to work through, like a workbook? You know, if I were you, I'd just watch out for red flags. Oh, okay. But what if I'm like a flag factory that only manufactures giant red flags? Maybe you need to learn to be the one before you meet the one. Is that from Bob Dylan? Is that... He's so funny. Bob Dylan. Hey, good luck. Yeah, good luck. Good luck with whatever you're doing. Good luck with whatever you're doing, Merlin. Merlin the magician with your book of spells and potions. Oh my gosh, okay, I got a little confused. You, girl, you got a loud laugh, girl. It's a little distracting, slightly distracting. Gotta say, I love you, I love you, I love you. Oh Lord.
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16: You know how you can tell how pretty a white woman is? You look at her and then you wonder how long they would look for if she was missing. You know the deal. I ain't saying nothing wrong. White woman's life is valuable. What's his name? Joran Vandersloot? Right? We find out he was a serial killer. Man, he kills women. That's what he do. He do it well. You know what I mean? We know the girl that he you know, supposedly had... what's the girl in Aruba? Natalie Holloway. Right? But the one, he just killed the girl in Peru. What's her name? Exactly. Look how fast you said Natalie. You said Natalie. Natalie Holloway, that angel. Y'all said that like Family Feud. All right, name a white girl been missing for 5 years in Aruba. Natalie Holloway. Survey says. Name a Peruvian girl that was killed yesterday. What is that big head third world Peruvian bitch's name? It has to be Yoris or something goofy. Don't get mad at yourself. I gave it to you. You saw how fast she said Natalie Holloway. Diana Ross right here said that. She knew her name. That white girl with Natalie Holloway.
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33: There was a murder in Central Ohio that many people still don't want to talk about. The man who committed that crime once sat on death row, but now he's on the run. His name is Lester Eubanks. Lester didn't tunnel out of prison or scale a stone wall. On a December morning in 1973, he and a small group of inmates were granted permission to walk outside prison walls. His handcuffs were taken off. he changed into civilian clothing, and he and three others were driven to a local mall. They were told they could wander the stores and were asked to return to a designated meeting spot. Hours later, all the inmates came back, except Lester Eubanks, and he hasn't been seen since.
0: He had a full plan. The guy had a plan.
1: I was just astounded that this could actually happen.
33: There were many years when it seemed like no one was even looking for Lester. But recently, his whereabouts have become the focus of the U.S. Marshals Service, the federal agents who track fugitives. The case is testing the marshals.
0: Those nine lives are running out, and we're going to catch up with Lester.
33: And is being urged on by those hurt most by Lester's crime.
2: He's had enough free time. He confessed to the crime, and his time is up.
33: I'm Sunny Hostin with ABC News. Over the past year, a team from the ABC News investigative unit joined the search for Lester Eubanks. They uncovered new leads, possible sightings, and at every turn found resistance from those who want Lester Eubanks to be forgotten. What they've uncovered is a case that's about more than murder. It's about family loyalty, a life on the run, and a first-hand look at how the U.S. Marshals are trying to solve one of the oldest fugitive cases in American history. Now, they may be closer than ever. From ABC News.
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6: Do you think monogamy is instinctual on any level at all? Is it completely a learned behavior, or is any part of that... Is it completely contrived, though? If you grew up in that world, you just automatically go along with it. So then would love still exist? I mean, not like the love, like, we've been together for 12 years and he's my best friend. We're like, I mean, that initial retardation love, that few weeks or months of, print off all her emails and read them to my friends, as innocuous and benign as they might be. She put an emoticon. Would you still have that? Or is that retardation a byproduct of a forced monogamy where you only feel like that because of, and I don't know, I don't have an answer. I mean, there's good things about monogamy. Being in love is the best feeling in the world. Like, it really is. There's no, that initial couple of weeks of, this is better than any drug in the world. And what you do by committing to someone is agree that neither of you will ever feel that good again. Let's agree to never have the best feeling in the world ever again. You and me, baby. Chicks will find, this is like 3% of the animal kingdom that, is monogamous. And a chick will find one on Discovery Channel or whatever and throw it in your face to try to rationalize, monogamy, it's not unnatural. There's a weird kind of obscure penguin. Well, the penguin is working solely on instinct. He doesn't have any bank of knowledge or history or societal pressures that make him monogamous. He's working purely on instinct. He doesn't have to do what we do. He doesn't have to lie to a chick for 3 months and court her and hang around a botanical garden so he can finally get her to sign the contract, and they buy an overpriced iceberg out in the gated community somewhere, and then he sits there for 3.5 years questioning his judgment as all the passion is sucked out of the relationship, pretending to be asleep until she really is asleep so he can sneak out and waddle across the glacier. But she knows what's going on. She's not a stupid penguin. She's hired a private investigator. He takes pictures through the igloo window. Cheaters, penguins, cheaters, kicks in the door with a camera crew. You're a cheater. And then they hire a lawyer and sue him for half his fish.
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7: I was actually driving over here, and the song came on the radio. They're playing the song Rapper's Delight.
4: I don't know if you're familiar with this song. It's the first really popular rap song. It's the one that goes like hip hop, a hippie to the hip hip, etc. That song. Yeah, it's great. Classic song. I don't know if you know this though, but that song is 15 minutes long. Holy crap. That is so long. There are no rap songs that are that long anymore. And when you listen to Rapper's Delight, you realize it's because at some point, you just run out of stuff to rap about. Because for the first 10 minutes, it's just like every other rap song, right? Like, I'm awesome. Here's a dance I know how to do. That's pretty much every rap song. About three lines. And that's what Rapper's Delight is. But then it gets to like minute 10, and he starts talking about like having dinner at a friend's house and stuff. Like, just scraping the bottom of the barrel. Like, this is Rapper's Delight, word for word, at minute 10. It's just, have you ever been over to a friend's house to eat and the food just ain't no good? I said the macaroni soggy, the peas are mushed, and the chicken tastes like wood. It's like, dude, just stop rapping. Like, you don't have to keep rapping. The song is 15 minutes long. You wrote a verse about mac and cheese and you were like, oh yeah, that's a keeper, put it in. Uh-huh, yep. I know how long this song is. It's for my delight, not yours. I am rapper. Song frustrates me.
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9: Lindsay Lohan, disappointingly sober at the current juncture. Although preemptively bumping mollusk, right? I mean...
10: Are you referring to our friend the marine bivalve?
9: Yes, carry on. She's quite young, and yet she's already made that option. I always thought that was after, like, when the third marriage went wrong, and you were just sick of men at that point, you know? I'm gonna do exactly the last 20 laps. I don't wanna see any more men's underwear streak. I'm hooking up with a woman on the way out here. I don't want any more men. But Lindsay's done it already. But she used to be very high, and I liked her better then. She was a much more exciting and engaging star when she was on drugs. I like high-low much better than low-low. But it wasn't that long ago. Cast your mind back to the past, the dim and distant past, those halcyon days of yore. Those days shrouded in mystery, in the clouded by time, spoken of by the elders of the tribe around the campfire at night while we don our skins to reenact the hunt. Cast your mind back to 2007. It was only one short year ago when Lindsay Lohan did a bag of cocaine, drank a gallon of vodka, and drove her $65,000 high-performance Bavarian automobile into a palm tree, as God intended it to be. This is the way of things, this way and not some other way. And then on TV, they came on and went, a shocking incident today as Lindsay Lohan got high and drove into a tree. Really? That was shocking? I wasn't that shocked. I'd have been more shocked if she got in a bookmobile and drove to Compton and read One Fish, Two Fish, Red Fish, Blue Fish to the ghetto children. That would have freaked me out a little bit. You could have knocked me over with a McDonald's coffee stir.
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11: I had an incident in traffic recently that I think I ought to tell you about. And there are a couple things about me you ought to know first. I drive kind of recklessly. I take a lot of chances. I never repair my vehicles. And I don't believe in traffic laws. So I tend to have quite a high number of traffic accidents. And last week, I either ran over a sheep or I ran over a small man wearing a sheepskin coat. And I don't know because I didn't stop. I do not stop when I have a traffic accident. Do you? Huh? Do you? No, you can't. Hey, who has time? Not me. I hit somebody. I run somebody over. I keep moving. Especially if I've injured someone. I do not get involved in that. I'm not a doctor. I've had no medical training. Well, let's just look at it logically. Let's be logical about it. If you do stop at the scene of the accident, all you do is add to the confusion. These people you ran over have enough troubles of their own. Without you stopping and making things worse, leave these people alone. They've just been in a major traffic accident. The last thing they need is for you to stop and get out of your car and go over to the fire, because by now it is a fire, and start bothering them with a lot of stupid questions. And I'll give you a practical reason not to stop. You need a practical reason? If you do stop, sooner or later the police are going to show up. Is that what you want? Huh? Waste even more of your time standing around, filling out forms, answering a lot of foolish questions, lying to the authorities? And by the way, who are you to be taking up the valuable time of the police department? These men and women are professionals. They're supposed to be out fighting crime. Stop interfering with police. And besides, didn't anyone else see this accident?

0: eagle's flying, the male eagle's flying, and then the female eagle does this little top gun move where she flips up in midair, and the male eagle just bang! And I'm watching that going, dang! Better have some pretty good aim, that's all I'm saying. It's a little tough to back up 60 miles an hour. You don't want to be going in through the outdoor. That's a whole nother flight plan. Besides that, I'm sure the female eagle just enjoy it. Yeah. You know what killed me, guys? Once the male eagle penetrates the female eagle, they can't fly. You know, once he's in, they can't fly. You know? Would you be able to? You know, you almost there, right? You almost there. They can't do it. So, once he's in, they just kind of fall out of the sky, I guess, until they orgasm or they hit the pavement.
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3: You ever notice when you single, don't nobody want you? But when you're in a relationship, everybody wants you. And I wasn't mad that I was seeing couples. I was mad because I wasn't seeing nothing but ugly couples. I was like, God, look at that. Look, two Loch Ness monsters. Y'all should be ashamed of your damn self. I would throw rocks at them. She would turn around. At least we have each other. She's right, huh? By myself, throwing rocks at y'all. I apologize. I knew I was turning into a loser, though, because I went to the movies by myself. That's how you know when you become a loser. Went to go see a comedy by myself. Because you can't laugh by yourself. You got to intervene with someone else's date, you know. I know y'all was kissing. I'm sorry. I apologize. Started dating, man. I had this one older woman I was dating. I'm gonna tell you my problem with older women is they're too controlling. Like, she wouldn't let me be a man. You know what I mean when I say be a man? You go out on a date, you want to order your own food and drink because that's what men do. We get to the restaurant, the waiter came, he was like, sir, what would you like to drink? She was like, he'll have a double shot of Jack and Coke. Miss Jones, I can't drink that. That burned my chest. I can't drink those like that. I'm gonna take the double shot of a Jack and Coke with a straw. I just want to sip it. Can I have a straw? Please. But I stopped messing with her because we had sex, right? And she messed with my ego during sex, and I don't like that. I don't give a damn if I stink in sex. Let me feel like for that period of time that I was the best partner that you ever had. Talk about me when I leave. We're having sex. I'm on top. I'm in control the way a man should be. And out of nowhere, she grabbed me by the butt with both hands and flipped me over. You don't grab my ass and flip me over. I had to stop. Let go. Get off of me. Get off of me. Don't touch me. I feel violated right now. Where my underwear? Point to him. I'll grab him. I was real, real mad because I tried to stop her. That's why I was real mad. I was like, baby, I don't like that. Like, you got to think. Think about how nasty you got to be as a woman to make a man say stop. I can say no. It's my body. She was too nasty. Man. And she did a lot of stuff that made me think. Like, she freaked me out a little bit. She used to kiss me with her eyes open. Felt like I was being set up. You know? But who do you see? Who is in here?
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6: I like animals. I don't like some animals. Anybody ever been attacked by an animal? Anybody been attacked by a critter? Huh? A dog attack or a mountain lion? What have you been attacked by, partner?
7: Howler.
6: What is it, buddy?
7: A howler monkey.
6: A howler monkey. How the hell did you get attacked by a howler monkey? Didn't you hear it coming? Ooh! Ooh! What the hell's that? Are you retarded, son? I'd like to see this guy in war, a missile coming right at him. Animals are smart, man. They'll attack you, man. Coyotes are the most clever of all. Here's how they get you, man. What they do is they paint a little target in the middle of the row. Fill it up with bird seed. You bend down to eat, they drop a piano on your head.

0: I got attacked by a skunk last summer, man. 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Thanks a lot there, Stripey, for the ass Gatorade, you little freak. 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What's with the ladies in the animal print patterns, huh? What's with the girls with the leopard things, huh? Women walking around in the leopard pattern. 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I want to bag an antelope. You ever wear a leopard print dress, buddy? 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That's between me and you. 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
1: Joan Rivers.
2: I hate handicapped people. Can you understand that? I lived for 9 years with a man with one leg. I have had it with all of you. One leg. He lost it in World War II. Didn't even lose it. He knew exactly where he left it. Wouldn't go back and get it. I call that literally. It is... The only good thing about living with a handicapped person, the bathrooms are fabulous. Have you ever been in a handicapped bathroom? All those railings. Oh, I lock the door. I do Pilates. It is great. You know what I hate the most about a handicap? The damn ramps. Come on, Orin. It's 3 steps. You can hop. Come on. Joan, I'd rather stay in the wheelchair. Orin, it's 3 steps. Think Easter. Hoppity, hoppity, hop. Come on, you can do it. Hippity hop, hippity hop. No, Joan, I'd rather stay in the ramp. Okay, fine. Fine, we'll stay in the damn ramp. It goes on forever. Let's stay in the ramp. 3 steps. You want to stay in the ramp? We'll stay in the ramp. 3 steps. We'll stay in the ramp. We'll stay in the ramp. That's why Paul McCartney left that bitch. Now, yes. Oh, wasn't she lucky, Heather McCartney? She got $500 million in alimony because there was no prenup. Ah, who knew Paul likes stumps? Who knew it? I would have cut my leg off in a second, wouldn't you? $500 million? Okay, Paul, take your choice. What do you want? Which one? Come on, come on. $750 million, Paul. I'll give you two. I'll give you two. And like an infomercial, you can pick a third limb for free, just shipping and handling. Come on, Paul. And you know who taught me this? Jacqueline Onassis. Is she here? She was my good friend. Men loved her. Oh, because she had those funny lizard eyes that looked around all the time. Looky, looky, looky, looky, looky. And she did so well, didn't she? Now, there's an example, every person in this room, there's an example. When he, not one of you would have slept with Onassis. When he died, he left her $186 million. I hit the sheet so fast for that. Are you kidding? Who cares on who's on top of you? Think of it as a bone density test. I'd even move. As long as you can see the TV.
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4: I was in Cincinnati last year. I did a show one night, and I came off stage. I was looking for something to eat, and across the street from the club is a place called Skyline Chili. Next door to that's a place called Gold Star Chili. Across there's Liberty Chili, Ray's Chili, Joe's Chili, Bob's Chili, Chili everywhere. I was making late night conversation, and I said, boy, you know, it seems like there's a whole lot of chili places here. You wouldn't think there would be, would you? And he goes, I'll have you know the Cincinnati area is the chili capital of the world. I'm like, oh, excuse me for thinking it might be Mexico City or Guadalajara. I don't even think y'all told the Mexican boys you were having a contest. That's right, because a Mexican boy come up here with a goat and an onion and kick your... Right. He wouldn't even need a car. He could ride the goat up there. Of course, he'd need a lift home. Can't ride home on a bowl of goat. I've always said that.
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3: 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I Heart Comedy.
27: I don't know if y'all remember this, but there were some billboards that PETA put up around the country, and on these billboards, there were overweight women in bathing suits at the beach, and the caption said, "Save the whales, eat vegan." which is kind of a weird message. Because it seems like you're targeting everybody who's not overweight and telling them to eat vegan, which just means more meat for the fat people, which then just creates a shame spiral that they can't get out of. Just seems inconsiderate. On their website, they had this thing called the Animal Liberation Project. And what it was it was a campaign to raise awareness to animal rights. All right, that's a good idea. How do you plan to do that? Well, how about we compare the animal rights movement to the civil rights movement? Oh, okay. How might you go about doing that? How about with pictures? So, there's a picture of like a slave, and he's in shackles, and he's got like whip marks all up and down, and it's really brutal. And then next to it is a picture of an elephant at the circus. He's got a little shackle around his foot, presumably so he doesn't get into the peanuts, but not because freedom's gonna turn him into some sort of George Washington babarver. But they're like, these are the same. And then you flip a little further, there's a picture of a bunch of women working in a textile mill in the early 1900s, and there's a caption, and it talks about how these women worked for low money, and they worked excruciatingly long hours, and they were the constant victims of abuse and harassment. And next to it is a picture of a bunch of chickens in a chicken coop laying eggs. Now, I get what they're going for, but it just seems like breasts, legs, thighs. Congrats, PETA. You just sexually harassed women and chickens. Nice work, jerks. But they're like, these are the same. Flip a little further. There's a picture of a man's hand on the border fence. Next to it is a picture of a monkey's hand on a cage at the zoo. And they're like, these are the same. Those monkeys want the jobs you don't want anymore. They would love to be janitors and landscapers. Now here's the thing. Let me just say this right now. I love animals. I love animals. They're delicious. They're great with gravy. I love animals. I think it's wrong to test makeup on a bunny. They're cute enough. They don't need it. But to compare the animal rights movement to the civil rights movement, I don't know. It just raises a lot of questions for me. I think my first question is, where were the animals during the civil rights movement? I don't remember any baby seals at the March on Washington. Bobby Seale, sure. Baby seals, no. Which Bobby Seale, that dude was a Black Panther. I just found this out. There were no real Panthers in the Black Panther Party. They were just humans. Now granted, they accomplished a lot, but a real Panther can affect serious change. You want to get funding for your school? Send a Panther down there. Put a little tie and some glasses on him. Yeah, you'll get new computers. I want to open a racist bakery. I'm going to call it Cake Cake Cake. That's silly. That's silly.
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1: Welcome to Douchebag Night. Tonight we have some fun with all kinds of douchebags, all sizes and shapes. We started out singing about the Catholic Church, pretty much the center of all douchebaggery. We don't care what color they are, we'll abuse them sexually. Bring them on in. But they're not alone, the Catholic Church. Now, Miss USA, the current Miss USA, I love her. Look at her, she's beautiful. But we got douchebags all over this country who are up in arms. Oh my God, she's Arab American. We got a terrorist from Miss USA. What if she puts bombs in her crown and then comes to my town and visits my town and blows my town up? This is how rampant and insane the racism has gotten in this country. First of all, look at her, she's gorgeous. This is when she won, okay? But you want proof that she's more American than she is Arab American? Here you go, ladies and gentlemen. Stripper contest held by a radio station. There she is. About 6 months before she became Miss USA. I am sick of the racism running rampant. And one of the ways we get it now is the Mexicans coming over here taking our jobs. And everybody says it's not racist. Really? It's not racist. It's not based on the fact that they're brown colored, no. Meanwhile, there's millions of Canadians coming over the border every day drinking beer and can beat each other in skates. Nobody says a word about them. No, we love them. They look like us. They're white. We are so lucky to have Mexico as a neighbor. A country basically full of hardworking people who want to come here and marry each other and have families. And we're complaining about them? We could have a Taliban country down there. And it is based on racism. Let's be honest. If Sweden was where Mexico is, they'd have to put up a wall to keep us from going down there trying to grab 6-foot-tall blonde chicks and run them back home again.
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0: When I go to the grocery store and I see a guy pushing 30 shopping carts across the parking lot, sometimes I say, you know, somebody else might want to use one of those. Last time I went to the grocery store, I caused a lot of commotion because I tried to buy that thing at the register that separates your food from the other guys. No, I need this. You don't know what it's like where I live. I went into a store and asked the woman if she had anything to put underneath the coasters. I told her my coasters were marking up my tables. The woman started crying. Then I went into another store and asked them if they had any maps that weren't aerial views. That guy was weeping openly. Then I said to him, was the blue the sky or the water? He said, just get out of my store. When I was little, my grandmother said, Stephen, come over here. I said, what do you mean? She said, you know, you're over there. Now come over here. She said, here's $5, and don't tell your mother that I'm giving this to you. I said, it'll cost you more than that. I remember when I was a fetus, I used to sneak out at night when my mother was sleeping. I thought to myself, you know, now's the time I should start stealing some stuff. Now that they don't have any fingerprints.
3: 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You've come to the right place. 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
2: Chris Rock.
4: They say chocolate city. That's right. Home of the Million Man March. That's right, the Million Man March. Said, had all the positive black leaders there. Farrakhan, Jesse, Marion Barry. Marion Barry. At the Million Man March. How'd he get a ticket? Man, Marion Barry at the Million Man March. You know what that means? That means that even in our finest hour, we had a crackhead on stage. Yeah, boo if you want. You know I'm right. How the hell Marion Barry get his job back? Smoke crack got his job back. How the hell that happened? I mean, if you get caught smoking crack at McDonald's, you can't get your job back. That's right. They're not gonna trust you around the Happy Meals. They'll send your ass to Hardee's. Smoke crack got his job. All I wanna know, who ran against him that they lost? Who was so bad they lost to a crackhead? What was that campaign like? What was they on heroin? Vote for me. Smack! Marion Barry, now come on, man. How they gonna tell little kids to not get high when the mayor's on crack? Don't get high, it won't be nothing. I could be mayor.
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5: It's like this whole country has come out from underneath a cloud of political correctness where for like the last 10 years there, we let the most humorless people on earth dictate to us what we're allowed to laugh at and what we can't. And I believe for the most part, a lot of us have forgotten the good, pure, pure, simple joy it is to have a good laugh at someone else's expense. I'm serious. There's things you can say. There's things you can't. There's names you can call some people that you can't call others. It's true. I heard this on the radio. Somebody pointed out that when you're talking about something like candy or cake, isn't a hunk the same thing as a piece of candy or cake? Hunk of candy, piece of cake, same kind of thing. But not with humans. People magazine has no issue in naming Brad Pitt the hunk of the year. They wouldn't dream of calling Jennifer Aniston the best piece. Isn't that strange? See, I think men have a better sense of humor about stuff like that. I think they do. Men call themselves Dick. Short for Richard. Yeah, I don't know how it's short for Richard. I have never figured out how you can shorten by adding a D and a K. I think men named Richard just like the fact that they can go around and go, "Hi, my name's Richard." Why don't you just call me Dick? I have never seen the name Constance. Oh, no. Shortened further than Connie. Yeah. Where's that sense of humor now, ladies? Could you imagine a woman introducing herself by her pudendum? Yeah, it's a word. Look it up. Could you imagine a woman coming up to a stranger? "Hi, my name's really Constance, but you can call me Muffy."
2: Mitch Hedberg.
6: Sometimes a hotel this day have a mini bar. A mini bar is a machine that makes everything expensive, right? And when I take something out of the mini bar, I always fathom that I'm gonna replace it before they can check me off and charge me. I go to the store and say, "Do you have Coke in a glass harmonica?" "Do you have individually wrapped cashews?" "Can't please all the people all the time, and last night all those people were at my show." "I'm against picketing, but I don't know how to show it." I need that sporadic applause on the CD, boy. That applause will be duplicated. It's gonna be after every joke. The CD is gonna be 6 hours long. Six jokes. Just looped laughter. I like to close my eyes on the stage because I have drawn a picture of an audience enjoying the show more on the back of my eyelids. I like vending machines because snacks are better when they fall. If I buy a candy bar at a store, oftentimes I will drop it so that it achieves its maximum flavor potential. I bought a $7 pen because I always lose pens and I got sick of not caring. I think pickles are cucumbers that sold out. They sold their soul to the devil. And the devil was dill. These jokes are stupid. I bought a donut and they gave me a receipt for the donut. I don't need a receipt for the donut, man. I'll just give you the money, then you give me the donut and the transaction. We don't need to bring ink and paper into this. I just can't imagine a scenario where I would have to prove that I bought a donut.
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7: This album's gonna come out in the spring, which means wedding season will be right around the corner. Ugh. Went to 7 weddings last year. 7. I know. Sort of feel like Owen Wilson. Suicidal. Like I should never do any project that doesn't directly involve Wes Anderson. Don't believe what Hollywood tells you, you guys. 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You just get drunk off of 17 different types of booze. Wake up to 6 months of spam email from Crate and Barrel. 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Bass Pro Shop, once. I'd love to see it. 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Got you a flare gun and a crossbow. Here's an orange hunting vest for that pig you married. 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Safety first.
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2: My wife did it. She had 4 babies in her apartment. She's an amazing woman. Really, all women are amazing, and I mean that in a very pandering way. Are really, you know, a woman can grow a baby inside their body, and then somehow a woman can deliver the baby through their body, and then by some miracle, a woman can feed a baby with their body. And when you think of the male contribution to life, it's kind of embarrassing, really. The guy's always like, you know, well, I help too. For like 5 seconds, doing the one thing I think about 24 hours a day. Well, enjoy your morning sickness. I'm gonna eat me some chili. Smell those onions. You want some? I guess not, huh? A baby at home. Babies are a lot of work. I try and pitch in. I do diapers. I mean, I don't change them, but I go, you gotta do this diaper. No, we have 3 other kids, too. A 7-year-old, a 5-year-old, and a 2-year-old. I should probably learn their names. Try and be a good dad. I sat the older 3 down, and I explained to them that the new baby does not mean I love them any less, but I will have to let one of them go. So if anyone knows of a toddler rescue, maybe we could get Sarah McLachlan to do the commercial.
8: I will remember.
2: I love that commercial. Even the dogs in that commercial are like, this is a little heavy-handed, Sarah. We are just dogs, after all. There are still kids starving in Africa, right? I mean,
8: I don't like that joke at all. Why would he put that joke in the special?
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9: Bill Hicks.
11: I generally love my job. You know what's great about being a comic is I have no boss. There's a definite plus in a lifestyle, huh? And then, aren't bosses something? They're like gnats on a camping trip, aren't they? Get out of here, buddy. It's just a job. It doesn't mean a thing, all right? I smoked a joint this morning. You're lucky I showed, bud, all right? My bed was like a womb. I always used to get from bosses, Hicks, how come you're not working? I go, there's nothing to do. And they go, well, you pretend like you're working. Well, why don't you pretend I'm working? You get paid more than me, you fantasize, buddy. Hell, pretend I'm mopping. Knock yourself out. I'll pretend they're buying stuff. We can close up. Hey, I'm the boss. Now you're fired. How's that for a fantasy, buddy? If you're going to pretend, go ahead and rear back. Can't have a job. I need my sleep. You know what I mean? I do. I need 8 hours a day, you know, and about 10 at night. And I'm good. I'm good. I am. I look just like my dad. That scares me to death. I'm afraid I'm going to wake up one day and start acting like my dad, you know? I mean, I love him, but he is a goober, man. All dads are goobers. They are. You become a goober. I don't know why. Life just breaks you, man. One day you just go, screw it. I don't care what people think of me anymore. I'm going to wait for the paper boy in my underwear. I'm going to go to the mall in a Bermuda jumpsuit. I'm going to walk around the house in a robe that won't quite close. Who wants sausage with breakfast? I'm fixing sausage. Dad, put some shorts on. You're a goober. That goober moment is almost upon you. When that sock starts dangling and you don't care, you got some serious questions you better start asking. You're about to start worrying about your lawn. I wonder how the lawn is. Let me just go out and stand naked in my lawn and survey my goober domain.
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1: But I will say this, the biggest and best thing that happened to me after winning Last Comic Standing was I got married. There it is, there's my ring. That's my gang sign right there. That's my gang sign. You like my gang sign? Here it is. You make an M with the ring finger in the middle, and you go, married. You married people can use this, man. If somebody's flirting with you too hard, go, I'm hitched, bitch. That ring means I'm in a gang. It's on my bling finger. My wife and I were trying to make marriage look gangster, you know. You got the Bloods. You got the Crips. We're the whips! Because that's what I am, whipped! She named us. I like it. We got gang colors picked out and everything, man. Butterscotch and taupe. Don't mess with us. We don't wear do-rags, but I have a to-do list. Mm-mm. Hey, being married, that's the toughest gang there is. I mean, think about it. You live with your boss, okay? You don't make any money. And the sex that you join the gang for quits the minute they let you in. What is that all about? I think I'd rather wear baggy pants than get shot at, man. At least the Crips don't have to spend 4 hours in linens and things, you know?
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18: I don't like the terrorists, man. I don't dig on the terrorists. Don't make any sense to me, you know? Al-Qaeda. Hate the West. How primitive is your hate that it requires a flat earth? If you think about it, man, if you're on planet Earth, which is globe-shaped, and you hate a direction, you're actually hating off into space. You gotta curve your hate. And then just stop there, because if you just hate a curvature of the earth, that's coming right back on you. And you do not want to be a self-loathing Al-Qaeda member. No, no, no, no, no, no, no. That's where they get suicide bombers from. Oh, if you're an Al-Qaeda, never show up to a meeting depressed. Kicking the dirt around, life sucks. My beard sucks, my turban sucks, everything sucks. All I really want to do is listen to the Smiths and read my poetry. You watch old Osama pick right up on that one. I'm feeling a little down, are we, Ahmed? What size jacket do you wear? Bad move, Ahmed. Bad move. Because I called him up, eh? I called up Al-Qaeda. Because I need to get to the bottom of it. I was like, Al-Qaeda? And they're like, yes, Glenn. I said, Al-Qaeda? And they said, quit saying it differently. I said, quit spelling it differently. I said, Al-Qaeda, give me a ba-doom, ba-ba-doom, ba-ba-wow-wow. And they said, are you comparing the name of our terrorist organization to that of the country and western hit Elvira? I said, yeah.
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20: Fun being Catholic. We have the Pope. The Pope's kind of like the Catholic superhero. He's got the cape, the cool hat. I mean, his car is called the Pope Mobile. I have a lot of respect for the Pope, but does anyone look more tired than the Pope? Poor guy, God's working him to death. You know you're tired when you can't support your head. You ever see him on TV say, translator's like, I don't know what he's saying. He just asked for a hot pocket. Pope pocket. Been weird to go to high school with the Pope. You know, somebody did. Somebody sat at home watching TV in Poland. They see the Pope on TV going, wait a minute. I got a swirly from the Pope. It would be great if you had a kid that ended up being Pope. That'd be the ultimate bragging rights. Oh, your son's a doctor? Yeah, ours is Pope. He does okay for himself. Oh, they have a house. He has his own city. It's in Europe. You think when the Pope was a little kid, he fantasized about eventually being Pope? You know, we might about being a professional athlete. Was he like 8 years old in his backyard going, there he is, the leader of all the Catholics. What a Pope. You gotta wonder what the Protestants think of this new Pope.
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21: My mom was into teaching us lessons like with tough love. Because when your mom kicks your dad out, she changes. She has to be the mom and the father. Yeah, so she's like Dr. Jekyll, Mrs. Bitch. Punishments are severe. Everyone learns a lesson. My sister touched something in the grocery store that she was not supposed to touch. My mom made her walk home. I'm dead serious. It was like 5 blocks. She was 7, 8 years old. My mom followed her from a distance. My sister thought that she walked home by herself. My mom let her believe that. We're sitting in the car like, I cannot believe mom did this. Is she crazy? She would scare us like that. When we were acting bad, she just pack us up in the car because she didn't spank us. She didn't whoop us. She was a school teacher, Montessori school teacher, so she would teach us these lessons. Pack you up in the car, and she would take us to the real ghetto. She said, you live in a neighborhood. We're going to go to the ghetto. And she took us to these neighborhoods that had these ditches for, like, front yards and stuff like that. And kids are out there playing in the dirty water with no shirts on. And she said, I would drop you off here. And I was like, but they playing in the water. It looks like fun. It looks like fun. Take us by. At nighttime, I saw a car in front of us, like these, like seven guys jumped in front of this car. And they pull this one guy out, and he starts fighting them. And they're beating them up. It's seven of them. And we're driving by really, really slow. And I was like, Mom, okay, go. Mom, go. Mom, she said, I will leave you here. I promise I'll be good. I promise. I don't even know what I did. I won't do it anymore.
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0: Doug Benson.
4: I like to drink. I'm not going to lie. I think drinking's great, you know, and there's great rules regarding drinking and what you can and cannot do. And I say go ahead and apply those to weed, you know, and everything will be cool. I'd be a hypocrite if I didn't admit that I drank all the time. I love it. This is pure vodka right here. I'm trying to cut back on my drinking because I spend a lot of time in the Midwest, and those people, they know how to drink. And it's very difficult to keep up. I was in Columbus, Ohio recently, and I don't want to say I had too much to drink, but one morning when I woke up, there were crop circles in my pubes. Don't panic, it was just a hoax. It's always a hoax. Couple farmers with a stick, you know the drill. M. Night Shyamalan was there filming the whole thing. Mark Wahlberg was like, there's... I can't do a Mark Wahlberg impression. I was going to try to do a Mark Wahlberg impression. I got inspired and then I blew it. There's crop circles in your pubes. Why are there crop circles in your pubes? That doesn't seem... Why am I looking at your pubes? I spent some time drinking with my grandfather once. That was a weird experience. Drinking with my own grandfather. It was like my future sitting on the bar stool next to me. And it did not look good. I was like, you know what, Grandpa? I think I'm drunk. I think I've had enough. And my 85-year-old grandfather actually said to me, you're not drunk until you have to grab the grass to keep from falling off of the earth. I was like, I gotta drink to that. That's worth drinking to.
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7: I think it'd be neat if the parts of your body really were parts and you could mix and match and move stuff around, wear something out to get some new, you know, send stuff out to get it chromed. Say you're laying in bed on a Saturday morning, your woman says, get your ass out of bed. You go, here, take it, leave me alone. You could ask her for a piece, you might just get it. I was thinking the other day, if your knees bent the other way, what would a chair look like? You people ain't thinking about this stuff. Well, you ain't smoking what I'm smoking. Now, I'm not advocating use of any illegal smoking materials by members of our society that do not wish to do so. Although I think it's a good idea for old people, it makes the time go slow. Could add years to retirement. Get your grandma a lid of Columbia and a ton of yarn and get back an Afghan to cover the garage. Set her down, let her rock out. Some of you don't know what I've been talking about. We have some informative pamphlets for you on the way out. We have
0: everything you ever wanted to know about dope but could never remember the questions long enough to ask, and How to Roll a Joint Without Looking by Jose Feliciano, all available. Oh, yeah? This blind man goes in the drugstore. Starts knocking stuff off the shelves with his cane. Man comes over, says, "Can I help you, sir?" He says, "No, I'm just looking." "I thought you wouldn't laugh at a joke like that." "You think I don't know the value of handicapped people in a society? You're wrong. If it wasn't for handicapped people, I never would find a parking space." "Oh, you don't do that, do you? You don't use that stall in the bathroom either, the big wide one with the monkey bars, do you? That's a good place to park. Just about the time you sit down, you see some wheels come rolling up. If you're smart, you'll limp out, you know?
5: There you go, guy.
0: Just warming it up for you."
6: What are you guys shouting out?
19: Free Bird!
6: Free Bird? The hell are you people talking about? Screaming for music. I'm tired of music now, you know, because you break up with a girlfriend, you better turn your radio off. They have too many love songs. They got stations that play
22: nothing but love songs.
6: Can they write a song about something else beside that? You ever think about that? They have so many love songs, they can play them 24 hours. They never stop. It's so dreary. I mean, if you're in love, it's okay. But if not, you just have to listen to that guy's voice. You know, you hear him.
22: Love songs. Nothing but love songs. 24 relentless, gut-wrenching hours a day. Love songs. No rock. No jazz. Nothing but throw yourself off a cliff. Love songs. So sit back in your car, relax, close the garage door tightly, slip slowly into unconsciousness as you listen to another love song.
6: Why do they have to make music that depresses people? Why don't they make good songs like "I've Been to the Desert on a Horse with No Name"? You know what I'm saying? That doesn't depress anybody because you're too busy going, why? Why would you do that? Come on, man. You're in the desert. You're not that busy. You had time to write a whole song. Name the damn horse. You know what I'm saying? Take a few minutes out of your day. Otherwise, you'll be in the desert going, hey, you over there with the tail? But they won't put that on because they have to put on
22: love songs. 187 hours a day. Nothing but get in the bathtub and slit your wrists. Love songs. And now here they are singing "You'll Never Get Her Back" from the album "You Really Blew It This Time." A love song.
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25: I don't like competition. I don't like my favorite game when I was a kid was popcorn. That's when you take a parachute and you spread it out between like 10 people. Then you put wiffle balls in it. It's popcorn. It's the game where everybody wins.
26: It's a low skill level.
25: And I love popcorn. I learned this philosophy. I was taking some classes at this place called the Wizard of Art, and the wizard's name is Paul, and he used to open for the Doors, and now he teaches me and a bunch of kids under the age of 6 how to paint. And, oh man, Maria, you were blowing my mind with your colors, man. Tyler, Skyler, Kyler, get over here, you guys. Listen, man, what's going on? Yeah, I just got these shoes at Designer Warehouse, and I thought, okay, I just started drawing. Skyler, what do you think? You wanna see some explosions, some kind of rockets, like Army? Yeah, okay. Skyler, what do you think? Glitter, kitties, okay. Marie, what do you want to do? That's the most important thing. What do you want to do, man? I don't know. I don't know, wizard. I don't know. I've seen that look, man. OI 74. It's like, do I stick with the music or am I gonna, you know, get off the booze, man? I quit the booze, leave that behind. What I want you to do, go out get a Dixie cup of cran apple juice, some Teddy Grahams, get a red vine from my wife, Donna. Walk away, my friend. Walk away!
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0: Needing guidance through the darkness of life, Tom was lucky to have a friend like Dick. Dick had perfect eyesight and would gladly lead Tom wherever he wanted to go. Unfortunately, since Dick was also deaf, he couldn't actually hear where Tom wanted to go. Yet, like Tom, Dick never complained about his afflictions, did he? Well, he couldn't. He was dumb. But blessed with the gift of vision, though stone deaf, he was a tremendous fan of Olivia Newton-John. Being such an idiosyncratic pair, deaf to the world about them, Tom and Dick were to have the permanent companionship of Harry. Harry could literally hear a pin drop, although, being blind and dumb, he could not see to pick it up or warn anyone else not to stand on it. And so, as individuals, they were sadly afflicted. But together, they were in possession of all of God's senses, weren't they? And it is together that we remember them. Together at their job, checking eggs at the battery farm. Dick would look for the cracks, Tom would complain to the foreman, and Harry would do the listening to Radio One. Likewise, in the evening, when they had returned from work, they would all sit on the big red couch, Dick watching the television, Harry listening to the television, and Tom insisting that it was time to buy a television. Sadly, as we all know, 3 days ago, their peaceful lives were ended. Dick saw the combine harvester. Harry heard the combine harvester, but neither could cry out. Tom, who could have cried out, never had the faintest idea what hit him. And so they were all harvested together, blended into oneness at last, and now we trust are in heaven, as happy as any in that immortal host. For Dick will see the angels' choir, Harry will hear the angels' choir, and no doubt Tom will ruin it for everybody.
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4: Now, you wouldn't know it from some of the things I've said over the years, but I like people. I do. I like people, but I like them in short bursts. I don't like people for extended periods of time. I'm all right with them for a little while, but once you get up past around minute, minute and a half, I gotta get out of there. And a lot of them don't know when to stop talking. You ever run into that guy? Doesn't know when to stop talking, just continues running at the mouth like verbal diarrhea. Things you're not even remotely interested in. Did I tell you about my mom and dad? Well, my mom and dad went on vacation down to Mammoth Cave, Kentucky. This is about 6 years ago, I think. Seemed like it was six, about 6 years ago. Six or seven, possibly seven, could be. Yeah. Somewhere in there, six, seven, more than six, less than seven. Let's call it six and a half. So my mom and dad went on vacation to Mammoth Cave, Kentucky, and my dad found a big rock. It might have been 8 years ago. That would have been close to Y2K, wouldn't it? Remember Y2K? Whatever happened? Everybody's all worried about that. Nothing ever happened. Big fuss. Nothing ever happened. You know? God. That's strange, you know? So let's say, we'll say it's eight years. It was either eight or five. 9 years ago. Nine. I know it was nine because my wife was pregnant with our first boy, Mahmoud ibn El Said Ben Salam. And he's 10 now. Or is he? He's 11. Maybe he's 11. He's either 11 or 5.

0: While all this is going on, you're searching through your mind for something graceful and diplomatic you can say to bring the conversation to a close. And all I can ever come up with is, shut up! Shut up! Shut up! Shut up!
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2: So we're down in Los Angeles, and we take my son to his first practice of Mighty Mites football. 5 and 6 year olds playing flag football. It's adorable. When out of the corner of my eye, I'm there with the whole family, I see a cholo coming straight for us. Everybody, close your eyes and imagine your scariest Mexican gang member. That guy's walking right for us. Now, I'm using cholo a lot, and I'm not sure if anyone's traveling or from out of town. A cholo is a Latino gentleman that you may have seen with white socks pulled all the way up, plaid shorts to meet the white socks, white t-shirt oversized, very similar to a Catholic schoolgirl's uniform. It's a lot scarier. I'm not sure if you've seen the movie Training Day with Denzel Washington. That's cholo heavy. Right, have you ever watched The Prison Channel, a.k.a. Nat Geo? There's a lot of cholos in that. It's MS-13 shanking people by the handball court. Maybe some neck tattoos, gold chain. I'm not sure if anybody wants to stand up and make this easier. Shaved head, mustache. You see yourself a cholo. You're not cholo-y. You're like cholo adjacent. Sure you're friends with some cholos, but with a V-neck t-shirt like that, I'm not too worried. it's got a Caesar. I'm sure you know some, but I don't feel threatened.
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4: And I'm standing there with a buddy of mine, right? He's a bouncer. He's a bouncer in this really, like, crazy bar, so he knows, like, all these scumbags. And it just so happens that one of them just so happens to come walking through the Target. So my buddy goes to wave to him, like, hey, man, how's it going? And right in this guy being like, ah, you know, it's going pretty good, he just launches into this tirade about, like immigrants, right in the middle of Target. He's like, how's it going? Tell you how it's going. Damn Mexicans keep coming to this country, taking all the jobs. Immediately, everybody in line like, ooh, Eminem, let's read the back of these for a while. Wow, look at that, glucose. Is he still there? I'm not looking. I looked the last time. It's your turn to look. I am not looking. You just look. Including me. I wasn't looking at the guy. Even the people who worked at Target, they just kept ringing stuff up like, ooh, 3 socks for $1. That's amazing. Think it's going to rain out? Dude, it was a classic chloroform moment. This guy, he was doing like a Hitler open mic, you know? He was just going off. He was learning how to put thoughts together, right? How to speak in front of groups. Somebody should just came up, you know, threw some Skittles on the ground, you take them out, that's it. It's over. You knew there was like one guy working at Target, like some crazy dude peeking out from the back, like, I like this guy. This guy's making a lot of sense, right? And he follows him out to the parking lot, they jump in his El Camino. Now there's two of them, right?
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5: Here's a question. At this point, you can participate, but we're going to do it one at a time. If you could have one superpower, what would it be? Invisible. Invisible's a good one. I think that's invisible's always my favorite, because I think that'd be fresh. Like, people are like, dude, how was the Dodger game? Like, it was tight, bro. Where'd you sit? Second base, bro. I sat at second base. Unbelievable. Invisible. It's a good one. Who else? Flying. Yeah, it's a good one. A to B, I get it. You know, I like that. Anybody else?
6: X-ray
5: vision for the perv. Nice. We know what you're about, buddy. Anyone else?
6: Freeze time.
5: That's one people say I don't understand, because I don't know what it means. You're just like, watch this. Time frozen, but you don't have anyone to celebrate it with. You're all by yourself. You're like, I guess I'll turn it back on. And then you just turn it back on. And then everyone's like, hey, what's up? You're like, dude, I just froze time. Like, yeah, sure you did, bro. Sure you did. No one's going to believe you. Anybody else?
7: Teleport.
5: Teleport. Yourself? Yeah. Just boom, boom. Can you go to teleportation? Can you go to other times?
7: Yes.
5: Oh. All right, take it easy, guy who knows every superpower. Yeah, yeah, you didn't know that? Like, if you did know that, why wouldn't you have said it? Because I would have taken teleport if I had known that. Anybody else? Telekinesis, that's knowing what people mean? Ooh, that is nice. Moving things with your mind. Hey, pass the salt. People are like, oh my God! Then they try and do it back and they just like throw it and it just falls and they're like, oh, I'm not as good as you. I had a guy one time say, the ability to change shapes! I was like, bro, I have no idea what that means. Like, you show up at a bar to see your buddy, you're like, dude, you look different, you get a haircut? He's like, no, I'm a rhombus. Like, yeah, okay, I see it. I see it now. I was thinking triangle, but now I get it.
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6: A lot of things that just intrigued me. I was in a restaurant with my wife, and I overheard the woman at the table next to us ask the waiter this question. And it's how she asked the question that was interesting to me. Excuse me, sir, is there any way I could get a glass of water? Is there any way? How many possible answers can there be to that question? Oh, ma'am, I'm sorry. There is no way. I toss and turn many a night, trying to think up some way, somehow, I could get glasses of water for customers. But I keep coming up empty. Legend has it there was a waiter here years ago who had figured out a way to do just that. But he's long gone, and with him the secret. It had something to do with a glass rack and a faucet, but no one's been able to put all the pieces together. So I must say no, there is no way. How I wish there was a way! Sometimes you wonder why they can't do something that seems simple. I like a cup of black coffee after a meal. I'm amazed at how impossible this is for me to communicate. I don't think I could say it any more clearly. Would you like anything else, sir? Yeah, I'd like a cup of black coffee, please. How'd you like that coffee? How would I like the black coffee? Can you put it in a cup? Yeah, don't just splash it on my face. Would you like cream and sugar with that? Is it black cream? If not, I'll take it blackety black black. Filled with blackness, devoid of all light. Think of the blackest thing you can imagine and double that blackness and take a black magic marker and fill in the gaps and put that into a black rocket ship and shoot that into the depths of black space and close your eyes and use that as a reference. I can't find the words.
8: Man, I went down to Miami. You know, this is about Al Sharpton who got on the news, you know, talking about Eddie said the N-word. Let me tell y'all the real story. I've flown down to Miami for the Black Enterprise Golf Tennis Extravaganza. Now, why they fly my ignorant black ass for some golf tennis extravaganza is beyond me to begin with. Because I don't play no golf. I don't like the game. So I'm down there. Now, they told me I was there to present. So I'm sitting there with Moore's Dave. We by the ninth hole at the bar drinking. So Moore's like, are you going to show out tonight? I'm here to present. That ain't what the brochure said. So So I look at the brochure, man, they got me performing. So 5 minutes before I'm getting ready to go on to present, Earl Grey Jr. walks up to me. He's like, Eddie, crowd here to see you, man. They want you to do your thing, bro. You understand me? Give them a show, bro. I said, excuse me, brother, don't you get paid for selling your magazine? Well, I get paid for slanging jokes. So go find me some joke money. And then jokes can be told. So they go have a huddle. Come back, you know, they found my money. I'm like, all right, cool. We can do show now. He's like, can you do me a favor, brother? Can you not say the N-word? If you want it, Bill Cosby, no disrespect to Dr. Cosby's form of humor, but if you wanted Dr. Cosby, you should have hired him. This is Eddie Griffin. I'm an artist. You wouldn't tell Picasso not to cut his ear off. You know what I mean? That's like telling Prince, go on stage, but don't play the guitar. So they go have another huddle. He come back, he's like, Ed, you can do you. I said, brother, I'm going to give you one more chance. I can give you this money back. He said, no, Ed, you can do you. I said, I'm going to give you one more chance. He said, no, Ed, you can do you. I said, all right, cool. Y'all go out on stage. I grab the mic. They going to tell me not to say the N-word. And I said, I don't even know what the trip is. OJ killed a white woman. Walt. Kobe supposedly raped one. Walt. Michael Vick killed a dog going to jail. That's when they cut the mic off.
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30: All right. Sometimes before I walk on stage, my girlfriend may say, have a good show, break a leg. This is what she said to me a few weeks ago, right before I walked on stage. She goes, hey, you ever worry about getting shot when you're out there? Like, what the hell is wrong with you? She followed it with, you should move around more. You should go back to reading your vampire books.
31: I should move around more? As if a sniper would get frustrated. Like, can't keep up. He lives.
30: You ever scratch your girl from the hangnail and pretend you're Wolverine? She's like, knock it off. And I'm like, you made me like this. Then you run into the woods, you're naked, you gotta figure things out. Where'd you come from? Why are you wearing dog tags? Did I serve?
31: lot of times people complain that their significant other takes too long to get ready to go out at night. I've never had that complaint. And I think it's because I never want to go anywhere. So I could care less how long it takes her to get ready. That's just less time I have to spend with her horrible friends pretending I don't want to kill myself. Yeah. She'll take an hour and a half to get ready, come down and be like, oh my goodness, you were so patient. And I'll be like, for what? You look disgusting. Right? Yeah, now she's crying, whatever, I bought myself an extra 2 hours to watch the game. Yeah. It's not like she's gonna break up with me. She's 10 years younger, she's one opinion away from being replaced. I can say that. I have a television show. Yeah. The power in our household has shifted dramatically.
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30: What do you, how do you fall in love? I go to a bar, someone will sneer at me and I'm hooked, quite frankly. I fall in love too fast. I should wear like cologne with like an antihistamine. I should just sort of slow down a little bit. I mean, I'm in love, I'm in love. I call my, I'm in love, I'm in love. What does she do? I don't know. I think she's a mammal. I think she's a mammal. That's her. I'm afraid to go out in there. Everybody knows, look, it's frightening. You got to take care for, I don't know. What do you do? I'm afraid I might give myself something, quite frankly. I lie in bed. I go, can't I just be friends with myself? You know, is it wrong to go out with someone? Believe me, I'm not a sexist, but yeah, after a first date, look, before we make love, you think we could just boil ourselves before we get into bed? What do you do? I just feel sex is, it should be a key. I don't know. I want to cuddle with somebody. She insisted on sleeping perpendicular to me, whatever you want. Can't you hug somebody? I mean, we slept like in the knife and fork position. It was sad. I didn't even know what my body was used for. I'm like, when does this thing go again? You know, it's on the best. You know, and I was trying to be good. I mean, but she mocks me. Said I gave her an anticlimax, she was telling my friends. You know, while I'm trying to get, you know, during foreplay, she went, okay, I get the point. You know, we'd be making love and she'd be screaming out, Fagin, you know, it's like, and I would fantasize I was someone else, which sort of was a humiliation to me. Can you be hot? Heat is important, but you know, when you come, the first time you make love, you think of nothing else, but after a couple of weeks, couple of months, you start making love a little slower. Oh, we gotta get the paint tomorrow morning, and then, you know, you sort of a little slower, and you know, she wanted to do it exactly the same time. She wanted to have a simultaneous yabba dabba do, which was sort of like, we went to this sort of, you know, the simultaneous clinic, and we walked in the same time, we took two cars at the same time, you know. I thought we did it at the same time, but then we had to have a photo finish, which was sort of an embarrassing thing. She had like an armrest in the middle of the bed there, you know, and she wore like a Rubik's bra out of bed, you know. And
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2: Tangulous all, get down, get funky. Now the lovely Lemon Sister's gonna sing, I can't get no satisfaction. Thank you, girls, that was a boss. So, now let's hear for the brothers in the band. 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
2: Roots. 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Now, a brief cultural piece now. A reader, hold on, rented lips. A brief cultural piece entitled Reader's Digest Condensed Version Book of Roots. Gumbelam bam gundebam, gumbelam bundebe, float, float on gumbelam. Mama, those two bobs, uncle. Gotta jump down, yeah, turn.
4: Kiss that girl, make me a daiquiri. Yes, Miss Lolene.
2: 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There you have Kunta Kinte, your Aunt Kizzy. Over here, the Supremes.
0: finally, Chicken George, my father, I found you, Fred Silverman! I found you!
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6: Anybody? I get Time Warner Basic Cable, so I get Al Jazeera. I get DirecTV, so I get Al Jazeera 1 and Al Jazeera 2. The deuce.
7: The deuce.
6: I do get the deuce.
7: Out of the many silver linings of this war.
6: And there are countless silver
7: linings. Too many silver linings to name on this stage.
6: We could do a whole other CD
7: on the silver linings of the war. The one that we're going to focus on is the fact that Al Jazeera is so slick nowadays.
6: It's starting to become like a regular channel.
7: A network. Like, we feel like they are just around the corner. They are going to need a whole slate of original programming.
6: And that's where we come in.
7: That's right.
6: We have come up with a bunch of new shows that we would like to pitch.
7: Just tailor-made for Al Jazeera. And we're going to bring them into them. We're going to pitch them. But right now, while we have you here tonight, we're going to beta test a few ideas, if that's okay with you
6: guys.
7: Let's go. Okay. So these are ideas for Al Jazeera. Again, the first one, I got to say this, we're not huge fans of reality shows, but
6: we feel like we can sell the show.
7: This one is a slam dunk wrapped up in a hole-in-one, wrapped up in a piece of bacon around a scallop, around...
6: wrapped up in a monster truck.
7: Exactly. Yeah. That's how much of a slam dunk this is. Okay, 12 suicide bombers are picked to live in a house.
6: All right.
7: Find out what happens when they stop being terrorists and start being real.
6: That's right.
7: Now, each week, one is voted off, but he's not just voted off.
6: No, he's
7: twisted. He's decapitated in front of his friends and family. And we call the show Behead of the House.
6: I like it.
7: I feel like if that doesn't grab you, how about if you were just
6: promo.
7: Kind of, you were just...
6: If you were washing dishes and you heard this promo.
7: Tonight on Behead of the House, Muhammad declares a fatwa on Farouk's cooking.
6: Tonight.
7: I'll be head of the house.
6: They don't even say house. They're just like,
7: Now, this one I feel like we're going to sell on name alone. We don't have the idea, but on name alone.
6: On name alone, we're going to sell it.
7: So You Think You Can Jihad.
6: I love it.
7: I love it, and I'll tell you why.
6: Tell me why.
7: It's so funny when people think they can jihad, but they totally can't.
6: Oh, my God. Joke's on you.
7: Yeah. Joke is on you. We also have some scripted programs
6: that
7: it's not just reality shows.
6: No, it's not just reality.
7: A sitcom about a man who lives with his 40 wives.
6: Yep.
7: And all 40 of his wives have to deal with his parents who live right across the street.
6: Everybody loves Habib.
7: I think it's...
6: That's 9 years.
7: 9 years. Phil Rosenthal's available, right?
6: Yeah, I think so.
7: Okay. And then finally, what we're going to pitch to them and is Tourgasm.
6: As is.
7: As is.
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8: The reason I'm so passionate about the pot issue is because I got arrested. No, I got busted in New York City, right in New York City. I did 3 nights, Friday, Saturday, and Sunday, for a roach this big. And so right when I'm cuffed up, right, they cuff me up, and I'm about to go in, and there's 2 dudes in front of me that look identical to 50 Cent. There's a whole dollar standing in front of me. And I have a red sweatshirt on and these big, thick glasses, right? And I'm going in on a Friday night. The place is packed, hot. It's like 9 cells. Everybody's going nuts. I got a red sweatshirt on, these big, thick glasses. I'm walking in. I'm like, knuckle up, Rob. Don't tell these dudes you were the violinist, all right? Here we go. So I turn the corner to go in, right? And everybody eyes me up. Everybody eyes me up. And this one Rastafarian points me out from the back. And it wasn't like the nice Rastafarian. It wasn't like the Bob Marley Rastafarian. It wasn't the, don't worry about a thing. This is a Buju Bonton machete motherfucker. This is Peter Tosh burning and looting. And he just eyes me up. He goes, yo, I found him. There's Waldo. And the whole jail started laughing.
31: Even the cops.
8: That's when I knew I was a good comedian. I was killing in jail.
5: Bill Engvall.
9: I think my wife puts up with me, though, because I try. And I think that's all any guy can do is just try. That's right. Because we ain't never going to get it. Because as soon as we get close, you ladies change it. It's like this memo goes out. They're getting close. Change it, change it, change it, change it. But I try. Like when I'm home, I try to get up in the morning, make breakfast for my family. I mean, good American breakfast. Eggs, bacon, sausage, toast, coffee. Here's the problem. No matter what eggs I start out to make, they always end up scrambled. God, I can't work that yolk. I even bought that stupid spatula off TV. You know the one with the forks? Yeah, and the announcer goes, even a moron can flip an egg now. Apparently not. Can't have sausage anymore. Not because of any health reasons, just because I saw a commercial that scared me to death. Watching TV one night, this commercial comes on. This is what the announcer said, word for word. The eggs are from real chickens. The milk is from real cows. The sausage is from Jimmy Dean. Really? You'd think somebody would have caught that. But I know my wife loves me. Not too long ago, I had to get out of bed, got dressed. She goes, where are you going? I said, oh, I got my yearly physical today. She goes, oh, I'll go with you. I was like, okay. How boring is your day? I wouldn't go with her to her physical. Seen it. Yeah, not like we're going to break any new ground there. It's not like I'm going to go, wow, doc, what is that? But she was in the room when the doctor told me my cholesterol's getting high. I'm like, good going, doc. Hell, it'd have been easier if he just told her I was cheating on her. Yeah, if he tells her I'm cheating on her, I just got to take some garbage. Now I got to eat a bunch of it. He told me to cut out bacon, which sucks because I love pig. So my wife, trying to be helpful, goes to the grocery store and buys this stuff called soy bacon. Yeah, let me tell you something. I know soybeans are good for a lot of things. Let's stay out of the bacon market. They go, looks and tastes like real bacon. No, it doesn't.
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11: But yeah, you gotta travel a lot. I always have to fly, though. It's just, we all hate it. It just gets worse. You know, I can't fly directly anywhere. Like, everywhere I go, I gotta go to Charlotte. Doesn't matter. I could be flying from London to Hong Kong. We gotta go to Charlotte. Why? Like, I've never even seen the city of Charlotte. I just know the airport has a Cinnabon. That's it. I know about that. And Charlotte's the only airport I've been to that the restrooms have an attendant. The guy with the towels. You ever walk into a restroom without an attendant and go, man, I feel so unwelcome right now. Like, you know what I need more of when I'm pooping? Company, damn it. It's just not the same without a stranger to talk to. I mean, I'm getting lonely in here and I need a peppermint. Where's the guy? Public restrooms are so gross too. Drown myself in hand sanitizer. I can't do it. I always get sick when I fly. I always have to fly next to the guy with the cough. And I can hear him coming down the aisle, too. You're right here, sir. I always have to fly next to the guy who wants to talk. Shut up. I don't know what it is about my face. People are like, oh, I bet he wants friends. And I don't. I'm full. Like, if you want to talk, have a point. If there's something to talk about, let's talk. Like, if you look over and go, hey, did you see? This plane only has one wing. Like, it's a good thing to talk about. Just make small talk out of nothing. So, where are you headed? Oh, the same place you are. We're all going to Charlotte for some reason. It's just where they keep the plane.
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14: First black president, man. Got problems all over the place, huh? All kind of problems. You know, like criticizing him about their choice of dog. What kind of dog are they gonna get? And then, you know, SPCA got on him about, oh, how come he didn't get a shelter dog? How come the president didn't get a rescue dog? He should have gotten a rescue dog. I'm like, the man has to rescue a country that's been abused by its previous owner. Let him have a fresh start with a dog. Damn. And then, you know, then there were problems that, like, out of nowhere, not just your normal problems, you know, like you know, the economy and the two wars that are going on. No, then he started getting all these extra problems, like swine flu and pirates? What, the pirates? Really? Pirates? Where did pirates come from? I bet you he thought Rahm Emanuel was punking him when he came in there with that. Mr. President, one of our vessels has been taken by pirates. That's a good one, Rahm. Get out of here. Pirates. I was so pissed when I saw that. I'm like, pirates. And then when I looked at them, I was like, these aren't pirates. They look like a bunch of carjackers on water. Oh, well, they had machine guns. What, have you seen how big these cargo ships are? They're enormous. They had machine guns. The only way a gun can hurt you when you're on that ship is if you stick your stupid head off the side and look down at the pirates. And who are these captains allowing these little kids to take their big-ass boat? I'm wondering, if I'm the captain, I say, Captain, there's some pirates. Yeah, there's some pirates down there. Yeah, I just caught a bullet. Look, see? You're the captain. All you gotta do is take that wheel and do one of these. Oh, yeah, they're gone. You know, the one that we caught, we should make an example out of him. Yeah, they should chop his leg off and stick a broom handle up there, put a hook on his hand, stick a parrot on his shoulder, slap an eye patch on him, and kick his ass back to Somalia.
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26: Right. Yeah, man. A little bit of music trivia, guys. John Denver and Jim Croce once had a knife fight in a bar in the 70s. It's the mellowest knife fight of all time. Just smooth and mellow and sentimental. And I used to work on a gay cowboy ranch called the Whispering Mustache, and I heard that story. And I was just in I was in Michigan, where classic rock lives, and it's where it lives. That's where it lives. That's where its house is. That's where classic rock's house is. And I love being, I love like listening to radio stations. They're like, where classic rock lives. Like, nope, if you're not in Michigan, no, it doesn't. So I was driving around, I think it was in Ann Arbor, and one of those radio ads came on that was just like, their music sounds like this. And it's always the same. Like, the setup's like, their music sounds like this. Wake up, it's 6 o'clock. Our music sounds like this. You're like, yeah, listen to your music, not the farty one that wakes you up at 6 a.m. Yeah, I like that other stuff. But this ad was like, your dad's classic rock station sounds like this. And it played like Baba O'Reilly, like a Who song, like a good song. I'm like, you're setting yourself up bad right off the bat. And it was like, your classic rock station sounds like this. She's my cherry pie. Like, I think I'm sticking with my dad's classic rock station. Cherry Pie was the worst butt rock song of all time. And I love some good butt rock. I love it. I love dumb rock because it's awesome and it's honest, you know? But cherry pie sucks because it thinks it's cute, right? She's my cherry pie. Should be like parentheses after it that say, do you get it? Huh? If you watch the video, they think they're adorable. You know, one of them was just like, hey, we should kill ourselves. She's my cherry pie, huh? Right? Thanks, guys.
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1: Joe Rogan.
2: Yeah, we have a dumb president. Let's just be honest. Let's be honest. I'm not a Republican and I'm not a Democrat, all right? And I think voting for president right now is a lot like rooting on pro wrestling, all right? I think it makes you feel like you're contributing, but I don't know if you really have that much effect on the outcome. But that said, it is a little weird that we got a dumb president. And all right, and if you disagree with me and you don't think he's dumb, you remember my joke about dumb people not knowing they're dumb? Okay, if you don't know he's dumb, it's because you're dumber than him. I don't see what the fuss is all about. There's some smart leaders, so why do we have a dumb guy? I'll tell you why. Because there's only one way to find out how dumb we really are. They had to make a dumb guy the president. Do you know how dumb most people aren't Phoenix. Do you know what this country's all about? That's the craziest thing about having a country. We're basically like a tribe, right? But you can't have a tribe with 290 million people in it. We don't know each other. Even if we wanted to take just this room, we wanted to make a tribe, we would have to do some interviews. We'd have to weed out the douchebags. You know, if we decided to all act as one unit, there's a lot of people who probably wouldn't make the cut. You can't have a tribe with 290 million people in it. Especially when 200 million people live in places you shouldn't even stop for gas. Most people aren't living in cities. They're living in nowhere. They just stopped. And they're not moving. I like it here. Always did like it here. Just simply stand on the road watching cars go by. This place is that it just stops. And people decided to stay. All right, they're in Paducah because their ancestors were traveling to California and they went, my feet hurt. Oh, look, you look just like me.
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5: Tom Simmons.
6: Most annoying thing we found about being a parent is everybody else. They want to tell you how to raise your kids. I hate that. You know, everybody, right? Even comedians, right? I'm a comedian. I watch comedy. You watch comedy. 7 out of 10 comics say the same crowd-pleasing bullshit. Here's the problem with the world. You need to beat your kids. Beat your kids. Beat your kids. You don't want to do it? I'll do it. We didn't have timeout. We had knockout. Yeah, I think they're right, man. I think you look into any prison system in our country, and it is overflowing with inmates who just weren't beat enough as children. Like, what you in for, Hacksaw Hank? My parents with their patience and their love and their understanding. My mother-in-law, I'm over to her house before Owen was potty trained, right? And he takes a crap in his diaper. So I'm like, oh, well, let's go, buddy. You got poopies up on the bed. We need to change you. He doesn't want to be changed. He's all cute running through the house like, no poop, just pee-pees. I'm like, dude, that's a lie, man. You stink. You're burning daddy's nostrils with that stench. You think I can't smell that? You're like poopery for the whole house. My mother-in-law gets mad. She's like, Tom, don't talk to Owen that way. You're going to give him a complex. I'm like, you know what, Evelyn, thanks. But first of all, I want my son to have a complex. That's not something I need him to be cool with later in life. I'm just sitting around in a job interview and like halfway through, they're like, oh my God. Did you just take... Yes, sir, I did. Very comfortable with that. My daddy be around the minute to change me. Let's continue this interview. When do I start? I don't need him that confident. And he's being raised by a comedian and a comedian's wife, so we have a good time with it, right? This has been our best joke for the last 2 years. I go, Owen, why does daddy hit you in the body? Because the face leaves marks. I'm like, that's right, buddy. The face leaves marks. Put your shoes on. Let's go. I like to plant little comedy roadside bombs in my son, you know what I mean? I don't know when they're going to go off, but I know it's going to be around family. They don't always agree with our sense of humor, you know? So if anybody asks my son, oh, and what you gonna be when you grow up? He says, Nobel Peace Prize winner or axe murderer. Nanny says that's not funny. Well, Nanny's wrong.
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5: I don't care who you are, gas is entirely too high. I don't care if you got millions, gas is too high. You are not supposed to be at the gas station making life decisions. You just at the pump, just, did I eat today? I ain't got but 3 cigarettes. I can't get no half a tank. To saying life is too short. You need to get you some white friends. Get you some white friends. You can learn a lot from white people. Got to get you a white friend. I don't get what you say. White people are friendly. You can call that mother up at 3 o'clock in the morning with a wrong number and they won't even be mad at you. They just, hello? No, I'm sorry, no Shaquita here. Well, what number did you dial? No, it's a 9, not a 7. Well, try it. If it doesn't work, call me back. We'll figure this thing out. Gotta love white people. If you see white people waiting on the bus stop, they not mad, they not angry, they do. Bus is 3 hours late, they just, I hope the bus driver's okay. We are mad than a muck. It ain't got to do with the bus. We just sitting there just.
7: When I worked in this place and there was 3 acts in the bill besides myself, there was a dance team who gave a very poor demonstration of breath control. It was a girl singer who was the worst, you know. This girl singer was so bad, after her first song, the audience asked for a glass of water. Well, one night the boss told her to stop singing while the waiters were serving. She was terrible to look at, to an ugly girl, terrible to look at, you know. All night long, the audience kept yelling, up in front! Then the other act I worked with was a rabies-infected dog act. And I didn't get along with these dogs at all. Very bitter dogs. I mean, they knocked around in show business for years. I couldn't get ahead. Very bitter dogs, you know, bitter dogs. You know. Every night, I used to bark at my punchlines, you know. In fact, I remember one night, one of the dogs told me that Lassie was just lucky, you know. The dog told me Lassie got ahead, but not because of her talent. Years ago, Rin-tin-tin, you know. You know, certain acts I don't like because they brushed me, you know. Guys like Bing Crosby. Even though you're up there, you can always come down. Once you become a star, you can always fall right down. A typical case is John Wayne. He made cowboy pictures, became a star. Then he stopped making cowboy pictures. He remained a star. But his horse became a noble. For years now, there's nothing around for the horse. Oh, to give him a stampede here and there, that's about it, you know what I mean? I mean, one producer was nice. He remembered the horse from the old days. You know, he gave him a trot-on part. But after this trot-on part, the horse became very sick emotionally, you know. They made him carry a bad guy. And John Wayne, he isn't the nicest guy either. You know. Tells his butler, if the horse calls, I'm not in, you know.
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8: I like going to theme parks, I think because I hate money. You know what that's like when you're mad at money, right? Open up your wallet, see a couple 20s in there, like, ho, ho, ho, you two. Oh, I'll fix you. The thing that I love and hate about theme parks is the the smashed petty machine. It's a classic theme park souvenir, smashed penny. You can get like whatever special thing from the park on there, a little imprint. You get sometimes you get like a name, you can personalize it. Well, not so much anymore because of course you're going to put curse words on there, and why wouldn't you?

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2: All right, you know, it's weird that, you, but there is this point that you hit, you know, you just, you know, you like, you know, you're through your 20s and even through your early 30s. Like, I'm not old, but I'm old enough to resent people for being young. But what you realize, you hit this wall, like around 37, where you realize from here on out, it's just decay management. It's sad, man. It's like, no new growth is good growth on a physical level. And then you can accumulate vitamins. Grab on to something. That's the worst thing about it. It's like, I go to health food stores sometimes, but you can't commit to that. It's a whole industry based on the fact that you can't commit to it, and you're going to buy bottles that you're going to take four times and just collect them. You're going to collect bottles that were little bottles of hope at one time. But then they just become these weird bottles of, like, you know, did we ever do this? Did this, what was this supposed to do? That one was the one that was supposed to take 20 years off of you. Oh, yeah, that didn't work. And then this is the weird thing with vitamins. You're like, you know, is it working? I don't know. I take them every day. I don't know if they work. And eventually you just give up and have a hamburger. Pack that colon. America, all you can eat.
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4: I watched a documentary on this woman. Not even a documentary. It was just like an hour special on this woman from Florida. And she was 4'11", 497 pounds, which is a healthy height-to-weight ratio if you're made of lead and you live on Jupiter. And she was in the news because she was having trouble breathing one night. Her and her husband had finished dinner. Apparently, she just polished off an elk. And I think a hoof went down the wrong pipe. So the ambulance shows up. And we've all heard stories of people who are too fat to squeeze through the door. But the reason they had to cut the hole in the wall for this woman is she was stuck to the couch. Not like you and I get stuck to the couch. Or like a human has ever gotten stuck to the couch. She, we've all fallen asleep, let's be honest. You know, you fall asleep on the plastic and you wake up and you go, and your friend goes, you were stuck, and you go, I know, and you high five and laugh for hours. She had been on the sofa for so long that her skin had become grafted to the fabric. Most disgusting slash hilarious thing I have ever seen. Her husband, who should be executed, said she had been on the sofa for 6 years. Look, I've had bouts of laziness and depression, but doesn't a little light go off when you've been on the same piece of furniture through an entire presidency? And they couldn't get her into an ambulance, so they had to load her on the back of a flatbed truck, which has got to be a great moment for a husband. Your wife needs to go to the hospital, you need to call AAA. And she died, as she should have. How'd you think this story ended? With a celery stick and a good-natured anecdote? That pig, she's lucky I wasn't married to her. That would have been an ugly 911 call. Yeah, my wife can't breathe. Is something blocking her air? Yes, the cord I have wrapped around her fat neck. We'll send an ambulance. No need. You have a dump truck and an upholsterer? And you know they didn't have sex. I'm sure he was afraid if he knocked her up, she'd give birth to an ottoman.
5: George Carlin.
6: You've seen those Rice Krispies floating along. Little beige blisters of air. Riding proudly in the milk. But you can't sink them. They ought to use them in life jackets. That's where they need them. Can't sink Rice Krispies. They float for a long, long time. Rice Krispies would float for a week if you leave the dishes out. I do. Rice Krispies would float until you gotta knock them off the side of the bowl. What are you doing? Washing the dishes. Did you ever notice

0: Rice Krispies highest on the bowl dry first? It's because they're closer to the sun. Isn't that interesting? Yes, there is a little science in the show each and every evening. But those Rice Krispies will float forever. Well, you know what they do? They gather together. They gather together in little groups. Little groups of 8, 10, 12, sometimes 14, but always an even number. Little colonies of Rice Krispies. And you can't sink them. You try to sink them with a spoon, they come up over the side. That's what the fruit is for. Sinking the Rice Krispies. A good-sized peach will take down 80 or 90 of them every time. If I'm really pissed, I'll drop a watermelon on them.
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2: Ladies, have you noticed that the way guys hit on us is specific to their ethnicity? Have you noticed that? Like the black guy, he has to describe you when he hits on you. You know what I mean? He's like, hey, blue shirt, how you doing, blue shirt? Ponytail, what's up, ponytail? What's up, one leg? How you doing, one leg? Come hop over here, one leg. We all know the Mexican guy. He'll just call at you like you're an animal. Ch-ch-ch. Ch-ch-ch. I hate that. Every time a Mexican guy blows a kiss at me, I'm like, stop it. One of my cousins tried to hit on this white girl one time. She thought he was looking for his dog, so she tried to help him out. Sorry, I didn't see which way he went. Oh, you were talking to me? Oh my God, Carol, he was talking to me. Hi. Hola. The white guy does it too. The white guy hits on you too, but you never actually see the white guy that's hitting on you because he always sends over a friend to do it. You always get this one random white guy that's like, hey, I got a buddy over there. Says you're pretty hot. Or a caliente. Easy there, white guy. Watch your mouth. You don't even know what you're saying. And every now and then, I get hit on by a lesbian. Because apparently I give off the lesbian vibe. I think I'm a gay walk. Or maybe it's just my gay ponytail. I don't know what.
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3: I feel good. I'm taking these vitamins my doctor recommended called Ritalin that I like. Yeah. Yeah, a lot of focus. I'm new to adult ADD. Pretty easy to get that diagnosis. I went in, I was like, I think I might have ADD. And he asked if I had health insurance, and I did. And he was like, yeah, you got it. You got a bad case, huh? Have all the drugs in my coat. Just taking Ritalin, I got off because I was doing things like I would read the whole internet, which I think is too much. I don't think you're supposed to finish Google. I don't think ADD is a real thing because the definition is the inability to focus on things that you find boring. Isn't that what boring is for? I feel like that's a good thing to not be able to focus on. Way worse would be the opposite, you know? Oh man, can't stop watching this cloud go by. First it looked like cauliflower, now I'm getting a dolphin. Are you getting a dolphin? Can't stop. Dude, what's wrong with you? I have attention abundance disorder. It is the worst. I'd kill myself, but I can't pull myself away from this cloud long enough to do so.
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24: Bad things happen to good people. You can't explain it, like hurricanes like that. That's not karma. You know, it just happens. You know, like the same guy who cuts you off on the way to work every morning. Oh, God, I hate that guy. You know, where everyone's lined up like 25 cars deep at the stoplight, but the right lane's wide open because it's right turn only, and that guy comes creeping up every morning like, I'm turning right, psych, and cuts in. Oh, God, I hate that guy. I hope that guy dies. He's there every morning. That just bothers the hell out of me. I think the reason he's always there is because even if every car that he passes wishes like some sort of evil thought on him, it's different in every car. You know, one car might be like, I hope his dog gets hurt, and I hope his kids, blah, blah, blah, and I hope he gets to the ski, but it's different from every car. See, what we need to do is unify our evil thoughts. That guy would finally die. If all 25 cars that he passed went, I hope that guy gets hit by a bus. Then he'd finally get hit by a bus and die, and it'd be great. You know? There's hope in prayer. That's all I'm saying. It'd be nice. Because then you wouldn't feel bad about laughing at a bus accident, which you always do. They're always funny. You know, it's like, oh, your brother got hit by a bus. You know? But now you can hear about him, like, all right, he must have been a jerk. Fantastic. You know? And then, see, I'll spread this message all over the world until eventually one day you'll see an old lady about to get hit by a bus. Don't save her. Yeah. Let it happen. We can't really have that. That's not nice. You imagine seeing that, people just being like, yay, old lady. That's like one of our redeeming features as humans. We don't want to see that happen. Like, we can't have women and children getting hurt. And that's a good thing, you know? Like, whether it's war or hunting, you know, we're like, no women, no children. And that's a good thing, you know? It's a good facility. And I don't understand why that thing, the no women, no children clause, passed over the chickens. For whatever reason with chickens, it's like, kill her, take her children, sunny side up them, and then kill her. We hate them. We make them live like in these little 1 foot cubes, like stacked 100 feet high. They're like, they love it. It's like apartments. Like, bark, bark, bark, I want some sugar. Bark, bark, oh, here you go. They love it. Like that. A chicken community. Nah, that's kind of mean. I think it's funny that we have animals we don't even bother hunting anymore. We just turn them into a crop and we harvest them when we're hungry. Like, listen, you sit here and shut up. You're not good at getting away. We'll kill you when we feel like it. And no one wants to hear about that. Like, there's not a whole lot of laughs coming from that, which is understandable. Because, like, we don't want to grow our own food, but you also don't want to hear about how it gets mass-produced. It's, you know, it's not the funnest thing. Whereas I think if the cave people came back, well done. Well done. Then we'd be like, yeah.
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25: Chicago's a great place to perform, and I would know, because I perform all over the world. Clubs, colleges, festivals. It's great. You know, colleges are amazing because it's just like me talking to 18 to 22-year-olds, which is ideal. And they teach me things all the time. You know, like I was at a college recently and they taught me the term. Have you guys ever heard the term butterface before? You ever heard that? Yeah. It's been around for a long time. If you haven't heard the term, butterface is like a girl who's got a really hot body, but her face, you know? Now, when I heard that, I thought that was pretty mean. You know, I've never dated a butterface before. But I did once date a monkey face. Have you guys ever heard of that? It's different. A monkey face is like a girl who's got like a face, like a total monkey. But the rest of her isn't that hot. I like telling that joke a lot because people think I'm about to be racist with it. Like, oh, Anthony, you are racist. I'm not racist at all. Some of my best friends are black for Halloween. Pubs are great, colleges are great. Festivals, though, festivals are where it's at. Festivals, it's like musicians and comedians hanging out all week. You never get to do that. I got to go to South by Southwest in Austin, Texas last year, which is a great festival. But I didn't realize how popular it gets, you know? I drive into town, I'm like, hey, where's my hotel room this weekend? And they said, well, where did you book your hotel room? And I said, I didn't. And they said, well, then your hotel room is your car, you idiot. So it's like 2 a.m, I'm trying to fall asleep in the back of my car, and I get a phone call from the festival. They say, Anthony, good news. There's a hotel about 3 miles away. They have one room that just became available. If you get there first, they'll hook you up. I drive as fast as I can. Guy behind the front desk says, yes, Mr. Jeselnik, we do have one room available, but by law, I have to tell you that earlier this afternoon, two prostitutes overdosed in that bed. And I said, well, how much more is that?
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4: A farmer went to New York for the first time on a visit and never been to New York before. And after checking in the hotel, he called room service. He said, hey, would you send me a pole, a violin, and a redhead? Room service clerk said, send you a pole, a violin, and a redhead? He said, that's a strange request. He said, what do you want that for? The farmer said, well, I ain't never been to New York before and I don't know if I'm going to whittle, fiddle, or diddle. Here's a fella's wife couldn't sleep too good at night, so the doctor suggested that maybe the sound of a canary singing would help her go to sleep. So this guy went down to the pet shop and got a canary and brought it home, put it in a cage, fed it nice water. At night, the bird started singing. It's beautiful singing. The wife dozed off, went to sleep for the first time in over 7 weeks. First time she really slept sound in 7 weeks, this canary was singing. This guy got up and looked at the canary, and he noticed he was so happy that the canary had sung his wife to sleep. He wanted to do something. He picked the canary up and noticed he had one leg. And this guy got the canary, gathered up, and put him in a cage and rushed back to the pet store. He said, look here, man, this canary got one leg. The guy said, what you want, a singer or a dancer? It's funny how people are. I see you laying out by the pools trying to get this brown. I'm in the room with the shade down. My name is Fox. F-O-F-O-X-X. And I don't belong to no group. Every time people see X, they think he's Muslim. I don't join no group, especially those that don't eat pork. There's some pork eaters going to heaven, too. That's right. What did a hog ever do to you? Don't be for the hog. Don't be for the hog. We'd be swimming in slop tonight. Some people won't eat a pig snoot because they look at it as a snoot. But I don't. I just say, oh, there's two holes in the meat. I see you laughing in your hand. I noticed everybody. I wanted to be a politician, but I just couldn't take stuff from folks. I wanted to be president. I dreamed of it as a youngster. I could see it. Red Fox, president of the United States, sitting there in the Black House. Don't laugh. When you're president, you can paint like you want to.
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3: Dimitri Martin.
6: When a Dalmatian sees a cow, he must be like, what the hell happened to him? He looks so fat and smeary. Am I high right now? Wow. The cow looks at the Dalmatian. He must be like, he looks amazing. I gotta get in shape, and my boobs are on the ground here. I went to book a flight online, and they had a reservation wizard on the website, working for the website. You could use a wizard to, like, you know, make your reservation. And then I went to get a rental car, and they had a car wizard on that site. Hotels, they got wizards. I was like, this is crazy. I don't know what happened in the wizarding community, but you got wizards doing clerical work all over the internet. That's sad. That's a wasted talent. This is magic we're talking about here. You never see witches doing those jobs. It's a very sexist industry. It's never like, book a room using our hotel witch. I'm not using a freaking witch to get a hotel room. Gonna curse my room or something. I'll work with a wizard, but no, I'm not doing a witch. I'm sorry. Try our car warlock. Some kind of evil rental car here. I just want a Kia that's not hexed, all right? Just give me... Is the warlock... Isn't that a wizard of some kind? Does anybody know?
7: Yeah.
6: It is? I just want to see who's not getting laid tonight, so thank you.
1: This is I Heart Comedy.
8: Here's something you'll never hear a woman say to a man when they're getting ready to leave the house. You look fine, let's just go! Is it scary how we're all alike? I tell my husband, you can marry a different one, she's gonna do the same things. Here's something I really don't understand about men. You like going fishing, you hate waiting for women, and yet you love waiting for fish. Speedy, but I'm gonna show up faster than a trout. I think women were more self-sufficient than men. What do you think? Yeah. See, if a woman is thirsty, she gets a drink. If a man is thirsty, he says, I'm thirsty. And he waits for something to appear. Oh, my husband hates fetching his own liquids. I like when he tries to make me think it's my idea. Want to get me a beer? Oh, wait, you know, I do. I wanted to do something. I just couldn't figure out what it was. What is it about men and liquids? Why won't you get involved? A woman will finish the last glass of juice out of a pitcher and make new juice. A man will finish the last glass of juice out of a pitcher and leave a quarter of an inch so legally he doesn't have to make new juice. My husband suffers from something many men suffer from. He suffers from refrigerator blindness. He can't see anything if it's in a refrigerator. He'll stare in the refrigerator with the door open for hours till the kitchen is colder than the refrigerator. If I want to hide something, I put it eye level in the middle of the refrigerator.
3: Carlos Mencia.
9: And that's the big problem that we have in America. An inability to be real with the good and the bad. Just be real. Like most of you, I'm going to be real. Most people out there should not watch the news. Because you don't understand that the news is there to scare us to watch more news. That's what they're good at. That's what they're amazing at. You know when it started? 1999. Remember what they did in 1999? Oh, the Y2K bug. Everything with a computer's gonna stop. Every car, everything. And what did we do? We stayed home and did what? Watch television. That's what we did. Like idiots. I wonder what's gonna happen. I wonder what's gonna happen. Nothing! They scare us. That's what they're good at. They scare us. Remember last year? What was the scare last year? The BP oil spill. Remember the words that they were using? It's catastrophic. It's cataclysmic. It's apocalyptic. This ecosystem will never recover. It will take decades, if not centuries, to find the oil. The other day, me and my 4.5-year-old son, Luke, were watching television. They went all over the Gulf Coast and took samples. They couldn't find any oil. And they're like, I don't know why we can't find the oil. And my son yells out, that's because there's a lot of water in the ocean. It's kind of like when I do in your pool. Whoa, when you do what, bro? But you didn't know, daddy, you didn't know. Because it's a little bit in a lot of water.
1: All laughs, all the time. I Heart Comedy.
7: Well, in the Book of Revelations, they talk about the end of the world, Armageddon, which is short for Armageddon out of here. It's an Australian saying, oh, I'm getting out of here. I gotta go and sweep some chimneys with Charlene. So, and they talk about, the end of the world will come from the world of politics, the world of economics, the world of maybe technology. And technology is advanced machine, yes. And I have the love-hate relationship with the machine. We split into two groups. There's people with technophobia. We know the people with technophobia. They're there on the computer going, what? Oh, I've wiped the file. Oh, damn. Well, I've wiped all the files. I've wiped the internet. Oh, no, I don't even have a modem. I don't have that. I have techno joy. I love machines. And I like getting a new machine. When I get a new machine, I think, yes, this machine will save my life. I'll never work again because this machine will do everything, even the creative input stuff, which doesn't happen. And the first thing you do if you've got techno joy is you get the instructions and throw them out the window. No, I know how this one will work. Press this thing here. No, come on, come on. Come on. Come on. I'm sure this bit comes off. Oh, no. Busted, and then you smash it with a hammer. And everyone in films is so fwish on computers. Hacking into the Pentagon computer. Okay. Double click on yes. Oh, password protected. 20 billion possible chances. Okay. Jeff. Hey!
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11: Jim Brewer.
12: Yeah, every kid is different. My middle kid, she's really funny, really funny. And she's clever, probably the most clever one of the bunch. Here's the irony of her being clever is she's got the Brewer look. Yeah, you know the look. The one that half you've been judging that you never see me live. Like, wow, he comes on stage looking like that. So, and I didn't realize how funny this look was until I saw my daughter staring at a butterfly for an hour. Thank God that social services weren't doing spot checks. I would have been bad trouble. Like, oh my goodness, we got a child. I don't know what she's on the front. So this kid looks wrecked. She's wrecked. She's, and her face is all relaxed. She can't even speak. Like, what are you doing? Little butterfly. Little butterfly, little butterfly. And this lady pulled up as she gets out of the car and she's concerned for my daughter. She's coming up to my door and I'm watching. She's going, sweetheart, there's something wrong with this child, Charlie. Sweetheart, are you okay? What's going on with you today? She doesn't even acknowledge her. She's a butterfly.
11: motherfucker. Did someone give you a brownie today?
13: There's something wrong with this child. Call the police. Who is with this child? And then that's when I have to come out.
12: Excuse me. She's with me, and we're checking out butterflies, if you want to join us. You laughing at my kid's face? By the time you hit the third one, I find myself lying just to not deal with it. You know, the poor kid would come like, Dad, can we go to the park? Oh, man, it's closed. I wanted to go, and I Googled it, said closed. It's a beautiful day. And then I got in the car, and it's broke down. The only thing working is the game that Dad's watching. It's so annoying. So annoying. It's aggravating. It's not fair. It's not fair. You know? But because you can't reason with kids. I don't reason with a kid. My daughter hits the floor and starts whining. I just step right over them. I go, let me know that works out. This is a high kidnapping area, so be careful.
1: Love comedy? You've come to the right place. This is iHeart Comedy.
3: Russell Peters.
14: Where are the Arabs at tonight? Arabs in the house, where are you? All strategically placed, I see. That's no accident, huh? All in the center.
15: If this way, we all go boom in the middle over. Everything is...
14: What kind of Arab are you, bro? Moroccan? And Iraq? Just Iraq? So not Moroccan. You're Iraqi. I've been to Iraq, obviously, to perform, but obviously not for, you know, the Iraqis. It's not a very, you know, comedy-filled place, you know. It's not like there's comedy clubs in Iraq, you know, like, welcome to Saddam's Jihahahahad hut. You know, it's not like, our comedy is the bomb. Watch us explode with laughter. So you're Iraqi, what are you guys over there? Kuwait.
15: Saudi.
14: Is it Saudi or Saudi? Because I did shows in Bahrain once, and there were Saudi people in the audience, and I go, oh, where are you from? The guy goes, Saudi. And I thought he hiccuped or something while he was saying Saudi. I thought he was like, Saudi. You know, but like, I go, what did you say? He goes, Saudi. And I go, and I asked somebody after, I go, why is he saying Saudi? And they go,
15: that is actually the correct way of saying Saudi. It's Saudi.
14: I go, so do I drive an Audi or an Audi? What am I driving? I always have fun in the Middle East. I always have a good time. My white friends, have you gone to the Middle East at all? No, you should go check it out. I like that. You shaved your head, but you kept a unibrow. That's very cool. I like... That's pretty insane looking, that thing. Look at that. That's... Well, I was going bald, but if I had hair, it would come down to here, wouldn't it? You should go check out the Middle East. It's not at all how the media makes the Middle East seem. It's... You watch the news, especially the North American news, they have some sort of hard-on for the Arabs. And that whenever they show you Arab people on the news, they're always... They make them look crazy. That's the thing. Don't they, when you watch the news and you watch like CNN, don't you get mad? They just make Arabs look like they're exploding every 5 minutes. You know what I mean? They make it look like they're walking around going, yes, I'm going shopping. What are you going to do? Oh, I'm going to blow up. Okay, well, I'll see you in paradise. Okay? Hey, save me a virgin. I'm kidding. You earned them. You earned them. They're yours. You go to the Middle East, very friendly people. I always have fun with the Arabs. They're actually very nice. And you know what I'm talking about, Saudi guy. He's like, I know I'm very rich. It's okay, but... And like Arab rich, brown guy. Arab rich, very different than anybody else's rich. I may be considered American rich. That's cute to Arabs. Like American rich. I have $10 million. Arab rich. I don't know which pants I put the $10 million in. Oh, there. Maybe in the wash I'll find it one day.
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1: I have some tattoos right here. I have my wife's name tattooed right there. That's my wife. She's stunning and awesome, and I worship her, and I'm so grateful that she would... Truly, I'm not, but you know, that's nice, but I'm serious, thank you, but I'm serious, I feel like she drew the short straw, man, because she's married to me. I'm no picnic, baby. I'm really not, trust me. Look, here, you want to know something about me? Here's a good little piece of information about me. Here's who I am: anal and forgetful. Who put that there? You did. Yeah, right. Yes, I did put that there. Just checking to let you know that's where I like it. Constantly catching me at things that I do that are dumb, and then I can't ever concede. I can't just say you're right, because I would spend every day, all day going, yeah, you're right, I'm sorry. Yeah, no, I know, you're right. And she'll say things to me like, Greg, you left the light on in the office all night. And I'm like, yeah, right, because... That's who, because I'm a light bulb lever-offer. I'm a light bulb lever-honor guy. You knew that when you married me. You knew that I was a dude that liked to burn bulbs. I like to cook my bulbs up and keep them on. I like illuminated rooms that I'm not in, and that's how I roll. And if you can't deal with a guy who likes to buy new bulbs, well, then maybe we're not right. Because I am a crazy bulb-burning anarchist, and that's who I am. So know me now, or we can't go further. Or... Yeah, I know you're right. I'm sorry. I should just, I'll remember. I'll make a note and turn it off, because it is a waste of electricity.
0: Always asking me questions, always has the questions. Greg, why is there a burrito in the baby's crib? And in a moment like that, all I can think is, thank God she's not asking me why there's a baby in the microwave. That's all I want to get. I hope.
2: So I had a mild heart attack like 7 weeks ago. I was in the hospital. It's a true story. I was watching TV with my wife, and all of a sudden I had really bad pains in my chest, and it felt like a vice was closing and shooting down my arm. My fingers are getting numb, you know, and my jaw. And my wife calls the hospital, and they said, dial 911. And I said, don't dial 911. Get me there, because I know my wife, she'll call 911 and leave me laying on the floor while she's straightening up so the paramedics don't think we live like slobs. So we go to the emergency room. They take you right in. There's no paperwork when you're having a heart attack. So remember that. If you ever have to go to the emergency room, go, it feels like there's an elephant sitting on my chest. Then they take it right in and go, that went away, but this finger hurts. Because then they can't, yeah, no. Because they're not allowed to kick you out once they have you back there. So I'm laying on the table. My wife's in there. She's really scared. I'm scared too. I mean, I thought this is it. They're shaving my chest in case I have to get like an emergency bypass. And they're giving me nitroglycerin, and I'm laying on the thing, and I'm really scared. I mean, they said, we think you're having a heart attack right now. And I said, I don't want to die. And the guy goes, who does? I said, what? And he goes, yeah, isn't that something? Everybody wants to go to heaven, but nobody wants to die to get there. I said, well, not tonight, I don't. Do you smoke? No. He goes, you're doing a little Tutarutsky? I said, what's that, Polish Coke? What a Tutarutsky. I mean, there, so, and my wife's there crying. She goes, oh, honey. And I'm going, Vicky, if I die, I'm sorry for every bad thing I ever did. And she goes, well, what if you don't die? I said, what? She goes, well, are you still sorry, or are you only sorry if you... My blood pressure was like 200 over 175. And then the doctor goes, we're going to admit you and you're going to be in cardiac intensive care. I'm not making this up, and I'm in there. And my nurse comes in, this psycho, this guy. He has like a red goatee but blonde hair. And he goes, you know, some guys have this thing called sudden heart death where you don't have any heart disease or high blood pressure or anything. You just, all of a sudden, your heart stops and you just drop dead. You're dead before you hit the floor. He said, that's the way you really want to go. He said, not like you. He said, because now you know, you hung out a little bit and you're going to be afraid. You got a lot of paperwork and tests to take. And every time you get a cramp, you're going to be afraid. It's going to be the big kahuna. The big kahuna? Who's my cardiologist? Don Ho? The big kahuna.
1: 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I Heart Comedy.
4: Doug Stanhope.
5: Alcohol doesn't get credit where credit is due, and it's not the best drug. It's not even in the top five, but it's the easiest one to get, and we are a fat, lazy country of convenience, and alcohol is a very convenient drug. If this was an ecstasy bar, I would come in, I'd order a large, I'd be drinking Evian right now, right? But it ain't that easy to get. And at the same time, if drinking required that I had to sit in a Denny's parking lot for 2 hours in the middle of the night waiting for my friend Alan to answer his voicemail and finally show up just to drop off a six-pack, yeah, I'd never drink again. I'm lazy, what I am. But it's got benefits. It doesn't get the credit. You can find every statistic and number and pie chart for where alcohol has ruined the party. But you the benefits... for a while, flight attendants were trying to lobby to get alcohol taken off of airplanes because they said, you know, 91% of all air rage incidents are alcohol related. Okay, fine. How much air rage is averted because of alcohol, right? How many times was someone just about to choke out that flight attendant that should have been replaced by a Coke machine years ago? They're the worst now. Since 9/11, they're all full of that hero syndrome in their head, and they think they're the last line of defense to the cockpit rather than a waste of space and polyester. And maybe someone gets on the plane, and he's just been trying to get from point A to point B and waiting in lines and screened, and the only difference between that and a prison search, and he goes through that, he gets to the front gate and they go, we accidentally oversold this flight. We're looking for volunteers who will sit another night in Memphis because we goofed and oversold the flight. If I had a used car and I sold it to three different people and I took cash, they all show up on the same day to pick it up. I'm looking for two volunteers who will wait till I accidentally oversold this Dodge Omni. So I would be doing jail time for fraud. Maybe someone goes through all that and he's about to tear out the larynx of the pig that tells him to sit up straight during takeoff because he's had enough. But no, he has a few vodka Collins first and he chills out just enough to let her live one more day. How many times has alcohol been the hero?
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4: That's the thing, man. I could never be a gangster rapper, you know? First of all, how scary would my gang be? You know, 15 redheads coming to your neighborhood. All covered in our sunscreen. Fighting each other for shade. Stop pushing, Trevor. Damn it, Fletcher, give me a flat tire. Hey, here comes somebody. Hey, Cameron. Hey, I'm going to ask my dad if we can lower the Volvo. I tried to lower the jet ski, almost drowned. All right, here comes someone. All right, gang signs up. Hey, what's up, punk? Remember us from the Gap? That's right, Fo. I seen you at the Gap, Barnes & Noble, Starbucks, and IKEA. Yeah, you know IKEA, I can't even assemble. That's right, fool, I'm back with all my redhead homies. Don't let the freckles fool you, baby. Yeah, I know you see me, I'm under this bush. That's right, fool, you can read about our gang on our webpage. www.mayberrylocals.com. Yeah, what's up? Hey, what's up, Jacob? Yeah, me and Jacob, we go back to the pen. No, not the penitentiary, we're pen pals. We used to write every day like crazy. Now we call voicemail because we lazy. Next thing you know, we're putting out like a little rap album. Trevor, Cameron, Ian, Fletcher, mess with us, go home on a stretcher. People see my car, they say it's cherry. I say strawberry. See at the library. Shady side.
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6: I had a Mr. Pibb. Mr. Pibb is a replica of Dr. Pepper, but it's a replica because dude didn't even get his degree. Why'd you have to drop out and start making pops so soon? I went to a doctor. All he did was suck blood from my neck. Don't go see Dr. Acula. I want to hang a map of the world in my house. Then I'm going to put pins into all the locations that I've traveled to. But first I'm going to have to travel to the top two corners of the map so it won't fall down. You know, people think I'm into sports just because I'm a man. I'm not into sports. I mean, I like Gatorade. That's about as far as it goes. By the way, you don't have to be sweating and holding a basketball to enjoy a Gatorade. You can just be a thirsty dude. Gatorade forgets about this demographic. I'm thirsty for absolutely no reason. Other than the fact that liquid has not touched my lips for some time. Can I have a Gatorade too, or does that lightning bolt mean no? Yeah, I'm not into sports. If I had an athlete's foot, my first reaction would be, that's not my foot. I don't want to have my face on the cover of a Wheaties box. I want to have my face on the cover of a Rice Krispies box. Snap, crackle, Mitch, and pop. Hey, how did he do that? Hey, in Hollywood, it's all who you know, and I know crackles.
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7: Stephen Wright.
3: And I'm driving around, I'm thinking, all right, I'm still alive. Now what am I going to do? So I figure I'd go down and rent a movie. So I go down to the video store and I can't remember the title of the movie I want. So I'm describing the movie to the guy. I said, yeah, you know, it's that black and white movie. It's on color film. I think it stars Nicolas Cage and Haley Mills. It's that movie where the country loses the war because they accidentally made the submarines out of styrofoam and they won't go under the water. The guy's just blankly looking at me. As I'm saying this to him, I'm realizing this is not a movie I saw. This is a dream I had. I'm thinking, my God, I'm trying to rent one of my own dreams. Which would be pretty cool, actually. Then the guy says to me, that's not a movie you saw. That's a dream you had. And I said, how do you know? And he said, because you were in here last week trying to rent the same thing. And I said, all right, let me know when you get it in.
7: I love all kinds of voiceover-y voices. I like it when you don't expect them. Like when you go to a theme park and you see the animatronic prospector on the theme park ride, who's like, turn back, folks, you're hitting the wrong way. Somebody did that in a voiceover booth. Turn back, folks, you're hitting the wrong way. What do you mean I'm saying it wrong? I'm reading a page. I love animatronic prospectors. I wonder, like, why do they never give you any constructive advice? They're always like, turn back, the track's out ahead. Yeah, I'm in a runaway mining cart. What do I do about this? It's a mighty steep drop, City Slicker. Is there a lever or a brake that you can tell me about? Never does. And then you go over the hole in the tracks, recreating some horrific mining disaster from the 1800s. Which makes a really fun ride for kids. And then he's always there at the other side when you're down safely, and he's like, how'd you get down here safely? How did you get down here safely? Well, no one's ever asked me that before. Folks don't like talking to us animatronics much. So I suppose I'll tell you. I start my day out perched up here on my warning stool. Turn back, folks. They never do. After which I take a very safe and secret back route. I built the steps myself. And I perch up on my gloating stump. I told you so. Now, if you'll excuse me, that a hooting and hollering in the tracks means it's time for me to start the whole cycle of futility all over again.
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9: Yeah, well, I have an 8-year-old daughter, twin 6-year-old boys, and a 1-year-old boy. Yeah. Oh, you don't have to clap. Thank you. Thank you. It doesn't matter if you clap or not. I'm just happy to be out of the house right now. Come on. My wife, that's it for us. She wanted 5. No, that's it. I don't think we're having sex 5 more times, to be honest with you. Sex after children. Sex after one child slows down. Sex after twins. You want to tell them, or should I tell them? I'll tell them. I got it. You know what it is? You know what it is for us? I'll tell you. I don't care. Every 3 months. I'm looking right at you. I don't care. I got to tell people. I got to tell someone. There's no support group for me. Every 3 months, we don't plan it that way. That's how it turns out. It's very weird. You know what I do every time I have sex? The next day, I pay my estimated tax. Yeah. It's due. My quarterlies are due. If it's oral sex, I renew my driver's license.
8: Tell me the truth, that's all. I'll show you my license. I'm the only one whistling on a driver's license. Hey, thank you very much, folks.
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10: The thing is, folks, we don't live that long to be consumed with racism and prejudice. We're not on Earth that long, man. We're here like this, and we're gone. You can't be preoccupied with that. You got to live the life for the moment. It can go like that.

0: 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Guaranteed human.
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2: When they hear Africa, that's all they think. Those are the images they see. Say, this next comedian is from Africa. And people think a guy in leopard skin will come running on the stage. No. Kimbawe la kalawaleo.
3: Zumbidiga, zumbidiga, alpha, zumbidiga. Let me tell you monkey jokes.
2: And it's not like that, you know? It's not. I mean, I do have good monkey jokes, but that's not what I'm saying. That's not the point. Just everyone has these images of Africa. And it's not your fault as Americans. I understand that as Americans, like, you don't know much about South Africa. I've realized this in my time here. You don't know much about Africa as a whole, which is, you guys don't know much about anything, but that's not... That's not your fault. You guys are so big and America-centric, you know? And you don't get outside images. You don't see anything. In fact, in my time in America, the only thing I've seen of Africa is always those ads. Have you seen those commercials? Those UNICEF ads have you seen those? They're asking you for the money. I hate those ads. They don't even warn you that those things are coming on TV. I'm sitting there enjoying myself, watching comedy shows, and the next thing you know, you just see this horrible village. It's just dirty, and there's old, rusting buildings, and these sad black people, and I'm looking, I'm like, ooh, where is that? Cleveland? And then a thing comes up, and it's like, Africa. I'm like, really? Where? And then they show you the starving people. It's always the same. They've always got the starving look. They always do the pose. They've always got that, like, why haven't you called look. One by one. And they show you these people, and there's a starving mother and a starving child, and it's horrible. And then there's a celebrity. There's always, the most important thing is a celebrity who comes out. And they speak for them. You know, that way we'll understand. And the one I saw was Penelope Cruz. She was a celebrity. She's beautiful. Oh, and she came out, and the starving mother and child were there, and Penelope came out. She was next. Well, she wasn't next to them. It was blue screen. But she was... She wanted to be there. And she walked out. She pointed, and she was like, this is Africa. Did you know every year more than 5 million children in Africa die of waterborne illnesses and diseases that could have been prevented? You can make a difference in this child's life. I know you're sitting at home, and like me, you're saying, "Ba Penelope, I'm so far. What can I do to help?" Well, I'm here to tell you, it's easier than you think. And it's a wonderful message, and she's beautiful. I'm really trying to pay attention to this, but for the life of me, I can't concentrate because I'm watching, and out of the corner of my eye, there's this fly that's just buzzing around. It's buzzing, and she's just ignoring it, and the fly is there on the eye. How does a fly sit on your eye? You see with the thing in the mouth, and I can't concentrate while... How do they get the fly there every single time? Can somebody tell me this? In every ad, in every single ad, the fly is there, and it's always in exactly the same place for the entire ad. I can't get a fly to sit still in my kitchen for 4 seconds, and I sneak up really slowly, but they can get the fly to sit there every single time they film. I'm starting to think it's like a trick fly. It's a Hollywood fly, isn't it? One of those trained creatures from Disney. I know what those guys are capable of. I've seen Lassie. A trained fly. They probably got the fly on lockdown. They're ready. They get everybody together. They got the starving people. They're like, okay, we're ready to shoot. Where's the fly? Here, sir. Here, sir. Come on, boy. Come on, boy. Get it. And stay. Action. Did you know every year more than 5 million children are starving?
0: iHeart Comedy. Funny lives here.
4: Here is a, terrible reaction to hearing somebody kill themselves. All right? Terrible reaction to hearing somebody kill themselves. And I'm going to play two people in this joke, and I hope you have a chance to follow along. I do very good character work. Say, Morgan. Yeah? Did you hear Bill killed himself?

0: "Oh, wow. And I thought I hated him." That has been a terrible reaction to hearing somebody kill themselves. I give money to Planned Parenthood. That's my my donation thing that I do. I understand that that's not everybody's thing. I get it. Abortions are not for everybody. They're like children in that way. Yeah, but I give them money. I'll tell you why. Because I'm not too bright, and I don't know how to do things on my own, so I give money to people who I think are smarter than me and say, "You do something with that," because I'm not politically minded. I'm not smart in that way. I have a lot of ideas and opinions, but they're like, my opinions are basically, I would say they're like a, "Hey, the Bachman lady, she seems like a real whore." Like, that's it. Like, that's my opinion, and that's where it ends. And then I have a friend who's like, "Well, what about the legislature passed in 2007 by the blah, blah, blah?" And I'm like, "Okay, you win. I'm hungry." Like, I don't care. I don't want to debate. So I gave money to Planned Parenthood because a lady was standing outside the grocery store one day, and I was going to get groceries, right? And she said, "You want to give me money?" And I said, "Yeah, I do." Because she had the T-shirt and everything, and I was like, "Let's do this, right?" So I gave her my credit card information, because what they do is they take money out of your credit card every month. Here's the big problem. I don't know if anyone here knows the big head honcho of Planned Parenthood, whoever that is, but they don't write the word donation anywhere on your credit card statement, so it just looks like I spend money there every month. Like, I'm a regular at Planned Parenthood, one of those like fast track, like first class carpets where I'm just like, "Yeah, later guys, later suckers." How come she gets to go ahead of me? She's a regular.
1: George Carlin.
2: Good evening, sport fans. Biff Barf here in the Biff Barf Sportlight Spotlight, picking them up and barfing them right back at you. I call them the way I see them, and if I don't see them, I make them up. No games today. However, we do have a few late football scores still coming in from the far west. Guam Prep, 45. Marshall Islands, 14. Mindanao A&M, 27. Molokai, 10. Caltech, 14.5. MIT, 3 to the 4th power. William and Mary, 6. Nick and Tony, 105. And here's a partial score. Stanford, 29. Well, that's it, kids. That's it from the scoreboard in the world of golf today in the Fats Domino Desert Classic. First round leader Willie Waterhazard had a birdie, two eagles, and a duck this afternoon. Meanwhile, the favorite Gary Fairway was way behind, scoring a record 609 strokes on the front nine when he accidentally stepped aboard a bus to Minneapolis while playing a difficult lie from the highway. Well, that's it, sport fans. Join me tomorrow afternoon on the ever-widening world of sports when I'll be presenting the National Two-Man Pall-Bearing Championships. And next week, I'll be a guest hunter on American Sportsman. Six of us are going to kill a rabbit.
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4: I don't understand the Britney Spears. Everyone's so, like, "She had another baby." Hey, you know, I thought her whole mystique was supposed to be like, "I'm a schoolgirl. You mean that thing goes in here? Oops." You know, but, and now she's had two kids, and like, what's the big deal? Now she's just some white trash chick in her early 20s with two kids. I can see that at Walmart. Like, why do I care? Which, by the way, our country, I can tell you, and I have been driving all over this nation, the United States is tiled with Walmarts and Cracker Barrels. If you have never been to a Cracker Barrel, they're all exactly the same, and I'm not saying, like, they're all exactly the same. They're literally exactly the same. They're all designed the same so that people don't get confused on their way to chicken fried steak. You walk in, there's always a country store where you can buy T-shirts of teddy bears hugging the flag and NASCAR shirts with the Lord's Prayer on them. And And it's just unbelievable what you can eat at the Cracker Barrel, that you can get one meat, or you can get all meats, every meat, like in some, I don't know even what they call it. It's like a grandpa's smokehouse washboard slaughter fest, and you get everything, every kind of, like, because few of us will ever have the experience of having an entire farm die in your stomach, so let's just do it at the Cracker Barrel, where it's literally an orgy of meat. It's a Caligula of meat in your stomach that you swallow a steak, and then here comes a sausage, Link, and here's a piece of fried chicken. Because honestly, maybe you don't, I mean, like, maybe you shouldn't have to eat. Maybe when you go in, they should just be able to somehow just put the back fat directly on you so that you're not burning calories doing work from actually eating. It's ridiculous.
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1: I don't know what it's all about, you know. I've been locked up, not, you know, time-wise. Like, I've had to be in Los Angeles, and it's really starting to get to me, you know? I feel like it's just, I don't know how many of you guys have been to L.A., but I feel like sometimes people end up there because they haven't gotten enough love or attention when they were a kid. I can't take it anymore. I saw a guy get out of a BMW with a cape on and ask me what time it was. Like, he was a regular guy. He goes, hey, dude, you know what time it is? And I was like, you're just gonna say that? Like, you're not wearing a cape, man? Take the cape off, Captain Hollywood. And then I go out and I had to do this television thing, and I had to work with a stylist for the first time. A real Hollywood lady, you know? And I go in and she goes, I want you to wear this. And it's a pink shirt. And I just said, I don't, it's not me. I'm not going to wear it. And the woman, she said, well, you know what? She goes, have you read Vogue? Pink is the new black. Maybe you should get with it. And I was like, that's thinking for yourself. Now wear your pink shirt, lady.
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0: It's like a part of a drunk's brain that kicks in at some point where it just goes to lizard brain and all you're thinking about is bready, cheesy, greasy, bready, cheesy bread. Bready, cheesy, cheesy, bready, cheese. I don't puke, I have nothing. I am Buchanan, stuff of Buchanan. Bready, cheesy bread. I probably would have drank, you know, in the dark ages, you know, when drinking was like white man's peyote, you know, and the Scotch and the Irish used it as a rite of passage, you know, the tonight sun underneath the harvest moon, you drink 9 pints of ale, boy, and then you'll go out onto the moors and you'll smack a wolf, and that's how we know you're a man in the McHenry clan. But Pop, I can't drink more than 5. Get the other 4 down, son, you'll need your strength to smack the wolf under the harvest moon. Now, not so much. Now, drinking has basically devolved into light beer and these big fruity girl drinks that everybody's drinking, and the ladies are wandering on parties with crazy straw coming out.
1: That is wonderful. It's delicious. Ooh, it tastes like blueberries. It's awesome. I can't even taste the alcohol. Where are my pants? Where are them?
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3: So Obama, black dude, of course, and I've worked with black dudes before on Chappelle's Show, of course, which I was the, you're just tuning. The reason all these people are applauding is because I co-created Chappelle's Show, and it kind of scrambled my brain, because now I think of everything in racial terms, and I still think of like racial sketches, because we used to do the best racial sketches on Chappelle's Show. We did like the blind white supremacists, we did the bloopers from Roots. And I still think of these crazy ass racial sketches, and I got nowhere to go with them. But I thought of one recently that I'll pitch to you guys if you want to hear it. Alright, but don't be babies, alright? Because this is racial. Alright. I wish we could have done a sketch about how scared white people must have been on the last day of slavery. Because it was a real day. It's January 30th, 1865. So like, what do white people do that day? Like, can I see all the slaves in the front, please? Well, we had a heck of a run, didn't we? I just want to say you guys did a fantastic job with the chores these last 250 years. You'll be free tomorrow. Please don't murder us. Violence doesn't solve anything. Oh, really? What, all the times you're whipping us? Touché, Toby. Touché. Now, if you guys wouldn't mind clearing out your stuff, the Mexican should be here any minute to replace it.
2: I heard comedy.
3: Thank you guys very much. It was fantastic.
4: Black men like to claim the house when they're drunk. Men, period, I think, man, like to just claim their house. They want you to know if you're drunk and if they're drunk and you in their house, that is their house. My father stand up in the middle of the cookout and say, come in. Here's a question, Gus. Gus, let me ask you a question. Gus, I figured out about your wife. I know where you met your wife. You told me you met your wife 15 years ago on a camping trip and that your wife was Puerto Rican? Your wife ain't no Puerto Rican. I thought she was when I first met her, Gus. Because I walk up, I said, hello, it's good to meet you. My name is Vernon. And she said, hello, I'm Bunny. Goonie Google. What does Goonie Google mean, Gus? I don't know what it is to this day. I thought I'd learned some new Spanish. I went up to my friend, I said, hey, Sanchez, Goonie Google. And Sanchez said, get out of here. So I've been walking around for years confused, and I finally figured out about your wife, where you met your wife. You didn't meet your wife on no camping trip. Your wife's a Bigfoot, isn't she, Gus? Your wife is a Bigfoot, isn't she? That's why the bitch mustache is thick. But you shaved the bitch down and taught her to speak. I know a Bigfoot when I see one. Don't bring a Bigfoot in my home, Gus, with my children. The bitch can't talk, she can't walk a flight of steps. She's not trained well, Gus. She cannot walk steps. I bet she climbed a tree, though, don't she, Gus? Doesn't she? but you had to not bring her around here. And your children, they're big feet too. They're half big foot, Gus, because is 6 years old and have afro 17 inches long. They're little hairy mothers just like their mother. You know when I found out that they was Bigfoot? When I realized your wife was a Bigfoot when I took your kids fishing last week. I put them in the boat, Gus, and I took the worm and I put it on their hooks, and they both sat there and they put the poles down in the boat and slammed their face in the water for 2 minutes. And I think, what are these kids doing? Then they start moving their head like this and come up with fish. I jumped back and said, can you believe this? Then a kid took the fish out of his mouth and looked at his brother and said, Goony Google.
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5: Dana Gould.
6: This is an absolutely true story. I remember my first real girlfriend. I was a sophomore in college, late bloomer. I held out. I was a sophomore in college. My girlfriend was a freshman in college, and we decided to spend Christmas break at her parents' house. Mistake! We go to her parents' house, big house in Connecticut, a lot of money. Her father was a doctor. He invented blood, some god-awful thing. And a very nice family, a little stodgy, you know. Sarah sleeps in the bedroom, Dana sleeps on the couch. Fine with me. Your house, your rules, I have no problem with that. And then out of nowhere, Sarah goes, Daddy! How can you embarrass me like this? I'm 18! Knock, knock, who's there? Me at 18! Not your little girl anymore. It's not like back at school we don't sleep together every night. Yeah. It's not like back at school we're not practically married. What got into her? Not me. That night at dinner, her father was having like this barely contained nervous breakdown. I guess he'd never let the image enter his mind before. Everybody digging. Danny, you must work up quite an appetite for yourself while you're having sex with my baby. I'm sorry. I don't know where that came from. Do you enjoy having sex with my daughter? Do you? Fruit of my loins, now the bounty of your bed bouncing on the ceiling, posturepedic like it's going out of style? Have some potatoes, man. Candied yams look rather delightful. Probably not as rewarding as taking a bite of my baby's buttock, but one makes do. Why don't you both have sex right now? Chad, Terry, clear the table. The kids are gonna hump. I'm not taking no for an answer. No one leaves until you two go at it like jackrabbits. Worst sex I'd ever had in my life. Kneecap was jammed in a gravy boat. Everybody's looking. This is no way to treat a guest. I'm just saying. I'm not really up on Miss Manners, but I don't see where this fits in.
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7: Bobby Collins.
8: My dog looks at me like, Bobby, you're the most wonderful man. I love you, Bobby. You P.I.P. I'll lick anything. Cat treats me like I'm kitchen help. Walks up. I don't eat out of cans. My dog's looking at me. I ate poo-poo today, Bobby. Smell. I love him, but
5: but he's stupid. My dog's the one on the 4th of July with the bandana and the piccolo. My kids whack him. My kids used to take the phone and whack him in the head. You give me that look, Bobby. You're looking at him on a pit bull. I would have ate him a long time ago. You know, they give me a lot of awards in California. I don't know why. But the best award I ever received in my life, my youngest daughter's a little special needs girl. She has a chromosome disorder, and she doesn't walk or talk. But she's made me feel like I probably have less on the ball than she would, because God gave me such a gift. And she goes to this camp called the Cheshire Camp. And she goes to this camp with Down syndrome kids, Asperger's, CP. They're all just, they don't think like us. You know, what's the mortgage? Traffic. Get the money. Have none. They're like, Bobby, can we bounce this ball off your head? I was only kidding my wife, and she took it so serious. She called me up about 2 months ago. She goes, you just bought 38 tickets for them to see Wicked on Broadway. I go, oh, is it for Thanksgiving or the next summer? She goes, no, it's for tonight. Tonight? You bought tickets for that? What row are they in? She goes, they're in row 1 and 2. Are you out of your mind? They're retarded. Put them in a balcony. I'm only kidding. I'm only kidding. You gave me that look like my wife. You're going to die.
7: I bought this big two-story custom van to tour in. And it's kind of neat. It's got the James Bond couch in the back where you push a button and the couch in the back automatically turns into a bed. I'm like, well, that's cool. I finally got something over those Mercedes-Benz driving in-laws of mine. You know what I mean? When I first bought the van, I was real proud of it, and I took it straight over to my brother-in-law's house to show it off because he's such a prick. He takes one look at my new van. He goes, I can't believe you didn't buy a Mercedes-Benz. I'm like, they don't make a van. He goes, Ron, I don't think you fully understand the intricacies of Mercedes-Benz engineering. Why, I got the 3-inch windshield wiper that keeps my headlight clean in a rainstorm. I got a place to have sex with your sister. I promised Sears I would tell this story on stage every night until the lawsuit settled. I had my van down in Savannah, Georgia. I didn't like the way the tires were wearing on it. I took the van to Sears Automotive, a trusted name in automotive service. Takes them 3.5 hours to change 4 tires. Apparently, they had to whittle one of them out of a piece of wheat. I pay them $980 of my hard-earned money. I take a right-hand turn out of the mall. The left rear wheel falls off. It falls off. Turning my van into a tripod. Spinning me into a dimension of pissed off I have never been in before in my life. This guy was a tire guy. That's all he did. He didn't some days work on transmissions. He was a tire guy. Sears, I found out later, had sent him to tire college for 3 days. Well, apparently he was sick on lug nut day. But they still let him work on my van. So I'm suing them, and I hope that next year they have to change the name of Sears Tower in Chicago to Ron White's big old building. You guys can all come over and party, too.
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9: Bobcat Goldthwait.
11: I am. Did you guys go to the Matrix? What is it? Tuna? I didn't see it.
12: No.
11: No? I'm not going to go because I probably would like it, but I can't. This commercial is scared of me. I can't, you know what I mean? I can't assimilate reality on a given day. I don't need to go to other lands or I don't even know what that movie's about. Too hard. Oh, and I didn't see Phantom Menace or Attack of the Clones. You know why? No, not because they suck, but because I'm 40 years old and I've been laid. I went to Star Wars when they re-released it, not realizing that the whole audience was gonna be these uber nerds who had memorized every frame of the movie, and they are going ape because Jabba the Hutt shows up in it. And he wasn't in it originally, and they had let us all know that. Because they had the film memorized, and the nerds are going, fake, fake, fake. Jabba the Hutt wasn't in it originally, the scene is fake. Like the movie is gonna go, ah, you caught us. Jabba was gonna hide behind a rock. And I hate it when people talk in a movie, and I can't, you know what? I'll tell them to shut up if they're white. I will. Like, I'm not racist, but that's just reality. A row of brothers, I go, yeah, you know what? I bet you no one in this movie knew the bad guy was behind the door. That was good.
9: That was helpful.
11: These guys are going, fake, fake. And this is true. They were really all like a buzz. And I did snap. I go, yeah, Jabba the Hutt's fake. He's not like the real Chewbacca. Listen, you nerds, all this fake. It's in outer space, all right? None of it happened. You know what? Even if it did happen, there wouldn't be an explosion because outer space is a vacuum, and that means it's void of oxygen. And in order to create fire or an explosion, you need oxygen. In fact, in pure space, sound can't even travel. But I shouldn't have to explain this to you because you're the geeks who paid attention in physics while I was baked out of my form.
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10: Sleep deprivation is weird, though. It makes you think really weird thoughts. You know that studies have proven, my own studies have proven this. No, this is true. Studies have proven that 3 days without sleep is exactly the same effect on your body as a tab of acid. And I'm talking real acid, not that you kids take today. All that, oh, that's ecstasy, I'm tripping. It's just like acid, I'm tripping. Look at you, not tripping. Look at you walking around, talking, breathing, but able to converse, dance. That's not tripping, that's coffee, a little. I'm talking acid. I'm talking acid. I'm talking. Saigon. I took too much acid. I did. I took a lot of acid. I know that's probably a surprise to you, but I did. I did. I took too much acid. Here's what happened. I took it once and I thought, oh my God, this is horrible. So I took it about 30 more times just to make sure. And I didn't do acid the right way. I mean, you're meant to take acid by

0: I didn't do it like that. I did acid in Glasgow in the 1970s, and we did it once the bars closed. We would drink all day in rainy old Glasgow, and then at 11 o'clock when the bar shut, somebody would say, anybody fancy a transcendental experience? I've got acid. And we'd take acid after drinking all day, and that is not the way to do it. It's not. You know, I once took acid after 12 pints of Guinness. Never do acid after 12 pints of Guinness. There's your PSA, kids. Don't do acid after 12 pints. Just don't do it. It's horrible. Leprechauns flew out of my ass. I was like, how many are there? Find out. And they were like, hee hee, touch his lucky charms on the way.
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3: I've been doing comedy a long time. It's still fun. But when I first started out, everything about it excited me. I used to call up comedy clubs after they were closed just to hear my name on the outgoing message of upcoming events. They'd be like, thank you for calling the Comedy Corner. We have some great upcoming shows for you. August 1st and 2nd, we have Chris Rock special event. No free passes. August 8th and 9th, we have Jerry Seinfeld, another special event. No free passes. August 15th and 16th, we have Todd Barry. Friday is gum wrapper night. Bring a gum wrapper. Or a piece of paper, roughly the size of a gum wrapper. You and your entire party get in free. What? Still not interested? First round of drinks on us. What? Still not even remotely an appealing offer? All you can drink the entire night. Helicopter ride home. We will reimburse you for the babysitter. People, we made a booking error. We're gonna lose a lot of money on this one. My wife hasn't slept with me since I booked Todd Barry. She told me not to book him. I said it would be fine. She said, no, you're gonna lose your ass on this one. I told her she was wrong. Please show up. Beep. Oh my God. I forgot that was an answering machine myself. Till I heard that beep. That was a long message.
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4: Thank you, Leo.
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18: Oh my God, look at this guy right here. How you doing, sir? All right, thanks for wearing your good flip-flops to the show. Come up here for a second. We got time. Dude, come up here for a second. Let me just see one of those for a second. Can I just... This is like CSI evidence right here. This is the nicest casino in the world, and you're dressed like, I don't know. Jesus Christ had better footwear than you. What's your name, dude?
19: Jeff.
18: You look a little bit like Curious George. Have you heard that before? All right. Wow. What was it, laundry day? What the hell? Wearing flip-flops. On a Saturday night, it's like telling your buddies, hey man, we're going out tonight. If anybody messes with us, I'm not fighting. I ain't got the proper ankle support to throw down. Just gonna flippity flop home while. All right, you're a good sport. Give him a round of applause. Go back to your seat. No, you go back to your seat. All right. I gotta teach you a lesson, buddy. My anti-flip-flop. It's fine if you're going to the beach, man, but nobody ever got his ass kicked by the guy in flip-flops. Stop looking at my girlfriend.
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20: I know that people love a success story. I know that's why they like it when people lose weight. I get it. My sister was hooked on crystal meth 7 years ago, and she's fine now, blah, blah, blah, blah, blah. Right? I'm just sick of hearing about it. Great job. You did what you were supposed to do the whole time. You know what I mean? It's like everyone gets so much attention for doing the right thing now. It just blows my mind. My mom's always like, hey, it's Alyssa's 7-year anniversary. You coming over to have some cake? Well, no, I'm not. Because I haven't received my 38th anniversary of never having gone to rehab party. And until that happens, I'm going to eat cake at my house where the fat guys can't get it. I want you to know my sister's doing great, and I'm very proud of her. She graduated college. She got a great job. She got married. She bought a great house. She has a two-year-old. She has 18-week-old twins. And that means she has three children in diapers at the same time. And that is going to take some meth. And I am just the guy to give it to her. Smell these flowers. Oh, what is that? Oh, that's meth. You're hooked again. I put meth in the flowers. You're back. Welcome back. Now peel this orange for me. I know you're really good at that. Meth heads can peel an orange in 3 seconds. It's really incredible. Just like, do this, and it's done, and they give it to you. They can also get the string, the drawstring out of your sweatpants if it goes way inside there. It takes them like 10 seconds to get out of there. They're real picky with their fingers, and it's creepy, but it's helpful.
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21: I was changing my daughter the other day, and she's too old for diapers now, but she's still in them, and it's bad because this kid does not poop. This kid cracks. This is not okay anymore. I was changing her diaper the other day. It was like a 48-year-old alcoholic man in her diaper. Like, she was out all night drinking Jaeger, and she went to Denny's and got a Grand Slam. Ate half of it, got in a fight in the parking lot, and passed out in a Pontiac. Her friends drove her home with the windows open and dumped her on my lawn. And now I gotta clean it. And it's crazy. And you can't even react. You can't go like, that's disgusting. You open her diaper, it's just chaos in there. It's just bananas. It's just amazes me. I'm never used to it. Everyone, I'm like, okay, wow, that is, what is that? You have been eating diarrhea for a week, I think. Because that's awful. And, but you can't. You gotta be like, you know, you just go, oh, what? Wow. You really got something there, honey? That's really something. That's really okay. Well, all right, let me scrape that off your knees for you. Get it down off your back. Let's get all this hazmat in one place. Wipe you down. Who knew that that was going to be my life? I had no idea. They don't tell you that. Nobody tells you. And they should. It's a big part of being a dad. It's bigger than Christmas. It happens every day. And you got to get it right, front to back. It's very important.
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22: Because what do women want? That's the question men keep asking. What do women want? Guys keep asking, you ladies keep us guessing. And that's why whenever a man tries to figure out what a woman wants, he often looks like a cat chasing a laser pointer, if you notice. You want everything. You also like a bit of a bad boy, too, don't you, girls? Yes. A man with an edge, a little bit of mystery and a hint of danger, yeah. Who loves kids? And you think we're confused? Make up your minds, girls. And take notes, guys, because there you have it. You've been searching for the answer all these years. All a woman wants a guy who's strong but sensitive, tough but tender, masculine but gentle, and manly but vulnerable. Because apparently what a woman wants is a gay football coach. Mystery solved. That is an unlikely combo, girls. But an interesting halftime speech. 27-0, 3 fumbles. What the hell's going on out there? One team came to play today, and it certainly doesn't look like it was us. I'm sorry, I do not understand this. Special teams, hello! Someone is supposed to be picking up the blitzing linebackers. It just hurts, you know? It just... Do we even have an offensive line? I think we do because it's offensive to me. I'll say that right now.
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0: Jim Gaffigan.
3: I like meat, I do. But you know who seems to be really obsessed with meat? Are vegetarians. You know, for people that don't like meat, they seem to eat a lot of vegetables that are mashed up and shaped to look like meat.
19: I find meat repulsive. I'll have a veggie burger with fake bacon, and can you serve it to me dressed like a cow? I don't like meat. I just like to call meat late at night and hang up. Let's drive by meat's house. Does meat ever ask about me? I don't care. I ain't missing you at all. Missing you.
3: Never see that the other way. I will have the steak, and can you make it taste like tofu? My wife refuses to eat meat because she feels it's cruel to animals, which, interestingly enough, is the same reason why I don't eat vegetables. I'm a vegetable rights activist. Except for the potato, they can't feel anything. I do love animals. I've never looked at a cow and thought I want to eat that. But once that cow is slaughtered, drained of all its blood, chopped up, and put on a grill, I get hungry. Cow. Definitely helps if it doesn't look like an animal. You know, this ham sandwich doesn't look like a pig to me. But ribs, you know, there's no getting around ribs. Because they're ribs. It's amazing how casually we order. Yeah, I will have the baby back ribs. And can you wheel that out in a stroller? I'm going to start with the baby chicken legs. I'm going to have an all-baby meal.
19: Hey, buddy, I used to be a baby.
3: How do you eat ribs without looking like a caveman anyway? Excuse me while I tear the flesh from this bone. I need the energy for when I club you later on.
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23: So good to be here in Memphis today. I did go to Graceland, or as I like to say, Club Medicated. I didn't know Ray Charles had a decorating license, but there's some wild colors. There's colors in there you don't see in daylight. Funny red, give me my gun, Bob Goulet. No, hence you could buy a shirt like this and not care. There's things in there that's very tactile. The jungle room is designed to be, made by people with a big chainsaw going, Elvis bought everything. It's so nice you built that pyramid. It's nice to have a coliseum you can see from Uranus. I like driving into the city going, oh, dear Christ. Yeah, that's our Coliseum. We have to pull over till the sun sets. Soon the chicken will be done. Thank God you let Mike fight here. Way to go. Woo! Oh, yeah. Mike likes it so much he's going to open a barbecue place. It's going to be called Mike's Bucket of Ears. You're going to have to make money somehow. It's going to be, welcome to the Tennessee Telethon. We're going to raise money or the state's going to shut down. Come on down. Whee! It's either 6% or a huge bake sale. Come on down. And it's nice that Al's moving back and he bought a $2.5 million mansion right here in Nashville just so he can be near the people. Amen. Yes. Whee! Welcome to Tennessee Air. In case of a loss of cabin fresher, a bottle of Jack Daniels will fall from the ceiling. Oh, God. Well, I forgot if you make that noise here, it's a call, isn't it? That kind of goes back to the great misunderstanding, doesn't it? The Civil War, it's all about product placement and labor relations, Robin. You just had better weapons, you bastard. Woo! Thank you. I think I've learned my lesson there. It's going to be like a go well, come on, come on, this is how movements start.
4: I lived up in Massachusetts for a long time. I worked at Harvard University for a while. And when I worked there, people would always be like, oh my God, you work at Harvard? You must be pretty smart. And I would say, you don't have to be rich to work at the bank. I don't know if you know that. I'm not a genius, folks. No, no, no. I just clean their cages. Just change the newspaper for the geniuses every once in a while. They like the Wall Street Journal. And the question I would get was, oh, what'd you do at Harvard? What do you do? And I'd be like, oh, you know, I keep appointments and I answer phones and I take messages. And they're like, people would be like, oh, so you're like a glorified secretary? And I'd be like, no, I am a secretary. There is no glory. Still waiting on that glory. When I was working at Harvard, there was a huge controversy there. Maybe you guys heard about it, but the then president of Harvard said that he thought that the reason there were fewer women in math and science careers than men was because women had inherently less ability than men in math and science. And when I first heard this, I was mad. I was like really pissed off. I was really angry. But then I thought about it, and I remember being really young. Like I remember being like 4 years old. And all I could do was count to 10. And all the boys could count to 11. That's an inherent difference, is all I'm saying. But the guy who said that stuff, his name was Larry Summers. He, you know, he tried to make it up to the women of Harvard, and he pledged a whole bunch of money for like a $10 million brand new state-of-the-art domestic science center.